0: This is true. I was asleep the other night. It was going to be like 2 weeks ago. It's like 3 in the morning. Just laying there, and I hear a little girl like screaming for help outside my window. Got to be like, it was like 3 a.m. Just like, ah, ah, ah. So I get up, I look out the window, can't find her. Then I realize it's just me wheezing. That's pretty fat, huh? Ah. Somebody's in trouble. I gotta go help.
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3: George Carlin.
4: I had an incident in traffic recently that I think I ought to tell you about. And there are a couple things about me you ought to know first. I drive kind of recklessly. I take a lot of chances. I never repair my vehicles. And I don't believe in traffic laws. So I tend to have quite a high number of traffic accidents. And last week, I either ran over a sheep or I ran over a small man wearing a sheepskin coat. And I don't know, because I didn't stop. I do not stop when I have a traffic accident. Do you? Huh? Do you? No, you can't. Hey, who has time? Not me. I hit somebody, I run somebody over. I keep moving. Especially if I've injured someone. I do not get involved in that. I'm not a doctor. I've had no medical training. Well, let's just look at it logically. Let's be logical about it. If you do stop at the scene of the accident, all you do is add to the confusion. These people you ran over have enough troubles of their own. Without you stopping and making things worse, leave these people alone. They've just been in a major traffic accident. The last thing they need is for you to stop and get out of your car and go over to the fire, because by now it is a fire, and start bothering them with a lot of stupid questions. And I'll give you a practical reason not to stop. You need a practical reason? If you do stop, sooner or later the police are going to show up. Is that what you want? Huh? Waste even more of your time standing around, filling out forms, answering a lot of foolish questions, lying to the authorities? And by the way, who are you to be taking up the valuable time of the police department? These men and women are professionals. They're supposed to be out fighting crime. Stop interfering with police. And besides, didn't anyone else see this accident? Huh? Are you the only one who can provide information? Surely the people you ran over caught a glimpse of it at the last moment. So let them tell the police what happened. They were a lot closer to it than you were. There's no sense having two conflicting stories floating around about the same dumbass traffic accident.
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6: People do weird things with their free time, you guys. People have weird hobbies. When I was waiting in line to check in, I heard these two ladies in front of me talking, and one of them was telling the other one about her obsession with Queen Latifah. This whole lady's life, from what I could tell, revolved around Queen Latifah. Close your eyes with me for a second. And pretend that your life revolves around Queen Latifah. And how much more terrible that would make your life. Of all the things in the world you can be into, you pick Queen Latifah. That's stupid. I've been traveling a lot lately. I like traveling. I like going to museums when I'm on the road. I'm kind of a history buff. I went to the Civil Rights Museum when I was in Memphis, Tennessee, not too long ago. I was the only white person I saw the entire day at the Civil Rights Museum. I guess I went on the wrong day. I thought we were past that kind of thing. I thought that's all we needed, a museum. Very awkward place to be the only white guy, to say the least. Probably the most awkward place in America to be the only white guy, taking 400 years worth of dirty looks all to myself. It was awkward. I didn't learn a damn thing at the Civil Rights Museum, because at every exhibit, I was just apologizing to everybody around me. Every exhibit, I was just like, oh, man. I would just like to say that I am so Canadian. What happened? I was trying to leave the Civil Rights Museum, and I walked by, and there's an old black lady sitting on a bench, and she looked sad, and she started stopped me. She goes, son, have you ever felt discriminated against? And I was like, don't talk, Brandon. You can only hurt the situation. Don't say anything. But I wanted to connect with her, so I said something. I was like, I think so. One time, I was in the C group of a Southwest flight. It was terrible. No one would look at me when I was walking on the plane. I had to sit in the middle seat all the way to Aspen. It's terrible. Apparently, that's not the same thing.
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3: I bought my son a trampoline. You see where this is headed? Well, you know the rule. The one that puts it together gets to try it out first. He was off at school. I got this thing all put together. I start to climb up on it. My wife goes, hey, hey, hey. Why don't you wait for him to get home from school? I said, hey, hey, hey. Why don't you hush? Please? I ain't that big an idiot, all right? So I hop up on this trampoline. I start jumping up and down. It all came back to me. I said, oh, I remember this. Start doing seat drops and knee drops. Yeah, then I got cocky. I forgot one very important thing about a trampoline. If you don't hit square, you go up at an angle. You don't come down at that same angle. You come down at an equal and opposite angle. Yeah, I'm 20 feet in the air. Now my high school geometry kicks in. As I curl into the fetal position and bang off the rail onto the ground, my wife slaps so hard she nearly peed herself. I learned two important things that day about a trampoline. Number one, the springs will pull the hair out of your legs. And number two, the dog doesn't like to jump. It's a wonder I'm alive. I'm always doing idiotic stuff like that. Anybody ever set your hair on fire? Me too. And not the hair on my head. All right, shall we not go to the gutter so quick? It was a hair on my arms. Now, I want you to think back to when you were a kid. Do you remember the day you realized you could burn ants with a magnifying glass? Oh, what a great day that was. You got to be God. You decided who lived, who died. I must have burned ants for an hour, just laughing. Then I saw one on my arm. Let me tell you something. You burn yourself with a magnifying glass, you're on your own. You can't even tell your mom because they give you that look like, oh, he is that stupid. Remember chin-up bars in elementary school?
7: Yeah,
3: so do I. Fourth grade, me and my buddy got this idea. We would ride our Stingray bikes through the chin-up bar. When we got to the chin-up bar, we would grab the bar, let our bike go, and then just swing there. Because we're idiots. One day we were on the playground. It'd been raining. We didn't think metal got slick when it got wet. Never had cause to think that thought. We're straddling our bikes, trying to look cool, and I look over the swings. I see these two little fifth grade girls. I looked at my buddy and said, hey, man, older women. I'll go first. Boy, I spun that knobby tire in the mud. I'm flying towards that chin-up bar. The banana seat's getting hot just from the wind blowing by it. I hit that bar, I grabbed it, let my bike go, and my full weight hit my hands on that wet pole. I went, foof! Knocked out cold on the ground. My friend flips out. He goes running across the street to my house where my mom's in bed sick with the flu, runs into her bedroom and screams, Bill's dead! About the time I came to, I saw a woman in a nightgown and panties running at me going, woo! Boy, I wish I had a dad. That's what my wife puts up with every day.
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8: And my favorite astronaut of all time is disgraced astronaut Lisa Nowak. She is beautiful and is to be put upon a pedestal. I want everyone to remember for a second, she is one of the smartest people this planet has ever produced. She went to For Real's Outer Space and made Kanye money while looking at the infinite blackness at the edge of our galaxy. And then she came back and had to soak in her genius, got reduced to standby status, and was slowly ground up by it. She put on a weird wig fake glasses and adult diapers and got in a car and drove from Texas to Florida to go stab her boyfriend's wife to death. And that's awesome, you guys. That is the best story I've ever heard about anyone ever. And there are centuries of irony in this. I don't know if anyone here knows much about astronomy, but one of the most famous astronomers of all time is Tycho Brahe. Does anyone here know who Tycho Brahe is? Tycho Brahe discovered supernovas and has a cool name. The fact that he discovered supernovas was a miracle. He didn't have telescopes back then. He used just the naked eye, and he had 1% of all the wealth of Denmark. So he used that money to build an insane castle on a remote island so he could look up from one of his turrets at the sky. Tycho Brahe lost his nose in his early 20s, a third of the way into his life, when it got lopped off by a rapier. And for the rest of his life, had a prosthetic nose made of silver and gold. Didn't look like a nose at all. Just a little opulent obelisk jammed in the middle of his face. Hey, do you guys like my nose? Let's fight! He had a menagerie of rare tamed animals, and his pet elk died when he fed it an entire keg of ale, and it tripped down the castle steps and smashed its skull open. And that, you guys, is what scientists used to be like. Oh my God. It was so good back then. Can you imagine if we lived in a parallel dimension where we could afford to treat Lisa Nowak with the financial reverence we should have for her? If we could give her 1% of the wealth of North America. Oh my God, she was so smart! She could have built a jetpack to fly from Texas to Florida. And with a lightsaber she lovingly crafted with her own two hands, cut a hole in the roof of her enemy's house, kicked it in, and been like, marriage? I don't believe in your earth laws. No jury would have convicted her. That murder would have been too awesome.
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7: Everybody's got this race culture issue in this country, you know? Anywhere, you know, there's a big difference between race and culture. Because racially, I'm an Indian man. Culturally, not at all. Many of you may think you're Indian, or, you know, some people think they're Italian, but then they've never been to Italy in their life. They don't speak Italian. It always bugs me out when they call black people in America African Americans. You're not African. You're black. If a black guy showed up in Africa tomorrow, what's happening? You'd be like, that's crazy. Get him away from me. They'd be looking for a white guy. Oh my God, thank God you're here. Those brothers over there are at their mind. Same thing for me. You know, there's a big difference between race and culture. Because all my life, I've been identifying myself as an Indian man. I'm always like, I'm Indian. Yeah, what are you? I'm Indian. Yeah, where are you from? I'm Indian. What do you mean, where am I from? I'm Indian. Then I realized something. I was born and raised in Canada. There's nothing Indian about me. The only thing Indian about me are my parents and my skin tone. That's it. Culturally, I'm not Indian at all. And the only reason I know this is because last year, I went to India to do some shows. And I thought I was Indian. And when we were flying over to India, I had this overwhelming Indian feeling. Inside of me, I was like, I'm the most Indian man ever. I just thought I was so Indian, you know? We arrived in Bombay, I was like yelling at the flight attendant, open the doors to this plane! Let me have my Indian people! Let me show those Indians what it's like to be Indian! She opened the doors to that plane, I turned Canadian so fast. I was like, I am so... When you arrive in India, the minute they open the doors to that plane, you get an overwhelming blast of smell right up your nose. There was... And if you're an Indian person out there thinking to yourself, that's not true, that's not true. You probably had a cold or landed in the wrong country. Because racially, I'm an Indian man. Culturally, there's things that happen culturally. If you were not raised in that part of the world, you will find it unacceptable. Like in India, grown-ass men, hold hands with other men. And walk down the street. Like everything's okay. And they don't just hold hands. They're holding pinkies. and swinging that.
2: I think texting's the best invention ever. And I use my texting all the time, and I love predictive text. I know it's not that popular with a lot of people, but I think it's great. And for those of you that don't even know what predictive text is, basically, my phone knows I'm a busy guy. And it's trying to save me time, so sometimes when I'm texting a word, my phone will try to guess what word I'm texting before I'm even finished. So I'll be like, C, A, and my phone's like, are you trying to spell cat? Why, yes, I was, phone. And now I can do the things I want to do with my day. Because I don't have to spend 2 hours looking for the T key. And I think predictive text is the Richter. I love it. But some people hate it. How many people hate it? A lot of people can't stand predictive text. And you know what? That's totally book. I'm not going to be like, oh, you're not book. Only book people use predictive text. That's so unbook of you. Hey, man, it's all home. It's all home. Whoa, now you guys are looking at me like, what the duel are you talking about? This girl here is like, she's like, it's time you wolf up, Arch. No thanks, sister. I am psycho. I'm very psycho. All I'm saying is, maybe you don't like predictive text today, but who knows about an Oppo? An Oppo? Anything can happen, man. Anything can happen in Oppo. You just need to relax and enjoy your life and enjoy the presence of your friends and family and loved ones. And just, you know, maybe eat a good meal in a nice Pervis Eatem once in a while. I know I found some beautiful Pervis Eatems right here in Minneapolis. That's right, friends. It is nearly impossible to spell restaurant with predictive text. Unless you know how to spell restaurant. Then I understand things can happen.
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24: In closing, I would like to give the girls in this room a bit of advice, okay? I have a tip for you, but just the tip. Ladies, never order a lobster on a date. The lobster is the most expensive thing on the menu, okay? Now, keep in mind, he wants you to get the lobster. It's not gonna make you get it, but he's hoping you'll come to that conclusion on your own. He's hoping you'll be flipping through the menu and you'll be like, I don't know what to get. Like, I'm eating fresh this week. I'm eating a lot of fresh things. That's my new thing, fresh. I'm just doing fresh food. Lobster? Should I get it? Should I get the lobster? Should I crack it open on my head like an otter, eat it off my chest? Lobster? Here's how it's gonna go down, okay? You're gonna be making out later. And now, guys, this is for you to know. Just so you know, as girls, we like to make out with you when we first meet you. We like to make out with you a couple times and then leave right when you think we're gonna sleep with you, okay? We do it to make sure that you like us, but if you wanna know the truth, while you're off building a birdhouse in shop class, we're off learning how to be annoying. Here's how it happens. You're gonna be making out. And you'll notice that when a girl makes out with you and leaves you, we always leave in a very sweet way because we want you to have a nice impression of us for later, right? So it's always like, okay, well, I gotta go. Bye. I like you too. Stop it. It's always very sweet, right? I've gone as far as to sometimes bring a little thing of vanilla body spray, and when he gets up to go to the bathroom, I spray it on his pillow. That way later when he texts me, he's like, oh my God, my pillow still smells like you. I'm like, that's amazing. Why? So we're gonna be making out later, and here's how it's gonna go. We're gonna be making out, okay? So this is making out. Okay. I'm 12. This is making out time. My guy's gonna be like, oh, I like making out with you so much. I like making out with you. Tonight was so fun. It was really fun. You're so hot.
25: I know.
24: This is so fun. I really like you. You're so pretty.
25: I know. This is great. I am pretty.
24: Oh, I like you a lot. So you want to keep going? Girls, that's your cue.
25: All right, well, I gotta go.
24: What?
25: I gotta go. Bye. Later.
24: And the guy is gonna try to get you to stay. Now he's mad. Just gonna go? It's funny, you're just gonna go, cause I distinctly remember I bought you a lobster.
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7: Just got a dog. You have dogs? You guys have dogs? Yeah. I got a basset hound, like, cause he's funny. Yeah, like, I never understood why people act like the dog still serves a purpose. Like, he just lives here. Like, he's got a loud bark. People are like, oh, I bet he's a good watchdog. Yeah, unless the intruder has ham. Oh, you got ham. Oh, he's in there. Go kill him. I'm gonna eat this ham, and then we'll reconvene for more ham, hopefully. I guess I'm your dog now. My name's Barney. It took me a while to get a dog because I lived in an apartment building. They didn't allow dogs. They allowed cats. Somebody's like, why don't you get a cat? And I'm like, oh, why don't I just start kissing dudes, too? Why don't I do that? Can't be a single guy with a cat. You're sending the wrong message to everybody. Either I'm gay or I'm a villain. My kitty. can have the guys over for the game. Hey, what's up, fellas? This is Mittens. All right, I'm going to go put on my lipstick, but you guys hang out for a while. Anybody seen my girdle? Huh? I don't like anything. I'm a dog person, I guess. I don't like weird pets. I don't like when people get pets that shouldn't be pets. Like, I went to a pet store. It was actually somewhere around Akron. It was years ago. They were selling a kangaroo. They were really trying to sell me on it, too. Oh, they make great pets. They're clean, they're quiet, they don't eat much. It's a kangaroo. They don't like other kangaroos, let alone waking up next to me. Oh, morning, Hoppy. All right, well, we'll talk later or something. A friend of mine got a ferret. What a dumb pet. I've never even seen it. All it does is hide. I go over to his house, I'm like, where's the ferret? He's hiding. Well, in that case, I got a ferret too. All right, he's around here somewhere. I got a pet in Loch Ness too. We'll find him next time. What a dumb pet. Fish tank is not a pet. It's a TV that you gotta feed, all right? I like dogs. I'm a dog person. I don't understand. You can't just get a dog anymore either, you know? Everybody's a breed expert now. Like, it matters. Like, I wanted to get a bulldog. A friend of mine's like, you don't want a bulldog. It's like one of the dumbest breeds there is. It's a dog. Who cares? I mean, he doesn't have any responsibilities. I mean, I'm not going to have him running errands or doing my taxes or anything like that. I'm just going to pet him or something, all right? I don't care. I wouldn't want that anyway. I wouldn't want a smart dog living with me. I'd feel like he's judging me. And I can't believe you're watching that movie. The book's so much better. You're a dog. Nobody asked you.
23: All laughs, all the time. I Heart Comedy.
0: Robin Williams.
1: Hello. Whenever I blow a dollar on a bottle of water, I have Perrier. Look, the stronger stuff. Let's see what the house wine is. Thunderbird. But it's a good week, though. Hello? Gore Vidal for Thunderbird wine. Take two. Hello, Gore Thunderbird for Vidal wine. Take three. Before we go on, a brief joke for any psychics in the audience. We know who we are, don't we? Look, the fog's coming in now. No one's seen that movie, good. We're all set, time for some culture now. Some poetry to enlighten your brief day. Here it is, my first poem. Red sand between my toes, summer vacation in outer space. That was a Martian haiku. Now a simpler poem, a poem written on acid entitled ABR. ABR. I'm in a bar. Eve Arden. B-b-r. Those of you who understood it went, wow, reality, what a concept. Now a poem for those of you who've taken Evan Wood speed reading. Thank you.
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2: I don't know if you know this about fat people. They love cake. They love it. I blame the food industries, right? If you go in a supermarket, it's full of that crap. Everything is hydrogenated fats. Everything's got thousands of calories in like a portion. They're injecting calories with calories and deep frying them and sprinkling on calories, okay? And I think that fat people find that irresistible. They've got no willpower, so I think we've got to help them, okay? And also, have you seen how big the doors are to get into a supermarket? They're quadruple. No one gets too big to get through the door of a supermarket, okay? So, and they open automatically, so no one's using calories by pushing anything, okay? It's a good job they do open automatically, because they're usually glass, and the fat person's seen the cake from down there, and they just eating like that, right? And they're grazing like that, right? Keep the door, keep the big door. Come on, fat people, you can all get in. They come, right? And they're in there, but when they get in there, it's all fresh fruit and veg. and whole grains. So, and they'd be, of course, they'd be flabbergasted at first. They won't understand it. That's not real food to them. They think Brussels sprouts is packaging. They're looking... Where's the cake? The cake, the cake. Cakes are over there. Oh, the cakes are over here. The cakes are over here. Through a human-sized door. Oh. And they go, oh, I can't get it. I can't get the cake. They take their heels off. They're trying to hook some cake. Right? Oh, God. And they don't know what to do. They're starving, so they have to go and eat a banana. They go, carrot and the nuts, anything. Just try. And they're back and forth, and the fat's falling off them, right? And soon, they can slip through the door and have a cake, and they can't get out again. But but I'm saying, we've got to do something. We've got to intervene, because we've got to help them. And people say, no, nothing to do with you. It's their body, it's their life. Yeah, but we don't say that about wearing a crash helmet or wearing a safety belt, do we? Or if you've got a smackhead in the family, you don't go, oh, it's his body, he loves the old heroin, right? You go, please don't die, please. And you grab him and you throw him in a cupboard for 3 weeks or whatever. You can't throw a fat person in a cupboard, you do your backing like me, but I'm saying, smackheads don't weigh anything, you can fling them around. They don't go. In fact, when they're lying there, just get the needle and just flick and they just sort of go in like that. Fat people, you got to lure them in. Just a little trail of M&Ms, they'll follow that anywhere.
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0: You worry a lot when you become a dad, because the world's not just about you anymore. There's people that rely on you for safety. The truth is, though, once you have kids, you don't have to worry about home security any longer, because your house becomes naturally booby-trapped with toys. They cover every inch of your floor. The greatest cat burglar of all time could be sneaking through my living room in the middle of the night, and you're bound to hear, son of a... The cow goes moo. The horse goes, nee. It's like, damn, I better get out. Head, shoulders, knees and toes. Which is the worst song in history, by the way.
3: I'm a vegetarian now. Anyone a vegetarian? Yeah, there you go. I'm not a strict vegetarian. I eat beef and pork. And chicken, but not fish, because that's disgusting. How can you tell when fish goes bad? It smells like fish either way. Well, this smells like a dumpster. Let's eat it. No one really likes fish. They just won't admit it. They're like, I like fish just as long as it doesn't taste like fish. I got news for you. I don't think you like fish. I'm almost positive fish is supposed to taste like fish. Actually, you know what's really good on fish? Anything that kills the taste of fish. How about relish in a gallon of mayo? That'll do the job. What if we squeeze a lemon and wrap it in seaweed and cover it in soy sauce? He's anti-fish. And we're right next to Lake Michigan. I am amazed that we're still serving fish with the heads on there. Don't you always feel like that eye is looking at you like... Hey, you don't mind if I watch while you eat my body, do you? Don't be distracted if a little tear comes out. You can just tell yourself it's butter.
0: Oh, what if a fish was in the audience? That would be awkward for all of us. It could happen. Lake Michigan's right there, buddy. The fish would laugh, but on the inside it'd be crying. You and your fish head joke.
3: Obviously, some people prefer it like that. Y'all have the fish, keep the head on there, and find out if it had a nickname.
0: Anywho.
3: Pig roast, yeah. Pig roast, we always have that pig head sitting there, which is sad, because you can tell they killed the pig when it was eating an apple. Hey, pig, you want an apple? Sure, what are you doing with that spear? Ow! Mid-bite every time. At least those animals aren't alive. Yeah? I was feeling comfortable when I go in a seafood restaurant. They have that lobster tank sitting there. All the lobsters appearing out like, hey, what are you here for? I'm here to eat you. Yeah, right. Hey, Harvey, this guy. Harvey?
0: Oh, and Harvey was gone.
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4: Oh, you know what? I went to Washington, D.C. to see the Washington Monument, and I ended up in the middle of 300,000 anti-abortion protesters. I mean, you know, 300,000 anti-abortion protesters around the world's biggest phallic symbol. The irony was not lost on moi. But this, you know, these, I'm sure they're nice people if you sit on their front porch and have a julep with them. But collectively, any group, it's like they're like a cross between the Brady Bunch and the Manson family. They start screaming. This one woman came over to me and she started preaching to me. She was going, whoa, whoa, ning, ning, ning, ning, ning, ning, ning, ning, whoa, whoa, ning, ning, whoa. Finally, she said, have you given your life to God? I said, I did, but he gave it back. And then I said, are you anti-family? I said, I'm anti-your family. Then she said, what if your mother had aborted you? What if your mother had aborted you? I said, well then, madam, we would be mercifully spared this boring conversation. But it's like, allow people to disagree with you. I'm not political. I don't care. You know, I couldn't be a Democrat because I like to spend the money that I make. And I couldn't be a Republican because I like to spend the money that I make on drugs and whores. I'm not over here. I'm not over here. Really, I'm right in the middle. I believe in capital punishment. And since I was a former teacher, I believe in starting it at the eighth grade level. Doesn't matter what any of them say anymore. It's whether or not we think they're cute. That's how we pick them. Yeah, it's all image. Like, that's how we pick Reagan. He was so cute. But Reagan was not our president. He was our host. But it's all image. That's why they ought to forget the whole election and just have a fashion show. Well, first up on the runway, it's the new governor of Texas, George Bush Jr. So hot he's burning a hole in the ozone in his 1,000 points of light Dale Evans Day Glow swimsuit. Whether it's cocktails in Kennebunkport or a hoedown in Houston, George is hotter than a burning Kuwaiti oil field. And here's Pat Buchanan, the Antichrist, to the extreme right of the runway. America's favorite fashion fascist is putting America first with his Mussolini camouflage combat gear. From For Heteros Only by Adolfo Hitler. And look, it's Billy Clinton, that little guy from Little Rock, sexy and scandalous in his Arkansas State Trooper Jennifer Flowers legal briefs. And look, it's Tipper Gore, tipping the light fantastic in her topless Tennessee hoop skirt with parental advisory pasties. And look who's out of power now. It's Newt Gingrich tossing those family values aside and showing us his true colors in his Robert Mapplethorpe Catwoman leather dominatrix outfit. With matching whip and stiletto heels, whip me, beat me, tell me I'm cheap, Newt.
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6: I dropped out of school. Dropped out, sorry. Got myself a GED. You know what GED stands for? Good Enough Diploma. Now let me get this straight. I can make up 4 years in 6 hours. You know, as soon as you get your GED, somebody always got the nerve to go, now I ain't go to college. Slow down. I think it's obvious high school is busting my ass. You can't go to no college with no GED. Only college you can go to with a GED is community college. You know why they call it community college? Because anybody in the community can go and crack a head, prostitute, drug dealer, come on in. Community college is like a disco with books. Here's $10, I'm gonna get my learn on. So I was in community college, I'm in there. So I took a black history class. I gotta know this, right? I'm black, right? Right? I get a B just for showing up, right? Wrong. Failed it. A black man fell in black history. That's sad. Cause you know fat people don't fail cooking. That's paprika. Failed black history. Why? Cause I didn't know about Africa. Cause you know, you go to white schools, you learn Europe up their ass. Never learned about it. I still don't know. The only thing I know about Africa, it's far. Africa is far, far away. Africa's like a 35-hour flight. So you know that boat ride was real long. The boat ride's so long, there's still slaves on their way here. I didn't know nothing in school. All I knew was Martin Luther King. That's all they ever teach you in school about black people. Martin Luther King. That's my answer to everything. Martin Luther King. What's the capital of Zaire? Martin Luther King. Can you tell us the name of the woman that would not leave her seat on the bus? Ooh, that's hard. Are you sure it was a woman? Oh, I got it. Martina Luther King. You know what's so sad, man? You know what's wild? Martin Luther King stood for nonviolence. Now what's Martin Luther King? A street. And I don't give a where you in on America. If you're on Martin Luther King Boulevard, there's some violence going down. It ain't the safest place to be. You can't call nobody, tell them you lost on MLK. I'm lost. I'm on Martin Luther King. Run! Run! Run! The media's there!
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0: comedy. It really has no value. But you guys get it, and that's what's fun. I had sort of told Scott, start the show with a prayer. He said, how do you want the vinyl to start? And I go, I'd like you to start it with a prayer and then two warm-up introductions. He chose to not do that, and he will spend an eternity in hell. He will. And when you tell people that, they're like, you know, hell, what is that? I'm like, well, you're on fire for eternity. People are like, well, after 2 weeks, I bet you get used to it. What? You're coming at me with get used to it? It's fire. I'm a cool preacher. Cool preacher alert. Cool preacher. I'll curse. I don't care. I do not care. I'll say it. Get those demons out. That's what curse words are. They're demons. You thought of it, say it. Get it out of your system. You know, if you're like me and you have sort of a religious Tourette's, you might say that numerous times.
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2: And I'm driving around, I'm thinking, all right, I'm still alive. Now what am I going to do? So I figure I'd go down and rent a movie. So I go down to the video store and I can't remember the title of the movie I want. So I'm describing the movie to the guy. I said, yeah, you know, it's that black and white movie. It's on color film. I think it stars Nicolas Cage and Haley Mills. It's that movie where the country loses the war because they accidentally made the submarines out of styrofoam and they won't go under the water. The guy's just blankly looking at me. As I'm saying this to him, I'm realizing this is not a movie I saw. This is a dream I had. I'm thinking, my God, I'm trying to rent one of my own dreams. Which would be pretty cool, actually. Then the guy says to me, that's not a movie you saw. That's a dream you had. And I said, how do you know? And he said, because you were in here last week trying to rent the same thing. And I said, all right, let me know when you get it in.
3: And now, here's Johnny.
4: In the Los Angeles Times this morning, there was a letter from a woman complaining, this is true, you can check the Times right after the show, she was complaining to Dear Abby that her husband would not have sex with her until after the Tonight Show. The headline said, man refuses to have sex with wife until he's through with Carson. Now that's, I thought was a... There's nothing wrong with having sex during the Tonight Show. It's never stopped the studio audience at all. When high school, though, when you're young, you know, with the girls, I remember me and my best girl, Emily Cockenlocker. We used to, up in the bleachers. You know Emily.
5: I knew her well.
4: From Nebraska. Yes. German girl.
5: Little Emily.
4: Emily Cockenlocker.
5: Yeah.
4: We used to... We would,
5: be all you?
4: Huddled in a blanket with a flask up in the bleachers. And that was in July. Boy, the season. She was a weird girl. So I went to a very small high school in Nebraska. Well, during... This guy's been watching the show too long. We got 40 million straight people. When I say straight people, I mean like straight men. I don't mean... We had a high school that was so small that during halftime, one guy came out and formed a picture of the United States. One guy.
5: That's small.
4: Oh, that was a small thing. We got a dandy show. I'm going to go out and slip into something comfortable because I'm beginning to feel like a nut.
6: We love you Latinos. We knew you were here. There's 9 Astrovans in the parking lot, so... They all got, like, stickers of roosters and Brahma bulls.
7: Yeah.
6: And then on the back window, they got those funny stickers like the dad sticker, the mom sticker, the 10 little kids stickers... The littlest kid's already pregnant in the sticker.
7: Aha, la tuya, wey, puto.
6: I don't give a... We learned Spanish by getting jumped by you Mexicans.
7: Yeah.
6: We love you guys, though. We love Latina.

0: this boy. Woo! They are fertile creatures, though, I'll tell you that much. You want a Mexican, you better wear a condom and you better put a fruit roll up on top of that.
1: Word.
0: I'll tell you what, that's like throwing a gallon of water on a gremlin. Five babies will shoot out of her immediately.
1: And Mexicans are already born with Raiders jerseys on.
0: Yeah. And two felonies right away.
1: Right away. Don't get mad. We don't make the rules. Jesus does.
0: Amen. But we love you Latinos, man. We love that Mexican beer like Tecate. The only beer in America you buy a 30-pack comes with a soccer ball. Come on.
1: I don't see Coors Light giving out hacky sacks and frisbees to the white kids.
0: Yeah. And we love Tapatio and Cholula hot sauce. You better bet your ass. Believe me. Testify. And we love the Latinos. They could communicate to one another like the Mayans simply by whistling like, Maria!
1: Look, white people, black people, look around. These Mexicans know what he just said.
0: Yeah.
1: You heard the dog whisper? I'm the Cholo whisperer, SS.
0: Totally.
1: He said, Maria, hurry up and do the laundry before I hit you. That's what he just said.
0: Listen, not that we condone hitting women. All we're saying is you hit that bitch hard enough, she ain't calling the cops. That's what we're saying. That's where Chris Brown, if he had child locks, click, click, get your umbrella, Rihanna. It's going to be a long night in this bitch. You know what I'm talking about?
1: All right, racism and abuse. Let's keep going.
0: Yeah.
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4: Because you can't compete with the Asians. It's not that they're smarter. They're not smarter. Their infrastructure is infinitely better. The Asians do something that we don't do. They acknowledge stupidity. If you have a classroom of American children, little Johnny isn't keeping up with the other kids, what do you do? Come on, Johnny, you can catch up. We believe in you. What do you think they do in China when Mei Peng isn't towing the line, eh? Get out of the way. Don't talk to the smart kids. You're weighing them down. Go over there and make some shoes and help our economy, but leave them alone. You don't acknowledge stupidity, and I can prove it. We have 1,000 people in the room. By a show of hands, don't do it ironically. Don't do this sarcastically. Only do this if you truly believe it. Put up your hand if you truly believe you have a stupid child at home. None of you. Well, guess what? It's statistically higher than that. But your child isn't stupid, not your child. Your child has a learning difficulty. That's the definition of stupid. If you have difficulty learning, that's what stupid is. If you find it hard to put information in your head and recall it when you need it, that's textbook stupid. And there's nothing wrong with being stupid. I will take a nice idiot over a smart ass any day of the week, ladies and gentlemen.
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5: Well, I'm glad you're here. We're going to have a great time tonight. Not here. Not here. We'll go somewhere else. I found a great Mexican restaurant not too far from here. Very classic place. Good bar. Good food. They make the guacamole right by the table. They show you how fresh it is. We make it a fresh right by the table. We make it a fresh. Kind of an Italian Mexican place, but nice. It's nice. Oh, yeah. Nice. Nice. How am I doing on time? If anyone has to go to the bathroom real quick, feel free to go. I don't point you out. A lot of comics do that. I think it's kind of crass. Make sure it's quick, though. It's got to be quick. That's what people say at your house, right? When they want to use your bathroom. Hey, can I use your bathroom real quick? Oh, you mind if I use your bathroom real quick? And I'm thinking, don't go too quick. Don't get messy in there. I have to clean up after you. Of course, you never hear anybody say, can I use your bathroom? I'm going to be a while. Got any magazines or newspapers? Got any Sudoku? You got Sudoku? I don't care if you filled it in. I'll check your work. I'm going to be in there for a while. I'll be in there for a while. Yeah, yeah. Well, I'm glad you're here, and I'm very excited to say about, oh, a little over a year ago, I became a proud father. Yes, yes. Thank you. And you know what? You know what? I love that kid as if it were my own. I really do. I really do. It's exciting. Very exciting. It's my first baby. Pretty sure. Pretty sure. We baby-proofed the house, which is very expensive if you go to a reputable company. They'll charge you a lot of money. But we saved money. You know what we did? I'll tell you. We just brought our friend over who's an alcoholic. We got him liquored up, and then we followed him around the house and saw what he got hurt on, and then we removed it. We removed it. You gotta be smart. You gotta be smart. By the way, it only cost us a fifth of Grey Goose, so it's very cheap. It's very cheap. But no, I was ready to have a kid. You know, it was time for me to grow up. And besides, how can you have a hot nanny if you don't have a baby? I'm joking. I'm joking. If this were an email, I'd put a little happy face right there. Or a winky happy face.
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6: I don't know. But I'm going to have a kid because I like when they're little. It's just worth it. You know, I like toddlers, man. That's the best age. They're hilarious, you know? They never have a shirt on. They already got a beer belly, even though they never drank before. And they're not even self-conscious. They don't try to suck it in. They just let it hang out over the diaper. They've got, like, cereal in their hair. They're a mess. They're a mess. They just see people talking. They just come up, hey, get in front of Applejack. They just start telling a story. They don't even have the decency to start at the beginning. They, like, start in the middle, then they jump back to the beginning, and then they tell the end. It's like a Tarantino movie, like Travolta's walking by in the background. Hey, throw the Applejacks. It's like, what is this kid talking about? I love him. Somebody get him a stool to sit down. He sounds like he's going to have a heart attack. It's like drooling all over himself. Do they make wife beaters for little two-year-olds? They should do it. Little Fisher Price Harley Davidson. I can't take it. They're adorable. No, but it's a scary time, dude. It's a scary time to raise a kid. That's the only thing I'm worried about. It's a really scary time, you know? I think they're getting ready to, like, microchip all of us. I'm not even joking, dude. Have you seen that new Duracell commercial where that woman can't find her kid in the park? You know? Dude, what kind of a way is that to sell batteries? It's a little hardcore, don't you think? Don't you remember the old battery commercials? They show some guy in a rainstorm, right? Changing a tire, takes out a flashlight. Ah, thank God I had Duracell. I can see how wet I'm getting. That was it. Now they're showing this woman she can't find her kid in the park. She's sitting there like, Kevin? Kevin? Has anybody seen Kevin? Sitting there freaking out. Then she pulls out this device. And then all of a sudden, Kevin comes running out of the woods. And then just like, Duracell batteries. It's like, dude, what was that thing she just took out of her pocket? He didn't have an antenna. His sneakers weren't glowing. What is in Kevin that is connected to that? No, don't just show me that like that's normal. Ah, yeah, remote control kids. Ah, let's go see mommy. Evidently, it's a bracelet, and they just put the microchip in there. Well, what if they take the bracelet? Oh, we'll just glue it to the forehead. Ah, we'll just sort of drill it in there. I'm telling you, whatever they're doing to dogs, they're going to be doing to us in like 10 years, right? They're gonna have us on TV waiting to get rescued like some accountant looking all. That's what you're gonna hear in the future. That's gonna be the future. Dude, you hear about Eddie? Ah, they turned his chip off, man! He made one little joke about the government. Next thing you know, he had to buy a round. His head wouldn't go through. They kept scanning it, nothing. He's outside screaming up at a satellite. Ah, turn it back on. They're not turning it back on. Dude, I ain't standing next to him. They're gonna shut my chip off. I don't even know that guy.
3: Joan Rivers.
7: You try to look good, you try to be good. So where were we? I want to start the average. Oh, Nicole Kidman, Melissa's best friend, 148 feet tall, white face, red dress, looks like a ketchup bottle. As I always walk around, and no sense of humor, I was in a mustard colored dress, and I said to her, look, condiments. And she's all about, let's adopt children. I've adopted children. Elizabeth, these are my children. Some are mine, some are adopted. They don't know the difference. We treat them all the same. They don't know the difference. They're all treated the same. Isn't that right, little Alice and little Bobby and little Amy and little Magumba? Isn't that right? And she's making Magoma homeschool. I want him to know his heritage. I thought you'd adopt the kid to give it a better heritage. I want Magoma to know his heritage. I said, lock him in his room, throw in a jar of flies, he'll know his heritage. Am I wrong? And they made Melissa take a kid this summer from Australia, a click child. They don't talk. Do you know what I'm talking about? They click. So we had Cooper and Rosenberg. It was, and the kid, he sees me, he goes crazy. And the garage doors open and close and open and close and open and close. Diane Cannon came, he went, she had a pacemaker, she died. It was just...
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10: We had four dogs. And then now we have three dogs. Because the dog I wanted to die the least died. I know. Not a big momentum builder at the old comedy show. But, you know, so, it, you know, it happens. And she was a great girl, 15 and a half, played hard to the bottom of the ninth. Bella, my dog, just loved her to death. Well, no, I don't love her. That would have been terrible. Jeffrey Dahmer loved people to death. I just loved my dog a lot. And I'm with her, and you know, all the kids are there, and we're at animal aftercare. Y'all know what happens there. It was really, I was really proud of everybody, and then they all went out to the car, and I was good, you know, I was kind of like hanging together until I actually had to hand her over, and then I fell apart. I started crying like a sissy who was also a girl. And the woman who worked there went, sir, it's okay. This happens every day. And all I could think of was, then why do you work here? What is wrong with you? What'd you tell your guidance counselor? Oh, I really like sad people, but I want to be around a lot of dead animals. Oh, you got your wish. Congratulations, Dr. Frankenstein, you got your wish. Have you know that we are the only animal crematorium in the San Fernando Valley that is licensed to cremate horses. So until you have set an entire horse on fire, I suggest you not judge me. Thank you very much. Okay. I understand. The next time you set a horse on fire, can I come? Well, I'll ask Sheila, but it's probably a no. Come on, my dog died. You gotta give me something. I ended up regretting the request.
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11: I just got to watch what I say to the kids. You see, my wife has a master's in education. She's a reading and writing specialist. She's read all the parenting books. And then she leaves. And it all goes out the window. And I say horrible things to the children. I was getting the kids ready because I was going to go over a comedian's house for a barbecue. We all hang out. But she's gone. So I get the little girl ready, but then I make a mistake. I send my son to get himself ready. Any parent knows that's a crapshoot. He's going to come out wearing a cape and a bathing suit, like, let's do this. Anyway, no. But sure enough, he comes out, but instead of the cape and the bathing suit, he got into the bottom of his drawers and closet. So he got old pants. He had floods, holes in both knees, old t-shirt. 2 years old, so it doesn't fit him in well. There's skin showing. So he comes out looking like this effeminate European drifter. Hey, hello, Father. I'm ready for the barbecue. I hope they have those little smokies there and I will suck on them. Like, it's hard not to laugh. No, you can't wear that. What are you doing? Why don't you wear the good clothes? Then he got upset. He put a lot of thought into his ensemble. He goes, these are my favorite pants. I'm going to wear them. I just found them. You said get ready. This is my favorite t-shirt. And I got ready. I'm going to wear it. And here's me saying something stupid. I go, dude, you're going to be embarrassed. And without missing a beat, he just steps to me a little bit. He goes, I'm not going to be embarrassed. They're your friends. Yeah, it's pretty good. So I made him wear the outfit. And turns out we were both embarrassed.
9: George Carlin.
12: Hi. Hey, what do you say? How are you, man? Hello, good night. How are you? This is my job. Welcome to my job, man. Everybody doesn't have an audience on their job. Might be nice if they did, though. Have three people sitting on the other side of your desk? Yes, hey, he's okay. Originally, this job was called Fool. Always want to put it down under Occupation on a form, you know? Occupation? Fool. I think I'd spell it with the final E just to piss him off, you know?
13: I understand your son's a fool, Mrs. Carlin.
12: America's fastest rising young fool. Well, in the old days, they were using the real thing. Folks who normally spend a lot of time in closets. And, well, there were jesters and there were buffoons. There were various kinds. But there were just plain old... They were entertaining. I guess it happened by accident one night. The dancers were late or something, you know. Throw the fool out there. Hey, he's good. Damn. People always wonder how you get this job, how you get started. It's largely hereditary. And like everything else, environmental too. Being funny on the streets, that's a part of the start. Knowing you're funny when you're a kid. Street humor as opposed to school. In school it was easy. Being a class clown was really easy because people aren't allowed to laugh in school. It was nice because the other person got in trouble. The guy who laughed was the one that really got all the heat. Because he couldn't control himself and he'd burst out. You whip a quick face on Roger and look around like you're interested in the problem on the blackboard and Roger's in trouble. Mm-hmm.
14: Hey, Roger!
15: Roger, there's nothing funny here, outside.
12: I think you'd clear the room if you were good, man. Sometimes they'd cross you up, though, and they'd say, Roger is going to stand up and tell us all what's so funny, isn't he, Roger? Roger.
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16: I'd like to do some impressions now. I don't do a lot of impressions. I do very few of them, but I do them pretty well. So I just cut it down to the few that I know. So here's the first one. This is my impression of a superhero being propositioned by a hooker. Okay? A superhero being propositioned by a hooker. Hey, baby, want to have a good time? No! Okay, now this is a... This is a guy who doesn't know how to match his face to what he's saying, okay? A guy who doesn't know how to match his face to what he's saying.
17: You guys gotta get out, the place is burning down.
16: Okay. Now this is John F. Kennedy. It's the only famous guy I do. But I can only do him as a prostitute in Saigon. It's the only way I can actually... John F. Kennedy is a prostitute in Saigon. Me so horny... I love you long time, Joe. Yeah. So anyway, so my girlfriend moved in, and it's kind of cool, you know, in some ways. So I had to throw away a lot of pornography. A lot. Like, I sold some. I actually made about $40,000. It was a lot. It's interesting, when you live with your loved one, your voice changes over time. It really does. Like, after, you know, 1 month, it's pretty normal. You're like, hey, honey, you know, how's it going? Whatever you say, you know, Hey, how's it going, honey?
18: That's how I talk.
16: Hey, what's up, honey? How you doing? Hey, I guess I'll see you later. All right. And then, 3 months go by, and you go, hey, honey, you know what I mean? You get that annoying, reedy thing.
19: Honey, where did I put the thing? What do you mean?
16: And then another six months go by, and you go, honey,
19: it's hot.
16: And then, like, a year goes by, and you're like,
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20: It's not always easy being in a relationship, right? Most of the time it was great. 90% of the time I'm thinking, I'm going to spend the rest of my life with you. 10% of the time I'm thinking, how could I fake my death? Percentages varied. I saw a show on Dateline NBC, the guy was missing from his family for 15 years. He had amnesia. Sitting there going, I could do that. I start rehearsing in front of the mirror. It's a woman's world in this country. That's right. That's right. It became a woman's world. Ladies, you got your independence like 40 years ago. And the problem is the rules keep changing with every damn Oprah episode. We can't follow along. My friend Larry is really confused. He's married 2 years. I called him the other day, answered the telephone like he was a hostage. I called him, he answered the phone. Hey, Larry, how you doing?
21: Not too good.
20: Well, what's wrong?
21: Oh, we're in a big fight.
20: What's it about?
21: I don't know. She won't tell me. I've been locked here in the bathroom for 4 hours. Come get me, Craig.
20: I had to do a second floor rescue mission. I'm in his bushes going, oh-ho, oh-ho.
21: Repel, Larry, repel.
20: Hell, use the decorative towels, Larry. It's the little victories that count. And my wife chose even the pets that go into the house. She had a stray dog follow her home once. I swear this is true. The dog doesn't bark. It just goes, ah, ah. I said, what are we going to do with this dog? She goes, we need a watchdog. I said, that's all it's going to do is watch. Who's it going to scare? The guy's breaking in. I said, you want to scare the guy off, install one of those mechanical voice boxes with people that smoke too much? He wants to bark, put his paw on the button. That's not funny, I guess.
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13: Bobby Collins.
14: I tried this thing, yoga. Anybody here ever try yoga? Hands. Have you? Why? My wife's like a yogini. She goes, Bubby, you should come. I'd rather have root canal. On the inside. But you've tried yoga, huh? You bring your little mat, your rolled up mat. It was the hardest thing I ever did. And you get in there, and that's your little space, is the mat. And everyone knows each other. You're like odd man out there. Oh, hi, man. Hi, I'm here. And the guy next to me, Pretzel Boy, this guy's like, oh, we're gonna learn a new technique today. I go, what might that be? Oh, you take your leg, throw it over your head, unscrew your foot, throw it out the window. Ah, take your mouth. I don't want to know you. It was so hard. Downward dog, plank, remember those? I was dripping, I was sopping wet. I was throwing sweat on other people. They were all like, is he? I was wheezing. People thought it was a charity. They were dropping change on my mat. Oh, then the head guy comes in, grasshopper, Yogi Dogi. He's got that look like he never paid a mortgage payment in his life. Oh, it was hard. And people fart. People fart. And nobody says anything. You fart in my house, it's a contest. They were all farting, but nobody said anything. I go, I got one coming. Hey. Very polite. Then at the end, they all look at each other. What's they say? Monostat, right? What do they say? Monostat. Namaste. What is monostat? Did I say that wrong? Namaste, right? Namaste. And they bow. I was tripping. The head yogini, grasshopper, comes over to me. Mookie dookie, whatever. Comes over to me, sees me. He goes, this is obviously your first time. And in my head, I'm going, I'm never coming here again. And he goes, well, all the toxins will be coming out of your body. And I'm going, I'm still not coming back. They're my toxin. Leave them alone. I flew out immediately, and I was doing a show in Chicago. On the stage, I was dripping, dripping. Of course, coming from New York, I think I got a fever. Got to break the fever. That's why you got to turn the heat up, and you got 8 blankets. I go to bed in the hotel. I wake up 3:00 in the morning. The chocolate's on the pillow. They melted on my underwear. What do? You call your wife 3 in the morning. I had my underwear on the end of a stick. The maid walked in. She went, ah, nasty. She came over. She picked them up. She said, no, chocolate.
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15: Frank Caliendo.
16: Did you ever hear Madden do this? He'll take like 35, 40 billion different things, throw them all into one sentence because he thinks they go together. Some Ralph's not going to say anything because he's been drinking since last Sunday. Some of you guys know exactly what that feels like. Madden stuffing sentences together like he's sticking sardines in a can. Like, sometimes you can talk easier to the guy. I could have taken one Titan, Michael Irvin had a crack pipe on the sideline a couple years ago. I remember that. You could tell tonight, you know, these are the guys. Like, aces in place with the helpful hardware, man. And then you could tell that's the kind of thing we ate at Outback Steakhouse. I had a Dr. Pepper. Hey, you ever notice I look like I could have been Shrek? And then you could tell these are the kinds of things that when you see that, you.
13: there's a rainbow out today. Way the rainbow works, you got the sun over here, and then there's a cloud over here, and then the rain comes down. Hey, look, that's pretty rain. And then the sun shines through. That's a ray of sunlight. Not like rain is down the street from Pat at Roy G. Biv is how you remember the colors. At the end of the rainbow, there's a pot of gold and a leprechaun. He's doing a little dance, making a little love, get down tonight. And then maybe I had some of that crack. And then Brett Favre. Brett Favre had a dog on his leg, and what's a farmer had a dog, and Bingo was his name-o. I learned how to spell Bingo in third grade. It's clap by NGO instead of clap, and I said clap. You could have clapped there, but I didn't. Yeah, that's a dog was licking him. He's got a rash there. If he wants to get rid of it, boom, tough acting, tenactin will get rid of it.
15: You see that face he makes all the time now, too? It's like he just ate a really big lemon. And then he'll say the same thing in the first part of the sentence that he does in the end part of the sentence. Like,
13: great football is about great football. And when you're playing great football, that's what makes great football great. If you weren't playing great football, then it wouldn't be great football. It'd just be mediocre football. And without great football, you can't have great football. And these guys out here today, these guys are here playing great football.
15: Thanks, John.
13: I remember one time back in like 1983, I had a gobstopper in my mouth, and it's still there. I do a great trollish version of Robert De Niro. Hey, you talking to me there?
15: My other favorite thing that he does is he'll point something out, but it's just so obvious. It's like, he starts out with that laugh, that,
13: hey, that guy's got mud on his jersey. See, the way you make mud is you got dirt and then you get water in it, and that creates mud. And then you got mud on your jersey, that's a dirty jersey.
15: That kind of rhymes. Thanks, Johnny.
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17: Richard Pryor.
18: Thank you. It is wonderful being here. Anybody got a light, a match, light? Give me, please. Just a light, brother. Thank you.
19: Throw it to me. I got it. Got to be careful with these matches.
18: When I started in show business, I always thought it was cool because I went out with a Playboy bunny. I said, this is it. I have reached the top. And this lady, she took me to this beautiful apartment. It was like just like you never see in your life. And we were sitting down having a little midnight snack. And she was cool. She was luscious, man. She was talking to me. She said, you know that act you do about the little kids? I said, yeah. I said, you like that? She said, yeah, would you mind talking like a little kid? Now? She said, yeah. I said, oh, yeah, that's my act. You really? Little kid? You mean when? Okay. Dave, how you doing? You mean like this? And she said, yeah. And she start taking off. And I start talking like a little kid. And the more she would take off, the younger I would get. By the time she got to her panties, I was on the floor talking about, I ended up in the womb. She gave birth to me about 9:30.
1: 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You've come to the right place. 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
17: David Cross.
20: Yeah, but I'm no longer saving, you know, all my romantic high expectations, that kind of love, poor boundaries. You know, I'm not saving that love for someone special. Now I'm just starting to put it towards everyone in my life. You know, I start calling my parents. Dad, what happened? What? You said you'd call. Oh, jeez, I thought we talked yesterday. You know what? It's over. Okay, I'll get your mother. I started listening to the emotions behind the words of my liquor store clerk. Sing, you sound frustrated. No, I'm fine, I'm pretty good. Okay, maybe I'm just reading into you, just kind of. Well, I wish you would buy more than Diet Coke. Well, I would buy Oreos if they weren't expired. You're trying to fix it. I just need a witness to my experience. You're right, Singh. You're right. I'm so sorry. Where else am I gonna get freezer burned Haagen-Dazs for $9? Or soap that doesn't work. Directly across the street at four identical liquor stores. I don't know if these men's slippers that I bought here would even carry me that far. Well, I do not want to find out.
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0: I saw this story on ABC News that was about how people still listen to records, like how people still listen to vinyl, which isn't news. Like we all know that people still listen to records. But the reason I'm telling you what makes it amazing is that they kept throughout the story cutting to like 5, 6, 7-year-old children holding records confused. And they would just be like, I don't know what this is. Is it a hat? I don't know. But that's not news. You can't like put a cat on a motorcycle and be like, cats still don't understand combustible engines. This stupid cat thinks this is a terrible couch. Back to you. That's how news works. I was in special ed for 6 years growing up. Yeah. From 6th to 12th grade, I was in special ed, and not like helmety special ed, like regular, like I'm terrible at school special ed. The reason they put me in special ed, like the way I got in it, was that in sixth grade, I was supposed to do a book report. And I was like, yeah, I got a book report on a book. And then 3 weeks later, I came to school dressed as Bill Cosby. And not in a sweater, like I saw him on TV dressed as a cowboy, and I was like, I guess that's probably what he really wears. So I came to school dressed as Bill Cosby, as a cowboy, and then I lip sank his stand-up for 5 minutes. And the teacher at the end was like, you get an A+, but you have to see a doctor. So that sadly is true.
3: Doug Benson.
4: Hey, everybody. It's great to be here on 420-2010. Yay! Anybody here celebrating a birthday besides Hitler? Wow, that's awesome. I got you a present. It's called Quiet Time. I wrote down everything that I want to say tonight. Because you guys, you know, you didn't pay to come into a basement in a building in the warehouse district of Minneapolis. Yeah, I got a lot of stuff to squeeze in this album. I don't have time to say Minneapolis. Oh, damn it. I just did. I shorten words all the time now. It's totally cool to shorten words. I'm doing a show in town. I'll hit you back later with the deets. Oh, there's a new ep of Justified on FX. On demand. Or on deem. Listen, Minneapolis, you did not pay to hear a stoner going, the universe is weird. Ha ha ha ha.
5: Right? What was I talking about? You didn't pay for that. Nor did the CD listener. And I'll tell you right now, second show crowd on the night I'm recording my CD, so far, you are better than the first show crowd. Now, to be fair, in all honesty, I told them they were better than you when I didn't even meet you yet. So whenever I lose my place, I look at my notes, and bam, we're right back in it. Fort Knox is empty. All the gold is right here. It says here I was in Vegas recently. It didn't work out so good for me. I lost $500 gambling on prostitution. You shouldn't always bet on black is what I learned. That's the lesson from that, is that that saying doesn't make any sense. That's not a good gambling rule. Red wins, I bet, half the time. And green slips in there occasionally. But you I just said do.
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7: Well, change that phone, please wait, ladies and gentlemen. But I had that moment. That moment when people who need to lose weight go on a diet. They have this one moment and think, that's it. Now I will lose the weight. I had that moment, and I still didn't diet. That moment was when I was on a Flybe flight. Flybe is one of those tiny planes that you can't even believe is your plane. When you're in the airport, you're looking out the window. That can't be our plane. Is that a plane? It's the size of a car. I can't get on that thing. I'm not happy with any plane where the captain turns around and goes, are you ready? No, thank you. So I'm sitting there, and a stewardess comes over. She says, excuse me, sir. Can I just pop you over there in seat 6A? I'm like, why? It's probably better if you don't ask questions and just move this stuff over. What do you mean, don't ask questions? This is my seat. I've got all my stuff here. But I'll sit here. Thank you very much. I'm sorry, sir. Is that at the orders of the captain that we just move you over to 6A? But why? I'm very comfortable here. You're going to have to tell me why. It's probably better if you don't. It was to balance the weight of the aircraft. Depressing is your life. When they go, can I just get everyone to sit on this side and lean towards the window? And Fatty, over there on your own. That didn't do it. I considered losing weight before the summer because there's always big sort of excitement to slim down for summer. All my wife's magazines, slim down for summer. Easy steps to that bikini body. Why take the lift when you can take the stairs? Oh, good advice. What I want to know is why do they have this magazine articles every single spring? We automatically put weight on over the winter. It's not like in the autumn the magazine goes, chub up for Crimble. Why take the stairs when you can lie in a lift eating Chucky? Yay! The gym is the big thing, that's what everyone says. Go to the gym. I've tried. I've been to the gym, and it's a horror story. The changing rooms, I just can't cope with it. I don't understand men's philosophies towards nakedness, okay? Men in this very room behave like this, and I don't understand you. If I have to be naked in public, I'll be naked for as short amount of time as is humanly possible, okay? I will get my fresh new pants, we'll line them up, get the perfect distance away. Take off all pants, put new pants on! I'm back in pants. But other men have completely the opposite philosophy of this. They'll come out of the shower, sort of air drying, towel drying their asses. I have never towel dried my ass in my entire life. I don't need to. I don't leak water from my ass. But other men, they spend hours working away at the ass area. Going through dozens of fresh towels. And they don't do it in the corner against the wall. They're right out there in the open looking at you, yes? I'm towel drying my ass now. And I see men put their pants on last. Literally last. They come out of the shower. You know, they put the shirt goes on, everything's flopping around on here. Tie goes on, look who's still in town. Jacket, coat, scarf, top hat, yeah, baby. Shoes and socks, how is that even possible? What are you gonna do, sew your trousers on now?
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10: Jim Brewer.
8: I got kids now. Yeah, beautiful. Three beautiful daughters. 9, 6, 3. Yeah. All girls. God's like, I love you. Was I that bad? Your whole life has to change when you have kids. You know, people, they don't teach you that stuff in school, you know? You know, people get into their lifestyles and they get stuck with it. You can't party once you have kids. You can have a cocktail. But you can't party, you know? I tried that once, you know, where I had to watch the kids the next day and my wife would warn me like, you know, don't forget, tomorrow you have all three children. And don't think you're going out with your friends all night, because I'm just telling you. I know. I'm just saying, if you drink too much, I know. You see the leather pants, don't you? And then, you know, next thing you know, it's like 3:30 in the morning. You come in home, you're like, yeah, tomorrow's going to be great. Right off the internet, to prevent a hangover, I just got to eat this peanut butter. Here you are at 4 in the morning just chowing a jar of peanut butter. Says I have to eat the whole jar. Okay. I'm going to have fun tomorrow. And then what you don't realize in normal life, when you wake up in the morning, you know, you wake up and you're like, I need my routine. Coffee and check the score of the game, and I need to stretch. There's no routine with kids. Kids wake up 6 in the morning. Oh yeah, here we go, baby. Here we go. And you know, when they're alone with dad, the first thing I hear is like my oldest one, Gabby, going, "We're alone with dad today. Let's have a parade for him. Ooh, I found some pots and pans. And let's go wake him up. Bing, bing, bing. We're in love with daddy today. Bing, bing, bing. We're gonna have a big old parade. Bing." You went to bed an hour and a half ago.
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17: It's nice to see a good news story once in a while, though, isn't it? I'm so tired of people losing it, flipping out. And it's always the same excuse. Oh, he didn't fit in. He had a hard time fitting in. He never really fit in. You know what? There is no fitting in. I don't fit in. You don't fit in. There's no such thing as fitting in. Life is a pair of skinny jeans, and you are a big fat ass. That's it. It's uncomfortable being a human being. No one likes you. No one wants to be friends with you after the age of 10. That's what it is to be a human being. No one likes you. You don't like them. That's how we live, right? You ever walk into a restaurant and everyone's already sat? You feel everyone's hate on you immediately. Oh, geez, why is everyone looking at me? I guess I shouldn't have worn this shirt. Am I walking funny? I better sit down and blend in. This is kind of weird. Don't worry about it. You're uncomfortable everywhere you go. So am I. That's the way it goes. That's just the way it is. That's why alcohol is such a popular product. It's true. It really works, right? Even coming out tonight, we're going to be around other people. Okay. We're getting a drink first, right? It works. Remember when you were a kid and they told you you shouldn't drink? Well, you really shouldn't drink. It's not going to solve all your problems. You're just going to forget about them for a little while. All right. Line them up. Sounds good to me. It's better than thinking about this all the time. I drink so much more now, so much more. And not like that fun happy hour drinking either. Ever since I had kids, it's more like standing alone at the kitchen sink kind of drinking. Daddy's a lot more fun when he gets some of his magic juice inside of him. Every picture my daughter draws of me now has me with a martini glass. It's just a triangle of stick in my three fingers. Yeah, three fingers. She's not that bright, but she's a good kid. She makes a mean drink, too. You'd like her. No, it's good. Alcohol's good. It's a, right? This is a communal way to be happy. You're all in it together. You're thinking the same way. It's a good thing. That's why I don't like antidepressants. Sneaky way to be happy, right? Just brushing your teeth alone in the morning, popping a pill. Yay! I love Mondays. No, you don't. You're a liar. You're cheating the system. And 1% of those people really need it. The rest, I'm just not happy all the time.

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1: Yeah, I have an 8-year-old daughter, twin 6-year-old boys, and a 1-year-old boy. Yeah. Oh, you don't have to clap. Thank you. Thank you. It doesn't matter if you clap or not. I'm just happy to be out of the house right now. Come on. I called them up. You know, when you talk to 6-year-olds on the phone, it's funny when you have a phone conversation with 6-year-olds. You got to remember there are no segues. You always got to be ready. Yeah. Daddy, are you coming home tomorrow? No. I have 1,000 pennies. Okay. They say funny things. That's another privilege they have. They get away, they say things, it's cute, no matter what. My daughter used to name her toes. Yeah, she had a name for every toe. Judy, Nancy, Karen, Susan. Oh, everybody thought that was adorable. Yeah, okay, but if Grandpa does it, it's a tragedy. Nobody wants that. Nobody wants Grandpa. Come here, let me introduce you. Let me introduce some friends of mine. Come over here. Come over here. Say hello to Fat Tony and Jimmy DeWeezy. What's wrong with you? Button up your collar. 2-year-old bath time. Oh, boy, I remember that. I'll never forget when they were 2 and they were in the tub, and one of them stood up. It's a proud father-son moment here. He wanted to show me something. Yeah. I guess the water stimulated him. Yeah. And they're not shy at 2. Oh, no. Oh, pee-pee big! Pee-pee big! Pee-pee big! Pee-pee big! Pee-pee big! Once again, cute. Grandpa does that? No, not so cute. Yeah. That's not fair. What kind of double standard is that? It's not fair to Grandpa. I'm sure Grandpa's just as surprised as a 2-year-old. Come on, let him rejoice a little.
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3: My hotel doesn't have a 13th floor because of superstition, but come on, man. People on the 14th floor, you know what floor you're really on. What room are you in? 1401. No, you're not. Jump out the window, you will die earlier. Because 13's an unlucky number, right? Well, then so should the letter B be, because B looks like a scrunched together 13. Hello, what is your name? Bob. Get away! If 13's unlucky, then 12 and 14 are guilty by association. I saw you 12, you were hanging out with 13. No, I wasn't. I was with 11. You thought the 14... What you got to say, 14? Me divided by 2 equals 7? All right, I was with 13. Maybe they can add some laughs to that joke.
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13: Marty Markowitz had his share of problems. Troubles at work, a failing relationship. His parents had recently died. And so Marty decided to get some professional help. In the summer of 1981, he walked into the office of a psychiatrist named Ike Hirschkopf.
14: I go into his office, and we looked at each other, and he said, okay, why are you here?
13: Marty liked Ike, and Ike, well, he seemed to see something in Marty.

0: At the end of the first session, he said, I'm going to take you on as a patient. And he says, you know, I don't do that with everybody.
1: But this psychiatrist, it would turn out, wasn't like other psychiatrists.
0: He cut me off from everybody. So the only person I could turn to was Dr. Ike.
1: And from the moment Marty started seeing him, he began to change.
2: We didn't see him. I mean, he lived around the corner. And, like, suddenly we didn't go there anymore. And, like, he wasn't coming over anymore. It's as if somebody died.
1: If Marty Markowitz had known what he was walking into when he first visited that office, he probably would have walked right out the door and never come back. This is a story about power, control, and turning to the wrong person for help for more than 29 years.
0: When Ike instructed me to buy this house, Ike told me, no, you can't use the master bedroom. You're going to stay in the back section of the house.
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7: So we're twins and we are sports fans. And the two came together in an intersection of craftiness a few years ago. We have to relate to you. There was an ad campaign for Coors Light in the NFL. We're not going to blame Coors Light.
8: I'm not even going to blame the NFL.
7: I am going to lay the blame squarely on the shoulders of the white guy who was rapping in the commercial.
8: Yeah, hang on a second.
7: To say what that guy was doing was rapping is an insult to black people. All right? To say that that guy was rapping is an insult to white people. To say that that guy was rapping is an insult to gift wrapping. All right? To say that that guy was rapping is an insult to smoothies.
8: Stay with him.
7: Because of their connection with healthy wrap sandwiches.
8: Right there.
7: It's a bad rap right there.
8: It's a bad rap.
7: In every sense of the word.
8: Yep.
7: So the guy was, here's what he was doing. He was not, no metaphor whatsoever.
8: He was just listing things that he liked.
7: He said, I like hanging with my friends, fun that never ends.
8: And then this was the worst part.
7: And twins! And then they cut to a shot of these fake boob blonde haired twin girls, with the insinuation being we all want to have a set of twins.
8: Sure.
7: It's everybody's sexual fantasy to have a fantasy that involves incest.
8: They're sisters, okay?
7: Nobody ever talks about that side of that, do they?
8: No.
7: We're going to talk about it right now.
8: Yeah.
7: Okay? It gets real right
8: yeah.
7: here.
8: It's going to get really real, Denver.
7: Because if those two girls start hooking up while you're all hooking up, you all have to move to Utah. All right? Okay. And then get kicked off the BYU basketball team. That's how it works.
8: That's simple rule. You cannot jimmer her for dead.
7: No, you cannot. Not while her sister's there. No, you cannot.
8: No, you cannot.
7: So we want to bring that commercial back and keep everything the same except one tiny thing we're going to sub out. So the song stays the same and every shot stays the same except one.
8: If we change the shot,
7: the whole commercial will be different. So he says, I like hanging with my friends, fun that never ends. But when he gets to, and twins! Instead of the fake blue blonde hair twins, we want to cut to a shot of those two Siamese girl twins connected at the head.
8: Remember that?
7: One of them's a country music star.
8: The other one's in like a wheelbarrow. That's her job, I think.
7: That's her job. Twins! And literally have the camera push into the fleshy part that's both of them.
8: Yeah.
7: But it's kind of neither of them either.
8: Yeah.
7: Like anything could happen in there. You could stab it with a knife and not go to jail.
8: Right.
7: Because it's not a person in there.
8: It's like international waters.
7: It's like a DMZ in there. I think NATO governs
8: Kofi
7: it.
8: Kofi Annan has jurisdiction in there.
7: Somalian pirates patrolling it. It's just
8: like the Wild West in there.
7: Twins!
8: Twins!
7: Just to get red-blooded American male sports fans' reactions to that commercial, because that would be amazing, right? They're watching that commercial. They're like, I like hanging with my friends.
8: I like fun that never ends.
7: I don't know how I feel about physical deformities.
8: Yeah.
7: That feels like fun that could end.
8: That could end at some point.
7: Quickly.
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9: Yeah, I kind of touched all the corners. I worked at a game shop, managed a game shop. My favorite thing that ever happened there was this kid met another kid, and the first one is like, yeah, my name is Darian, but most people call me Morpheus. No one calls you Morpheus. Even if that was your given name, we'd call you Darian anyway, because Morpheus is a douchebag name, all right? It's like Damien or Wolfgang. I was talking to my buddy, I was like, you know, I think it should be okay to murder anybody at a sci-fi convention wearing a red shirt. What do you think? Game on, right? This is my friend saying, he's like, well, only if they're part of an away team. And I was like, I think outside of their mom's basement constitutes away. That's away enough. Rare social gathering that can be termed class M. I was like, that's okay. It's next to the Dairy Queen. Let's go. I love Star Trek, so I shouldn't make fun of Star Trek fans. I actually own a Starfleet shirt, and no, it's not red, because I am not expendable unless you're my old boss or my ex or something. I got that Kirk fantasy. Although I bet having sex with Captain Kirk is a lot like that sex where you're too terrified to say no, but is still 100% consensual according to Republicans. Whereas sex with me is more like having to watch an extended cut of the first Star Trek movie. It's really the wrong kind of painful. I don't know. Does Nickelodeon still make Gak, or has Kim Kardashian finally discovered penicillin? That's where it comes from. It's like a factory. Plop. Yeah, you didn't know that, did you? Yeah.
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6: Neil Brennan.
10: So yeah, I think about race all the time. Solutions? I don't know. People try to come. White people especially have terrible solutions for it. Like, they don't even know what the... Like, there was a story on 60 Minutes last year about Huckleberry Finn, the book, Mark Twain book, Huckleberry Finn. All right, Huckleberry Finn, I didn't even remember this. Huckleberry Finn has a bunch of N-words in it. It's got 219 N-words in it. Yeah, which to me is six too many. There's a line, you know what I mean? All right, so now, the story was about white people's big plan is they want to get rid of all the N-words. That's white people's grand solution for helping black people. Like some white statisticians, like, you know, fellas, I've been looking at the numbers. Black people have shorter lifespans, can't get loans, don't have access to fair education. But I think I have the solution. We're going to get rid of the N-words in Huckleberry Finn. It's going to change everything forever. Like some black kids dropping out of school, like, oh, I'm going to sell drugs for the rest of my life. And they'll be like, hey, Don, now we got rid of the N-words in Huckleberry Finn. You do what now? All right, let me... All right, this is where I overthink it, this racial stuff. Because you know what I feel bad for now? I feel bad for Mark Twain aficionados. Because think about it. Now, when they go to get the original Huckleberry Finn, they're going to seem like complete racists. They're going to have to go to bookstores like, hi. Hey, kind of a crazy question, but do you guys happen to carry Huckleberry Finn? And the redneck behind the counter is going to be like, sure do, brother. Comes with a free Confederate flag bookmark. That's for you. Relax, you babies. That joke's entirely fictional. A redneck will never work at a bookstore. Redneck at a bookstore would be like, Pride and Prejudice is the name of my truck.
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11: I got a bedtime now. I used to be, man, I'm telling y'all, I was a pimp, man. You don't understand. Not that I put women on the street to sell, but like I had, man, damn, I had swag. I had a little bit left, but like not as much as I, you know what I mean? Like I go to bed just, you know. She's like, come on, let's go to bed. And she's like, what? Like, it's 8:30. What, are you seriously going to ask me to come to bed at 8:30? Get out of here. Why? Let's go to bed. just... Come on, let's go to bed. Why don't you want to come to bed? Why are you staying up? And I'm thinking to myself, I don't have a reason other than I'm an adult, bitch. What excuse do I have to stay up if I feel like staying up? Oh, come on. Let's just go to bed. I just want to get to bed. What time are you going to come to bed? You'd be like, I don't want to commit to a time. In the morning, 18 more hours, I might come to bed. I'm gonna sit up all night and stare at this fly that's trying to land on my sandwich that's sitting on my stomach. Me and this fly develop a relationship. We're friends, because I'm dozing off and the fly's trying to. And she's like, okay, well, I'll sit out here with you. And he'd be like, oh. And then the fly be like, yeah, all right, man. I'm like, wait, fly. Wait a second. The fly's like, I'm going to be dead tomorrow, man. What are you? Yeah, enjoy it. Enjoy going to bed. Yeah, yeah. Now I'm like, nah, don't sit out here with me. You're going to spoil everything. Go ahead, get in the bed. Get the bed ready. Go ahead, get it ready. Go get it ready. I throw my sandwich away. I say goodbye to the fly.
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12: When I was 10, I used to want to be Nadia Comaneci. Y'all remember Nadia Comaneci? She was a bad bitch. That bitch was like 4'5". She weighed 110. She can bust out 17 somersaults in 3 seconds. Wasn't no 7-foot gymnast, but damn it, I was sure gonna try to be one. I wanted to be Nadia, man, but I was this tall. So one day, I was taking a shower, and I looked up, and I saw a shower rod. It was like right there. I was like, yeah, this is my time. I did everything that they did. I got ready. You know how they put the powder on their hand? Even though the baby powder is way much slipperier than the chalk they actually use. And I put a whole bunch of that on my hand. I did all the warm-up. You know how the crazy warm-up did all that? I even introduced myself to the mat. Nigga, I was like, USA. And I put my hands on that rod, and I was like, and on that last, the whole wall just went, poof. We ain't gonna get none of our deposit back.
13: Joan Rivers.
14: I am thrilled, as I said, to be here. I just came back. This is all the truth, all the truth. I just came back from Mexico. I was with my little grandson in Mexico. And the very nice people, but so ugly. I have never... Excuse me. No, they're really gorgeous. I want to show a hand here. Which one of you ever looked at a picture of a Mexican in a magazine and ripped it out and brought it to a plastic surgeon and said, make me look like this? It's like the Haitians. I went to dig them out. Why? It was like... We were in Mexico, and a woman died, drowned. How about that, drowned? And they didn't know who she was. She was in the water 8 days. And I said, well, we know one thing. She was Jewish because her hair isn't wet. And it's just... Anyhow. And I'll get away from Mexico. But we were down there swimming with dolphins. Do not ever swim with dolphins. Oh, they're so intelligent. They don't use bathrooms. You ever see a dolphin go, excuse me, just a minute here. And you're swimming along, so you go, is that a brown eel? Is that a brown eel? And then we, which is true, we swam with sharks. It was so horrible because he's athletic. We swam with sharks. $250 to swim with a shark. So I went over to the fattest woman I could find. And I said, I hope you have your period. It's just...
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15: I wish I could be a singer, man. If I was, I'd probably start off in Las Vegas. Who's been to Las Vegas? Come on, come on. There are two. They got the cheesiest lounge acts, don't they? I heat up. I can't slow down. The situation brings me round and round. Yeah! Well, I'm hot-blooded. Check in and see. Yeah! Enjoy the buffet. We'll drink in five, all right? It's a Caesar's Palace up there, man. Anybody been to Caesar's? Yeah. They got those big statues. They're, like, really huge. You know, they're all huge and stuff, but they got little peckers, like, that big. You know what I'm And the statues look mean. I'm Hercules. I am Zeus.
14: My little pee-pee, my little nut right there. My little...
15: A pigeon can't even land on that. You know what I'm talking about? We can't do it. They should make a black statue. That's what they should make. Come on, give the brothers a shot. What's up? People, you going to the casino? Let's go. Oh.
16: What the hell is that thing?
15: I don't know, man. I go... Las Vegas, I mean, I go there, for some reason, I get really horny. When I go, like, I'm horny. And sometimes they got these shows where the guys dress up in drag. You know what I'm saying? Like, Lacage show, they look like women, but they're guys. And they still dress in drag when they leave the place. So you're trying to pick, hey, what's going on? What's up? I'm Pablo.
17: Hey, man, what the hell are you looking at?
15: I don't know. Spunk, what is it? We don't know.
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18: So how's everybody doing? Is everybody broke or what's the real mood killer, right? That's all that's going on in the news right now. Like we had the swine flu scare for a while. That's all we need, right? People are so misinformed. Like I had some of my friends were avoiding Mexican people. What the hell is going on? You know what I'm talking about? Hey, what's going on? Hear about that swine flu? Look out, here comes Jose. This guy grew up in Colorado. What the hell are you talking about? Country. We're scrambling. I saw on CNN that America, before like the recession, we tried to combat that. We tried to stop it. We opened 100 Walmarts in China. You guys know this? Is that weird? 100 Walmarts in China. Can you imagine the customers in China going, wait a minute, I made this. I'm going to hell. I made this. I made the whole damn aisle. Screw this, I'm going to Target. We got much going on. We got sports, right? Asian people, we got Yao Ming. That's our hero right there. You guys know who Yao Ming is? It's crazy. He's taller than Shaq. He's the tallest NBA basketball player in the United States. He's a Chinese mutant born out of a volcano, I swear. One day we see Yao Ming playing basketball, you're going to see his skin tear off, you're going to find out there's two Asian dudes stacked on top of each other. It's going to be two guys, Yao and Ming.
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9: But I think that's where we want to get with technology, is fixing the human brain from the inside. We've tried for years. Everyone's taken medication to try to find that magical soma pill that's going to fix us. And we haven't gotten there. And sort of the holy grail of technology is nanotechnology, getting to the point where we can just inject little microscopic robots into people, and they will go through and sweep over every cell, every dead cell, dying cell, cancerous cells, just scrape them out of there. Bad thoughts, bad memories. They're basically just like beat cops patrolling the neighborhoods of your body. Just swinging billy clubs like, oh, what are you doing there, cancer? Just throwing dice? I don't think so. I don't want to see you around here again. And then you're just happy and healthy and well-adjusted. That seems great on paper, but that really is contingent on the idea that you are going to take an entire civilization of microscopic robot police people and introduce them to a foreign universe that is you and assume that they will just remain cops forever. They won't develop any sort of spiritual awakening. They won't have a consciousness. There won't be a Socrates robot that's like, why do we do what we do? Because we love being cops. Do you? And then their little heads explode and they start painting up their bodies and taking drugs and rioting in the streets and having art festivals and music festivals and petitioning and rioting. You don't want that. You don't want thinking creatures inside you. That's a terrible idea. That just ups the chances you're going to have a thinking workforce and have a workers' revolution. You're going to have a little Cesar Chavez robot or a Che Guevara robot. It's like, hey, everyone, gather around. We don't know this guy. We're working for free. We need to start some unions and get some benefits. Shut it down. And they go on strike, and you just melt.
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10: Doug Stanhope.
11: I did stop drinking Jägermeister as though it were some, like miraculous life choice. I bragged to people when I stopped drinking Jägermeister. Like I'm doing Bikram yoga now and eating tofu. At some point, I saw a clip of myself on stage yelling at the bar, drunk, hey, can I get a shot of Jägermeister? But I could see me. Like, in my head, I'm young. But then I saw I'm just an old dude, and just the word Jägermeister coming out of your mouth is some desperate cry to be young again. And it's like the old guy's a silver-haired fox, but he still has two hoop earrings. And he's like, hey, ladies. Like, oh, don't be that, dude. Just drink something clear. I live every day of my life like it's my last day on earth, kids. And I really don't clap. You don't know how I live. That makes it even more sad and pathetic that I would willingly choose to spend any given last day on earth immobilized on a couch, sweating, watching a marathon of Storage Wars, completely content with that. Friends going, come on, let's do something, man. Let's go out. I came all the way down. Let's go live life. And like, I ain't getting up. My prostate is welded shut like a lug nut. I'm not getting up. I gotta find out what's in that safe. Very important to find out after the commercial break what could possibly be in that safe.
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10: And this next thing is about the English language. It's about little expressions we use. We all say them, the little sayings and expressions that we use all the time, most of us. And we never really seem to examine these expressions very carefully at all. Like, lock them up and throw away the key. This is really stupid. Where are you going to throw the key? Right out in front of the jail? His friends will find it. How far can you throw a key? 50, 60 feet the most. Even if you lay it flat on its side like that and you scale it, what do you get? An extra 10 feet, tops. This is a stupid idea, needs to be completely rethought. Down the tubes. Hear that one a lot. People say, the country is going down the tubes. What tubes? Have you seen any tubes? Where are these tubes? And where do they go? And how come there's more than one tube? It would seem to me, one country, one tube. What, does every state all of a sudden have to have its own tube now? One tube is all you need. But a tube that big, somebody would have seen it by now. Somebody would have said, hey, Joey, look at the tube. Big ass tube over here. You never hear that. You know why? No tubes. We don't have tube one. We are essentially tubeless. Takes the cake. You know? Say, boy, he really takes the cake. Where? Where do you take a cake? To the movies? You know where I would take a cake? Down to the bakery to see the other cakes. And how come he takes the cake? How come he don't take the pie? Pie is easier to carry than the cake. Easy as pie. Hey, wait. Cake is not too hard to carry either. Piece of cake. The greatest thing since sliced bread. So this is it, huh, folks? Couple of 100,000 years. The pyramids, for Christ's sakes. Panama Canal, the Great Wall of China. Even a lava lamp. To me, is greater than sliced bread. What's so great about sliced bread? You got a knife, you got a loaf of bread, slice the thing! And get on with your life.
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13: What am I going to date? What the hell is a date? Who the hell knows what a date is? Now there are these things called coffee dates and lunch dates.
14: I don't know how to date. Both my marriages were hostage situations. I'm in show business.
13: Dating for me is like after a show, a woman walks up to you with that look and you go, really, is this on? Are we doing this? And that can either last a night or 8 years. That's been my experience. And everything always moves fast with me because I don't understand how you're supposed to pace yourself. And then you trauma bond for an hour. You're like, well, I grew up in Albuquerque. My dad was crazy. And, you know, my mom had an eating disorder. And she's like, oh, my dad's crazy too. And of course he is. And then you realize, oh, my God, we haven't done anything together. And we don't even know if we can handle anything. So then you overcome, like, one small crisis. Like, how can you not like tortillas? That's weird. And you get through that. And then after about 2.5 weeks of that, you go, well, happy anniversary. She's like, what are you talking about? It's like, today it seems like a year. What am I going to date in Hollywood? What are you kidding me? Women in Hollywood are like lollipops with exploding centers. How many licks does it take to get to the crazy? And I don't hate women. I'm not a misogynist. I hate three. I know who they are and I know why. I know where they live and it's for righteous reasons. I want to be remembered for eternity. Do you understand that if there is such a thing as a past life, I want a woman 200 years from now to be in a past life regression, in a trance, with a psychic, and the only thing that comes out of her mouth is, Mark Maron! And the psychic says, I don't know, I'm sensing in a past life you must have been perhaps a comedy club waitress. I share my life and you groan. And I don't understand. It's always the same girl that I'm attracted to. It's like a continuum of the same feminine spirit for some reason. They're all pretty. They're all, you know, kind of smart. They're very funny. And deep down, they resent every member of my gender. Do you understand? That's who I attract. And I don't find out until I'm too deep in. I don't know what it is. I don't know. I think for some reason, the problem seems to be that all the women that I've been with in my life seem to have fathers. And that's a problem, because you're going to end up paying for whatever their father did or didn't do, to whatever extent they did or didn't do it. That's just in reality. I look into a woman's eyes, and if there is a chaotic storm in there, I'm like, I'm putting my raincoat on, I'm going in. This is perfect, man. And I get in there, there's Barbie parts flying around, camp counselors working, maybe a priest or two, missed rides. Daddy said he was coming, and I'm in there with two things that look like jumper cables going, where's the broken daddy box? Maybe if I plug directly into it and hold on for a while, I can make this happen.
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2: I saw a fat guy at a buffet, and I know that I didn't need to tell you all of those words. I feel like half of that sentence would have really driven the point home. Maybe I could have said, I saw a fat guy. I think many of you would have thought it was probably at a buffet. Well, perhaps I would have started with, I was at a buffet, and the rest of you may have thought he probably saw a fat guy. So either way you do it, I think it's pretty right on the money. I try not to make fun of fat people because it's not their fault, but oh my God, it is. It 100% is your fault. Don't blame anyone else. You're not big boned. You're fat. You don't wake up one day, what happened to you? Oh, I got bit by a mosquito. Now I'm fat. That's not how that works at all. But this guy brought it on himself because he walked into the buffet, looked at my table, and he goes, I'm about to get my money's worth. I was like, holy, what? We talking about your insurance premiums, or where are we going with this? Because you're going to have to go to the hospital after you dip your steak in ranch for an hour. I want to be very clear about how fat I'm talking about here. I'm not, you. No one in here, I looked. I'm going to be honest. I looked, and no one in here is as fat as I'm talking about. If you're under 50 and you make a noise when you sit, that's too fat. And I don't mean you misjudge a seat like, oh my God, I thought it was, no, not that. If you sound like you're being murdered when you sit down, you're too fat. At that point, you need to reevaluate what you're doing. You shouldn't be making that noise. Sitting is the default to standing. Do you understand that? Like, you sit naturally when your body gets tired from standing, you sit. That's how your body works. Your ankles and your knees release like a marionette. I want to be a real boy. And you sit down. You just sit. It's one of the easiest things your body can do. It shouldn't involve a strategy and 3 points of contact. You know what I mean? You shouldn't need your hand bracing a wall. It's too much. I shouldn't be able to hear you and feel you sitting down. I can feel your breath on the hairs on my neck, and it's not great. It's not great because I'm eating. You know what's happening when someone sits and they make a noise like that? Their stomach is hitting their lap, and there's nowhere for it to go. And so it forces everything up into the lungs, squeezing the lungs, forcing air out of their body. They're bagpiping their own body. Do you understand that? If you're going to bagpipe your own body, could you at least make it sound like a bagpipe? Oh my God, did a cop die? No, that fat guy's sitting. Oh, sure. Sure, okay. I probably should have known that. I got a joke about it.
3: You guys ever trace back your family history? Go back a couple generations in your family tree, find out embarrassing you wish you didn't know? I traced my family tree back, found out I actually had family fighting on both sides in World War II. Humiliating. The piece of shit side of my family fought for the Nazi infantry over in Germany, while the badass Jesselniks were here in America spying for the Germans. I assume everyone here is drinking tonight. good. I love to drink. Love it. Do it all the time, every day, always have. I don't know where it comes from either. Hell, even my parents tell me. When I was like just a little baby, I used to climb out of my crib every morning and then crawl over to the liquor cabinet to try to spend time with them. I like San Francisco, so liberal. So liberal. Clap your hands here. Clap your hands if you own a gun. Yeah. Oh, San Jose's in the house, huh? It's not too bad. I once asked the crowd in Houston that question. They just started firing their guns in the air. It didn't even let me finish the question. I don't own a gun. I'm against guns, to be honest. When I was a kid, my parents had a gun. My parents said we had to have a gun. Gotta have a gun to protect the five children. Gotta have a gun to protect our five children. Of course, they eventually got rid of it. Protect their four children. I'm not gonna lie, it was fun while it lasted. I was getting pretty good towards the end.
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12: Look, I could never marry a foreign chick, man. Just because at some point something would happen in America and she'd be chirping in my ear, you know, with that, in my country, this would never happen yet. There's a reason we're not in your country, right? Like, in my country, we don't get kidnapped at red lights. How about that? Right? In America, we don't have to say, oh, I hope the light turns green before I get dragged up into a mountain. Proof of life. We love those Latino women, man. We love them. You got that one now, Sofia Vergara, doing that Pepsi commercial. Like a woman in the front row is like, yeah. Right? She sips the Pepsi, and then with those big red lips, she's like, I love me the Pepsi. Look, some men are turned on by me just by saying that with that accent. Love me the Pepsi. Does that make you go out and buy Pepsi? That's what always blew me away, you know, with advertising. Like, I don't buy a product because somebody I admire who's famous is telling me to buy it. But I will not buy a product if somebody I can't stand is telling me to buy it. You ever do that? I'm like, I'm never buying that product. I can't stand that person. That's why if I owned a company, instead of paying somebody everybody loves millions of dollars to say they love your product, why not pay somebody everybody hates way less money to say they love the competition's product? Brilliant, right, bro? Like, if I was Pepsi, why not give Casey Anthony, like, $50,000? Just to have her come on and do a commercial. Like, whenever I get acquitted of murder, there's nothing I like more than an ice-cold Coke. But it'll be like, stay away from Coke. That's the devil's juice right there. You don't even need to get the person, right? Like a Jerry Sandusky, right? This guy was a football coach for over 30 years. There's got to be videotape of this guy drinking a Gatorade at some point. Like, if I was Vitamin Water, I'd just have a commercial showing Jerry Sandusky sipping a Gatorade. And then a voice just comes on going, I'm not saying, I'm just saying.
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16: When I was a little kid, I thought I wanted to be a fireman. I think a lot of guys, did you want to be a fireman when you're a little kid? People ask you, what do you want to be? I want to be a fireman. I didn't really want to be a fireman. I thought I did. What I just wanted to spray the hose. That's what I really wanted to do. I wanted to be like a spray man. No, I was good. I'm not laughing. I was really good with the hose. I could make it look like it. If I could make it feel like it was raining. If you close your eyes, you would think it was raining. That's how good I was. You'd be like, oh my God, it is really raining. It's very cold rain. That's how good I was. And I'm not laughing. You're laughing? I'm not laughing. I could not be a fire. If I got to a house and it was fully on fire, and I quit. I would just stand outside and watch it burn with everybody else. And the woman next to me would be like, please, my son, he's screaming in there. I'd be like, well, he's probably on fire. That's what happens when you're on fire, lady. What are you doing out here, you think for yourselfer? Why didn't you make a map for him or something? A policeman? I don't know how they do that job, man. What about those cops in New York? I just saw this on CNN a few days ago. In New York, these cops freaked out. They shot at this guy like 15 times because they said they thought he had a grenade. He was eating a pear. Unless he was eating it like, oh! That's a delicious pear! I had one job that was kind of cop-like. One summer, I did security at a miniature golf course. Just standing out in the sun all day. Hey, excuse me, sir. Get your putter out of the whale's ass. Come on. This is a place of miniature business. This is not a playground, even though it looks like a playground.
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17: You guys have been a nice crowd, though. Sometimes I play to bad crowds. Sometimes I'll do a show to be an actual incident in the crowd. And people always think it was set up. Someone come up to me after the show, hey, Todd, the thing with the dude, that was set up, right? Yeah, it was. Before I got to the club, I called ahead. I said, hey, I need you to find me a guy who can throw up on cue. Seat him near my shoes, all right? Because I've got a zinger locked and loaded. Also, we can get a 30-woman bachelorette party to walk in a half hour late wearing chocolate helmets. Have them talk throughout my entire show. Give them repeated warnings to be quiet, but don't throw them out to the last second. And here is the important part. Make sure they confront me at the bar after the show. No, I don't want to leave out a back exit. I want to walk right through the angry mob. Make sure they're yelling things at me. Things like, we didn't do nothing. True story, I told that joke in Glasgow, Scotland, and the audience wasn't loving me the way you guys are loving me. And right after I said that part about a guy throwing up on cue, boom, right up front. Then they're like, oh my God, he's a magic man. I hope he doesn't do a joke about the audience suddenly dying in their chairs. This joke's come to life. We're sorry.
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32: It's like politicians, they don't even understand how they, you know, the policies they make, the impact it has on our lives, man. You know, when they was messing around with the Medicare program, the prescription program, they drove those old people crazy. You know, you put the pressure on them too. You got to hurry and pick your program. Well, we need more time. It's confusing. We don't understand the forms. We don't know. Ah, come on. Nah. We sticking with the deadline. You can go online and do it. You don't want a bunch of old people surfing the web. You know how many viruses are out there? They'll shut down the whole internet. Whenever my parents send me an email, the first three are always blank. Look, you've got mail. No, I don't. Oh, wait around a little bit longer. You've got mail. Oh, there they are. No, not yet. I wait around so long, I just end up calling them. Look, Hey, Mom, how you doing? Girl, I was just emailing you. I know.

0: It was impossible to buy any other kind of rug. Can I help you? Yeah, I want a rug with no length or width, please.
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2: I'm English, and as such, I crave disappointment. I actively seek it out. It's one of the reasons I continue to use public transport, because, you know, we're guaranteed disappointment, aren't we? I was on a train a while back, and we made one of those hilarious unscheduled stops in the middle of nowhere, you know, in a hedgerow. Ooh! What are we doing? Taking on blackberries? For the coolest, is it? And the thing was, you know, it's so rubbish on the trains now. We don't even bother to listen to the announcement. It could be anything. We just kind of zone it out. It's just like a buzzing in our ears. You know, it could be a...
3: We apologise for the delay. Very, very heavy fluff from Saturn has formed an impenetrable casing around the driver's brain. We'll try and get that chipped off as soon as we can. We appear to have driven into the belly of a dragon. I don't know about that. Must have been hiding in the tunnel. Sorry about that. Let's hope he passes us out at crew. The driver has pulled in to play the game of Tetris on his Game Boy. He's never got to this level before, so good luck, Dave.
2: And the reason we stopped was that the buffet car was on fire. That's the reason we stopped. One of the giant biscuits had spontaneously combusted out of boredom. And whoever it was charged with making the announcement momentarily lost all procedure, and we got this tantalising glimpse into the chaos on the trains. And all we could hear was this. Gary, it's burning. What are we going to do? And everyone in the carriage just cheered. Hey! We're rubbish! We love it when it all goes to pot, don't we? That's a British trait. It's all gone wrong. Brilliant. And England particularly, we've become a bit of a, you know, this sort of nation where we're like this sort of and finally item at the end of the news, you know. This sort of whimsical story where the weasel saves the school by skateboarding to safety, you know. The crab emails the Coast Guard to warn of the impending tidal wave. And that's just England. I was watching the news in France and it's like, et finalement, les Anglais! They just showed some footage of blokes rolling cheese down a hill. That's their parliament. Look at them. I don't know what it is. I don't know why we have this special relationship with America, you know. What it is, maybe it's because we're not that great anymore. Because we're not. 17th in European literacy tables, number one in the world for child with asthma. Champions! Champions! We take more illegal drugs than anyone else in Europe. We take more Prozac than anyone else in Europe. We are the most obese nation in Europe. We have the highest rates of teenage pregnancy. We're just a bunch of stoned, illiterate, wheezing, shagging, lardy bastards. Champions! Champions! Champions!
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5: Well, I know some of you know what's going on this evening. I have little people in boxes and... I gotta tell you, the way security is at the airports nowadays, when you try and check in with a small person in your luggage, they stop you. Most airports nowadays have the sophisticated equipment for checking your luggage. They're like big MRIs, they can check the contents, the materials, but some of the smaller airports don't. We all know Burbank Airport, just north of here a few miles, don't have all the sophisticated stuff. They still have to hand check a lot of luggage. I was in line about 3.5 weeks ago, early one morning, very crowded. And most people, when you get your luggage hand checked, it's no big deal. They might pull out your underwear like, ooh. But for me, they're pulling out dolls. Figured out the way they decide whose luggage they're gonna hand check is a complete judgment call on these guys' parts. They look at you and they decide, and apparently I looked like a terrorist with a trunk. Because the server got to look in that trunk, I'm like, hey, here we go. So he takes the big trunk and he puts it on top of the silver table. He opens it up. And the first thing he pulls out is one of my little guys, Peanut. You'll see him in a little while. You might know Peanut. But he pulls Peanut out and he's like, hey. People in line are like, hey. And I'm like, oh. Now they have these swabs and they swab whatever it is they're looking at. They then take the piece of material, they put it in the analyzer, it then checks to see if your stuff has come into contact with anything dangerous, chemicals, whatever. So the guy has Peanut in one hand, swab in the other. This is all true, it's too stupid to make up.

0: He could have swabbed Peanut on the head, on the foot. No, in front of God and everybody, swabs his butt. Just like that. I know it's only a puppet, but I work with the guy. There's a relationship here. And I'm sitting there watching this, and the first thing I find myself thinking is, you sick bastard. What the hell? Why are you wiping my friend's butt? He then takes the swab, puts it in the machine, shuts the door. I think we're finished. We start to put things away. Suddenly, the little machine goes, Three more guys come out. They have me up against their wall. They're checking my ID. They're doing a background check on the internet. They're going through all my stuff. It takes 15 minutes. Now we're finished. Everything was fine. Then we start to put things back. And then I start to think, what the hell was on Peanut's butt? That labeled me the potential terrorist. And this is all true. And I asked the guy, and he goes, well, it's all in the code on the computer. Let's see. And he goes, that would be military-grade plastic explosives. And I go, what? And he goes, well, sometimes the machine confuses lotion for that. And I went, no, there's no lotion on the puppet's ass. I've been building bombs in my garage. You caught me, Skippy.
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3: Yeah, I think it's going to be fun tonight. I think tonight's going to be the night for me. I think you know what I'm talking about. That's a myth about entertainers. I always think you meet a lot of girls on the road, and it's not true, because you come into town for like one night, you don't have time to get to know anybody, and I'm not into that one night thing. I think a person should get to know someone and even be in love with them before you use and degrade them. I've never been able to get along with women in the long run. I went with a girl for 3 years once, and I thought I was doing a good job of, you know, you have to treat a woman a certain way. I remember one time she came up to me and she's kind of depressed, and she said, Steve, I don't think you respect me as a woman. And I kind of soothed her, and I said, what are you talking about? You're the best hog I've ever had. Oh, wait a second. Hey, comedy is not pretty.
4: Settling down. A lot of my friends are getting married right now, which is so annoying because I feel like guys always have excuses why they don't want to get married with me, you know? All these excuses. Like one of my favorites is, we don't have to get married, it's just a piece of paper. Which is not true, guys. Marriage is not just a piece of paper. It's about more than that, okay? It's about a diamond. You think in the history of time any woman was ever like, oh my God, you guys, look at my piece of paper! Don't be stupid. Can't put a piece of paper on eBay when we break up. That's not helpful to me. I have friends getting married, so I have to like go to all these events. Like I recently had to go to a bridal shower for the first time ever. Nobody told me you're supposed to bring sex toys. I showed up with a teapot. And sex toys have gotten crazy. There was one, it was a vibrator that had feathers on there. I was like, is that in case you haven't had sex in so long you can just dust it off? Get busy. And then you gotta go to bachelorette parties, which bachelorette parties are actually kind of fun. I end up going to this male strip club, and the thing that cracks me up the most about male strippers is they're always in, like, policemen's uniforms, right? And, like, firemen's uniform, because they say that women like a man in uniform. No, it's not about the uniform, okay? We like men with jobs. You will never see a male stripper come out with pajama pants on, holding a video game controller and a Pop-Tart.
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5: I have no idea what to eat, and I have a friend who swears by food combinations. You heard of this nonsense? She's nuts. She's like, you know what? You should eat food combinations, and that way you can eat whatever you want. It's just the combinations of how you put the food together. You can eat whatever you want. And then her examples are like you wouldn't want to eat like steak and potatoes together. But you could have like a lemon rind and raisin skins, not the whole raisin. Take the skins and steam them. You can eat whatever you want. You can eat whatever you want. I was in the store, I saw that peanut butter and jelly in the same jar stuff. What in the hell is that? Is there a point to that? I mean, I'm lazy, but, you know. I want to meet the guy that needs that, you know? Some guy going, you know, I could go for a sandwich, but I'm not going to open two jars. I can't be opening and closing all kinds of jars. Cleaning. Who knows how many knives? If you're that lazy, why not put croutons in there? Get the whole sandwich on one spoon. Scrumptious. I will have a second. Delectable, as was the first. If you don't want to clean a spoon, you put it on a squeeze bottle. Lunch and no cleanup. Can life get better? I submit that it cannot.
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8: With his faithful Indian companion Tonto, the masked rider of the plains, led the fight for law and order in the early West. Return with us now to those thrilling days of yesteryear. From out of the past come the thundering hoofbeats of the great horse Silver. The Lone Ranger rides again. Would you welcome his faithful companion, Jay Silverheels Tonto?
9: Yes!
10: You know, working so closely for all these years with one man, even the Lone Ranger, would probably put a strain on any relationship. And we were wondering what might happen if Tonto decided he wanted temporary change and decided to seek employment elsewhere. So here's the premise. I'm playing the personnel director of a large corporation, for example, NBC, and I'm going to interview prospective employees. Now, let's see, who's the next applicant? Tishman, Tibur, Tobias, Tonto. Miss Loomis, would you send in Mr. Tonto, please? Nice of you to come in. Let's see. Let's get right to the application here. May I have the last name, please?
11: Tonto.
10: All righty. The first?
11: Tonto.
10: Tonto, Tonto?
11: No, no. No first or last name. All Tonto.
10: Well, that's certainly an unusual name. Well, Mr. Tonto, I'm just looking over your application here, and now would you tell me, who was your last employer? Can I have that?
11: I worked 30 years as faithful sidekick for Kimasabe.
10: Mm-hmm.
11: Hunt, fish, make food, sew clothes,
10: mm-hmm.
11: sweep up, stay awake all night, listen for enemies for Kimasabe,
10: mm-hmm.
11: risk life for Kimasabe.
10: Mm-hmm.
11: 30 lousy years.
10: And for this, what was your salary?
11: Salary? What salary?
10: Well, your payment, something he gave you in exchange for your chores.
11: Once Kimasabe let me peek under mask, no big deal.
10: but no money.
11: Silver bullets don't grow on tumbleweed, fella. You got to buy them with Tonto's salary.
10: Oh, I see. That's right. He was always giving away silver bullets. Silver this, silver that. Hi-ho, silver.
11: Kimasabe have precious metal hang-up.
10: Yes. Now, Mr. Tonto, as you know, this is a highly industrial society. We need specialized skills. Do you have any of those?
11: Tonto can ride upside down, hanging from horse to avoid getting shot.
10: Well, I don't know about that.
11: How about standing outside window and imitating owl?
10: I'm sorry, all our vice presidential positions are filled. If we do find a position, where would you like to relocate, Tonto?
11: Toronto.
7: Toronto, Tonto? Do you have any special language skills, Tonto?
11: Tonto speak Esperanto.
7: Tonto, Esperanto. So, as I understand this now, your ideal job would be...
11: Tonto to Toronto for Esperanto and pronto.
7: Thank you very much, Tonto. We'll try to fix you.
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9: Health. Let's talk about health. That's important, isn't it? I heard that because of women putting on so much weight during pregnancy, it's a good idea to take off your wedding ring. So I did. Posh Spice, Victoria Beckham. She's so thin, she's got to be careful when she has a bath. Because if the water's too hot, she could turn into stock. Obese children put a lot of strain on the NHS. Not to mention seesaws and swings. You know, if things carry on as they are, it's predicted that in 40 years' time, the average toddler will be 43. I tell you what, let's talk about religion. That couldn't possibly upset anyone. If Jesus is the way, and to be a Christian is to be in Christ, then aren't all Christians just in the way? Jesus says he loves me, but I worry about the age gap. I've got a Muslim friend who's really religious. Feel the tension in the room. I've got a Muslim friend who's really religious. He knows the Quran backwards, which is handy because that's how you read it. Surprisingly well-informed and inoffensive joke about the Islamic faith. And that's because I'm not an idiot. What are the Christians going to do? Forgive me. Good luck with that. A lot of planning is going on in London for the 2012 Olympics. Sadly, most of it is being done by Al-Qaeda. I just don't understand it. Why would you become an Islamic fundamentalist suicide bomber? On the off chance, you might get 72 virgins when you die. Become a Catholic priest and have them now!
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12: I'm getting older and I'm getting less patient, you know? It's like I'm in my 50s now, which is a cool age. I love being in my 50s because people got to listen to you now. Yeah, you've been around for a while. Now, the other side of that coin is because you're in your 50s, you still care what people think about you. So you kind of filter what you say. Now, if that's the case, then I cannot wait until I'm 80. Because 80-year-old people don't give a damn what you think. Think about it. How many 80-year-old people with any tact at all do you know? None, because they don't have to. They're 80. Does grandma hold her farts in at the dinner table? No, she doesn't have to. She's earned the right to fart at your dinner table. She'll fart at the pearly gates on the way to meet sweet Jesus. Oh my God, how great is that going to be? You can say whatever you want. You're 80. You get pulled over by the cops. Do you know why I pulled you over? I don't know why. Because you're a jackass? Well, arrest me, I'm 80, I'll be dead by the time the paperwork's done. There's one for the boys back in the precinct. I love being 50. 50 is a very cool age, but it does come with some responsibilities. Like 50-year-old guys can't go out with really young girls anymore. Up to 50, you can. But once you hit 50, you become that creepy old guy. And we've all done it. You see some old guy with some young girl, you don't sit there and go, oh, that is so sweet. This is what everybody in this room says. Money or drugs, that's all I'm saying right there. Money or drugs. But see, I love being a married guy. I knew from the moment I got interested in women, I was destined to be a married guy. I knew that. Because I wasn't a good single guy. You know, I didn't have that banter. You know, that, hey, how you doing? And girls would be like, what the hell was that? What do you got, Tourette's? Yeah, there's a fine line between cool and a neurological disorder, trust me.
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13: So I started stand-up in Chicago, and I went back for the first time after I moved to L.A. just
14: about a month ago, and I was welcomed back to the city after being gone for a year by having all of my jokes stolen. Literally. We got back to the car after we'd parked it in a nice neighborhood of Chicago, and my boyfriend's car had been bashed in the back window, and the only thing that they took was my backpack. And yeah, I'm a 27-year-old woman that uses a backpack as a purse. So that backpack was like chock full of jokes and notes and set lists and things that I've collected over the last 3 years to record my album. So I called the Chicago police and informed them that I had had a backpack full of gold stolen from me. And they were like, you need to come down to the station immediately. When we got there, I had to clarify that it was, in fact, comedy gold. not very patient, not very happy with me. They're like, so papers, you're reporting a backpack chock full of papers stolen. I was like, my wallet, my keys, my cell phone, mostly the papers. Yeah, I'm really concerned about those. Not happy with me. That was like the worst thief. You know what I mean? It had been like the most disappointing steal of 2012 for him. He got back to his lair with my backpack. He's like looking through it and he took my $4 in cash. And then he's like, wait a minute. This is just a bunch of papers with lists of unrelated words on them. And he like takes out one of my set lists and he's like, Shaquille O'Neal airplane basement dad. Women are not funny.
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15: I'm not much for travel of any mode. When I do travel, though, I go by plane. I think it's nice they have a non-smoking section on planes. I think we ought to take it a step further. I think we need a non-speaking section. I don't know about you. Every time I get in a plane now, I end up sitting next to some babbling mouseketeer who's way too happy with the airborne experience. They always feel compelled to tell me their life story from DNA up till that afternoon. And some of these people get in any kind of recliner and they think they're in therapy. I need a little peace and quiet when I fly. I'm very frightened. I won't even turn on that air blower above the seat. I always get the feeling I'm diverting power away from the jet. What about those masks that drop down in the event of decompression? That's a pretty flimsy-looking apparatus, isn't it? Doesn't this look remarkably like a parquet margarine cup on the end of an enema bag or something? You know, they always have these bizarre instructions to start the flow of oxygen, tuck down lightly on the cord. And you know, when I'm shoulder rolling at 700 miles an hour, lightly just isn't in my vocabulary, all right? You know people are going to be Conan and those things right off the bulkhead. Something intrinsically cruel about having the last 40 seconds of your life turn into a Lucy skit. I think instead of oxygen, they had to pump in nitrous oxide. This way. This way, if the plane does wreck, that first rescue team comes onto the scene, you're up in a tree, still strapped in your seat, you know, just laughing your ass. Guys are, Bobby, get over here. Look how hip this guy is. I mean, he's naked, he's blue, he's howling. Oh, this cat is centered, huh? You know what I hate is when you're sitting in coach class and they pull that curtain on first class. Oh, I see they paid an extra $40 and I'm leper, right? I always get the feeling if the plane's about to wreck, the front compartment breaks off into a little Goldfinger mini plane. They're on their way to Rio and I'm a charcoal briquette on the ground, you know.
16: I don't know. I do worry that I'm getting lazier, though. That's like a big fear of mine, that I'm getting lazier as I get older, and I'm really worried about it. And maybe, I guess not that I'm getting lazier. Maybe I'm just getting less effective. You know what I'm saying? Like, I can't get as, you know what I mean? Like, I can't get it all done. Think about when you were 20 years old, all right? How effective you were at 20. When I was 20 years old, I was in college. I got everything done. I was drunk the entire time. Weekdays. In my sleep, I was drinking. I would still show up to class every day. I didn't know what the hell they were talking about, but I was there taking copious notes full of gibberish. I would show up to class sometimes, I wouldn't have slept in like 4 or 5 days. I would just reek of like red punch and Canadian Club, ramen noodles and feet. I would be so drunk that people would get a contact high off of me. They'd be like, hey, what's up, Aisha? What the what? Somebody put a roofie in my book? Be like, that was me, bitch. And then I go to class and I turn a paper in. I'd be like, man, I wrote this thing 5 minutes ago. Bam! There are 723 footnotes in that bitch. There aren't even 723 sentences in it. I don't know how I did it. You got a pop quiz, bring it. Then you turn 30. All of a sudden going to like a supermarket is an ordeal. Step out the front door, you're like, oh God, is there pollen in the air today? I can't go outside. What is it, 10 in the morning? I have to lie down. Oh, I can't go to work. No, just leave me here to die. I have Ebola. Just turn on Oprah and turn the lights out. I'm so cold, so cold.
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21: I got a lot of fears, man. I got a lot of fears as a parent. I'm gonna tell you guys one of my biggest fears. One of my biggest fears is my son growing up and being gay. That's a fear. Keep in mind, I'm not homophobic. I have nothing against gay people. Be happy. Do what you want to do. But me being a heterosexual male, if I can prevent my son from being gay, I will. Now, with that being said, I don't know if I handle my son's first gay moment correctly. Like, every kid has a gay moment, okay? Every kid. But when it happens, you gotta nip it in the bud. You gotta stop it right there. Hey, stop! That's gay! It's quick. No! I don't know if I handle my son's situation right, okay? He's at a birthday party, right? My son had a birthday party. He's playing. You know when kids play, they just play. You don't know what they're doing, but they're having a good time. They're just doing a bunch of stuff, right? They're moving around. I said, okay, he's good. I finished talking. I turned back around to check on my son again. A little boy was grinding on my son's ass. He was like this. I didn't know what to do. I panicked. I knocked them both down. Hey, what's going on here? What kind of party is this? Huh? What kind of party is this? What's going on here? This lady came out, she's like, what are you doing? They kids, let them play. My son had on corduroys, that's why I had an attitude. Because I didn't see it, I heard it. All I heard was, so what the hell is playing cards? What is that? Is somebody shuffling cards? They're too young for spades here. I was eating a buffalo wing when it happened. I should have dropped the wing and ran over there, but I licked my fingers first. I didn't mean it, I said, hey! Boy, the black envy came out. It's a lot of pressure dealing with kids, man, but I'm learning. Here's one thing I've learned. Here's why my patience is getting better. I've realized this, my kids are gonna make mistakes. The reason why, when I was a kid, I made mistakes. I did a lot of stupid stuff as a child. My blood's in them, they're gonna follow suit. With that being said, I don't get as mad as I used to. I'm calming down. My daughter cursed for the first time the other day. I didn't get mad. I didn't get attitude because I remember my first time cussing. My first time cussing was because my mom smacked me in front of company. My friends was over my house. I'm downstairs. We playing. We having a good time. My mom come downstairs. She said, hey, I told you to keep it down. You don't run this house. I do. Okay? With that being said, that's it. You're done. Go to bed. Smack me. Sent me up to my room. Now, you know when you get smacked when you're a kid, you get hype. When you get by yourself, you gonna smack me? In front of my friends! You gonna smack me in front of my friends! Emotional. I was an emotional ass kid. I'm running away. That's it. I packed the bag and everything. You know how many times I packed the bag with a toy? I packed the bag with one toy. I'm out. I'm sick of it. Me and He-Man are out.
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22: The Olympics. These Olympics were men's synchronized diving. Who would choose that as their sport? If you can dive, why would you not just be a diver? What's the added appeal? I like diving.
23: In a perfect world, there'd be another guy there in a bikini bottom that I could practice with all the time. Just to copy and get exactly right. You know, watch on tape all the time. By the way, do we make anything in America anymore? Do we make anything in America besides porn and autistic kids? Everything. Everything comes from China, and it's always poison and toxic. You know, poison toothpaste, poison dog food, toys loaded with lead paint. Loaded with lead paint. Now, in fairness to the Chinese, they may have thought we meant no red paint. But it's still bad. That country is impossible to figure out. You know that the world's tallest man and the world's shortest man live 10 minutes away from each other in China? What kind of genetics experiments are going on over there? And the world's tallest man was used to save a dolphin's life. A dolphin in the Beijing Zoo ate something plastic, and they used the world's tallest man to reach into its stomach and pull the plastic out. What kind of mindset? Where would you even, who would even think of that as an option? What, they're sitting there with a sick dolphin like, oh, we need a giant man. There's no medical equipment. Is there a giant somewhere in China we can get? I'm surprised they didn't make him hold the world's shortest man by the ankles and just sort of dip him in. Hey, we got him. Got him. We got him.
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0: George Carlin.
2: Muhammad Ali, Muhammad Ali, Muhammad Ali. It's a nice musical name. Muhammad Ali. He's back at work again. He's being allowed to work once again, Muhammad Ali. He wasn't for a while, as you know. For about 3.5 years, they didn't let him work. Of course, he had an unusual job beating people up. It's a strange calling, you know. But it's one you're entitled to. Government didn't see it that way. Government wanted him to change jobs. Government wanted him to kill people. He said, no, that's where I draw the line. I'll beat him up, but I don't want to kill him. And the government... The government said, well, if you won't kill him, we won't let you beat him up. Ah. It was a spiteful move, you know, all because he didn't want to go to Vietnam. And now, of course, we're leaving Vietnam. We're leaving through Laos, Cambodia, and Thailand. It's the overland route. It's the long way out. You got to go through China and Russia to get out that way. What are we going to tell them, man? We'll only be here 6 weeks just looking for the Ho Chi Minh Trail. Well, maybe they'll go for it, you know. Of course, you have to remember why we're over there in the first place. Oh, yeah! It always comes to me to free those people so they can have industry. U.S. industry. Those are the middle two letters of the word industry. U.S. And that is our job around the world. Run in, free some people, and whip a little industry on them. Here's your industry. Cool it a while, will you? So they can enjoy the benefits of industry that we have come to enjoy.

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1: Joe Rogan.
2: Hey! So, if you, I gotta get this out of the way. If you're Fear Factor fans, don't get too used to it, right? It had to happen eventually. We got like 4 stunts left. Then we're just gonna beat them with sticks until they cancel us. That's plan B. I can't even believe that's a real show. You've always asked me, how did you come up with that? How'd you? Like, dude, I can't even believe it's a real show. I show up every day at work going, really? Keep thinking it's like the longest episode of Punk'd ever. And one day they're gonna go, dude, that's not a show. And I thought it was gonna be canceled immediately. That's why I was willing to do it in the first place. Seriously, my agent calls me up and goes, hey, they're gonna do this show where they sick dogs on people. You wanna host it? Like, yeah! Everybody's like, is it fun? I'm like, that's kind of retarded, but whatever. It's going to be canceled immediately. 4 years later, I'm standing in front of a chick with a mouthful of animals. I'm like, you can do it! You hang in there! Relax! Breathe! Concentrate! Just look at me! And she's taking my advice! She's gagging. I'm like, you can get through this! And every now and then, it'll just hit me. I'm like, what am I doing? A lot of people don't like reality TV because they say it takes advantage of stupid people. Which is pretty true, but you know what? Well, who likes stupid people? That's what evolution's all about. They're supposed to. That's what it's all about. You can't let them survive. You should be happy when stupid people get ripped off. I don't like it when smart people get ripped off because I'm not very smart. You know, when like Halliburton, Enron, oh, if they can get those guys, they can definitely get me. I don't even really know how to divide. And these guys are ripping off accountants. Ah! They can rip off accountants. I'm in trouble, right? That's not funny.
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3: It's true. Women are self-conscious. We're insane and insecure. And this is what happens. When a guy makes a dumb dude statement and the evil girl tornado kicks into high speed, I'm going to hand you the keys to the kingdom. You want to know how to fix it? Address it immediately, number one. The minute you know you said something stupid, don't hope that it, like, blows over. Think like, oh, she'll get over it. We get over nothing at any time. We sit there and stew in our own juices and marinate. Bitterness and anger, little bitter spices. So if you say something stupid, look her right in the eye and say, honey, repeat these 3 things, Troy. I love you.
4: I love you.
3: You're beautiful. You know that. See, that was very good. You can mix it up so you sound more authentic. You know that I love you. You're beautiful. But do not deviate. No good can come from deviation. Repeat those things over and over. The winds will die down. So drop a house on the witch, and peace will be restored in the land. Because that's what we need, reinsurance. We need to feel safe and important. Again, that's why women like their love audio and visual. Because we look at that little card you gave us. We look at that little dried out flower. If you're Monica Lewinsky, you crunch your dress a little. You know, you... It's true. We need evidence. Plus, we take it back to the coven and show it to our witchy friends. I have a girlfriend who spell checks all her boyfriend's emails before she forwards them to all of us. That's true. I got an old-fashioned guy. He just writes me cards. My friends read him like, he can't spell, but he seems to love you. It's true. Ladies, you have to understand that for men, it's not like that. It's like I said earlier. When they look at us, when a man loves you, when they say love is blind, let me tell you, if you're fortunate enough to have a man really love you, it doesn't come from his head or his heart. It's a lower chakra dog-sniffing chemical thing that grabs him by the short hairs and renders him retarded. And it's beautiful if you're the object of that kind of devotion. Byron, have you ever had a friend fall in love with a completely heinous and inappropriate woman?
5: Yes.
3: Yes. And there was nothing you could do about it, huh? You just had to sit back and wait for the train wreck. A bottle of Jack and some Band-Aids. Call him up. Dude, she's a bipolar stripper with a pot habit and a kid. I gotta go, Byron. I'm watching the kid right now.

0: think religion's fascinating. You know, Adam and Eve kicked out of paradise for eating an apple. An apple? Would you ever been tempted by an apple? I've been like, Kerber and Carmel, come back to me. Hey, you got a cake back there? I love cake. Jesus, of course, was a carpenter. We all know that. You think Jesus was a good carpenter? Because the Bible doesn't really address it. I mean, who knows? Back then, people could have been, good thing that Messiah thing worked out. Yeah, he built a shed for my cousin. What a piece of crap. The entire time, he's like, I'm the son of God. Well, right now, you're building a shed. So hop to it, Jesus. Wouldn't it be great if I was electrocuted right now? He did a Jesus joke and he was electrocuted. It's the best show I've ever seen. And it helped my faith. I think it's fascinating. I would have loved to have overheard that conversation where Mary explained to Joseph that she was pregnant. And Joseph wasn't the father. Joseph?
1: Yeah.
0: Yeah, you know, we've never made love.
1: Yeah.
0: Yeah, anyway, last night an angel visited me, and now I'm pregnant.
1: Jesus Christ.
0: Oh, you already know about it.
2: Would have been hard to get Jesus a present back then. Because wherever he got him as a present back then, he must have been,
0: oh, pair of socks, thanks. Yeah, you know I'm dying for your sins, right?
1: Yeah, but thanks for the socks.
2: Yeah, they'll go great with my sandals. What am I, German?
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4: Hal Sparks.
5: I got kicked out of the South for thinking too much. And, you know, the other reason I got kicked out of the South is because I don't drink sweet tea. There's a good reason why I don't drink sweet tea. You know, it's because I'm an adult and I don't need brown Kool-Aid. That's why. Because I'm a grown-up and I can drink something bitter once in a while without going, I need a Jolly Rancher to swizzle in it. It's too bitter. Yeah. So, but my thing is, like, I don't drink sweet tea. But if you do it and you like it, knock yourself out. I'm one of those people who believes, yeah, if you like something and it doesn't affect me, you should be allowed to do it, right? You know, so if you drink sweet tea, knock yourself. But the problem is, so many people drink sweet tea in this culture, you can't order plain iced tea anywhere in the country. Try it. Hey, can I get a plain iced tea? You mean unflatened? No. I mean plain. No, you mean unsweetened. No, I mean plain. No, you mean unsweetened. No, I mean plain, because there's no such thing as unsweetened iced tea. What kind of an ass sugars a beverage and then takes the sugar back out again? How do you even do that? Show me the machine that unsweetens the tea, ma'am. How long is this going to take? How do you bitter it back up? Do you use your personality or... And it's a polysyllabic word. It has multiple syllables. Who comes up with a polysyllabic word to replace plain? It goes against the laws of slang. You're wasting my time. What size do you want, sir? I don't know. I'll have a small. We don't have small. We have medium and large. No, you don't. Yes, we do, sir. We have medium and large. No, you don't. You have small and large. No, we have medium and large. No, you have small and large, because you can't have a medium unless you have a small and a large to base it on, you inbred. That's what it means. It's a median point between two extremes. It can't exist without the other two. It's impossible. The only way that glass of iced tea is a medium is if it can talk to the dead.
3: 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You've come to the right place. 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
4: Bill Hicks.
6: It's weird. I was in a cab the other day, and the cab said, please no smoking. Christ is our unseen guest. Well, what a better time to light up, you know? You're healed. You're healed. Thank you, Christ. I can smoke now. I got Christ with me. I've tried to quit. You ever try and quit? Never? Never smoked. You just carry around a butt to put it in front of you because you're in a nightclub. Is that it? It's hard to quit. You know, they say cigarette addiction is harder to break than heroin addiction, so I'm 0 for 2. But there is good news. I know smokers have noticed this. Different Surgeon General's warning on each pack. Isn't that cool? Mine say, Surgeon General's warning, cigarette smoking may cause fetal injury or premature birth. I found my brand. Just don't get the ones that say lung cancer. Shop around. It is your body. I think that's nice. The cigarette companies come out with different types of diseases. You find the one you can live with. Continue to smoke. What are you smoking, Tom? Throat polyps. Tom, I think I'll stick with my low birth weights, buddy. I'll live with my low birth weights. I like to think of my life as a highway flowing through the universe, and I need the tar to fill the potholes in my soul.
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26: Good to be back in New York City. I love coming here. Ask me why. Because you got a bar every 4 feet with a church in between them. I figured out the system. I'm drunk. I'm sorry. I'm drunk. I'm sorry. I'm drunk. And you go get a slice of pie. It's just good to be out of Los Angeles, man. I hate living out there. It's nice to be back in a town where you can have more than 4 beers without someone in the room going, he has a problem. 4 beers ain't a problem. Waking up naked, chained to a goat. That's a problem. Little perspective, that's all. It's weird out there, man. Every grown man weighs 100 pounds, and all the women have so much plastic surgery, they just walk around looking surprised all day. Like, hey, how you doing? Good to see you. I just got my shots. How are you? Okay. Saw my first gay pride march out in Los Angeles. I never seen nothing like that, man. 100,000 gay people come marching through the city. Started thinking about that. I'm a little jealous of that. Straight guys, we don't have a parade, do we? You don't see us marching up and down the street. Vagina! Where's that parade? I'd have a rolling vagina float with a trampoline in the middle and a midget popping in and out, just tossing out plastic lips like it was Mardi Gras. Happy Vagina Day, everybody. I have a great job, man. I get to drink at work. How cool is that? Not a lot of jobs you can drink at work. Well, unless you're a pilot or a tanker captain. Those guys get this. You guys read about those airline pilots that were getting loaded and landing people in the wrong city? I don't have a joke for that. I just think it's funny. You see them up in the cockpit. Put them down in Cleveland. Then go to Rock and Roll Hall of Fame for all I can. I understand how you get drunk and you crash a plane or you wreck a barge. It always makes me laugh when these guys get loaded and crash a train. It's on rails. There's one lever up front. Faster, slower. Faster, slower. What happened? I went like that. Yeah. I want to thank you for getting away from your buttons this evening, man. Live entertainment is the last thing we have that you need an attention span for. And I appreciate you coming down here. You know, it's moving too fast for me. See, I'm glad I'm the age I am, because if you're over 35, technology can't really get you. You look at technology like, I can't figure that out. Turn the radio on.

0: Part comedy.
1: Anybody horny here tonight? I was thinking about being horny. Because when you're horny, you either are horny or you just are not horny. Horny is like you're all in. You know? Nobody gets kind of horny. Hey, you horny? No. Not really that horny, but... When a girl's horny, it's hot. Oh, I'm so horny. Yeah, girl. When a guy's horny, it's like, man, I'm horny. It's good seeing you, Jim. I'll see you Tuesday. Take care. That's your business. Yeah, that's your thing. That's okay. You know who's horny? Prince. Oh, Prince is horny. I was listening to Prince's greatest hits. Man, that dude is talking about ass, singing about ass. He wants ass. Even when he's got no words for ass, he squeals like... Man, what's wrong with Prince? Oh, he's horny. I've never been that horny. Steve, you okay? Yeah, I'm just horny. I've never been like, Steve, what's going on? Steve's horny again. I do something a little immature when I'm with a girl. My eyes are always open. Even I'm kissing a girl, I keep my eyes open. That is creepy. All right? Just be kissing a girl. You know, just kind of... Then she opens her eyes to catch me. That's when I shut them. Oh, my God. But that's just it, though. Men are visual. We love seeing it, especially when it's happening to us, right? We're raised to be stimulated visually. DVDs, internet, porno, magazines, every advertisement. Just a girl in pumps. Oh, God, yeah. Women are the complete opposite. You're emotional. You feel everything, right? Maybe a girl's having a good bout at home with her fellow. Like, oh, my God, this feels so good. Oh, this is wonderful. I want to remember this. I'm going to write about this in my diary when it's finished. That's how girls remember things. Diaries, journals. What do guys do? Oh, man. This is awesome. I want to remember this. Hold on, where's my camera? Oh, yeah. You think? Facebook.
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2: Russell Peters.
3: My white American friends, Steve, your family's from America? Nice. And you're married to the brown girl, right? Nice. How long you guys been married for?
4: 11 years.
3: 11 years, nice. You know what's funny is nowadays, 11 years is wow. Back in the day, it was like 11, that's it. And I was like, wow, you made it. Three kids, nice little beige babies. Nice. Nice, good job, huh? Indian women are good, they're sexy, right? And spicy though, huh? White people, my white American friends, I'm here to tell you something, all right? I like you. And I'm not just saying that to say it. I'm telling you for a reason. Because I think white folks have really done some major things in the past 30 years. They've really taken some strides. And I feel bad for them too, because white people, we've got all the non-white people in the world have white folks convinced that they're racist. We have them so scared to notice anything of color that they're afraid to describe things accurately now. I was working at this comedy club. One of my black friends came down to hang out with me, and the doorman comes up and goes, hey, Russell, one of your friends came by. I go, was it a black guy? I don't know. I didn't notice. I mean, you didn't notice. What did he look like? He was tall. Curly hair. What was his name? Leroy. Was he black? He could be. I mean, maybe. I don't know if you say he's black. Maybe he was. I don't know. We've got white people so scared to describe things with color. We've got them so convinced that they're racist. It's awful because, you know, the thing is, white people will never be as racist as we are. Not in your life. White folks could never be that racist. Indian people, Asian people, we're all very racist. Every group is racist. White folks will see a group of Indian people, they're like, oh, look at all those brown people. They're probably all very happy together. Then you get in that group and we're like, hey, you're from India? I'm from India. What part? Oh, not that part. Go to hell, you bloody bastard. I don't want to know you. Every group done.

0: Asians will do it. Oh, I'm Chinese. You're Chinese? Where are you from? I'm from Guangzhou. I'm from Beijing. Oh, you go. Don't stupid. I don't. Oh, that's so bad. I don't like. Don't talk to me. Every culture does it. It's so bizarre, man. White folks don't have that problem. White guy will see another white guy. Hey, where are you from? I'm from Tennessee. Where are you from? I'm from New York. Oh, let's go have a drink. All right, let's go. And then that's it. They don't care. They just say, hey, look, another white guy. And white people, it's okay to be proud of yourselves, you know? It's okay to feel proud. It's not a bad thing. I mean, sometimes you get carried away and then you light crosses and put on pointy white hats, but that's, you know, you should draw the line somewhere before that. You know what I mean? You should. But white people, you really have, you know, changed things for yourselves in the past 30 years. You know what I mean? You've very graciously let immigrants into your country. I mean, you know, the country you took, you know, but whatever. You know what I mean? Sure, you have a bad history. You know what I mean? Sure, you stole some land. You know what I mean? Big deal. You tried to wipe out a whole race of people. No problem. All right, you know what I mean? It's, you know, you brought people in from Africa. Good deal. You know what I mean? But, you know, let's forget about all that. We're in the 21st century now. It's time to move on. I'm glad that you stole this land. You know why? Because Christopher Columbus was looking for my land.
1: Eddie Murphy.
2: I'm not a violent guy, neither. I'm a real... I only had one fight in my whole life. In the fifth grade with a dude named Ephraim Robinson. And I figured, well, I ain't fighting no more because evidently I don't do this right. No, usually after you lose a fight and it's a crowd around, you go into your show business, you know, you be saying,
3: it ain't over yet! Hell no, it ain't over! No, it ain't! Because people are watching. You be saying, that's your ass! You're dead!
2: He kicks your ass, so you gotta do him one better.
3: You are dead! You're a dead man, that's all! You mind your business, huh? Mind your business, that's all! Mind your business!
4: It ain't worth it!
3: Shut up, man! You're dead! The next time you see me, just lay on the ground, all right? Because you're dead. You're dead, that's all. Plain and simple, you're dead, that's all. That's all there is to it.
2: Ephraim beat my ass up so bad, I just got up and said, okay, that's enough for me, Ephraim. I won't be giving you no more trouble. Just don't beat my ass. No, I'm going to just pick my teeth up and get out of here. If you lift your foot up, Ephraim is one of them. You got one of my teeth lodged in your knuckle, Ephraim. Can I have that? Thank you. Appreciate it. And about the shoe, I'm going to have that removed and send that to you, okay? Clean it all up and everything. Boy, no trouble from this guy. This guy is mean. He still lives in Roosevelt, too. Now I see him. I drive past and hang my wrist out the window. I say, look at this watching. I'll run your ass over now, Ephraim.
3: He's my friend. Now he say, hey, what's happening? What's happening, man? Yeah, my man is.
2: I hate that mother. Beat my ass. I give him five. I say, how you doing, Ephraim? I don't want him to kick my ass again.
3: My man Ed, how you doing?
2: Said, just don't beat my ass no more.
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6: My mother, nothing changes. She drove me nuts. She drove me nuts. She talked in a double language that I don't get it. I just don't get it. She made my dog. I had one pet. And I never had luck with pets because I live alone in LA and I've had about 30 turtles, little turtles that have killed themselves. These little turtles, by the way, I think they're outlawed now because they're suicidal, these things. It's just, every time I come home, I open up the door and I go, oh, Pokey's dead. But I had a dog, Trico, that committed suicide because my mother just drove the dog nuts. She talks in double messages. She'll take a bone and she'll throw it and she'll say to the Trico, she said, don't fetch that, see what I care. Okay? So the dog goes, should I not get it for her? Am I not getting it for me? What do you do? What do you do? And the dog finally did it. I heard that he was like whistling like little prison tunes in the backyard. I knew it was not good. She actually said to Trico, you can't come in the house and you can't go out of the house. Well, you know, what's the dog gonna do? He was doomed. Midair was the only thing left. I just, and my father, he meant well, I guess. He was never home. You know, I don't know if I'm ever going to be, I don't know what to do. We had a picture, an 8x10 picture, chemically treated. So we knew, like, it would turn blue if he would have been pissed off by something we said. He just wasn't around. time, you know, he went to work all the time. He had like these, he gave us like a little obligatory kind of stories, like at like 3 a.m, like 4 years old, and you're lying in bed, he'd come, hi, how you doing? Hansel and Gretel, gotta go to work, gotta go. And he always would cut me off. I mean, that's why I think I did this, whatever I'm doing. I needed to talk to someone. I mean, I'd be sitting around the table, I'd go, you know, I have a lot of sexual problems, piss to me, love. So he'd cut me off. The only way I could express myself, I had to be like, I had to just leap and talk. I had to leap and talk. It was sort of like, I'm a homosexual communist lesbian. I had to get his attention. And he gave advice from hell. He didn't know what he was talking about. He'd say, you know, never kill praying mantis. Why, Dad? Well, they help catch kidnappers. Okay, thank you very much. What does that mean? What does that mean? He told me how to swim. I mean, I was 4 years old. He took me to a pool, an edge of a pool, deep end. He got behind me and he went, find Atlantis.
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4: I was doing a radio interview a while back on Capital Radio in Leicester Square. And it was live, which is always a mistake because these little freaks hear you at home. And nowadays, because of the phone scandals, if something's pre-recorded, they have to tell you about it. So if it really is live, they bang on about it. And they were going, he's actually here now in the heart of London. It's Ricky Gervais. It's 10:45. And they hear you and they go, he's there. And they come along and wait for you. They know where you are, that, right? And I was coming down the stairs after the interview, and the security guard said, oh, there's a few autographs. And I went up there, and there they were, about 16 of them. That, I don't know the collective noun. Gaggle-a-mongs. Right? And the first thing that hits you is the BO. It is staggering, okay? And so I'm nice to them. They're strong. And I'm signing, I'm getting away. And as I'm going away, right, I feel something hit me there. And I look down, and it wasn't one of them. It was this old lady that had sort of wandered over the square. She was about 60, 65, really sort of grimy, right? And sort of had a bandana with sort of tassels on it and sort of these, a robe thing, and sort of bangles. And she was selling like some sort of twig in tin foil. Again, I don't know the politically correct term. Is it smelly traveller? I think it is. And she went, lucky ever. I went, no thanks. I want to go back and go, what? Lucky ever. Is it? How lucky is it? You're begging in Leicester Square. So.
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9: 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I think it should come with a snorkel. 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You won't even have to leave your seat, sir. We'll just pump you with soda till you die of diabetes. You're a good crowd, at least. Some crowds are rough. I did a show once at the Borgata in Baghdad. That was a rough crowd. After the show, some guy was like, oh, I laughed so hard I stabbed my friend. I dropped a curd, I swear. But I did learn an Iraqi knock-knock joke. We can all do it together, you ready? Me neither, but you'll all be doing our work tomorrow.
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10: I'm not very good with technology. I'm not very good, like, I have a GPS system that I could not make it give me directions for the longest time. I could just reprogram its accent. Yeah, so he could tell me I'm lost in four different dialects. It's kind of annoying. Well, now I can work it, and I still hate the accent. And then when it comes to American, like the American accent that he uses, this American Jill. Pipe 1 mile, turn right. Please place item in bagging area. I think it's the same lady, and I hate her both times. Like, why does she get to represent America? I know no one that sounds like her. I mean, that would just be weird to call up your friend. Hey, what's going on? Hello, thank you for calling me. What a day, BT-dub. My boss is an app. My question is, where does the GPS lady go when she stops talking to me? This is why I stopped smoking pot in the car. Questions that have no answers. Well, I'm thinking, like, when I'm in my own neighborhood, she's real chatty. Just point 1 mile, turn right. Point 2 miles. I'm like, I'm going to the grocery store, shut it. Then I'm on a long stretch of road, like 80 or 90 miles. I could use the company. Where did she go? Like, I'd like her to talk to me and keep me company on the road. And for all I know, she's got a side job. Like telemarketing or phone sex. Yeah, how do I know she's not like, proceed 80.9 miles. I'm not wearing any panties. I'm a naughty GPS lady. Who's a big boy? You had arrived at your destination.
1: Rodney Dangerfield.
8: Every time I do something, never works out right. I always get stuck, you know? That's how I got my name, Rodney Dangerfield. Yeah, I went into show business. I wanted to better myself. And I saw an ad in the paper that said, improve your personality. So I went to see the man. And he told me my personality was okay, but my name was my problem. And I said to him, my name? Well, how can a name be a problem? Well, even William Shakespeare said, what's in a name? He said, who? I said, William Shakespeare. He said, look, you want to listen to me, you want to listen to your friends. I said, I don't understand. I mean, is it good to change your name? He said, of course, I always keep changing my name. In fact, right now, I can give you a very good deal. There was a man here last week, left me a deposit on a name, he never came back. Actually, it's a $1,000 name. I'll tell you what I'll do. I have a new name coming in next week. And I need the space. I'll let you have the name for $500. I said, $500? That's a lot of money. He said, it's a great name. It's a name. Once people hear it, they'll start saying it. I said, what's the name? He said, Rodney Dangerfield. I said, Rodney Dangerfield? He said, see, you just heard it. You're starting to say it. Listen to me. Take the name. Seymour, go down in the basement, look in the blue box, and bring up a Rodney Dangerfield. I said, wait a minute. Suppose I use the name and I don't like it. Can I bring it back? He said, of course. All I ask is one thing. While you're using the name, don't give it a bad name. So finally, I decided to call myself Rodney Dangerfield. As soon as I got home, I thought to myself, what did I do? I made a mistake. I called a guy up. I said, look, this is Rodney Dangerfield. He said, who? I said, Dangerfield, don't you remember? He said, oh yeah, Shakespeare's friend. I said, look, I don't want the name. He said, don't be foolish. Try it for 2 weeks. I guarantee you'll keep it. So I tried the name for 2 weeks. I still didn't like it. I went to bring it back. I couldn't find the guy. He changed his name.
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11: I understand why there's country music, because white people, like everyone else, become glum, disenchanted, lugubrious even. They become depressed. They have a condition that, were they not white, would be called the blues. Although what white people have the blues about is far beyond my comprehension. I woke up this morning and had an uncustomarily early tea time. If you can imagine the unceasing tragedy. My understanding is that every single country musician has been visited by a world of hurt, and that theirs is an unparalleled, unmitigated series of tragedies, one after the next, that there is no respite from whatsoever, that their lives are just an unceasing veil of tears, and therefore they have been compelled to give voice to their troubles in song. My understanding is that every country singer has had these things happen to them. Their woman has done left them, and their truck will not start. And as a result of these horrible, unforeseeable circumstances, they got to go to the honky-tonk all night long. Now, it occurs to me that if you didn't beat on your woman, she wouldn't have done left you. And that if you wasn't at the honky-tonk all night long, you'd have time to maintain your truck properly. There, I believed I've solved an entire genre of music in two sentences.
5: All comedy, all the time. I Heart Comedy.
12: I don't think people live in Mississippi, Alabama, and Georgia should have porches on their houses. You ever driving down to the South? People got refrigerators and washing machines and freezers. Put that in the house where it belongs. You go over to Arkansas, they got a sofa. Living in the South. And one thing about living in the South, you got to go to church. I don't care who you are, you've got to go to church. If I never go to church again in my life, I have put my time in. We had to go to Sunday school, morning service, 2 o'clock in the afternoon, another church having a program across town. The choir's got to go over there and sing an A and B selection. 4 or 5 o'clock, YPCWW, BTU, 7 o'clock, night service. And my mama said, you better not fall asleep. I said, like hell, I ain't gonna fall asleep. I said that to myself. You know what I'm saying? But going to church, that's why I'm a comedian. Because the preacher is the first comedian I ever saw. Because the preacher would tell a joke every Sunday. My bishop, Bishop G.E. Patterson, would tell a joke. He told me a joke, said some kids went to church from the detention center, and the little kids stood up to testify. The overseer snatching back down. He stand up, they snatching back down. So the bishop said, let him testify. You never know what he has to say. So the kid sang a song. I ain't going to hell, no, no. I ain't going to hell, no, no. Hell is deep and wide. There's no joy inside. I ain't going to hell, no, no. That wasn't bad. Why don't the choir join in? And the choir went, hell no, hell no, hell no.
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9: My father used to get high in the bathroom when I was a kid. And there'd be smoke pouring out under the door. And I didn't know what was going on. I was 12 years old. I'd knock on the door. I'd say, Dad, are you okay? And he was so high, he'd respond with stuff that had nothing to do with the question. He was like, I'm in the garage, you know? I'm 12. I'm not retarded. There's smoke coming out under the door. And then he would deny it was him. Like, I didn't know. Literally, he goes, this is not your father. He's getting high in the bathroom / garage with my father's voice. He was a strange bird, you know? He was a strange guy. My father, he didn't say I love you in normal ways. He had his own way of saying it. One time, this is how he said I love you. He sat me down and he goes, you know, I thought about having your mother killed. But this is the I love you part that came next. And then he looks at me after a pause. He goes, but I would never do that because of you and your brother. Thank you, Dalai Lama. You should be wearing an orange robe and wooden beads, teaching people how to breathe. You know, he had this strange way. He would go, he couldn't tell you how much something costs. He could only tell you what else you could buy for what that thing costs. It was like some stritty analogy competition with himself. I'm 12 years old. He got a new car. I said, Dad, how much was that car? He goes, you could take a trip around the world for what that car costs. I was like, what am I, a travel agent? I'm in sixth grade, man. Just asking you how much the car costs. And then he goes, that car, he goes, you could get foot surgery and 5 acres of land in Arizona for what that car costs. Thank you, Riddler from the Batman movie. Could you answer the question so I can have a dysfunctional relationship 20 years from now?
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10: 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Still enjoy it. Although, isn't it, you know, we tweet things out, we say things on Twitter, and a lot of times we think we're just shouting into a vacuum, and it's not true. Other people hear the things that you say. And I learned a very valuable lesson. Last year, I made fun of John Mayer on Twitter. I don't know John Mayer. He is probably a perfectly nice guy. He didn't deserve what I threw out at him. I was just trying to be a snarky, funny comedian. So the story was, John Mayer was at a restaurant, a steakhouse, and then someone handed him a guitar, and so he very politely started playing songs for everyone. So I rushed to Twitter and I was like, well, I feel really bad for the cows. First they got killed and turned into steaks, and then they had to sit through a John Mayer concert. So rude. I think it totally bummed him out. But I don't know why he cares. What does he care the guy who hosted Shipmates says about him on Twitter? He's a crazy, like, rock god who's amazing at guitar. And yet, you know, there he was on Twitter the next day, like, why are people so mean to me on Twitter? I mean, presumably before he bought a box of tampons and a copy of Twilight, right? I'm kidding. I am teasing you, John Mayer.
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30: I went to high school in London because we moved around a lot because my father thought he was in the military. Then we came back to Massachusetts, where I lived and went to school in Massachusetts, but in the summers I worked in Toronto in a planetarium. Nine of us worked there. We had our own softball team. We would play other planetariums in the area. When no one was inside the planetarium, we would practice inside the planetarium, and I played second base. So I stood right under Saturn, the shortstop stood on the Jupiter, and the third baseman stood under Mars. One time we tried this same setup outside, but everybody was just way too far away from each other. I was just standing in the middle of Utah like this. In high school, I went out with two different girls. One was like the girl next door, if you live next door to a whorehouse. The other one was an angel on earth. She had little bumps on her back where her wings used to be. Apparently, at one point, she also had wings on the front. I went to take her out. Her father said, I want her home by 8:15. I said, the middle of August? That's cool. It was the first time I was ever in love, and I learned a lot. Before that, I never even thought about killing myself. Sometimes at night, we would go over to the planetarium and lay down on the roof and look up at the stars. It was like being in a galaxy sandwich. I'd bring my harmonica and I had a pair of glasses. I painted lines across the lenses so when I looked at the sky, the stars would become notes on the lines and I'd play the sky. One time a shooting star went by, I almost broke my neck. I said, Lucinda, will you always love me? She said, I doubt it, I don't even love you now.
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1: Angela Johnson.
11: Parents are cool. They didn't stay married for too long, though. Just long enough to pop out like four or five kids. Which is not very long in Mexican. Well, my mom had four. My dad had five, so... That's how that worked out. I think it's funny how married couples like to tell you when they're trying to have a baby. That's just gross. Like, are they just showing off? They just want you to know they're doing it. It's like, hey, do you guys have any kids yet? No, but we're trying. Oh. Good. Good luck. Good luck with doing it. That's my cool grandparents. I think technology is moving a little too fast for them, though. Even the simplest thing, like leaving a message. I like the way grandparents leave messages on cell phones, as if it's an answering machine at home that everyone can hear. Have you gotten that message on your cell phone? This one? Hello? Are you there? And then they get mad at you because they think that you're purposely not answering because you can hear that it's them. Well, okay, I guess you're not home again. It's the machine, she didn't answer. Viejo, the machine. My tia Mary, she's kind of like my grandma. She likes to sign off like it's a letter. Okay, well, I love you. Call me later, tia Mary. She's precious. She doesn't understand that you could be on your cell phone and not be at home. She doesn't get that. Because like one time I called her and I surprised her. I pulled up to her house. She's like, oh, somebody's pulling in the yard. Now they're talking to your tío outside. So I walk in and I go, surprise! Oh, you'll never believe who it is. I'm like, it's me. Right here. Surprise. Oh, really? I better go then. Tia Mary. My grandpa, he likes to act like he's hip and cool. You know, he gets it. He knows how technology works. He's like, hey, mija, Did you get in the fax I emailed you? You didn't get it? I sent it to Google. He didn't give it you? I hate Googles, man. That's why you need to Yahoo. Okay, Grandpa. I'll try Yahooing next time.
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12: When I'm 6'6" and my wife is 5'2", she's petite. I'm actually, since I'm metal, I'm 6'6.6", the height of the beast. I'm such a metal nerd. And she's a spinner, which is awesome. She's tiny. She wants to get new boobs because she's petite. And I'm like, I don't think you need new boobs, but if you're going to get them, you should get black ones. Just to mix it up a little. Cute little blonde girl, big black boobs. I have a lot of nerd rage. I have a lot of anger still inside me. Like, I'm 38 and I hate jocks still. I don't even know any jocks, and I just... And so this happened a couple years back. I had to go into work one morning and pull into work, and there's no place to park. So I'm going to parallel park, and there's a kid's mattress laying in the street. And I'm a lazy ass, so I didn't even get out and move it. I just parked right on the mattress. I just went, eat. Parked, went into work. I come out at like 8 hours later. I'm in a mood for some reason. And driving around the corner. And I drive by this gym every day. And so I drive by there, and these two jocks are coming out of the gym. And they look at me, and, you know, it's that old thing of... One guy looks at the other guy and goes, get a load of this guy and look at the nerd, and pushes on him. And I just flipped out. I just, like, nerd rage flashing back. And I just looked at him and went, what are you looking at, you jock dicks? I hate you. Because I wear glasses. I have a vision problem. And the windows were up, but they could tell I was pissed. So I'm all red-faced and both birds flying. So this is a true story. So they see this and they're backed up off the curb. And I drive another block and there's this construction site there. And I see these guys and construction workers standing out front doing nothing. Weird. And one guy looks at his buddy and then looks at me and goes, hey. And I just go, oh, bring it on. You guys used to be jocks, and now you have to build stuff because you couldn't do anything else. And then I click and realize, and I pull over, and sure enough, the mattress is stuffed underneath my car. And I had the wood bottom, so the part of the frame, and so seriously, no lie, a 4-block trail of splinters behind my car. I swear to God. And one of the construction workers, totally cool guy, helps me pull it out from underneath my car. And I just felt like such a douche. It made me think that maybe I'm not a nerd. Maybe I've just been dragging a mattress my whole life. Nah, you're right. I'm a nerd.
1: Bill Burr.
13: No, dude, I would love to be married. Like, in my head, it all makes sense. Like, I don't know what happened, but it scares me when I see married guys. I just get, like, nervous, man. I'm just going to be like that stereotypical married guy, you know? Just like a shell of my former self. You know, every weekend up on that silver ladder, my neighbor coming over, you know? Hey, Bill, how's it going? I know, pretty good, pretty good. Yeah, Susie keeps getting bigger, you know? Been wearing this shirt for 11 years. I don't know what happened to my dreams, you know? I just like coming up here because it's quiet. You know, I just stand up here and think about what might have been, yeah. My neighbor's not even listening to me. He's all excited about some garden hose he bought at Brookstone. He's convinced it was designed by NASA. Actually, it's got 2 nozzles, one for the hot and one for the cold. Really? Is it long enough to go around both our necks in the chimney so we can tandem jump off of this? That's all I really care about, you and your little garden hose. Now, I know I just sort of mentioned killing myself there. I don't want to freak you out. all right? Because I did that joke when I was down the Bible Belt and was down south, and this girl took me really seriously. She came up to me at the end of the show. She's like, you're not really thinking about doing something like that, are you? Really? And I was like, no, I'm just joking. I'm just joking. She goes, good, because, you know, you can't go to heaven if you do something like that. And I was just like, yeah, you know, I really don't give a damn. It's not that I don't. I just like freaking out people that are that religious, that have a whole little checklist. You do this, you go here, and if you do that, how do you know that? You don't know that. Shut up. I think it's a very normal thought. I think it's a very normal thought to think about killing yourself, you know? I do. You know what's weird? Anytime I think about killing myself, it's never over anything big. It's always little things. Little things make me want to take myself out. It's bizarre. Like, if my girlfriend broke up with me, I'm not going to lie to you, I would be devastated. Devastated. I'd be laying on the ground, crying in the fetal position for like 3 days. You know? But, you know, by the fourth day, you know, I'd start putting the pieces back together. I know what I got to do. Join a gym, lie to myself that I'm going to get the six-pack back. I know what I got to do, right?
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14: You grew up in the 70s? Oh, I did. Sesame Street. Yeah, it was a cool. I don't know. I think everything in childhood can be boiled down to two things you had as a kid. Your crayons in school and your lunchbox in school. Okay? And who had the 64 box of crayons with the sharpener on the back and all the cool colors like periwinkle and cornflower? Yeah, I hate every one of you people. Nothing personal, but you probably have a trust fund in your name, and daddy probably threw the baseball around with you. No, not like us in the little butter tub, the big fat egg ones who melted and thawed out about 27 times. It's just one big goo, black and gray and all the nasty death colors. And I try to draw my family. They all look like Zulu warriors because I don't get any of the good. Not that there's anything wrong with Zulu warriors. And the lunchbox, that's a self-esteem builder right there. I don't know, man. Every boy, when we got to have a superhero, Batman, Superman, Spider-Man, maybe Dukes of Hazzard, Speed Racer would be okay. Girls, depending on when you grew up, but Barbie's usually universal, Rainbow Bright, what else? My Little Pony, Strawberry Shortcake, anybody else? Happy Days, you got? Wow, okay. What does Mr. Lucky get? Age 9, grade 3, oh yeah, Winnie the Pooh lunchbox. And that's where you learn social interaction. You know, you try to trade and you learn about, you know, life. Hey, I got a bag of Fritos and a tangerine. I'll trade you for your ding-dongs and your banana. And you get to know people. It's like, you know, nobody's trading with a kid with the name Pooh on his lunchbox.
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16: You do that show. I'm just speaking now. You do fantastically well.
17: Hypothetically, you're speaking.
16: Yes, yeah. Hypothetically. You do fantastically well on the award show.
17: Yeah.
16: What is the best thing that could result from that?
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17: okay,
16: the
17: you get,
16: award
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17: Yeah.
16: 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If you produce the show, that is a job.
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16: 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Uh-huh. But hosting only leads to hosting. You see?
17: So it's only a good move if you're looking for a career as an award show host.
16: Where are you going with your award show hosting skills?
17: Well, now nowhere.
16: For me, it's not a job. Mm-hmm. It's like the person that hosts a party. They do the most work, the most effort, and they're just another person at the party who really wasn't even invited.
17: Mm.
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18: This is a song we wrote called "I Believe." Out of everything, this is what we believe. For the Spanish people, it's Yo Believo.
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18: Oh, El Believo, whatever. Yo, El, whatever.
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15: that the way to a man's heart is not through his stomach. It's a little further south. I believe the only thing worse than having diarrhea is trying to have it quietly in a public restroom.
18: That's right. When I get that, I always go into the crippled stool.
15: The crippled stool?
18: Yeah, because if you get that, you're the crippled stool, they always keep clean, so you know it ain't dirty. And you got a lot of room in there for stretching your legs out. And you got rails for power squeezing. That's another good deal.
15: He's thought this out.
18: I believe the crippled stool is the Cadillac of the pooping stool.
15: It's your turn.
18: I believe guns don't kill people. Husbands that come home early do.
15: The phrase time in a bottle refers to the amount of beer you can drink before last call. I believe if you let somebody cut in front of you in traffic and they don't give you the little wave, it should be perfectly legal to get up underneath them, get them loose, and put them into the wall. I believe if life gives you lemons, you should make lemonade and try to find someone whose life has given them vodka and have a party.
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41: What's the biggest issue in America right now? The most divisive issue in America right now is affirmative action. Affirmative action was put into place to offset policies that the United States government implemented during slavery that affect us today. Now, when I talk about slavery, when I talk about slavery, I'm just talking about a period of time where black people had no rights. So you talk about the 1600s to about 1964. You know, give or take a year, depending on when your town decided to act right. Now, people go, what happened during slavery that could affect us today? What happened during slavery that could affect us today?

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1: We went out partying last night. Everyone's in town. You know, we get to see each other like once a year, and it's very fun. We went out partying. I woke up this morning with a splitting headache, and there was no aspirin at the hotel, so the front desk person gave me a Viagra. I have totally forgot about my headache. But I am exhausted. I have been going at myself all day long. I can't get enough of me. I had to call housekeeping for more towels. I am a machine. My room looks like a slip and slide at this point. It's horrible. I got to do a few fun things recently. I got to go to the MTV Music Video Awards, and the only thing I learned from that whole experience is never, ever share a cab with Wu-Tang Clan. I got Old Dirty Bastard on this side of me. I got Busta Rhymes over here, and I'm thinking, can I get a what? Can I get a what? I'm not very technology friendly. I don't have a computer or a cell phone. And I went out today. I got so frustrated. I bought this combination fax shredder. And I've either hooked it up wrong or somebody keeps faxing me confetti.
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2: Hey, woo! That is what I like to hear. That is the lady cheer. Woo! Sounds like more of a mating call at this point, but woo! It's the girl cheer. It's what girls do to let you know we're here, we're ready to go. You having fun? Happy to be here? Woo! Where'd you go to school? USC, home of the Trojans? Woo! It's like, ma'am, this is a job interview. Won't you put your shirt down? I'm so excited. I love New York City. I love being here. And I love that it's cold here. That too. Oh, and congratulations on your Yankees. Good for you guys. I love that it's cold here. I love season changes. One of my biggest pet peeves, though, is people who act like because they're from somewhere cold that they don't get cold. I was in New York last Christmas. It's snowing. There's a guy in a t-shirt. I'm like, dude, aren't you cold? No, I'm from New York. I don't get cold. Just because you're from a cold place doesn't mean you're genetically predisposed to not feeling cold. You're not a penguin. I was like, in fact, sir, you're Puerto Rican, so if anything, you should be more cold. I like looking at people with tattoos and just asking, why? People get like the weirdest ones. I saw a woman at the fair, all right? She was a handsome woman. We'll leave it at that. She must have been like a linebacker in middle school. I say middle school because there's no way she went to high school. This woman, she had angel wings, little ones. I don't know if they started out normal and she got bigger or if they were meant to be little. I don't know. It happens with tattoos. She had little angel wings tattooed right here on her shoulder blades, okay? And I've seen this tattoo on a lot of girls. And whenever I see like a big woman with angel wings, it's kind of like looking at a penguin. Because I'm sitting there staring at her baffled, just like, how are those little wings gonna lift that big body?
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4: 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Values of any kind, you know? What you'll do for $10, what you'll do with $10. Values. I often think of that when I go past the novelty store. You know, the novelty store, tricks, jokes, fun, fool your friends. They sell the dribble glass, joy buzzer, whoopee cushion. Plastic Swiss cheese. They have a little foam rubber sandwich with a bite missing from it. I often wonder how hungry people feel when they walk past, you know? Guys that don't have lunch money together, man. Going past the novelty store. Wow, I'd be salty. I'd be ready for a little trashing right away, you know? Start there. That's not the biggest insult. The biggest insult, however, is the

0: fake vomit. Imagine that, artificial vomit, wow. Some people can't scrape real vomit together, man. Guys are ordering 3 dozen vomit on the phone, man. Lenny Bruce once said the reason the artificial vomit sells is because the artificial dog crap sold so well. I grew up watching the dog crap in the window, boy. At first I thought a dog had gotten in the window and done it there, you know. It was always right next to the false teeth there that you wind up and let go, right? Little plaster Paris dog crap, wow. Sure is strange. How do you ask for that, you know? What do you say to the guy?
1: I'd like to see something in a dog crap, please.
0: Well, what did you want to spend on that?
1: Money's no object, it's for a very good friend. I rather fancy that beige number in the window.
0: Well, that's not beige, that's champagne gold. It's our breed of the month, bulldog. You buy a bulldog, we throw in a fox terrier free. I imagine there would be collectors, you know, guys that had every breed. Hey, you got any St. Bernard? Yes, but there's no room in the window for that.
1: The Doberman Pinscher, you'd always know the authentic Doberman Pinscher would be the one with the little pieces of clothing and buttons in it, right?
2: Tom Simmons.
3: Some people are too liberal. People in PETA, and I'm annoyed by PETA and their militantness. I see their bumper stickers. Don't eat meat. Meat is murder. It's not murder. It's part of the damn food chain. There's animals that eat meat. There are plants that eat meat. What if I'm walking through the woods and a bear's hungry? Is going to eat me, all right? I will stop eating meat as soon as I see sharks swimming around with ethical treatment of surfer signs. Most interesting shark attacks were like the 15-year-old girl got her arm ripped off, right? The uncle ran the water and saved her, right? Little boy down in Florida got attacked. Uncle ran the water, drug it on shore, shot it in the head 3 times, got the kid's arm back. No, those uncles are heroes, man. I would like to think that I would be that heroic for my niece and nephew, but, you know, I'm afraid of sharks. It'd be like, oh, my God, shark, everybody out of the water, you know? I'm standing on shore like, somebody help my nephew. What the hell's the matter with you people? Damn it, doesn't anybody speak English on this beach anymore? We always think about shark attacks from the human perspective. What about the shark? He's just swimming around the ocean looking for breakfast. That's his domain. He's like, what am I going to have today? Oh, look, here's something. He takes a bite. What happens? Immediately, he's drug on shore. He's shot in the head 3 times. They pry open his mouth and rip out his breakfast. He's just trying to eat. Be like one of us sitting down to a big bowl of cereal first thing in the morning. Get a big spoonful, giant Fruit Loop bursts into your house, drags you out of the yard, toucan Sam, plugs you in the head 3 times.
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5: But I like being a dad. I do. We have a 1-year-old at home who, for the first year of his life, has slept a total of 1 minute. But it's worth it. You know, there's screamings, there's smells, you don't sleep. I was out of town and I drove by a skunk and all I could think was, I miss my baby. Because babies are magic. They are. Because they're the worst roommates. Like, if you had a roommate that did one of the things a newborn does, you'd be like, you're moving out. I mean, you can't even reason with a baby. You can't be like, what the hell was going on last night? You were hitting the bottle pretty hard. Then you started screaming and you threw up on me. Then you passed out and wet yourself. I went in the other room to get you some dry clothes. I come back, you're all over my wife's breasts. Dude, you gotta move out. I mean, it's always fun when the mother breastfeeds. The baby always looks right at the dad like, what are you gonna do about it? Man of the house, my ass. Why don't you take a walk, leave your credit card. Yeah, every year when my wife has her annual baby, it feels that way. By the way, the gifts stop after the second kid. With the fifth kid, people barely respond to the email announcement. Yeah, we'll get him next, baby. Once I had a friend come up to me and go, hey, congratulations on the new baby. I know how you feel. We just got a puppy. I said, what? And I love dogs, so I understand it. But, like, babies are the only types of humans that could be compared to an animal, and it's okay. Like, you could never be like, heard you're getting married. I know how you feel. I used to have a pig. bit of advice on a hot day, hose that bride down. She'll love it, because they can't breathe. Their skin can.
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6: I guess that's what happens when you have a TV show. People that you don't know come up to you all day long and say the exact same thing over and over and over. I'm not complaining. It's just an interesting thing to deal with. People say the same stuff a lot. I get this one a lot. Oh, my God. You're a lot bigger than you look on TV. And I'm always like, well, yeah. I mean, how big is your television, lady? Right? Unless you have a 9-foot TV at your house, I'm probably going to be a little bit larger here in reality. Isn't everything a little bit larger here in reality? Like, these buildings must be freaking you out right now. Look at them. They're huge. You know, at your house, they're only like this big, right? Here in reality, you can go inside them. It's truly remarkable. People say that one a lot. You're a lot bigger than you look on TV. They say it so often that I am considering hiring a dwarf whom I will dress up to look exactly like myself and make him walk a little bit ahead of me at all times. And people will run up to him and go, you're the cash cab guy! And he'll be like, I know! And then they will be like, you are exactly the same size
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2: Doug Benson.
9: But let's see what people are tweeting about the show. I always like to check and see what you guys in the audience are saying. Where is two pints. Two pints of view. Who goes by that Twitter name? Way over there. Hey, dude. He wrote, just got here, looking forward to the funny. You have a fun way of spelling funny. Has it been funny so far? Has it been funny enough for you yet? let's see, who else wrote something about this? Oh, somebody just dropped a contact lens. Those hard ones are so uncomfortable. Difficult to replace. I love this one. Some guy wrote to me his name. I guess I should give him credit. His name is One for the Road, and road is spelled R-O-D-E. But he just tweeted, like, just a few minutes ago, I'm not at your show, man! It's good to know who's not here. That's nice to keep track of that. A lot of people write happy birthday to me on 420, like they think I'm Hitler. But yeah, I get a lot of messages from people, so it's hard to find you guys. Oh, here we go. Here's another one from you guys. Where's Austin W. and? Never heard of him? Over there? He's kind of shy. He wrote, it's a he, right? He wrote, waiting to see Doug Benson at Parler Live. Hashtag F, percentage symbol, question mark, exclamation point, ing, psyched. Why did you write it that way? Are you mostly followed by children? Like, I always love when people have the F and the K and then a couple of weird symbols in between. Like, who are you protecting? You're only teaching people that how to not read. You're teaching young people that weird symbols can replace any letter and it doesn't matter. It doesn't seem right. Somebody wrote to me today saying 421 is National Random Drug Test Day. Is that true? I've never had a job, so I don't know.
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10: I was in Scotland for all of August. It was the darkest time of my life. Mostly because they call cookies biscuits. I didn't like that at all. It was an incredible culture shock for me. Tough to adjust, but I tried for a few weeks. But in the fourth week, I couldn't handle it no more. Those are cookies. Cookies are cookies and biscuits are biscuits. If you call cookies biscuits, then what do you call biscuits? Because I'm not saying scones. I think I was dealing with some other stuff at the time. And I transferred my anger. No way I was that mad about that. So one night I was out. It was 5 a.m. having some drinks. I was talking with this girl. I decided to take a swing. I say, how about we go back to my place for some food and some drinks? Most women would say, yeah, that sounds cool. Or, nah, I'm all right. But what she said was, what type of food are we talking about? And what type of drinks are we talking about? And do you expect me to have sex with you if I come back to your place? Well, if you come back to my place at 5 a.m. and eat all my food and drink all my drinks and you don't want to have sex, then I don't want you in my life at all. What type of person to do something like that? That sounds like something a sociopath would do. Would come to your place, eat your food, drink your drinks, leave at 6:30? Well, that's a passive burglary. And as soon as he said that, I should have clocked this woman was crazy, but I was kind of drunk, so I went, oh, she's kind of quirky. She's kind of quirky and weird. So we talked for a little bit. She says stuff, I say stuff. She says stuff, I say stuff. You know how a conversation works. I think it's going well. I go in for the kiss. She says, what? You think you can just kiss me? Western men and men in general think they're entitled to whatever they want from women. You objectify us. She started going on this weird feminist rant. Hey, it's fine if you want to be a feminist, but I think 5 a.m. after the bar closes is a weird time to jump on your soapbox. So we keep talking for some reason. She wants to know my address. She's showing interest. I tell her the address. Then we want to go a little further. She wants to know the address plus the cross street. And she texts it to herself after I tell her. I say, what's wrong? She says, I have to be safe. 3 out of 10 women that get raped don't report. And I said, 1 out of 1 dudes is walking away from this conversation. And she said, what's wrong? I said, you're a crazy person. That's what's wrong. And right now, it sounds kind of risky to hang out with you. And I didn't know this about myself until today, but I don't hang out with anybody that quotes rape statistics. There's nobody in my life that does that. That's such a weird trait to have. I'm a black man in Scotland on a work visa. I gotta go.
8: 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I'm Newton Ames, talking to you on behalf of the Monolithic Oil Corporation about today's energy situation. You know, if we all just sacrifice a little, we can pull together to beat the current problems of not enough energy. And Monolithic is doing its part by killing most of the birds that nest around our beautiful oil refineries. Birds eat up a lot of food. And as everyone knows, food takes energy to grow and prepare. So the fewer birds there are, the less energy will be wasted. Now, how can you help? Well, if there are any old folks around the house, just set them outside at night. This looks like a long, hard winter, and the fewer people there are, the less energy demand there'll be. Leaving the old folks outside is nothing new. The Eskimos do it all the time. And they know a thing or two about surviving in cold weather without much heat. You betcha. When you drive, don't take your foot off the gas for stop signs, red lights, little children, or anything. A smooth, steady driving technique is the most economical. The cost in human lives, suffering, and property damage will be more than offset by the savings in gasoline. Now, I hope these tips have helped you become more aware that the blame for today's energy situation is on your shoulders and your conscience and not ours. Monolithic Oil Corporation. We want you to pay.
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11: I was on this radio station in Cleveland, Ohio, and you know, Creative Portland, when you've made something wonderful that it just sprang from you. You know, like maybe it's your laugh. Like, maybe you made, like it's what you, it's coming out. You can't, like you made a hat of your mother's hair, right? Or you made a painting of the seaside all in black because that's how you see it, man. This radio show. And fair enough, the guy did not like my stylings. I had showed him my wares that I've made out of reclaimed woods and sheepskins. And he was not into it. And what he said was, whoa, I don't get it. Apparently this woman's supposed to be funny. I just think she is schizophrenic. Well, that is clearly not my mental illness. I am bipolar 2, which is the new gladiator sandal. And schizophrenia is, of course, hearing voices, not doing voices. I am trying to develop an animated series to educate people. I'm Sid the Schizophrenic Squid. Say hello. I might say hi back if I'm not distracted by the cacophony of sensory hallucinations that bombard me at every turn. Oh, shut up, Santa. My feet are on fire. It's a hilarious disease.
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12: So what's the difference between a Jewish mother and a pit bull? Pit bull eventually lets go. What's the difference between a 747 and a Jewish girl? The 747 stops whining when it lands in Miami Beach.
13: What did Davy Crockett say at the Alamo? Where'd all these landscapers come from? Polish high school girl, the teacher says, what's the capital of Wisconsin? She says, W. Polish guy bought a toilet brush. 2 weeks later, he went back to paper. I know, that's a rough one. Polish carpool, they meet at work. Stosh, is my blinker working? Yes. No. Yes. No. Why aren't there any black astronauts? They don't like going, yes, NASA. No, NASA. Why aren't there any Puerto Ricans on Star Trek? They ain't working in the future either. How we doing in here?
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0: I don't feel welcome when I walk into a Walmart. I don't feel like the greeters change my shopping experience. I don't go to Walmart because I want to be greeted. I go to Walmart because I have 89 cents and I need shampoo. That's why I go to Walmart. And they don't even say hello to you. They don't even say welcome to Walmart. You walk in, they don't welcome you to Walmart. They just go, meh. That's all they say. I will say it right back. They go, meh. I go, meh. I go, meh. I keep going. It's a good time. I like Walmart. I don't really buy stuff there. I just go to make myself feel attractive. If you're ever having a bad day, walk yourself into a Walmart. 30 seconds in, you're like, I am smoking hot. I am shaped like a human. I only have two knees. That's right, three or more knees. Stay with. I went to Walmart once in Johnson City, Tennessee. Yeah. If you don't immediately know why that one's funny, I'll explain. Johnson City is a small town tucked in the Smoky Mountains of Tennessee. Walmart here is messed up. What do you imagine it's like in Johnson City, Tennessee? It's your own personal Ripley's, believe it or not. That's what it's like. Just a sea full of people who should not be alive. Just behold the man with the sideways face. He's the manager. Someone dies at Walmart every year. Did you know that? Someone gets killed at Walmart every year. That crazy day after Thanksgiving with all the sales, you know what I'm talking about? Yeah, Black Friday, because people charge the store, you know, and they're like, oh my God, it's Black Friday! And I'm like, oh my God, it's white trash! What a low-rent holiday that is. And someone dies every year, and the paper calls it a tragedy every year, and maybe I'm alone on this one. But if you woke up at 3 in the morning and spend 7 hours saving $15 on a DVD player, die. Because
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3: I seen one crackhead trying to break into somebody's car, man, and it struck a chord with me. I tried to stop him. I said, hey! And he looked back and saw me and said, oh, keep an eye out. I said, that was me that said that. I'm trying to help you. I want you to stop. Crackheads are like that. I had a crackhead break my car window one time. Broke it. You know what he stole? Candy bar I had lying on the seat. That's all he took. It's a damn candy bar. I was so mad. I drove around the neighborhood for 5 hours looking for a crackhead with chocolate on his face. I did that. I finally found when I grabbed it. I said, hey, man, what's all this chocolate on your face? He looked confused. Chocolate? This is doo-doo, baby. I said, ah! Oh, man. This place is insane. But you know what I like about San Fran, and the reason I picked this city to do my special is because of all the major cities in America, somehow people get along here better than anywhere else I've seen in the country. That's right. And I always admired San Fran for that. You leave San Francisco like, bye, thanks for coming to San Francisco. Come back in April, we're having a sale on Birkenstocks.
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5: I feel good tonight. I really do. I finally got something I always wanted, and that's important. It really is. I finally got some hostages. Well, you see so many people with hostages nowadays, and you say, hey, I'd like some too. So I've got three of them. They're really nice people. We're getting along great. They're tied in a sack outside at the top of the flagpole. And I'm going to blow them up at midnight, too. Unless, of course, I get my three demands. 100,000 in cash, getaway car, and I want the letter M stricken from the English language. So you have to make one crazy demand. That way, if you get caught, you can plead insanity. Getaway car.
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7: I live in New York right now, and yes, and I'm single right now, and oh, shut up, you don't mean that. And whenever I go out to bars there, as one friend of mine, he's one of these guys, he's like, oh man, any cute girl you see, just go talk to her, man. What's gonna happen? Any cute girl you see, just say something, anything, it doesn't matter what. What's gonna happen? I'll tell you what's gonna happen. That girl is gonna be mean to me for no reason at all. Why do I wanna deal with that? Hi, how are you? All right, I'll see you later. I'll go talk to my friend Brian. He's always nice to me. And sure, that's a little bit of an exaggeration, but that is how it feels sometimes. I once went up this girl because I thought she had a cool purse on her shoulder. I said, hey, that's a nice bag. And she said, thank you. And we started talking, and she seemed nice. Then at one point, her friend comes over, and when the girl's friend comes over, she goes, oh, hey, this is Aziz. He came to talk to me because he thought I had a cool bag, and rolled her eyes. I thought, wow, that's really rude. No reason to do that. I was just being nice, right? So I said to myself right there, whenever I leave this conversation, I'm going to make sure this girl knows I really like her bag. So at one point, we're sitting there talking, and I was like, yeah, hey, what's that over there? And then I stole her purse. Yeah, that bag's mine now. I never know what to say to girls in situations like that. It's always so awkward. I was having lunch with a friend of mine once, and I told him, hey, there's this one girl that works at this restaurant. She's so cute, but I don't know what to say to her. And he goes, oh, man, all you got to do is go over in there and be honest with her for a minute. Really? That's all I got to do? So I just need to walk over. Excuse me, miss. I just need to be real honest with you for a minute. I eat here all the time. And when I do, I stare at your face. Let me know if you'd like to turn my fantasy into your reality. I'm not sure that would work out too well. People always give you the same dumb advice in situations like that. They'll say things like, oh, just leave her a big tip. How does that work? I just walk over. Yes, can I get a muffin, please? Here's $100. I think you know what that means. I'm willing to have sex with you for the price of $98. I was doing that joke one night, and this guy in the audience just yells, just tell her you're on TV! Yeah, there's no way I'll sound like a jerk if I do that, right? Excuse me, miss. I'm on TV. I said, I'm on TV. I guess that's what some dudes think being on TV is like. I just walk into bars. What's up, everybody? Just so you know, someone that's appeared on television is here. No, that's not how it works at all. How it works is I walk into a bar and five dudes are like, oh, man, it's that brown guy. I saw on that thing. Oh, man, bro, I can't believe you're here. You got to take a photo with me and my puppy. My puppy's back at my house, though. We got to drive there now. That doesn't sound safe.
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8: So I'm at Universal Studios, everybody. And it's weird because they always want your help. For instance, I was about to go on the E.T. ride, and I'm all excited to go on it, right? So I wait in line, and I get to the front, and I'm all pumped, and out of nowhere, Steven Spielberg shows up and starts talking to me. Like, through a screen, but he's talking to me. And he goes, E.T. needs your help to get to his home planet. And I'm like, he asked for me specifically? Like, I don't know E.T. or know where he lives or anything. So I'm like, you know what? I'll give it a shot. I was a fan of Jaws, right? So I'll give it a shot, Steven Spielberg. I'll do that. So I sit down with E.T. and I sit on this bike and E.T.'s facing forward. He doesn't even turn around. We're just sitting there, me and E.T. So we take off and we get to his planet, which was like 5 minutes away, by the way. So he thanks me, right? He goes, Kale. He said my name wrong, but I was like, you're welcome, E.T., you know? And I don't even know what he's thanking me for. All I did was sit. Apparently, he can't take off unless someone's on the bike just sitting there. Because I don't know how to steer to his planet. I don't know where he lives or whatever. I get off his planet, and I'm like, now that I got that taken care of, I'm going to go back to the front and check out the E.T. ride. Now that E.T.'s squared away, I'm sure the ride's good to go, right? So I get in line, and I get to the front, and I'm all excited. Steven Spielberg shows up again, and he just goes, E.T. needs your help to get to his home planet. And I'm like, I just got him there. This pissed me off so much, because like this is the third time I know of that E.T. screwed up, right? Now, a minute ago, and in 1980. So I'm like, screw this. I didn't even like AI, so I'm going to go check out Back to the Future, right? I get over to Back to the Future, because apparently they're giving out a tour of the Time Institute. And I was like, I want to see Doc Brown's Time Institute. So I get in line, and I'm all excited to see it. And then out of nowhere, this douchebag, Biff, have you heard of this guy? He steals the time machine right before I can see it, right? And Doc Brown starts looking at me suddenly. He goes, it's your job to get the time machine back. I'm like, why is it my job? I don't know how to drive a DeLorean or a time machine, you know? I get the time machine back, which was so very stressful. And then I get to the front, and I try to get my money back, right? I'm like, I got the time machine back, I got E.T. back twice. And like, sir, that was part of the ride, you know? And then I'm like, whatever, I wasn't listening. And so I have a theory that when Universal Studios, last year it caught on fire. I don't know if you remember that, about a year ago it caught on fire. I bet they didn't even call firemen. They probably just started looking at tourists like, it's your job to put King Kong out.
6: Doug Stanhope.
3: Some people say, yeah, I don't have to drink to have a good time. You go, okay, but that means you have to have a good time to have a good time. How do you pull that off? You just assume the universe knows it's your Friday, so some organic good time will swell out of the woodwork and appear at a certain time. You read the weekly and find the editor's best bet, and you email all your dumb friends in their cubicles. Let's meet up. We found a local eatery that's well reviewed. It has vegan options for Sheila. We'll meet there at 7:40. Where is Sheila? She's late. Our sober good time starts in 40 minutes. Call her on her cell phone. Maybe we can order for her because we don't want to be late for our sober good time. Maybe you came here tonight to have a good time without drinking. That means you're solely reliant on me being funny, which is a 50-50 shot at best in these waning years of my career. All that sober good time planning and the map questing and the finding the parking, and then I was off that night, and now the blame's on you. I don't take those chances. I drink to have a good time. It's a fail-safe. I take whatever I was doing anyway, and I just start pouring booze on top of it. And within a short amount of time, it's fantastic. I'm talking to some shingle salesman at an airport bar, and he's showing me pictures of his dogs on his cell phone camera, and that's Miss Patsy, and this is Patriot. I call him Patriot because I got him at 9/11, and then within five drinks, that guy's hilarious to me. I'm hugging that guy on the way to his gate. I'm swapping phone numbers. I have a problem? No, lady. I have a solution. You have a problem with your sober good time.
9: Love comedy? You've come to the right place. 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
10: I was at a convenience store once. I got a 20-ounce Coke. It was $1.05. I brought it up to the counter. I hand the kid $2. As he opens the till, I find a nickel in my pocket and I give it to him. Utter chaos. Oh my God, what is this? I don't think he'd have been more confused if I put a gun to his head. I go, you owe me $1. Didn't believe me, because the machine wasn't telling him that. So we had to have Brian come over because he's 19. Honest to God, this whole thing took about 4.5 minutes. I thought there was going to be paperwork. I think the store would have been better off if I'd stolen the Coke. And after it was all done and I got my buck back, I don't think the kid still understood. I'll guarantee he was at a party later that night going, "Should have seen this old bastard today trying to get a Coke for a nickel." "It's not the Civil War anymore, Grandpa. Oh, here's my nickel."
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12: You know, they keep forming all these different agencies and stuff. You know, Department of Homeland Security, the, you know, Department of what, National Intelligence. You know, what they really need to do is form a Department of Personal Shoppers. That's what we need. We need like some working single mothers. Let them handle the budget. You know, some people who know how to pinch a penny. You know? That's what we need. You know, I can see the, $2 billion on a bomb. You could have got these bombs at Target. Shirley. Shirley, ain't bombs on sale? Bombs on sale. Don't make no sense. Put that money back in my education budget, too. Every penny of it. How about that? That's what we need, some personal shoppers. They'll make better deals than the president. That man makes the worst deals. Oh, my God. When the president went to India, do you know what they got? Nuclear technology. Do you know what we got? Mangoes. That don't even sound right, so I know it didn't look good on paper. It's like, they get nuclear technology, and we get mangoes. I like mangoes. There's something about the way the juice drips down my chin. But it gets better. Here's the kicker. Okay, so during our whole, you know, the whole war on terror, you know who's been helping us out? Pakistan. Who hates Pakistan? India. What do we give India? Nuclear technology. Now, when eventually India gets around to blowing up Pakistan, what are we gonna tell our dear friends Pakistan? Here, throw these mangoes at them.
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13: Yeah, man, it doesn't matter anymore how cool you look, what you drive, nobody cares. There's other cars out there with dudes in them. Girls don't care. Doesn't matter, you need to come in at an angle, man. Like, you need to be cool. Like, that's why I see British dudes with the hottest girls ever, especially in LA. British dudes walking around with the hottest girls ever because they look regular, but then when they talk, they're like, "Hello, how are you doing?" Right? Girls can't mess with that. Just, "Hello, how are you?" "Ah! Are you for real?" "Yes, I am, quite for real. Hello. You look beautiful in this outfit you put together. I would like to take you to the library," or whatever they say, I don't know. "No, I haven't read all the books." Hey, how come when British people walk around, they always have their heads wobbling? Like, what, they always have their heads wobbling like that? They do it, they'll, you know what, they do that? Because they'll go to the library, read the books, gain the information, and then just kind of jostle it around in their head. Go to the library, check out a bunch of books, read them, and then just bounce it around in their noggin. Literally, that's what they'll do. Literally, I'll literally do that. British people always say literally. They say literally way too much, man. They say literally, it's like they're trying to prove how British they are. I'm literally British. Literally, I'm literally British. They'll say it when they don't even need to. You'd be like, "I literally ate a hot dog." You know, like, what do you mean, you had lunch? "No, I literally stuffed it in my mouth till I literally chewed it up with me incisors till it literally traveled down my esophagus at a snail's pace to where it literally stayed in my stomach region for literally like 4 hours until I literally expelled it out my back."
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9: I grew up in this weird little town in Massachusetts called Hopedale, Massachusetts. The most ironically named town in the country. It's called Hopedale. It was this gray, dingy little factory town. There was no hope within 500 miles of that place. Hopedale's the kind of place you see four-year-old kids walking around. Every day it's the same. Ricky, play with the toys. Ricky, put the toys away. Ricky, take a nap. Say your prayers. Pfft, there's no God. And then when I moved to start working to do comedy and moved into town, I had no money. And that's why I have so little patience for these kids that you see panhandling. They're in every major city of the United States. Walk down any street, there are these kids. Got any change? Like, there are homeless people, there are helpless people, there are people who need help that don't get help, that should get help, and then there are these kids. They're just, they're teenagers, you know, punks, you know, they've shaved head, couple of tattoos, pierced nose, got any change? What? Got any change? Yes. I thought it took time to become a bum. I didn't know you could rocket right into it. I thought you had to attain grace before you fell from it. You can't retire until you work. And they all have an ethic. They all have the heroes. They all, you know, Trent Reznor t-shirts, Nine Inch Nails, Rage Against the Machine. But have you noticed that none of your heroes are here? Trent's not hanging out on the sidewalk today in front of the convenience store? Maybe he's at work. He's a professional musician. He gets paid money to sing to you. He takes that money and spends it on other businesses, creating an economy. This basic exchange of goods and services is the backbone of the very system that you claim to not want to be a part of, so I can't give you my money. I'm not going to infect you with my dirty capitalist money. Going to be the corporate snake that lures you out of the Eden-like paradise of sidewalk living. Homeless people have no choice. You have a choice. You're not homeless. You're always home.
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11: Yes, but I am Vader. I am Lord Vader. Everyone challenges me to a fight to the death. Lord Darth Vader, I'm Darth Vader. Lord Sir Lord Vader, Sir Lord Darth Vader. Lord Darth, Sir Lord, Lord Vader of Cheem. Sir Lord Baron von Vaderham. The Death Star, I've run the Death Star. What's the Death Star? This is the Death Star. You're in the Death Star. I run this star. This is a star. This is a star. I run it. I'm your boss. You're Mr. Stevens. Who is Mr. Stevens? He's head of catering. I'm not head of catering. I am Vader. I can kill catering with a thought. What? I can kill you all. I can kill me with a thought. Just, I'll get a tray. This one's wet. And this one's wet. And this one's wet. This one is wet. This one is wet. This one is wet. This one is wet. This one is wet. This one is wet. This one is wet. This one is wet. Did you dry these in a rainforest? Why, with the power of the Death Star, do we not have a tray that is dry? I do not... No. I was here first. You have to form a queue if you want food. Can I have a... Oh,

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1: Ellen DeGeneres.
2: Thank you very much. Well, thanks. What a lovely way to start work. Thank you very much. I encourage you to do that for your coworkers next time they walk into work. Give them that because it's a lovely way to start your job. Thank you so much. What's great about this, you know, you think about it, you have a room full of people. Everybody is so different, and we're all here for different reasons. Everybody has a different story. Some people are longtime fans and bought their tickets the day they went on sale, and I'm always appreciative. There they are, five of them. And yet, look at the seats they get. That's a shame. Some of you had to get babysitters, especially if you have kids. Some people, maybe you're in a bad mood. Maybe you had a fight with your boyfriend or your girlfriend or your husband or your wife or your lover or your partner or your roommate or your... niece. The point is, you're in a bad mood. Now I'm going to have to work even harder to make you laugh, all because you have to have things your way and you won't back down. But that's all right, because we're all here. And with all of our differences, we all have one thing in common. We're all gay. Now there are people out there going, do they think we're gay because we're here? Do we look gay? I told you this would happen. We're not going to understand a word of this. No, that's my one obligatory gay reference. I have to say something gay, otherwise some people might leave here tonight going, she didn't do anything gay. She's not our leader. What happened to our leader?
0: Keeping the funny going day in and day out. iHeart Comedy.
1: George Carlin.
3: The kids had rules to live up to, but most of the rules were tough. They had some good rules, you know, I don't mean to put them all down. Parents had some pretty good rules. No running with the scissors. One I never disobeyed. Made sense to me. This big mother will go right through me. What are you doing? I'm not running with the scissors. For one thing, they had a couple more good rules. No sticking your head out of the high-speed railroad train window. Say, Dad, good rule. Doesn't want our heads chopped off. Fantastic, Dad. But then they had some dumb rules. No running in the hall. Where are we gonna run? In the rooms? Gonna keep turning in the rooms. The hallway sprint. I'm trying to take that quick right into the last room before you crash into the statue of the Sacred Heart and blow everybody. Blow the whole feast day. They had another dumb rule, no singing at the table. How about humming? No. By extension, humming and whistling are included. You could stand right next to the table and sing your ass off. Just don't sit down, man. That's it. I'm standing near the table to ring dinner and I'm singing. And it isn't even covered by your rule.
4: I don't know if y'all remember this, but there were some billboards that PETA put up around the country, and on these billboards, there were overweight women in bathing suits at the beach, and the caption said, "Save the whales, eat vegan." Which is kind of a weird message. Because it seems like you're targeting everybody who's not overweight and telling them to eat vegan, which just means more meat for the fat people. Which then just creates a shame spiral that they can't get out of. Just seems inconsiderate. On their website, they had this thing called the Animal Liberation Project. And what it was it was a campaign to raise awareness to animal rights. All right, that's a good idea. How do you plan to do that? Well, how about we compare the animal rights movement to the civil rights movement? Oh, okay. How might you go about doing that? How about with pictures?

0: So there's a picture of like a slave, and he's in shackles, and he's got like whip marks all up and down, and it's really brutal. And then next to it is a picture of an elephant at the circus. He's got a little shackle around his foot, presumably so he doesn't get into the peanuts, but not because freedom's gonna turn him into some sort of George Washington barber. But they're like, these are the same. Then you flip a little further, there's a picture of a bunch of women working in a textile mill in the early 1900s, and there's a caption, and it talks about how these women worked for low money, and they worked excruciatingly long hours, and they were the constant victims of abuse and harassment. And next to it is a picture of a bunch of chickens in a chicken coop laying eggs. Now, I get what they're going for, but it just seems like breasts, legs, thighs. Congrats, PETA. You just sexually harassed women and chickens. Nice work, jerks. But they're like, these are the same. Flip a little further. There's a picture of a man's hand on the border fence. Next to it is a picture of a monkey's hand on a cage at the zoo. And they're like, these are the same. Those monkeys want the jobs you don't want anymore. They would love to be janitors and landscapers. Now, here's the thing. Let me just say this right now. I love animals. I love animals. They're delicious. They're great with gravy. I love animals. I think it's wrong to test makeup on a bunny. They're cute enough. They don't need it. But to compare the animal rights movement to the civil rights movement, I don't know. It just raises a lot of questions for me. I think my first question is, where were the animals during the civil rights movement? I don't remember any baby seals at the March on Washington. Bobby Seale, sure. Baby seals, no. Which Bobby Seale, that dude was a Black Panther. I just found this out. There were no real Panthers in the Black Panther Party. They were just humans. Now granted, they accomplished a lot, but a real Panther can affect serious change. You want to get funding for your school? Send a Panther down there. Put a little tie and some glasses on him. Yeah, you'll get new computers. I want to open a racist bakery. I'm going to call it Cake Cake Cake. That's silly.
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3: Crackheads in Cincinnati be working hard. See, people with a day job think a crack salesman has an easy job. They don't know this got to do 5 jobs. You got to be a salesman, security, lookout, gunman, all of that. That's all his job. It's on the corner, Jack. Got to love Cincinnati. I hadn't been here in a minute. I needed some clothes. I asked the lady at the front desk, which mall should I go to? She said, sir, there is a mall damn near attached to the hotel. If this ain't the most rinky-dink mall in all of the United States, I almost went back and smacked her. Now, ma'am, you know it wasn't nothing there. Paintings and incense burners and mall look big from the outside, look big, like it's 5 blocks long. You get in that mall and find out it's built in a circle. We just in the mall, dog. This is nice. I like this. This is nice. I like this. Is that a Foot Locker? They got a Foot Locker. That's nice. They got 2 Foot Lockers. They got 3 damn Foot Lockers. I bought the same pair of shoes twice.
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4: But I, like a lot of you, grew up listening to an announcer by the name of Harry Carey. And He's such an icon, this guy. I love how Harry always starts a sentence with, "Here's a guy, Danny Jackson, hasn't won a game in his last 16 starts, and he's making $2.2 million a year. I just can't figure it out. How does he look the owner in the eye when he collects his check? He's got to have a ski mask on, because all he's doing is ripping the club off. Hey, the Pope is here today. The group of 30 cardinals. I guess it's Big Hat Day here in Virginia. You know, a couple kids were poking the Pope in the back of the head. I guess they couldn't see the game with his big hat and all. He just reeled around and gave the one kid an elbow to the forehead. And I don't blame the guy. I mean, here's a guy. There's a throat at first. Here's a guy who's worked his whole life to get to where he is. They give him a hat. Let him wear the hat. Hey, Snoop Doggy Dog is in the house. You know, Steve, Snoop Doggy Dog backwards is Poop Scotty God.
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6: Stephen Wright.
7: I got a new dog. He's a paranoid retriever. He brings back everything because he's not sure what I throw him. Sometimes I like to go into a waiting room and just sit there and wait. The nurse comes out, "Do you have an appointment?" "No, just waiting." "What are you waiting for?" "Nothing, just avoiding the moments." "Would you like to see the doctor?" "I don't know. What kind of a doctor is he?" "He's a foot doctor." "I'd like to see a man that tall." A few minutes later, a 12-inch guy walks out into the waiting room. He says, "Take off your shoes and socks." I take them off. He looks at me and says, "There's nothing wrong with you." I said, "Take off your shoes and socks." He said, "What do you think?" I said, "I don't know. I've seen bigger feet on a bird." Then he started dancing really fast and whistling really loud. And then I left. What the hell did you think was going to happen? People are crazy. When I was in third grade, I had a 70-year-old teacher, and she could barely hear anything, so she would turn a thermostat down to 16 degrees, so in case anyone talks, she could see your breath coming out of your mouth. That was the same year I had a globe that lit up, and I used to use it as a nightlight, put it on the floor in my bedroom, which was pretty cool, except some nights I'd wake up in the middle of the night all freaked out, thinking I was floating in outer space. Then in 1969, a teacher showed us pictures of the Earth taken from the Apollo, and she said, "Does anyone know what this is?" And I said, "Yes, that's the floor in my bedroom." When I was 7, my parents had a party. I went around to all the guests with a glass of water, and I said, "Here, drink this. This is a magic glass of water. If you drink this, you all get a little bit taller." And they all drank some, and they thought, "Oh, isn't this a weird kid?" When they all drank some and went back to what they were doing, I went to the room where they keep all the coats, and I hemmed all the sleeves 2 inches.
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8: 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Screaming for music. I'm tired of music now, you know, because you break up with a girlfriend, you better turn your radio off. They have too many love songs. They got stations that play
10: nothing but love songs.
8: Can they write a song about something else beside that? You ever think about that? They have so many love songs, they can play them 24 hours. They never stop. I went to see Christopher Cross in concert because somebody had to. And I sat there, me and Chris. And I wasn't depressed at all. I was amazed. Because he has a voice, you know, is that from Arthur? Remember the Arthur movie where you go, once in your life, you're fine. Except Chris has his own sound. It's just, you know, once in your life, you're fine. Always sounds like he's driving by, doesn't he? Sounds like he's in his car. What the hell is that? But they won't put Chris on the radio. Why? Because they have to play
10: 87 billion hours a day love songs. Nothing but take a handful of Valium and choke to death on your own vomit love songs. And now, here they are singing, You Caught Her in Bed with Your Own Brother. From the album, Damn, We Were Going to Be Married, a love song.
8: Why? They have other songs they can play, even if you want to be depressing. You could play Gordon Lightfoot, The Wreck of the Edmund Fitzgerald, about a boat that went down. Any song can perk up the party, but when you need a good depressing number to clear the people out, own that record. When they start, put it on, everybody leaves. Just go. And a wave hit the boat and they all died like rats. And they lay there and their lungs filled with water. And they all go, you know what, Rich, we're gonna take off, man. Are you sure? Yeah, we're gonna. And back on the shore, their wives had no insurance and their children turned to drugs and prostitution. And sure, you gotta go, yeah. By the time we slash our wrists and burn the house down, the traffic's bad, you know. But no, they won't play that because they have to play love songs. Why? Come on, I don't mind getting a story with a song. Like Casey Kasem gives you a good little story. Casey's always, I'm Casey Kasem with American Top 40. This next artist got his start when he was 14. His mother was a prostitute. His father had both his legs sheared off in a car accident. Here he is singing, Daddy, don't you walk so fast. A love song. 29 and a half billion hours a day. Love song. I'm away.
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5: I woke up this morning terrified, but that was really my fault. I set the alarm. You ever think about how you start every day of your working life? Nah. It's happening. Is there a fire? What's going on? Oh, it's just the clock. Yay, day. You scare yourself every morning just to wake up. How is that good for you? You could be dreaming. Maybe you're like, hey, look, I'm flying. Hey, there's my mommy. What's Hitler doing here? Of course, if you saw your mom and Hitler, you'd want to wake up, because that's scary, too. I'd probably call my mommy and say, Mommy, what were you doing with Hitler in my head while I was sleeping? My mom would say, I don't know. Ask your father. All right, put Hitler on. All right, my dad's not Hitler. Can someone please tell me what is wrong with my father? Anybody? Nobody? At some point, you got to sit down with your dad over coffee or lunch and just look him right in the eye and say, okay, is there any way I can avoid becoming you? Is there any way? Because it's happening and I want out. Can you help me? Do you keep a diary? Any advice? Help me for once. And if you ever had that conversation with your dad, that is the moment where they'll look you right in the eye and go, because one thing you have to realize about the father-son relationship, on some level, though it's subliminal, it is a battle to the death. And on some level, when you're just like them, they are as proud of you as if you won a medal of some kind. You're just like your old man. Welcome to the club. Payback's a bitch.
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6: Right? Because you never read a news story about a bear that's positive ever. Yeah, you never see a story like a bear found a baby and gave it back to the parents and kissed it on the forehead. Like, never. Yeah, and this is a true story. There was a woman that was camping with her husband and she was feeding a bear trail mix out of her hand. and she ran out of trail mix, and the bear ate her. Yeah, and that's not the bear's fault. I don't blame the bear, you know, because we are bear food. Yeah, she was feeding the bear food out of food. I don't blame the bear at all. You know why? Because if a piece of pizza walked up and handed me a donut. Yeah, and I finished that donut. I mean, some pizza is in my nature. I don't know. I have sleep apnea. Yeah. If you guys don't know what sleep apnea is when you are so overweight that at night, your body weight crushes you and murders you while you sleep. Yeah. And you snore really loud as your body fights to stay alive in the nighttime hours. Yeah. And my doctor told me, he's like, you're gonna have to start working out and you're gonna have to start eating right. And I was like, oh no. What are my other options? And my husband has no sympathy. I'm married, by the way, sorry. You wish. What? That's right. I just gotta break the sexual tension in the room. When you're born like this, it's hard to live. It's hard. But my husband has no sympathy, right? No sympathy. And I told him, I'm like, I am dying in my sleep at night. I'm like, last night, I am pretty sure I saw the light. He's like, no, I was shining that in your face to wake you up.
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11: I never thought I'd ever say this phrase. Son, please don't bite the dog. But I say it all the time. Our dog's neurotic. He won't come out from underneath the bed. He's just like, no, Bill Nonzon's that little jerk still up? No. Look at me, I look like I got mange. That dog lives in hell. It's my wife's dog, it's this little wiener dog. And the other day he was sound asleep on the living room on his back doing his little rabbit chasing thing. I watched my son walk across the living room floor and go, puppy, bam! And I go, what are you doing? He looked me right in the eye and goes, it was an accident. Somebody gave my son 250 of those little plastic G.I. Joe soldiers, and they are all over the house. So you get up in the middle of the night to go to the bathroom, and you're just like, oh, God, oh, God. There's some little guy in front of the bathroom door like, you here to wipe the general's butt? But my son can't say G.I. Joe yet, so he calls him his I.G. Joes. So he'll come running out going, Dad, where's my I.G. Joes? I'm like, look around, man. They're everywhere. This house looks like the beaches of Normandy. And we got this cat that is so bizarre. He'll go in my son's room and get one of his I.G. Joes and start dragging the kitchen, start fighting with it. Well, my son gets mad. You know, he's like, Daddy, kitty's got my I.G. Joe. I'm like, well, get it from the cat. And I hear that, I said, get it. Don't kick it from the cat. It was an accident. These I.G. Joes came in a bucket. My wife and I'd pick them up. We noticed that the bucket wasn't filling back up, but we couldn't find them anywhere. One day we were stripping the kitchen floor. We pulled the stove back, and there's like 50 of them underneath the stove. It was an I.G. Joe prisoner camp. This cat would like beat the hell out of him, go, get in there, get in there, get in there. Shh, no talking, no talking.
12: I'm already crotchety. I'm 33 years old and I'm already crotchety. Is that bad? I don't like Facebook. I don't like Facebook because they want you to like everything. I got asked to like Jews the other day. You can't say no. Like, yes, I like Jews. What are you insinuating? Here's the problem with it. You know, on Facebook, whenever people update their page too much, the Jews page was updating like every 20 minutes and I couldn't read what my real friends are writing. You know how weird, you know how awkward it is to have to hit a button on Facebook that says, hide Jews? That's a lot of responsibility, man. Does Facebook have an attic? I don't know. Some of you read that book in fourth grade. Congratulations. I was thinking about this. How come if you're a teen wolf? How come if you're a teen wolf, you're really good at basketball? But if you're a timber wolf, you suck! Here's what I do with my life. I'm 33 years old. I got into a fight on Facebook with an AC/DC tribute band. That's what I'm doing with my life. You know what? Because you know what a tribute band is? A cover band just plays like Beatles and like Jimi Hendrix, but a tribute band only plays one band. They only play AC/DC and they dress up like them. It's like Halloween every day for these mothers, you know what I mean? And I got into a fight with them because there was a screw up. There's the name of their band, their tribute band, they have a joke name. Their name is ADDC. Get it? And there's a punk band. One of my favorite bands is this punk band that's also called ADDC. And neither one of them are popular, really. But I like them. And so I went to like them on Facebook. And I looked and I was like, how come that says that they want to shake me all night long? Like, I got confused. And I'm like, I realized, like, oh, it's a tribute band. So I wrote on their page, I go, oh, you guys aren't the punk band ADDC, you're the tribute band, meh. As I wanted to show my disappointment. And here's, they got super pissed. They wrote back, they wrote, yeah, anybody could read and see that we're a tribute band, not some stupid punk band. Does punk band have a CD out? No. Does this punk band have, like, great studio recordings? No. Do they have a website? No, we do. And they go, so if you don't like our music, you can get lost. So I wrote back, it's a good thing you don't have your own music. But they kept going. They're like, we played Vegas. I bet we've toured more in 1 month than you have in your whole life. We played Vegas. And I wrote back, who'd you open for in Vegas? Midget Kiss?
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0: God, what a treat, man. Do I look a little tired to you folks, huh? Do I look? I didn't get much sleep last night. You ever have one of those nights where you can't sleep? I was laying in bed for hours just staring at the roof. So finally, this is what I did. I went over to Krispy Kreme Donuts. I got a couple of honey glazed donuts, stuck them on my eyes, climbed up in a pine tree and pretended I was an owl for 45 minutes. Just up there hooing for 45 minutes. Got tired, fell out of the tree, hit my head on the cement, went right to sleep. What a week I had, man. I had a fly in my house earlier this week. You ever get a fly in your house, huh? Ma'am, a fly swirling around in your house like a crazy kamikaze coconut cream pie. God, I had this fly flying all around. So this is what I did. I caught him, pulled all his legs off. Little bastard can't land. He's been airborne for 5 days. I went out on the sidewalk, got a loaf of Rottweiler poo and threw it on my living room floor just to tease him. He's going crazy. That's like dangling a fat guy over an all-you-can-eat buffet. He sees the yummy treat, but he can't get to the yummy treat.
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2: I kid the gay guys, but you know what, man? At least a gay guy doesn't have to run out during halftime and pick up a box of tamponies and hope to God he's coming back with the right absorbance. You see, you know, you girls, this is your area, okay? Police it yourselves. How does that make it onto our list when they move in? All of a sudden, it's my responsibility to take care of your tampons? Can't you go to Costco or Sam's Club and get one of them 55-gallon drums? I mean, your period's covered for 3 years. You're not going to bother me with it? I think you girls are getting bad information. I was reading that Cosmopolitan. That's a piece of rubbish, that magazine. And there's a big article in there on how to fake orgasm properly. And it's a big article. It's continued on page 78. I mean, I couldn't even get through it at one sitting. And as I'm reading this, it occurs to me, going, you know, that's nothing. You know, that men can fake whole relationships, all right? I mean, anybody can lay there and jiggle around for 30 seconds. You know, you try walking around with that smile on your face after 7 years.
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4: Ah, so she's married and you're married 4.5 months. No ring. Snappy, snappy. You're a devil. Is your husband still jealous? Doesn't that egg or nothing? Not jelly, trust me. You know what? How rotten that makes you feel? You know what? I come home from the club with lipstick on my collar. He couldn't care less. I even got my sister to call me up in the middle of the night and disguise her voice. I figured that'll get him. I said, like, call me up in the middle of the night, pretend you're a man, say something like, is Joan there? Edgar will go crazy. 4 o'clock comes, Mickey's big hand just past his nose. Phone rings, it's Edgar, my sister disguising her voice. Edgar picks up the phone, my sister says, is Joan there? Edgar says, your sister with a cold. I even pretended I was having an affair. I figured that'll kill him. We're lying in bed, I'm pretending I'm asleep, and I'm saying things like, no, Tim, it's not right. No, Tim, it's not right. No, Tim, it's not right. It's not right. The next morning, Edgar left me a note. Tell Tim it's all right. You're not making her a wife. I'm just not doing things right, that's all. Look, I got thrown out of the supermarket. A college graduate. I was on the 8-item line with a 9th item. Big deal. And who, because I don't like to stand on line too much. I'd rather like go through the quick item line a lot, you know, than stand still. So I had, no, because you keep thinking, you know, tick, tick, tick. So I'm on the, I had 7 items originally. I had Wesson Oil, beads of bleach, 2 Jell-Os, a Mighty Fine, a Hollywood Diet, and a Corn Toastie. 7? Everyone with me? I'm walking to the 8-item line unless suddenly I spot Babbo. 2 for 19. Exactly. Now, I want those Babbos and I want them now, see? So I check the 8-item line. What kind of a nasty witch is going to throw you out of the 8-item line with an extra item, right? And she looked very nice. Typical housewife, high heel socks, very simply dressed, wearing a green eyeshade and smoking a banana. Don't you think she called manager? She's on the 8-item line with the 9th item. They're pulling me out of line. I'm drinking the Wesson Oil, the whole thing. They stand me in front of everybody, the A&P. They stand me on a box of Woman's Days and burn my stamp books. Exactly, you understand. 3 years of eating garbage. Twice I almost died of glue poisoning. I used to buy green stamps. I used to buy tanks full of gas for the stamps. We don't even have a car. I was was saving for the 1,000-cup percolator. Call me crazy. I just wanted to be able to say everyone to my house after the rally. 1,000-cup percolator.
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5: I start saying the word party all the time. It's all downhill for me. I just said part, like, I just want to say, like, instead of saying yes, someone would be like, hey, you want to go out tonight? I'd be like, party. So stupid. Started saying it all the time. So this just happened to me. It's the true story. A couple months ago, I'm at a restaurant, go to the bathroom, and I kind of burst in the bathroom. Like, I thought it was a big bathroom, but it was a single, and the guy didn't lock the door. So I'm literally just like, ah, oh! And the guy's washing his hands. And I was like, oh, sorry. And he's like, no, it's cool. Where's the paper towels? I'm like, I don't know. Right there? So he's like, thanks. So he starts drying his hands. And I was like all confused. Because like I didn't want to start peeing. Because he's still there. So I'm like just like hanging out. Like waiting for him to finish. But like he took forever to dry his hands. And it was like this uncomfortable silence. And he just realized I was still standing there. So he like just like looks over at me. Swear to God, I didn't know what to say. So I just stood there, I'm like, party. He's like, what's that? I'm like, party, no, I gotta go, nothing, I'm good. But in my head, I'm just like, of all the words to just say, you're in a bathroom with a strange man, party? No, there's no party here, buddy, okay? You just keep going.
1: Lives here.
6: My mom and dad, they've been married forever. My father's a victim of it. Because my mother runs everything. My father has lost all sense of reality. He yells at people who aren't even in the house with us. Hey! Hey! Hey, hey, hey! Somebody better listen to me! Come here. Hey, boy, let me tell you. I've been married to your mother for 100 years. Say, you ain't that old. Shut up, look at my hair, huh? Look like it's falling out of my head, don't it? No, it ain't. Your mother's still in it at night. You could tell I said it too. Oh, she coming. Get on out of here. Get on. My mom's a tough woman. My mother's got the power. Power of the slap. Most mothers have it. That's something you learn when you're a kid. You run around in the supermarket. Make the cart hit him in the ankle. We rip her stockings up, bust her little ankle open. She would hit us in the lips, nowhere else on the face. Wham! Your lips sitting out on your face look like a big old fish. People say, what happened to you? I don't know. I didn't even do, I was in an ankle. Help me, somebody help me. I just stopped talking like that 4 years ago. My mommy don't play. You couldn't even go to a store with her. If somebody else's kid acted up, she beat me as the example. She had warnings. I just didn't hear the warnings, you know. I'ma smack the black off your crusty little ass. My little brother's transparent now. We hear him, but we don't see my brother no more. I'm gonna smack you in the middle of next week. Right? I was a smart ass. You can't do that! I stand there later. It's Tuesday. You hit me kind of hard that time. I'm gonna smack you so hard your damn friends are gonna feel it. It'd be funny to go outside, my friends walking around. Leave your mom alone. You can't hang with us now.
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7: I get tired of the businessmen who make way too big a deal out of their computers. You ever hear these people? Excuse me, I have a computer. I have a computer here. I don't know how you're gonna handle this, my computer. Oh, is he from the future? They've been around a while, pal. I think they have a way to handle your computation machine. I want to do that with an Etch-a-Sketch, you know? Just do it. See what happens. Excuse me, my laptop. What's that? Is it work? Okay. Want to see the screen change? That's a staircase. So the airline lost my bag temporarily. I had to go into that baggage claim office. Boy, that must be a wonderful place to work. Every single person that comes in, you have to go, let me guess, you're angry? So I know it's got to be hard for them, you know? So I'm trying not to be too upset, but it's hard not to be. They lost your bag. But you got to squelch it or else they won't do anything for you. You got to go in, hey, how you doing? My bag? Yeah, I gave it to you guys a few hours ago. And it ain't spinning around on that thing. So I was wondering what kind of hell on earth I should prepare for. Well, hopefully it'll be on the next flight. If not, it'll come in on tomorrow morning's flight. We'll deliver it to your hotel. In the meantime, you don't need to worry. I have this for you. He reaches under the counter. He hands me a little bag this big with a zipper on the top, and it says, Essentials Kit. Oh, these are the essentials. Then I overpack. I thought I needed all that stuff I meticulously put in my suitcase. I stand corrected. They have the gall. If that was really an essentials kit, if you had one, you'd never need to go to work again. Whatever happened to Harry? Oh, he don't need us. He happened upon an essentials kit. He opened it up, it was filled with food, shelter, and love.
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8: First of all, this whole thing, Hail Bop, you know, the comment, first of all, they ripped that off. That's a jazz expression from the 40s. Hail Bop. Anyway, here's the thing that really pisses me off, or it confuses me, and I'm sure you'll share the sentiment, is the fact that if there's a leader of a cult, and his name is the same as a Homer Simpson catchphrase, Dope! Are you going to follow that guy? Dope! No, right, sir? Just kidding. Now, I had some people pull some stuff off the internet for me so I could share it with you, so you know I'm not making this up. These are the protocols of this group, cult. And they have, like, major offenses, minor offenses, the 17 steps. Like, okay, major offenses, doing an act on the sly. Can't do that. Like, you can't go out of the room, blow a fart, and come back and pretend you did it. You can't do that. Having likes or dislikes. Anybody here have likes or dislikes? You're out of the cult, all right? Now, here's my favorite part. This is right from their thing here, ladies and jaywalkers. It says, the right to become a eunuch for the sake of the kingdom of God, to be non-mammalian, genderless, and celibate, mentally and physically abstaining from all sensuality and not being seen as unnatural or as missing out on something, like getting laid or eating, I would imagine.
3: Continuous stand-up comedy. 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
0: I'm a vegetarian now. Anyone a vegetarian? Yeah, there you go. I'm not a strict vegetarian. I eat beef and pork. And chicken, but not fish, because that's disgusting. I can never really be a vegetarian, though. I love steak too much. Steak's like the tuxedo of meat, isn't it? And bologna's the retarded cousin. Because if you're eating steak, something special's happening. If you're eating bologna, you might be special. Hey, I like bologna, jerkhead. Your act is bologna. Your baloney has a last name and it's Gaffigan. Baloney hater.
9: Whenever I do get a steak, I always get a salad, thinking that'll balance it out. You know,
10: 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Cover it.
9: I do love salads. Well, I should say I love salad dressing with just a touch of lettuce. Otherwise, you feel like you're eating a bag of yard work. 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
10: Yeah, got some more cheese. And can you throw in a Snickers bar? Instead of the lettuce, can I get French fries?
9: When you go out to dinner, they always try and improve the salad. They're like, would you like some fresh pepper on your salad? 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
11: Hey, wait a minute! 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I grew up on a pepper farm. Some stale-ass pepper.
9: I can't even taste the pepper. They might as be like, would you like us to wave this wooden wand over your salad?
11: All right. La, la, la, la, la. 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
9: Now it's getting a magic salad. It's really, none of us want salad. We have to trick ourselves into eating salad. You want a salad? No, no. You can go to the salad bar.
11: Bar? Are there going to be women over there?
9: I don't understand the appeal of a salad bar. 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Why would I want to make my own salad? Here's our salad bar, and over there's our dishwashing bar.
11: Huh, awesome!
9: Some of those items at the salad bar, too. They got lettuce, tomatoes, a tub of chocolate pudding.
11: Who's putting chocolate pudding on their salad? What is this, Fear Factor?
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0: You're just ill-prepared. You're ill-prepared. We don't see these things coming. You hook up because you're just attracted to each other, and then you end up in this life. And you had no idea it was coming, you know? This is my life. I live in a house. I have a wife, I have two little girls, and two girl cats. And me. Yeah, that's why I drink, right there.
1: Just me and a house full of girls. Just like I dreamed of when I was a little boy. I used to sit alone at night and think to myself, I can't wait till I get rid of all my friends and just move into a house filled with girls. Just a magical place where even the animals are girls. Just a home filled with emotion and a hatred of everything I enjoy. And you would think from that description that I have a wife and two daughters, and you're wrong. I now have three wives. If they hear my car keys, they pop up like meerkats all around the house. From behind the counter and the sofa, where is he going? I don't know, where is he going? He didn't tell me he was going out, he didn't tell me either. They follow me out of the house, when are you coming back? Who are you going with? The hell happened? I thought I was going to be like one of those mafia husbands, you know, like you see in the movies, right? The wife comes up, where are you going tonight, honey? What did I tell you about asking about my business? That's none of your business. Oh, don't see it coming.

0: on! The girls' volleyball team's got a big game tonight, and we're gonna win, cause we're the...
1: Sit down!
0: You think this is easy being a cheerleader? Let's see you come down here and try it!
1: Shut up!
0: You're the one who should be shutting up! This is my senior year of cheerleading, and you're ruining it! I pay for my pom-poms with my own money!
1: You suck!
0: I was gonna do a split for you guys, but now I'm not gonna. Cause you guys don't appreciate anything. Ow! Who threw that? I'm gonna get a bruise now! I hate my school!
1: We're sorry. Just kidding, you suck!
0: Oh, no!
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3: And they're not going to build the World Trade Center shorter. It can't happen. They win. If they build it shorter, they might build it 60 stories, but then they'll put another 80 stories of cardboard on it and make it look taller, shaped like middle fingers, the lights blinking off and on. We don't care. After they blow up New York, they're gonna move to Chicago, blow up Chicago, then blow up Los Angeles, and then it'll be all finished. We'll be finished. Meaning not finished, but they'll be done. They'll be like, hey, all right, cool. I mean, three states. Then they don't know how crazy we are. We'll just go punk Canada into being the new New York. We'll just be like, come here, Canada. Come here. Come here. Come here, Canada. And they'd be like, hey, what do you want, eh? Hey, my ass. Come here. You're the new New York. Toronto is the Bronx. Montreal is Harlem. I'm waiting for them to attack another state. That'd be nice, right? Just to be like, whoa, you know, like Nebraska or whatever. Nebraska, you know. But they not. But people in Nebraska are nervous. Oh, they're going to come get the corn. We got to be careful. They not. People in Iowa worried about all the cereal factories being under attack. It ain't going to happen. Six tractors were hijacked today and driven into a cereal factory in Iowa. It's a terrible sight here, Jim. We're live at the Raisin Bran factory. Raisin silo number one is completely engulfed in flames. I think next year there's only going to be one scoop of raisins. Then right after that, we'll have the commemorative sad cereal boxes, and Tony the Tiger will be like, it's not so great right now, and he's...
4: George Carlin.
5: I used to be Irish Catholic, now I'm an American. You know, you grow. But I think I was troubled, too, at the time by the fact that my church would keep changing rules. I mean, they'd change a rule anytime they wanted. This law is eternal, except for this weekend. Special dispensation. Magic words. Yeah, like eating meat on Friday was definitely a sin. Except for the people in Philadelphia. They were number one in the scrap iron drive. Yeah. They would give it away as a prize, you know. If your parish gave the most money to the Bishop's Relief Fund, hamburgers on Friday. Yeah. Well, and of course, I've been gone a long time now. It's not even a sin anymore to eat meat on Friday. But I'll bet you there are still some guys in hell doing time on a meat wrap, right?
6: Retroactive. I had a bologna sandwich. This guy had a beef jerky, right? Tell him what you had.
5: How'd you like to do eternity for a beef jerky? Yeah, because hell wasn't no 5 to 10, you know. Hell was

0: heaven, hell, purgatory, and limbo. Those were the four big places to go. Yeah. Heaven was the only one they showed you pictures of. Drawings, I assume they were drawings, right? Artist's conception of heaven. You'd find that in, sometimes you'd find that in Treasure Chest, the comic book with Chuck White, the Catholic comic book. Yeah, Chuck White fan. Yeah, occasionally you'd see a picture of heaven. Heaven was always a lot of yellow and white light, a lot of vertical lines, a lot of clouds. Might have been clouds, might have been apartment buildings. You weren't really sure, you know. And a lot of tall angels. Did you ever notice that? Except for the cherubs, all the angels, real tall dudes, yeah. And all blonde. They had far too many blondes in heaven, as far as I was concerned. Yeah. Hell, they never showed you any pictures of hell. Hell was real easy to understand. Hell was fire, and anyone can dig fire, right?
1: Yeah. Hey, hell is like burning 100 Christmas trees and jumping right in the middle, you know?
0: Purgatory was weird. Purgatory was temporary hell. It was like it was as bad as hell, but you knew you were going home, man. Often wondered if they had, like, short time clubs in purgatory, you know? Little buttons. I'm short, 2 eons, man. Yeah. I could do an eon standing on my head. Purgatory. The weirdest of all was limbo. Limbo was where they sent unbaptized babies. The reasoning was, it wasn't their fault. Yep, can't see God if you're not baptized, but you were too young to make the decision. Whip them into limbo. What could limbo have been, man? Welcome to limbo. I think they've since canceled limbo. I'm not completely sure, but I think when they purged a few of the saints, they called off limbo, too. Yeah. Hope they promoted everyone, sent them to heaven, you know, and didn't just cut them loose in space, right? You know.
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3: I am Jewish. Thank you, one dude. That's cool. That's comforting, just me and you. I'm Jewish in kind of a weird way. Check it out. Face and hair, kind of excessively Jewy. Yeah, it's cool. Then I got the muscular jock body, right? Kind of in between a Jew and a guy who drives by in a truck and yells, Jew. See that? A little bit dreidel, a little bit methamphetamines right there. I've had a weird year. I was traveling around Europe. I ended up doing shows in Germany. You know what I found out? It is still very hard to be Jewish in Germany. Because it's expensive over there. It is. Oh. The exchange rate is so high. I understand why grandparents got the hell out of there. No, it's hard to be Jewish in Germany because you want to hate everybody. That's, I guess, important to hate. You're walking around, these people killed my people. These people killed my people. Then after a day, you're like, these people dance to techno till 6 a.m. This place is awesome. You start out, these Nazi bastards, you bite into a sausage. Everybody makes mistakes. Come on. Felt like a sellout, man. I was in Amsterdam. Like, I'm going to go to the Anne Frank house and have a meaningful experience. I'm going to go to the Anne Frank house. Then I woke up. I'm going to get high and go to the Heineken factory. That sounds... I'm just guessing they give way better samples at that place.
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5: I was in a car with a friend of mine. I'd never been in a car with him before. I look over, he's not wearing his seatbelt. I'm like, hey, man, why don't you put that on? He's like, you know, Todd, I'm not really a seatbelt guy. Oh, I'm sorry. I didn't mean to shove my quirky taste down your throat. I don't really enjoy sushi. You don't enjoy reducing the chances of smashing your head through a windshield. Different strokes. That was a little preachy and heavy-handed. I apologize. I was in Los Angeles. I went to a bar. There was a woman there singing. And after one of her songs, she's like, you know, I keep getting parking tickets. And after I get a parking ticket, I go, God, I hope they just give this money to the homeless. Yeah, I guess they could. Or you could learn how to read a no parking sign. Pretend you got the ticket anyway. And write a check for that amount directly to the homeless. There's no connection between the homeless problem and your parking skills.
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7: My wife bought me Olestra chips. I'm trying to eat fat-free. And she bought me a bag of Olestra chips. I did not open them, because I happened to read the label, the warning label. For those of you who don't know this, I'm going to quote the label. May cause intestinal cramping and anal leakage. Okay. All right, I got a question. Just how good are these chips, all right? Oh, that better be a good chip. Well, that's got to be the best chip in the universe if I have to change clothes to eat it. What kind of label? How are they still in business? Who buys that? Who reads that label and goes, oh, that'll be great for the party? Oh, yeah. Oh. What the hell? I don't understand how they can print that. That's the only warning label that the tobacco company looks at and goes, well, at least we're not that. We're not that. Say what you want about tobacco. Nobody's leaking here. It's crazy. I'm going to go out on a limb and say I'm the first one ever to say anal leakage at Carnegie Hall. Take that bet.
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8: I was in LA, and this was before I lived there, and my manager called me up and he was like, hey, do you speak German? And I'm like, no, I don't. And he's like, okay, and he hangs up, and then he calls me back. He's like, do you speak in a German accent? I'm like, like a comedically bad one. And he's like, I think I got an audition for you. I'm like, I'm sure I'm not perfect for it. And he's like, I don't know what this is for, but you're going to go in. They won't tell us what it's for. You're going to go in and improvise with a German accent. I was like, great. I go in with the casting director. And then at the end of it, she's like, do you speak German? I'm like, oh, you know, yeah, a little bit. And she's like, great, well, would you speak some German for me? So I just make up German-sounding sounds. And she's like, great, we're going to bring you back tomorrow. Do you know what this is for? I'm like, I do not. She's like, this is to be the assistant to Bruno in the new Sacha Baron Cohen film. And I don't know if you guys know who Sacha Baron Cohen is, but he did Borat and Ali G. And I was like, oh my God, I'm going to be like auditioning for Sacha Baron Cohen tomorrow. And as I'm leaving, she's like, hey, you know what? When you're in the room, just say you speak German. And I'm like, will do. I had never been in like a big Hollywood audition before. Never, ever. And so I have no idea what to expect. And I walk in the room and there's like 35 people there, including Jonah Hill for some reason. Like, what are you doing here, Jonah Hill? And then behind a giant wooden desk is Sacha Baron Cohen. And the director's first question for me when I sit down is, so we understand you can speak fluent German. And I say, that's correct. And he says, great. Well, we're just going to have you start out by speaking some German with Sasha. And I say, hey, I couldn't imagine a better way to begin. And Sacha Baron Cohen, my comedy idol, looks at me and speaks to me in German, which to me sounds like a series of whistles and clicks. And I just look him dead in the eye and I'm just like, Ein kleiner, wie heißen Swatten? Auf Orten Swatten? Wie heißen Wiedersehen? Auf Orten Swatten? And then I make big old eye contact with a big smile to everybody in the room. Just like, pretty good, huh? So they don't know what just happened, but Sasha looks at me like a dog who just heard a whistle. He's confused, as he should be. Because from his perspective, a man just came in for the biggest job interview of his life, and when asked, tell me about your experience, that man went, blah, blah, blah, blah, blah, and then smiled like a crazy person at everyone in the room.
6: Richard Pryor.
9: We used to go to the State Park, man, where the girls used to hang out and play volleyball. State Park's a place, you know, in Peoria, they call it the Model City. Right, that means we have the Negroes under control here. You go over and watch the girls play volleyball, right? And they just scream. Right? And it made the guys horny, right? And the guys used to tell me girls would help you with your pimples. Right? They never told you that? Wow, man, they used to tell me that. And I used to go to the girls, can you help me with my pimples? Girls, I have some cream here. Oh, I don't know cream, you know. What kind of girl do you think I am? Just a girl. Well, I'm not. I am a virgin. Dun, dun, dun, dun, dun, dun, dun. And you couldn't top that, man. Because being a virgin meant you could play the tambourine, the Salvation Army band. Right? So, you see him? You ever see him? I'm saving myself for the Lord. I don't know where they get them. Hertz Rent-A-Virgin or something, right? I'm saving myself for the Lord. I envision someday, you know, they meet some hippie. Hi there, I'm the Lord. Nowadays, everybody's a virgin, right? Because they got birth control pills. Yeah. Women, 82. I'm a virgin.
10: Who cares?
9: That's really great. Women take a pill every day for 9 months, you know, and in the 9 months, give birth to an enormous tablet.
10: To the proud father of 9 pound Anderson, Mr. Johnson. Oh, I love it. Let's keep it away from water.
9: Girls were something, man. I never had no contact with girls when I was 14, man. You know, I didn't. It was a lot of touching my body when I was 14, man. I did. I got caught, too. My father caught me. It's really embarrassing, man. Because he caught me with the oldest story in the world, right? You know, he said, at breakfast, he said, you know, son, little boys that play with themselves have hair on their hands. This chick, man, I used to go over the house, you know, Edna Mae, man. I used to wrestle with her for 2 hours. So she used to, when rubber panties just came out, those long rubber, and you wrestle for 2 hours trying to get those, and every time you get a grip, she'd move, and you lose your grip, and you have to wrestle 2 more hours. And by the time you got them off, you're just too tired to do anything. I'll see you tomorrow. And the fathers would catch, you know,
10: what are you kids doing in the front room with the door locked? What are you doing in there, Mr. Pryor?
9: Oh, nothing, sir. Just sitting here on the couch with my pants off.
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11: Maybe we should get to know each other a little bit more deeply. Does anyone here have a poor credit history? It's a safe space. I don't know when I'm gonna pay them back, but it's gonna be soon. Super soon, I'm totally gonna pay it back. Super soon. I really think before giving me a credit card, they really should have given me a math test. Like a series of story problems. Question number one, if Maria works as a comedian for $100 a week but spends $20 a day on hair scrunchies, how many years will it take for her to pay off a Taco Bell gordita she bought in 1992? That's a good question. Question number two, if Maria's boyfriend is in a folk band, but he only smokes pot every other day, What percentage of the rent will he be able to contribute? I thought 50%, but the answer is zero. That's good to know. That's going to be on the test. It really is. Question number three. If Maria moved to Hollywood at the age of 22 in order to become a TV superstar, the age of 35 has only succeeded in getting her cable television turned off. What fraction of her dream will have died? Well, that's a trick question, because you have to factor in my unsinkable sense of confidence, which compounds interest daily.
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12: I saw the movie Lincoln. I thought it was a good movie, right? I think there's a president that would make a much better movie, though, and that's Andrew Jackson. I read an article. Andrew Jackson fought in 103 duels. That's a lot of times for a president to be like, I hate you so much, one of us needs to die. First ever assassination attempt was on Andrew Jackson. He invented the assassination attempt. A guy walked up to him, shot point blank. The gun misfired. The dude pulled out a second gun because I guess he'd heard how hard it was to kill Andrew Jackson. And presumably Jackson was like, go ahead. The gun misfired again, and then Jackson beat the dude with his cane, and Jackson's aides pulled Jackson off of his assassin. So the equivalent of the Secret Service saved the assassin from the president. And then Jackson had a statue of himself built right on that spot. And when he left office after 8 years, he said his only regret as president was that he didn't shoot John C. Calhoun dead. John C. Calhoun was his vice president. Can you imagine Obama in 2016? Any regrets? No, everything was fine. Do wish I'd murdered Joe Biden. I do wish that. It's your only regret? What about the fiscal cliff, the unemployment, the Obamacare website? Nah, it's all fine. Wouldn't take any of it back. It's just that one manslaughter. That one highly illegal manslaughter of Joe Biden. And when Jackson died, he had a parrot, because apparently he was also a land pirate. And the parrot had to be removed from his funeral because it wouldn't stop cussing. I don't know what's better, that his bird was also belligerent, or that they brought a bird to his funeral.
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3: My dad's, he's 67. He's retired. He's bored. He loves going out to eat. He loves getting a deal. And bragging about it. To me. He tells cheap dinner stories. They start off like war stories. There was 8 of us. Everybody had an entree. Everybody had at least 2 drinks. Your mother had 5. How much you think we pay? I don't really know. Come on, take a guess. I'll say 140. $36.50 with tip. Well, then you ate dog food, Dad, okay? He doesn't so much as go out to eat as he escapes a meal. Your mother and I went to Sullivan's yesterday. We got out of there for $9. You got out of there? Was it a hostage situation, Dad?
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4: Ricky Gervais.
5: This lecture, as you've worked out, is about political change. No, but how do you change things? If you want to change society, how do you change things? Well, we're not all in power, by definition. Some of us haven't even got the vote. But if you've got a voice, in our country we've got freedom of speech, you can change things slowly, but you can be heard. And that's one way. And I used to work at University of London Union, and there wasn't a day went by when there wasn't a march that started outside or people giving out flyers and leaflets and stuff. And I always used to take them to read them because I wanted to know what people were giving up their time for. And I remember one was a leaflet boycotting Nike and some other designer labels for using third world sweatshops, particularly China. And there was a frightening statistic on this leaflet. I'll never forget. It said that the CEO of Nike has amassed $5.2 billion. And for a female worker in one of his sweatshops in China to earn that, she'd have to work 7 days a week, 8 hours a day for 10,000 years. But they don't want to. Lazy. There was another thing on there. It's absolutely true. One of the supervisors in one of the sweatshops in China had been accused of sexually assaulting one of the female workers. And he'd been... that's not funny, is it? No. True. And he was suspended but fled the country before he'd come to trial. And the CEO of Nike was asked an awkward question about this at a press conference. And he said, no, he wasn't sexually assaulting her. He was trying to wake her up and must have touched the wrong places. What? That's a bad excuse, isn't it? Touch the... What? Mrs. Chang.
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6: I've always had this problem with girls, and that is, and I'm sure everybody has this with members of the opposite sex, in this case, it'd be a girl. And, you know, you start talking to them, and you can be real cool, real confident up to a point, and you start to ask them out or something, and it's like, you lose control of your lips, you know, and you get nervous and mealy-mouthed, and, you know, it's like, yeah, I'll be going to London for a couple of weeks, and then, I'll be back here in 2 weeks. No, I've got to stop in New York for 6 days for some business there. I'll be back here in about 3 weeks. And listen, when I get back, I was wondering if maybe you might want to run. Now, my other problem was, in talking to girls, I could never remember the right sequence of things you're supposed to say. It's like I'd meet a girl and say, hi, was it good for you too? And if a girl ever spent the night, you know, I'd wake up in the morning and then try and get her drunk. I'm like, oh, wow. So what I've done is I've memorized a routine for meeting girls. Now, the most important thing is you got to have a great opening line, okay? So let's say you're at a party and you spot the girl, but you're talking to the guys about the game, you know, and all this.
4: Yeah, I think Pittsburgh beat them by 27 points. Well, that whole artificial turf thing is really sick. Buffalo beat Miami! You're sick! You are sick!
7: You see that over there? Watch this.
6: Yeah, I make a lot of money. I'm into the stock market, baby. I don't know if you know anything about the stock market or not, but well, if you do, you'll appreciate this. I bought cardboard when it was 14 cents a ton. And it's up to 16 cents now. And let's see, I bought 3 tons of it, so... Well, you figure it out. I don't know. When I bought it, I made a special deal where I only have to keep 2 tons of it at my house. That just got me a new car, too. Pretty excited about that. It's a prestige car. It's out a lot. 65 Greyhound bus. Yeah, put a lot of money into that baby, too, you know. Put a new dog on the side. You know, you can get up to 30 tons of luggage in one of those things. But listen, you want to come over to my place? Well, look, just in case hell does freeze over, where can I reach you?
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9: Understand something, people. Lying will ruin your life. Lying ruined my damn marriage. That's a lie. I cheated. Let's talk about it, though. Let's figure it out. Don't judge me. Let me explain. Yes, people, I cheated. Am I ashamed of it? No. No, I'm not. Do I wish that I could take it back? No. No, I don't. Let me tell you why. You can't evolve as a man if you never make a mistake. Don't cheat. Nah, whatever. Now, do I think cheating was the problem? No, I don't. Cheating was not the problem. Lying about cheating was the problem. If I had been honest about it, might have worked it out. But I wasn't. I lied. And I didn't just lie on myself. I put my best friend in my lie. Now, I don't think that's a bad thing to do. Let me explain why. If you're my best friend, I shouldn't have to ask you to lie for me. I shouldn't have to ask your permission for me to put you in my lie. You know why? Because you're my best friend, bitch. That's your job. If you're my real best friend, you should know that I need you to lie for me by the look on my face. If I'm looking at you and I'm not blinking, if I'm like this, that's a damn sign. That means the bitch got to drop on us. My back is against the wall. This is not a test. It's the real deal. Help me. Help me. Help me. My friend Harry ignored all signs, okay? I come in the house, right? I come in the house, it's like 4 a.m. I'm drunk, people. I have no balance. I'm all over the place. I'm rocking back and forth. As soon as I walk in the house, she wakes up. She goes off. You know what? I'm sick of this. I know you was probably out with some bitch. You was probably messing with some bitch. Now I'm drunk. I don't want to respond because I don't have any balance. I'm rocking back and forth. You don't look believable when you're rocking back and forth. So I had to choose a stance in which I look believable. So I chose this. I said, let me tell you something. Listen to me. Wasn't nobody with no bitch, okay? You're wrong. Matter of fact, to prove you wrong, I'm gonna call Harry. Harry not expecting me to call right now, so Harry don't have no reason to lie. And I'm gonna put it on speakerphone. About to make you feel stupid. Watch this. Watch how stupid you feel. Watch. Watch this. Harry. Harry. Real quick. Don't lie. Let's stop right there. Let's just stop right there for a second. What does that mean? What does that mean, people? Lie. It means lie right now. I mean, the bitch got to drop on us. My back is against the wall. This is not a test. It's the real deal. Help me. Help me. Help me. Harry ignored all signs. I'm gonna tell you exactly what Harry said. I said, Harry, real quick, don't lie. Where are we coming from right now? He said, Man, you was with that bitch with the fat ass.
8: What? Oh, no. No, no, no, no, no, no, no. Oh, no. No, no, no, no, no, no, no, no.
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10: I moved from here to Los Angeles, brought my car, 1989 Mazda 323 hatchback, with about a billion miles, still has the Minnesota plates because I'm indulging in a little insurance fraud. And my favorite thing to do with my car in Los Angeles, valet park. I love to valet park Donka junk car. I love to spend $5 and 10 minutes explaining how to drive my car to the man who is trying to work for a living. It goes something like this. Yeah, you gotta start it neutral. The emergency brake doesn't. Don't lock it. Don't lock it. Don't lock it. Thanks. Now I have to climb through the hatch. The people with really nice cars are mean to the valet guys. And you know what that is? That is mean. That isn't okay. I like to play a little game with the valet guys where I pull up quick before they see the car. And then I jump out and I hand them the keys and I say very sternly, and hey, be careful. And then they see the car and we share a laugh. And then I like to say, and I've written down the mileage. Which above 197.5, you are joyriding. Somebody stole the tape deck out of my car. Yeah, let's internalize the word tape deck for a second, shall we? It's a street value of a tape deck. $1.50, $2, what are we talking about? Somebody broke the passenger side windows. They could have my $100 Best Buy tape deck. Here's what I would love to say to the criminals of the world. No one locks an 89 Mazda. No one. Check the doors. Take what you'd like. Because now I have to replace either the window or the jukebox. And what am I, Rockefeller? And I replaced the window because I'm a grown-up lady. And but now I got nothing to do. Horrible LA traffic. Driving around, no music, no nothing. And I've taken up a little light reading while driving. No one is pleased. One guy almost monster trucked my ass in his two-bedroom SUV. Got off his spiral staircase long enough to yell at me. And he's pointing at me and he's like, are you reading or are you driving? And I swear to God, pointing at me with his cell phone. And I love a cell phone. I'm not against a cell phone. Some people are. Some people think it's unnecessary technology. Those people, of course, are the direct descendant of the guy who hated the wheel. Because cell phones are fantastic. And because people have always hated the new technology. They always have. Before cell phones and video games and televisions, it was radio. And before radio, it was the evil fictional novel. And before that, it was poetry. And I swear to God, back in the 12th century, it was backgammon. Parents hated backgammon. Like Vice City hated backgammon. Like Billy's in the castle for 10 hours a day playing backgammon. I can't get him out. I've tried everything. Jousting camp. I am sending that boy on the children's crusade.
11: Daniel Tosh.
12: A little girl was killed in my neighborhood recently, which is sad, but it happens. Not usually in white neighborhoods, but it happens. I think there's a pie chart that proves that somewhere. Small sliver, safer. She was killed on a street where people have been complaining for years that cars drive too fast. So reactive in nature as everyone is, after the horrible accident, they had a bunch of speed bumps put in. And I thought, wow, what a horrible way for their family to remember every time they drive down that road.
13: Natalie! Your mother and I miss you so much. But you are really doing a number on our suspension.
12: No, honey, I told you we should have leased this car. Even in the afterlife, she makes us fight. Good riddance.
13: Yeah, you see what happened there? In the beginning of this made-up story, you felt bad for the family. Now at the end, you realize they weren't fit parents to begin with.
12: We've all grown. Let's move on to some nonfiction.
13: Do you remember
12: when that kid was killed at Six Flags, had his head cut off by the roller coaster? Oh, man. The first thing that went through my mind was, wow, how am I going to make this funny for everybody? Here goes.
13: Yeah, if you don't remember the story, he was on a church youth group. He was on a roller coaster ride. His hat blew off. After the ride was over, he's like, I'm going to go get my hat.
12: And there was a big fence with signs on it that probably said, "Hey, cut your losses." And he's like, "What?
13: Have you seen me in that hat? Not today, fence."
12: And he went over it. And there was a second fence with more signs. Like, "Come on, knock it off."
13: He's like, "You can't tell me how to live, signs."
12: And he went over that fence. And on the other side, the story ends. Did he get the hat? I'd like to think he did. Right? A small silver lining. Like, "I told you I'd get it." And then whack, right then. And I know he was on a church youth group and they don't believe in evolution, but that kid was getting picked off sooner or later.
13: Yeah. And if I were a family member, I'd say 15 years is a pretty good run.
12: But then again, I'm half full. The real story, which nobody talks about until now, is how he was decapitated. It was a suspension roller coaster, young lady, 25 years old. Her leg is what decapitated him. Shattered her leg in over 8 places. She had to have 3 surgeries and wear a cast for over a year. I don't know if you've ever worn a cast or not, but everybody and their mother will come up to you and be like, "How'd you break your leg?"
13: She gets to be like, "I punted a guy's head 90 yards. Yeah, top that, Janikowski."
12: Oh, finally a Raider reference that doesn't involve sucking.
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11: Crazy, man. I'm real fortunate. I've gotten a tour all over the world. I got to do a tour last year for the United States Army and Marine Corps and National Guard. We got people in the service here tonight. We got people there. Anyone here that's done it? You don't have to, if you do, give these guys a round of applause. I know there's always one in the audience. And thank you for what you guys do. It's so appreciated. We got to go over there and see what it was all about. We were in like the Middle East, we were in Africa, we were in like Saudi Arabia. It was really amazing. And one thing, you learn a lot when you're over there. And the one important thing that I learned when I was over there was that pornography is illegal in the Middle East, punishable by death. Did you guys know that? I didn't know this until I was trying to download pornography in the Middle East. We've been on the road for about 2 weeks or so, and at that point, I was getting a little crazy. I needed to clear it all out. You know what I'm saying? We finally got our own barracks, got my internet connection going, which was rare, so I thought I'd download or get my favorite website up, but my favorite website didn't come up. It was like a Red Skull and Crossbones, and it was all bah, bah, bah, bah, and it's like I might get kicked off this too, or how am I going to explain this one to my mom, right? I tell my buddy, another comic who'd done dozens of these tours, what I'd done. And he's like, "Just keep your mouth shut." He's like, "Just keep your head down. We're flying out of here tomorrow. We're flying out to Djibouti, Africa, right?" We fly out there, we get to Djibouti, Africa, and like all bases, it only takes 10 or 15 minutes. You give them your records, and then they let you on the base. But this time, the guys, you know, they have the M16s and like the bulletproof jackets and the helmets and like the crazy Oakleys, and they take our credits, and they walk off the bus, and they're gone for like a half an hour, only to come back with like twice as many of them with their guns drawn. They get on, they're like, "Everybody, get off the bus, hands on your heads, get down on your damn knees." We're like, "What the, like, and they start shoving the guns between our shoulder blades and they're pushing us off. They get us down on our hands and knees and they start putting the zip ties around our wrists, and the headliner turns around. He's like, yo, relax, relax. We're the comedians. We're here for you guys. We're here for you guys. And the Marine guy takes the zip ties off our hands and he's like, "Ha ha, comedians. Welcome to the Djibouti Air Force Base from the United States Marine Corps. Oorah."
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15: I do smoke. If this bothers anybody, I recommend you looking around the world in which we live and shutting your mouth. I doubt it. Man, I know it's nasty, but I'm addicted, all right? And it tastes so good, too. It's a shame it's that secondary smoke that stinks so bad, because the stuff we're sucking up is great, man. Steak and potatoes. Lobster. Yul Brynner's noggin.
9: Ow.
15: I'm a heavy smoker. I go through about 2 lighters a day now. And, is that a lot? You can't imagine how thrilled I was, any smoker to be, to find out there's a different warning on each pack. Mine say, warning, smoking may cause fetal injury or premature birth. Found my brand. Just don't get the ones that say lung cancer, you know. Shop around. It is your body. Yeah, give me a carton of low birth weight.
2: All laughs, all the time. I Heart Comedy.
3: I am Albina. You know, I got to talk about it. It's just time to do it. They're putting, what are we calling them? Unarmed troops at the border? Unarmed troops that have no power. So right now, Mexicans over there in Mexico are going, man, what are we going to do? They're putting soldiers. Don't be stupid. They don't have no guns. They just point. Go like that. They just, when you run, they go, there he goes, there he goes, there he goes, right there. Why would we put troops if we're not going to give them any power? Why don't we just give them a clicker so they could at least count how many people are going through? When you're at the border with no gun and no power, I think you're really a greeter. You're like a greeter at Chili's. You should just give them a little sign, a little clipboard, and the wetbacks will walk up to them. Hey, hey, Hernandez, party of 852. Party of 852. Yeah. And we're going to need, like, what? 750 high chairs. If we really want illegals not to come into this country, maybe we should put something on the border that's gonna really stop them from coming here. Like Our Lady of Guadalupe. See, I'm thinking. All right. On the other side of our country, we have the Lady of Liberty holding up the torch saying, everybody come in. I'm thinking we put a big ass statue of the Virgen de Guadalupe. And don't get me wrong, look at me, white people, there's going to be a lot of wetbacks at the border, but none of them are going to cross. They're just going to go there and see her and go, get a candle! And put all kinds of candles there. There's going to be a dead goat chilling next to her. Here's what it is. Nobody has a sense of, like, what really scares Mexicans? You know what really scares Mexicans? Not even scares. You know what Mexicans really hate? Mexicans. That's why they're leaving Mexico. So here's what I think we do. Pay attention. We get rid of all the border, all the fence, everything, and just say, Mexicans, you can come in as much as you want. And then the Mexicans are just going to come in and come in. In about 2 years, there's going to be so many Mexicans that Mexicans are going to go, hey, we need to get out of here, man. And then they're going to go to Canada. Yeah. And wait, no, wait, hold on. Because then they're going to be called frostbacks. That's... Hey, Carlos, we have to parlez-vous français, vato.
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0: receiver, if he catches it in the end zone, and that's gonna be a touchdown.
1: Even my mom, who's never watched football in her entire life, is like, no duh. A couple years ago, Troy Aikman from the Cowboys lost his contact lenses. What Madden said word for word. I couldn't make it up because it's too stupid, right? Madden actually said this.
0: Here's a guy, when he puts his contacts in, he can see better.
1: Anything else, Nostradamus of the end zone?
0: Here's a guy, when he runs, he goes faster.
1: One time he said this.
0: You gotta see, because if you can't see, then you don't know what you're looking at.
1: It does make sense.
2: You bet it does.
1: John Madden says the same thing in the beginning of the sentence that he says in the end of the sentence, and I have no idea what he's doing in the middle. Then he'll wrap it up with the words, and that's what that's all about. When John Madden says, and that's what that's all about, it's like he put a Band-Aid on a John Madden verbal tragedy, okay? Because he'll say things like,
0: great football is about great football. You have great football players playing great football. That's the best kind of football to play. But you have regular players playing great football. That's just regular great football, not great, great football. You want to see great, great football, and that's what that's all about.
1: He went over to NBC. Thank goodness he didn't get there before the Olympics a couple years ago. Because you know some executive would have wanted to throw him into some Olympic game he knew nothing about?
0: You want me to do what? Curling? Son of a bitch.
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4: I shouldn't be so flippant about the homeless. It's a real plight in our country. Plus, the preschooler I teach is directly across the street from a halfway home. So there's all manner of vagrants, vagabonds, scofflaws, scallywags, scamps, tramps, hobos, homeless, ne'er-do-wells. You know the type. I don't need any more synonyms. Just wandering by my playground all day, and the kids ask questions because they want to learn about the world around them, and I try to give them real answers as they grow up and continue to be curious and ask questions, and they learn life lessons. Recently, this little girl comes up to me and she goes, Josh, how come that man has no teeth or pants? I was like, well, honey, he colored outside the lines. Stay in school, kiddo. Sometimes the kids outsmart me, though. Recently, I was reading this book about a purple cow. And this little boy raises his hand. I go, Jake, do you have a question? He goes, yes, I have never seen a purple cow. I go, great, that's more of a statement, really. But if you have a question, I'll get to it right away. So I open the book back up, he raises his hand immediately. I go, what's up, buddy? Do you have a question this time? He goes, yes. Did you know I have never seen a purple cow?
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5: I love Washington, D.C. You know what this town could use? Another museum. That would really help out. There's museums for everything down here. The Spy Museum, the Space Museum, the Hair Lip Museum. There's something for everybody. And my favorite of all, the Smithsonian, which is really just America's closet. You walk in there, it's a smattering of old stuff. The Spirit of St. Louis, Archie Bunker's chair, a cotton gin. Well, you can't throw out the cotton gin. You never know when slavery's gonna come whipping back. Calm down, guys. Calm down. It's not what you say, it's how you say it. It's been over a year, guys. I declare the tsunami's now funny. Now, this is not for everybody. This is not a joke for everyone. I know you're thinking, you're like, Dave, you're gonna lose your entire Indonesian fan base. Global warming, that's what I'm trying to get at. Global warming, guys. Maybe it's true, maybe it's not. Maybe I work for an oil company.

0: ice caps are melting, people. People always say it that way. The ice caps are melting. Maybe there's a talking dinosaur under those ice caps who we can all have adventures with. Me first, I thought it up. What if he's really wise, too, and he can help us with our problems, you know? Hey, dinosaur buddy, since you are fuel, maybe you would know what the next untapped resource in this country is that we can burn. What did you say? Mexicans? That's racist. You're a racist. No one likes a prehistoric racist. Can I get a drink for Hitlersaurus over here?
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2: George Carlin.
3: You know those people on the Jerry Springer show? Those are the average Americans. Oh, yeah, believe me, below average can't get on the show. Can't get on. Below average are sitting home watching on TV, getting ready to go out and vote, filling out their sample ballot. You can say what you want about this country, and I love this place. I love the freedoms we used to have. I love it. I love that. I love it when it didn't take a catastrophe to get us to care for one another. I love the fact that we're on camera all the time from all angles. But you know what? You can say what you want about America. And I say I love this place. I wouldn't have it any other way. Wouldn't live in any other time in history in any other place. But say what you want about America, land of the free, home of the brave. We got some dumbass mothers floating around this country. You know? Yeah. Now, obviously, that doesn't include this audience. I understand that. You seem intelligent and perceptive, but the rest of them, holy jumping balls. Dumber than a second coat of paint. And this ain't just ranting and raving. This ain't just blowing off steam. I got a little evidence to support my claim. It just seems to me, that only a really low IQ population could have taken this beautiful continent, this magnificent American landscape that we inherited. Well, actually, we stole it from the Mexicans and the Indians, but hey, it was nice when we stole it. It looked pretty good. It was pristine. Paradise. Have you seen it lately? Only a nation of unenlightened half-wits could have taken this beautiful place and turned it into what it is today, a shopping mall. A big shopping mall. You know that? That's all you got. That's all you've got here, folks. Mile after mile of mall after mall. Many, many malls. Major malls and mini malls. They put the mini malls in between the major malls. And in between the mini malls, they put the mini marts. And in between the mini marts, you got the car lots, gas stations, muffler shops, laundromats, cheap hotels, fast food joints, strip clubs, and dirty bookstores. America the Beautiful. One big transcontinental commercial cesspool. And how do the people feel about all this? How do the people feel about living in a coast-to-coast shopping mall? Well, they think it's just dandy.
4: I'm not superstitious, but I heard about this guy that fell out of the 13th floor window of a building, and he died. Spooky. I've had an idea for a shop selling used artificial limbs. It's called the secondhand store. I'm writing a book on dream interpretation. It's called You've Had Too Much Cheese. Why do gypsies call it a fun fair when it's clearly neither? I'll ask. A snail can travel over a razor blade without cutting itself. Or to put it another way, sometimes scientists get bored. Women blink twice as much as men. Brilliant. Think of all the stuff we can get away with. No, I didn't say anything. I was very disappointed when I went to Wet n Wild. It's a water park. We English are no good at foreign languages. Until we go abroad, where English is a foreign language. What was the best thing before sliced bread? Bread knife? No. Massive sandwiches. If I had an optician's, I'd make them do the shop sign in a blurry font. No man man is an island, said the Isle of Man. I'd like to get another tattoo, but I haven't got a tattoo.
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5: Oh, nice to be here. I was walking down the street today, and I saw this guy on a bicycle, and he was riding his bike, and he was about to go between a parked car and a cab. He only had, like, this much area. And I could also see the woman in the cab was about to open the door, and he was going to get nailed in the head, you know? And I wanted to yell something to warn him, but I couldn't think of anything short enough to yell that would have all the information that he needed. Because it was happening so fast. I couldn't go, hey, she's going to open the door to the cab and you're going to get hit on the bike and go flying and get hurt. I didn't have time for all that, you know? So I just yelled out, bad thing! I wasn't really specific enough. So then I saw this friend of mine and he was waving to me, like from across the street. And I wanted to wave back, but I was eating a peach, you know? So I waved the peach at him. It's like waving a peach like this. I felt really weird, but I thought, you know, wait, I know the guy. I'll wave a peach at him. I don't care. So I'm just waving it like, yeah, here you are. And then I realized it's not my friend, you know? Somebody that kind of looks like him. And he's waving at somebody over there. So they're all set. They got the waving, and I'm just waving his peach for nobody, you know? So I just kept, I just started going, look, I have a peach. Look what a fine peach I have. It is a peach, and I have it here, and you're looking at it. Peach. Because I'd rather they thought I was crazy than stupid. I think that's always a good thing to do. If you do something and people think you're stupid, just go for crazy. You get more respect that way. Because nobody likes stupid people. This is how people talk to stupid people. What are you, stupid? Yeah, you're so stupid. Ah, get out of here, you stupid. That's how they talk to them. But crazy people, they go, hey man, how you doing? How are you? Nice. All right.
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6: Bobby Collins.
7: Don't take this one airline. What was it called?
8: Continental.
7: That's how they said it on the phone. Must have got a Japanese girl. She got on, she went, Continental. I'm one to have a good time. I said, hello, that Bobby Collins, Continental. She got my ass, hello, Bobby Collins, Continental. I'm tall. I asked for an aisle seat. They gave me an aisle seat next to this New York lady with all the moose, more than moose. She had Bullwinkle on her head. Oh, more makeup than the Joker from Batman. And she had a voice like she smoked cigarettes since birth. Hi, how are you? Hi. Huge shoulder pads, little tiny head. I was sitting next to Beetlejuice. And she took my armrest. She took my leaner. I hate that. How big are the seats now anyway? Little seats, the tray whacks you in the chest, the ladies over there. You want some peanuts? Yeah, shove them up my nostril. And this lady takes my leaner. I give her the old New York, there you go, right? Not this lady. She's like, I don't bother anybody. I'm a nutter. I'm one of those guys that sleeps. You ever have your body just, like, jolt you? What the hell is that? Is your mind playing Jeopardy? Did I? What do I owe you for that? And I'm a drooler, too. Anybody else here a big drooler? Oh, I'm a big drooler. I'm like a water fountain. I woke up on the plane. Two kids were washing their hands over. What airline? Continental. I'm sitting there. I got my elbow about half an inch out in the aisle. I wasn't bothering anybody. And I'm jolting away. Jolted. Flight attendant comes down with this little cart. Happened to you? Whacks me in the elbow. I hit my chin. and I bit my tongue. Have you ever bitten your tongue before? Oh, it hurts so bad. I got loud. That bit my tongue. The blood coming out of my mouth. Maybe I should get a Band-Aid for my tongue. I've never seen anybody with a Band-Aid on their tongue. So what would you do? I figured I'd get up, go to the bathroom to look at my tongue. I don't want to talk to a pretty lady and have it fall out. How would that look? Hi, what's your... So I start to get up, and my foot falls asleep. Yeah, what's the deal here? You get a little bit older, parts of your body get so independent, we can't make it. Now I'm walking down the aisle, and I'm literally... Excuse me. And the flight attendants are like, whoa! The hell did he get on the plane? And I'm over there, dun-dun-dun-dun. You hit my elbow. The drill was there, and that lady, and it didn't end there. Because the flight attendants, they thought I was a foreigner. So they sent a little French guy to come talk to me. He looked at the flight attendant and said, that's Spanish. So there I was. Hola, Isabel. Thank you.
2: Joan Rivers.
6: I almost didn't come out tonight because I'm backstage shortening my skirt. And every time I shorten my skirt, you know, you have to shorten it again because of the dumb styles. I don't know if you're aware of it, but do you know that skirts are going up, which is great if you're tall and thin. But if you're short and squat like me, you can just forget it, you know that. They're going up. Do you know they're going up now 10 inches above the knee? Did you read that? 10 inches above the knee? What if you're short? What if you don't have 10 inches? What are you supposed to do? You know whose fault it is? It's Twiggy's fault. You know that. Did you see her measurements? 31? And she has a broad back. Did you see that? 31, 22, 32. 31! What about all those years I stood around gym class going like that? That doesn't count. And my husband Edgar thinks she's attractive. That's what kills me. He said, take a look at Twiggy's legs. Are they something? You bet they're something. Like two sticks. Did you ever see legs like that? Oh, Twiggy, get me an olive. I can't believe it.
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8: Dude, I don't like those movies when they make black and white people get along, man. Even those ones seem ridiculous, you know? Because it always has to be like some sort of lesson in those movies. Just like, you know, I never looked at it that way. And it's like that never happens, you know? Anytime I've ever hung out with a black dude, at no point during the evening is he like try to like teach me how to dance, you know? You know that interracial footloose moment they always have to have in those movies? And I never go to his neighborhood and like try to like save a school, you know? How many times are they gonna make that movie? You know that movie? The white person goes into the projects. They just have to make a difference. You know, they just made that movie again with, Hillary Swank? It's like, did you even need to go see it? It's like, let me guess, she shows up and they don't accept her, right? And she goes home, she cries to her effeminate boyfriend who's wearing sweatpants and he's cooking something for some reason, right? And he convinces her to give it one more chance, right? So then she goes back down there, she starts drawing out their inner beauty, next thing you know they put a do-rag on her, she starts dancing, and it's just embarrassing for all races involved. For the love of God, stop making that movie. Dude, the amount of times they made that movie, I would think I would know somebody white who actually did that. Just be like, that's Mike. Yeah, he saves ghettos. That's what he does, you know? I sit around and watch SportsCenter. You know, he's in the projects every weekend. Just writing his name on the blackboard. My name's Mr. Michael. All right, who threw that?
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9: I'm adopted. That's true. I am adopted. I'm not kidding. And I get it. I know what you're thinking. I hear it constantly. Joe, you're adopted. Oh, my God. Did you ever look for your real parents? I saw that on Maury. It was crazy. Did you ever do that? No. I pretty much took the hint, actually. Yeah. Yeah, when they abandoned me. Figured that's over. I was adopted by good people. You know, my parents are very good, loving, concerned people. You know, I think with my mom, because she couldn't have children, she went in the other direction. She's so overprotective. She calls me constantly to check in on me, which I don't mind her calling me all the time, but she holds me hostage on the phone until I answer all of her annoying questions. And that bugs me. Like, have you ever heard me talking to my mom on the phone? It sounds like I'm having really bad phone sex. Yes! Oh, God. Yes! I already told you what I was wearing. Yes, I'm coming. I told you six times. I'm coming. I'm coming. I'm coming. I gotta go. I'm not coming anymore. You're getting on my nerves. Bye.
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26: I took French in high school, and I got a D. So the first love of my life was with a Parisian girl, Natalie. We lived together in San Francisco for 7 years. And the very first time I ever came to Paris, Natalie was sick one night, and I went out by myself. The Rue de Lap. You know all those bars down there? Yeah. This is where this story happened. It was like the first time I ever came to Paris. I went out by myself. Oh, there's all these bars and like whatever. There's one called Some Girls. I don't know if it's still there. Some Girls, that's the name of Rolling Stones album. I love Rolling Stones. I go in. They only play Rolling Stones. I'm in heaven. I stay there all night. I'm drinking beer brewed by monks. I'm enjoying my own company. Very rare thing to happen. And I'm just feeling, I never felt better in my life. I left, I had a step, a bounce in my step, and I'm leaving, and these two guys jump me. I got mugged on the Rue de Lap. So one guy had a pole, and he jams me in the stomach with it. It's go time, baby. It's two against one. And I'm not proud of it. I don't know where it came from. I barked at them. And that made the dude in the pole start wailing on me, man. And it was winter, and I actually had a big coat on, so it did not hurt too bad. But I did not wear glasses at the time, and I looked to see what dude number two was doing. When I looked at dude number two, he maced me right in the eyeballs. And I've never felt such excruciating pain in my life. You have no idea how many nerve endings are in your eyes. And I freaked out and whirled my arms, and I broke free, and I'm running, and I'm blinded in all this pain. I don't know where it came from. I just looked back, and I went, Ajante! Which means nice to meet you. I can't believe I got a D in that class. I bet there were kids who got A's that never got to apply on the streets of Paris.
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4: 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I didn't put it together. I don't even know how electricity works. All I know is it calms me. Once I wanted to work in a factory, and the woman said, can you stand long hours, hot, sweaty conditions, horrible fumes? I said, I hardly know you. Harassment. Yeah. Once I worked at a morgue, because I'm a people person, except when they move. Don't get me started on tilt-a-whirls. I used to work at an amusement park. I learned you can make any ride more terrifying just by tossing a couple of loose bolts onto every seat. The first day at the morgue, I'm up and everyone says, Emo, we're going to get some lunch. Are you okay all by yourself? I say, yeah. So they skedaddle and I'm mopping and I see this woman on a slab with a thin sheet over her. Well, as soon as I lift up this sheet, she jumps up and starts screaming and chasing me all over and everyone comes out laughing their butts off. Real cute. I could have had a heart attack, you know. Could have broke my neck tripping over my pants. Right? I know. That's the kind of prank that hurts people. You like to play pranks? What's your name, miss?
5: I'm Tiana.
4: Tiana? Were your parents playing Scrabble while you were born? What a name. You don't even get any two-pointers in that one. Well, Tiana, you like to go camping?
5: Yeah.
4: You ever play pranks?
5: Yeah.
4: Okay, you wait till someone goes into an outhouse. And right before they sit down, you pop your head out of the hole, you know. Scares the heck out of them, you know. Of course, timing's important.
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3: Johnny Carson.
6: Mr. Warmth. Don Rickles. Why don't you go and milk a Clydesdale for a half hour?
7: Milk a Clydesdale?
6: That's right. You don't have to play it back. How about a little good evening? How's your mother? How's your family? Anything?
7: All right. How is your lovely wife, Barbara, and your young child?
6: She dies Thursday.
7: No, come on.
6: No, not sure. But you didn't I got get a married. Jewish you wife didn't... that just lays in bed and goes, help me with the jewelry.
7: You didn't get married, though, until you were late in life.
6: Well, till I was what?
7: Well, I mean,
6: I met the most darling lady in life late in life because I worked with strippers, exotic dancers, as we call them today. You know, with the cobra coming out of the basket, and the cobra went, I want to be with you. And the broad went, challenge me. It's a long story. I was on the road a lot. Laying in bed watching a morph die on the lamp, you know.
2: And when you get like that, you find yourself on the street corner going, miss. And then I met my wife, who said, I'm not some perverted jerk, I'm a person. And now she's sitting at home, just laying there, going, he's so rich, he's so rich. See, they always say Jewish people have a lot of money. You're an Irish guy, right?
3: That's right.
2: Well, you never would have money because you're too busy spending it on beer. You just sit around the house in your bathroom going, no, Ed McMahon is a good guy, and he sits here every night on that couch, night after night, saying, oh, Johnny, you're marvelous. But Ed, I know and you know that someday he can't live forever, and I saw the x-rays a week. This will be your show, just like you wanted. 90 minutes of you. Just you sitting there going, oh, your Uncle Mike, your sister Kate. You dumbo from Nebraska. His mother and father are sitting on the porch in Nebraska going, why doesn't Johnny call? And his father is not that way. Your dad is what, about 6'2"?
8: No.
2: Your father, try to think.
8: Yes.
2: See, when you get that rich, you forget the family. He's so busy in court all day long going, well, who wants to sue? You got a lovely wife now, Joanna, who I saw.
8: I'm still trying to get the hassock from the last marriage. Look.
2: Now, John, you've had, hey, not lucky in love, but now, thank God, you've met the woman of your dreams. Really.
8: Well.
2: And,
8: well, if you're as successful at marriage as you are at television shows, you've got a lot coming up, haven't you?
2: Loves you, Johnny. I always loved you. I don't care what you say. You're the best talk show guy in the world. You give me a break. You are not of my faith, but I bless you. Hashem, Achoyim, Panoy, Chanoy, Panoyim. And I'll made you a helicopter.
8: For a moment, I thought I was going to have the operation. We're going to take a break here, and you can catch a shower.
2: Oh,
8: and then we'll be right back after this word. So stay tuned.
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12: But you do dumb... I just said do. You do dumb things when you're high. I will admit it. Like, just the other day, today or before or later, I spent an hour looking for my lighter. Yeah, just looking for my lighter. And the thing is, your hand is always the last place you look. You'll look behind the sofa. You will move the sofa with the lighter in your hand and not notice you have the lighter in your hand. But one time I was on a plane flight and... Yeah, plane flight. Why say in one word what you could say in two? So I'm sitting there in my seat chair and... The peanut lady starts coming down the aisle. Now, yeah, I know they prefer flight attendant. But when I'm high on a plane, literally, then she's the peanut lady. Or him, I don't care. So she's coming down the aisle with the peanuts. And I appreciated it so much. I got so excited. I actually started rubbing my hands together. Oh, here come the peanuts. Mumbling to myself like a psychopath. Oh, the peanuts. Yummy peanuts. I'm gonna get some peanuts. He's gonna get some peanuts. She gets to me, and she drops some pretzels on my ass. And she explained that there was one person on the flight that had a peanut allergy. So everyone has to eat pretzels. And I was like, who is that person? Point that person out to me. Do not make me peanut profile this entire flight. Because I will. Got nothing better to do. I got nothing better to do. The movie's Bride Wars. And she's like, I cannot tell you who it is. And I was like, why cannot you tell me who it is? And she said, because of peanut lady passenger confidentiality. And I'm like, that's not a thing. And she's like, yeah, it is. And I'm like, I thought you prefer flight attendant. And she goes, are you high right now? And I'm like, yeah. She goes, then I'm the peanut lady.
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12: That's the thing. That's the thing about religious offense is it only ever takes place outside the religion. It's never in-house, and that's what bothers me about it. And Muslims do it too. Not all Muslims, but there's a certain section of Islamic society that's very sensitive to anything a non-believer does, be it something so heinous as misname a teddy bear or used recycled paper because it may or may not contain old editions of the Quran. Oh my God! If any of that happens, it's all... I'm paraphrasing, but basically, which is cool. I like it that somebody believes in their philosophy so much that they get that upset. But if we know that they're that sensitive to anything a non-believer does, well, then how come no Muslim in the history of time has ever gotten upset at the dude who named the city Islamabad? That's mere punctuation away from sacrilege. Nobody shakes their swords at the sky over that one, do they? I'll fix all the religions you give me half a chance. Like, no more naming your kids after messiahs. And that's not just Muslims. Christians do it too, but they do it in Spain and they say it wrong, so we didn't know what they were up to. And I didn't know that was Jesus. I thought it was a catchphrase for an ancient Grecian sitcom. Hey, Zeus! Yeah, man. No more naming your kids after messiahs. And just so, like, with those two groups of people, that's a social ticking time bomb. Spanish people and Muslims? Because those are two groups of people who are very good at boxing. Like, how close are we to seeing the poster? 12 rounds live from Las Vegas for the welterweight championship of the world! Jesus versus Muhammad! I dare say that would be one of the most contentious fights of our lifetime. If Jesus fought Muhammad, people from both sides of that coin would show up. The Pope, he'd come in a big plastic ball like a hamster.
3: Jim Jeffries.
11: I don't really get back to Australia that much anymore. I'm going back in like a couple of weeks, the first time in ages. And every time I go back there, I always go see my family doctor because this is a doctor I've had my whole life. I really trust this guy. And last time I was out there, I got a physical checkup done. He's doing my blood pressure, the guy in Australia. And he's like, Jim, your blood pressure's really high, mate. You're going to have to go on medication. And I went, I don't want to go on medication. And then he goes, I'll cut you a deal. Go back to London, get your blood pressure checked again. But if you get the same readout or higher, you're on medication, right? So I go back to my doctor in London, get my blood pressure checked again, get exactly the same readout that I got in Australia. And my doctor goes, oh, you're good. And I went, what? The doctor in Australia said that was too high. And he went, ah, Australians with their salads and sport. Their standards are too high. By British standards, you're good. So I'm an unhealthy Australian, but I'm a healthy British person. I think as my health gets worse, I'm going to move to shittier countries until eventually I'm the healthiest man in Rwanda. And there's going to be some doctor going, you've only got HIV, it's not even AIDS yet. Stop your bitching and join the soccer team.
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13: I just broke up with my girlfriend because I'm engaged now. I've been engaged for 10 months and my girl wants to change the engagement rules. She tells me, babe, why do I gotta wear a ring and let guys know I'm taken and you don't gotta wear nothing? I told her, babe, I wear my sad face every day. And I want a girl that reminds me of my report card. Her face has to be an A. She has to have double D's. Cause tonight I want an F. Can take a joke no more, right? Everybody gets mad. Me and my cousin riding the bus the other day, we're talking to these two black ladies in front of us, and before they got up, they asked me, are you guys brothers? I said, nope, we're Mexicans. And I'm losing weight. I'm losing weight because I went to the doctor. The doctor told me I was borderline diabetic. So I told the doctor, what are you getting racial for? Why do you got to say borderline? Because I'm Mexican? Can't you say almost? They cops. Cops want to be rappers. Always rhyming stuff. Click it or take it. Drop a dime on crime. Don't make me pull that trigger. Or that ticket will be bigger. What were you guys thinking? I'm not a rapper. I'm not high. Girls, you guys gotta stop lying. I always lie with that one question. How many guys have you slept with? Liar. Right? That's why I think girls should come with that little card. Remember you were at school, you used to go to the library, used to check out a book? And that little card used to tell you how many people checked that book out. Right? All I'm saying is some girls come with two cards. She's a bestseller. My nephew's school was celebrating President's Day, and he comes and he tells me, my little black friend's gonna wear an Obama shirt, my little white friend's gonna wear a Kennedy shirt. And since I'm Latino, I don't know what shirt to wear. So I made him a shirt that said, coming soon.
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15: Fabulous to be here in Houston. I'm enjoying the weather. Yeah. It was dry today. I saw a coyote explode. Yesterday was a little more moist, kind of that early Cambodian killing field Venusian swamp thing. So very comfortable. Today, slightly hotter than the planet Mercury. I'm from San Francisco, and no, I'm not. Thank you for asking. I have some news for some of the macho guys here of Houston. That where I come from, guys with a tidy mustache, tight jeans, and a tucked-in shirt and cowboy boots aren't cowboys. They're very popular with the other cowboys. The president seemed to be super upset about gay marriage. I remember during the Snake of the Union address, he said, we must preserve the sanctity of marriage. And I was like, wow. I thought with two wars going on in the economy that there'd be other issues besides the whole gay marriage thing. He was against steroids in baseball, too, and I don't understand that. I adore home runs. And I'd like to state for the record that I am both for steroid use and gay marriage, simultaneously if possible. People get very excited about things that I can't understand at all. There's been a lot of flapdoodle and hoo-ha over the Pledge of Allegiance. And I'm here to remind you that kids are not real aware of the whole thing. They would do anything to not start class for 5 minutes. I pledge allegiance to Ozzy Osbourne, if he could stand. And, you know, I don't remember the Pledge of Allegiance being that exciting a moment as a child. It wasn't like we were on the playground and it was, hurry, Timmy, hurry. It's time to reaffirm our dedication and once more display the Jeffersonian principles that make our country so free. Tarry not on the playground. Seems to me it was more like, I'll eat a bug for a nickel.
3: Lives here.
14: Tim Allen.
16: I like my grandparents. I got a grandma that's 78, still driving. Florence, not a good thing. She can't see. All you see of her is knuckles and a blue head. Where the hell am I? Huh? I said, Nani, can you see over the dashboard? Oh, get out of here. I'm driving by memory. I know where I'm going. And my grandpa, he's got a Chrysler LeBaron GTS Turbo, just won in an auction or something. He needs that extra boost of power, you know. He's a little senile. He doesn't understand that door talking.
10: Your door is ajar.
16: Huh? He's got that head bobbing thing, whatever that is. My brothers and I call him chronically cool. Huh?
10: Your door is ajar. Yeah, my foot's a duck, too. Now get out of here.
16: That's cruel. It's cruel, but it just shows. Men are pigs. We are. I got seven brothers, and I know we're pigs. Right, women? Yeah. Just too damn bad we own everything, isn't it? Yeah, you know, because we are. We're pigs. We're pigs. Oh. Yeah. My mom, she raised seven boys. She says, you boys don't even speak. You're just pigs. All you do is poop and eat. That's all you do. She said, men shouldn't speak. They should just grunt. Three words all men need. She told us the only reason men are on the planet is for lawn care and vehicle maintenance.
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40: They're about to start testing for adrenaline in the workplace. That's how sad this country's getting. Shaking your urine in front of you. Is that yours, Donnie? It looks a little cloudy. Have you been having fun on the weekend? Are we not enough fun for you here at the Verizon Wireless family? You need to seek it elsewhere? I don't think you're a team player. That's why I love hearing people go, oh, that town, that's like 20 years behind the times, that place. Book me there. I had fun 20 years ago. I can still smoke indoors. Oh, I got ecstasy, still pure, uncut, and readily available. What cavemen they must be. The only drugs that are even popular anymore, all the dummy drugs, all the drugs that make you more boring, all the mood stabilizer, antidepressant, everyone's got some mental disorder they've been diagnosed with and they take a pill. They push them on me all the time. I get ruined so many relationships because I get, I think all the time. Sorry. Oh, geez. Oh, I was terrified when my doctor told me that I had a unique and interesting personality trait. But then he told me about new Zoloft, or Prozac, and I just take 3 pills a day and I blend into this horrible inbred corporate landscape, and I don't care. They'll legalize anything.

0: probably have a lot to do with it.
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2: You know, people win prizes on the radio. You know, you people call in and they win their little prizes. They never act appropriate to the level of the gift. You know what I'm saying? Like, people are, they're either too excited or not excited enough. Like, this one girl called in, and she won a free Blockbuster rental. She went crazy. This girl lost her mind, you know? Seriously, she's on the phone like, oh, my God. Oh, my God. Is it a new release? This other guy called the same station, right? He won a brand new car, $50,000. And a free trip to Hawaii. Seriously. And the guy was like, cool. What station rocks the best? This one. So you guys are drinking up now. Do we have designated drivers? Raise your hand if you're a designated driver tonight. If you're taking one from the team. That's good. There's three of you. That's excellent. There's three designated drivers. You guys don't mind making a few trips, do you? Is that all right? Because three. Wow, way to go, Sacramento. Responsibility, all right. Big cars. Big cars, yeah, all right, yeah. I'm always a designated driver because I don't drink, you know? And my friends don't understand that. I tell my friends I don't drink because alcoholism runs in my family. You know what I mean? Like, when I was a kid, my uncles would get drunk every weekend and somebody would lose a tooth. You know what I'm saying? Like, that was every weekend. So, I don't drink. But I hang out with my boys, it's always the same thing, right? My boys are always like, yo, Dwayne. yo, come here, yo. I know you don't drink, right? No, I'm saying, I know you don't drink. But you're gonna get drunk tonight, boy. I'm saying, we got Budweiser, we got Heineken. I'm like, get off my back, you know? What if I had a different problem? They still wouldn't care. My friends were like, yo, Dwayne, come here. Shh, come here. Yo. I know you lactose intolerant, right? But you're gonna drink some milk tonight, boy. I'm saying we got Cocoa Puffs, we got brownies, you know what I'm saying? Yo, I know you're diabetic, right? Sugar! You know?
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3: Russell Peters.
4: Anybody here from England? Any British people in the house tonight? Oh, look at that. Nice, you imported your white meat. Nice job, sir. Where are you from in England, man? Are you from England? What part?
5: I'm from Bedford.
4: Bedford. She said it so nicely. I'm from Bedford. I like the English accent sometimes, you know what I mean? But I really think it's the only accent in the world you can't do without making a ridiculous face every time you do it. Yes, good evening, I'm from England. Oh. Sometimes English people are okay, but sometimes they get very arrogant, the English people, you know what I mean? You want to mess with English people? Next time you meet somebody from England and they tell you where they're from, act like you've never heard of it. They get pissed off. Hey, that's an interesting accent. Where are you from? I'm from England. Oh. I'm sorry, where?
6: England.
4: Oh. I've never heard of it.
6: England? Little island beside Europe.
4: Is that near Miami?
6: England, you bloody fool. I believe you're speaking our language.
4: I'm speaking English, dude. I don't know what the hell you're speaking right now. You're speaking Constipatese or something. I don't know what that is, but you need fiber, Jeeves. It looks ugly sometimes, you know? Because I don't know if you're aware of this or not, but England has the largest population of Indian people outside of India. It's true, they're all there. And the British are so pissed off that we're there. They're mad that there's so many of us. And as a brown man, when I walk around England, I could feel it. And they're mad. They're mad that there's so many Indian people in England. You know what I mean? That's not our fault. That's the British people's fault. You guys started it. You went to India first. We didn't ask you to come over. So, 1600s, they just showed up. They stayed for 400 years. 1947, they just got up and left. We were like, no, wait, we're coming with you.
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0: side if my life depended on it. But I understand it, you know. I think I do. I don't wonder about it. I don't wonder, well, why'd he do that? Or what was going through his mind? You know what I wonder? Where'd he find enough time? Suicide would be way down on my list. Probably down past lighting my own house on fire. I might want to try a little self-mutilation first. You know, take a couple of hunks out of my arm. See if I like the general idea. Because you got to have priorities, man. You know? People don't just run out the house and jump off a bridge. There are things you have to decide. Timing is important. When you're going to do it? Well, let me see now. Wednesday's out. Got to take Timmy to the circus. Survivor's on Thursday. Friday, I got my colon cleansing. Folks are coming over on Sunday. Sunday. By God, that'd be just a thing. Maybe Mom will find my body. Serve her right. Then you have to pick a method. How are you going to do it? Well, let me see now. Afraid of heights, that's no good. Can't swallow pills, don't like the sight of blood. Ovens are electric. I'd lie down in front of a train, except Amtrak can come through here in 30 damn years. Maybe I'll just take a gun and shoot myself in the mouth. Suppose I miss. People be laughing at me. Suppose I live. I have a big hole in my head. I have to wear some kind of dumbass hat. Well, I guess I just hang myself. That'd be good. Gotta get a rope. I got a rope in the garage. It's got a lot of grease and paint on it. Don't want to get this stuff on my neck. Walmart's having a special on rope this weekend. No sense spending a lot of money to kill myself. Then again, I can always put it on my credit card. I'll never have to pay the thing.
1: I've heard guys say a lot of nasty stuff in the street. They'll sort of walk behind you sometimes and harass you. They'll kind of act like, one thing they do is they'll trick you. They'll act like they have a very important piece of information for you. Like, I was walking the other day, and this guy's walking behind me, and he keeps going, excuse me, miss, no disrespect, miss, no disrespect. I just got one thing I want to discuss with you, that's all, no disrespect. It's like, really, the two of us, we have some business together. Oh, what are the odds? But I'm a bit of a drinker, so there's always that chance I dropped a debit card, like I kind of have to turn around. I'm a sloppy gal. I turn around, he goes, no disrespect, miss, I just wanted to let you know that your thong is showing. That's what he said, like he was some sort of like guardian angel of the streets. Trying to protect me from a man that might have been aroused by that. Not him, no, God forbid. It's not his post. I start to walk away and I realize that he was walking so close to me that somehow the zipper on his jacket got caught in my dress, which I know, I like that gasp. Oh God. Which for me is sort of the definition of hell, like being attached to someone that you're disgusted by. And I realized that we were gonna have to work as a team for the next few moments of our life to sort all this out. So I stop in this dumb corner, I'm pulling on a stupid jacket, and he keeps going, come on, baby girl, be easy. Come on, just be easy. And right at this moment, I see this guy that I used to go out with, and he broke up with me because he told me that I didn't have enough of a plan in life. And I've been fantasizing about all the cool moments I could walk into him and see him. But no, it's got to be now. Well, it looks like I'm all caught up in the throes of love with homeless Jenkins over here. There's no way I can explain the amount of time I have as he's passing, right? And I did the gayest thing possible. I don't know why, I just found myself giving him a thumbs up. Like, nobody gives a thumbs up. This is the dumbest gesture ever. Nobody even does it anymore. There, my dumb Jew thumb, my jum was just rising. And he gave me one back, too, but his was a little different than mine. His sort of said, bitch, you're on your own.
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4: It's going to be tough entertaining you tonight. I just received a telegram from the War Department. My youngest brother was shot in the canal zone. And you know how that hurts. I just sent out a little feeler to see what type of crowd this was. I make party records for a living, and it's possible some of you could leave here not liking me. But always remember this, I didn't have to be here trying to entertain you. I could be somewhere in a dark alley with a lead pipe waiting on one of you suckers. So remember that. Well, my first wife left me. Said, Fox, you don't stop coming home with lipstick all over your shirts. I'm gonna leave you. I told her like General MacArthur told his troops at Corregidor. Bye. Yeah, I don't believe in arguing. That's it. I like to see folks laugh. Might as well have some fun because World War III is next. If you don't believe me, count them. Yes, I was a hero. Who do you think they named the foxhole after, Hubert? Ever hear of a soldier laying in a Humphrey hole? It's a foxhole, isn't it? That's me, Fox. Red Fox. I don't fool around. Listen, I know that stuff.
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3: I travel a lot for a living. You can probably tell by my last two jokes, I'm in cars a lot. I'm also in airports a lot. And that something happened in the TSA in the last 10 years where I like that they protect us. That's fine. I have no issues with airport security. It's just, they got creepy. And I'll explain. They used to call it a pat down. They're like, you gotta get pat down. I'm like, all right, cool. Now what do they call it? A male on male assist. There's just something off with that. There's something that doesn't sit right with me. Like, they're like, come with me. I'm like, why? They're like, male on male assist. I'm like, what's about to go down, dude? What is that? What's happening? And some dude comes out that you haven't seen yet. He's a new guy. He's like a different guy. He's the male on male guy. He's like, all right, I'm the guy. What's up? Puts on gloves. He's like, all right, let's do this. I'm like, did you just say let's do this? And then he rubs you. He rubs your legs, your body, which is cool. That's all right. It's fine. That's not the creepy part. The creepy part is legally now, for some reason, they have to ask you permission for every hand stroke. Like, that's gonna make it better? It makes it horrifying. They're like, I'm about to rub the outside of your leg. Is that okay? I'm like, dude, don't make this my fault. Like, if you're gonna touch me, just do it, man. Don't make me agree to it. It's happened to me a few times. I felt dirty, you know? Take a hot shower. Felt bad about myself. And my mom never raised me to be a victim. My mom's a strong woman. She told me to turn the tables on people that make you feel weak. So now I make him feel weird because I get a little too into it. I've done this before. He's like, I'm about to rub the inside of your leg. Is that okay? I'm like, you're damn right that's okay. Now you look at me when you do it. Now you look at me right in the eye until you find what you're looking for, bud. Yeah, that's good. That's good. That's nice. That's nice. Like, don't be too over the top about it. Just be a little like, no, that's good. You're thorough. I like that. I've done this. I've really done that. And they don't react. They're just like, all right, you're good to go. I'm like, you know what just happened.
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6: A couple of things occurred to me recently that I want to share with you. It's weird the way sometimes little things will just fester on your cerebellum and just scratch at you, right? I think for the last few years, this has really bothered me. What is it about a bookstore that makes people think they can just lay on the ground? I walk in, there's a 42-year-old guy on his tummy reading Stephen King's The Stand. Get up, this is America. We used to make steel in this country. You're embarrassing us. You ever walk around the bookstore, play a little game I invented called Sorry, Kicked You in the Face? Seriously, get up. This is really wrong. What is it about an automobile dealership? They think a giant inflatable gorilla makes me want to buy a car. What kind of impulse buy? Who needs that? Who's driving by down the highway and goes, Silverback, I need a Honda. I would like to walk into a dealership someday. I've always dreamed about going in there with just a wad of cash because I hate the way they try to sell you with that fake rant like they're your best buddy. I always dreamed about going in there just taking a bunch of cash, just, you know, putting it down on the desk. I'm ready to buy right now. You have to sell me when the guy finally looks at me. Yeah, great. What do you want? What can I get you? I'm going to be like, wrap that balloon up, baby. That's Simeon's mind now. Yeah.
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7: So I was born here in Hollywood, California my whole life. Born and raised. You guys from here? A lot of people from here? Yeah. Come from a wealthy, divorced family. You know, my mom's wealthy, my dad's divorced. I'm glad, though, like, my mom never remarried, though. I don't have any stepdads hanging around the house. You know, guys that think they're my real dad, right? Let's go to the park, son! I'm like, yeah, okay, Mark. Well, why don't you call me dad? Because you're not, man. You're some guy that sits around my mom's pool and sponges off her. You know, kind of like a bigger version of me. So I did some group therapy recently. You ever do that? Honesty? You guys know, not into that kind of thing? Okay, cool. Yeah, it was cool. This guy comes up to me the first day. He goes, I'm experiencing you being judgmental, not caring for the others, and being a taker. I'm like, God, man, bullseye. High school was pretty fun. Everyone went to high school. You know, my worst subject in high school was Spanish. Right? Yeah, it was hard, man. It was hard, right? The teacher, what did she say? She goes, you never know. You might go to Spain. Yeah, well, I might not, okay? I've been to Taco Bell. I can get by, okay? Hola, mi amigo. Una burrito supreme, por favor, quesadilla. And some cinnamon chips. So I've been traveling around, seeing the world a lot. You guys like to travel and stuff. I always fly. When I fly, though, I always fly first class, though, which is cool, right? Not the whole way, but just so they kick me out.
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9: When marketing people get bored, they stick it to us. Now they don't want us to breathe the air. Says it's got negative ions in it. What the hell's a negative ion? I never seen one. Yeah, and if I did, I'd go, whew, don't want to breathe that. They want us to buy the ionic breeze. It gives you fresh air. Open a window. Well, Bill, then the negative ions will get in. Put up a screen. Hell, if I can figure it out, ain't that hard. Here comes a negative ion screen. Ding, doesn't get in. Have you seen that ad for the ionic breeze? Don't you love that? If you buy the ionic breeze right now, we'll give you the bathroom ionic breeze for free. Shouldn't that be the one you're trying to sell me? That's where all the negative ions hang out in my house. Nobody's ever walked into my living room and said, ooh, wee. Somebody take a dump in here? I was on an airplane 2 weeks ago. I sat next to a guy who wore a personal ionic breeze hanging around his neck. I swear to God. This little personal fan going, I wanted to slap the snot out of him. But you can't do that, you know. So I just farted and pointed my Airjet at him.
10: Names are important, right? Yeah. You gotta have a good name. You know, Hitler, if that guy's name was Chip, none of this would have happened. Right? We'll take a guy like that serious. Like all the Nazis during a meeting. They're like, guess who wants to be your leader? They're like, cool. They're like, freaking Chip. Little Chip with a mustache. Right? They're like, Chip, we know you want to invade Poland, but we'll get the guy some sandwiches. My sister, she thinks my nephew's gay, you know? She goes, I think little Henry's got some tendencies. I go, you named him little Henry. What the hell did you think was going to happen? You named him Vito, like I told you. We wouldn't be having this. Right? Right? There's no gay guys named Vito. So she calls. She goes, why don't you guys come over, like, do some guy stuff with them? I'm like, what are we going to do? So, like, me and my brother, like, we used to wrestle in high school. She goes, come on over and, like, wrestle with them. I go, yeah, we'll wrestle them straight. That'll be good. We're gonna wrestle that gay right out of you, mister. So we get over there, you know, get all oiled up. Put our tights on. People are nuts.
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26: Talk about lazy writing. There is no lazier writing than in a sports movie. I love sports movies. They're the best, but there's always like one scene, one moment in a movie that they make you buy into a false truth just to make the crappy script work. None better than the original Karate Kid. We say original Karate Kid because we all know last year they remade Karate Kid 1. They didn't make Karate Kid 8 or 9 or whichever one they were on at the time.
27: You can't do that. Mr. Miyagi, Pat Morita is dead.
26: He's okay? Dead. It's blasphemous.
27: We boycotted the film. Honestly, the only way we would have watched a remake of Karate Kid 1 would have been as if they would have made Mr. Miyagi Margaret Cho.
26: Yes.
27: Who we know and love.
26: Yes.
27: I would have loved that character. Margaret Cho with all of her sexual fetishes.
26: Totally
27: out on the table.
26: Different.
27: That changes the movie.
26: Yeah, that explains wax on, wax off.
27: Whole
26: now
27: new
26: we know
27: meaning.
26: What that means. Now we know what that means. You're watching that movie, you're like, why is Danielson painting the fence in assless leather chaps?
27: I'll tell you why.
26: Because he is a slave and Mrs. Miyagi said so.
27: That's right.
26: That's
27: you better
26: works.
27: Do it.
26: He better do it.
27: Yeah.
26: And that kid better get a safe word, too.
27: Yeah, he should get a safe word.
26: Okinawa?
27: No, Pumpernickel.
26: Pumpernickel, okay. Here's the moment in the original Karate Kid that for us, this was everything. If you don't buy into it, you don't buy the
27: whole
26: movie.
27: The whole movie doesn't work.
26: Does not work. Is the Karate Kid was with his girlfriend. They're at the arcade the night before the big tournament. They've made up. He's talking to her. He says, so I guess you heard about the big karate tournament this weekend. And she's like, who hasn't? Yeah, who in Southern California hasn't heard of this obscure high school karate tournament? I'm willing to bet that some of the parents of the kids in that tournament had not heard about that tournament. Hang on a second. Jimmy does karate. Apparently so. He's been walking around the house kicking all week.
27: He has!
26: And kicking a lot of
27: the
26: lately.
27: Dog, the drapes.
26: I saw that.
27: He did a roundhouse on the side tables.
26: I saw that too.
27: Should we go?
26: Are you kidding? And get caught in that obscure high school karate traffic?
27: Oh my God, there is nothing worse than obscure high school karate traffic.
26: Ugh. If I go out in LA on the freeway on the weekend and it's bumper to bumper, my first thought is what bizarre junior high school jiu-jitsu competition
27: I don't know.
26: Is happening down in San Diego to cause this much of a stack up here in LA? You could take the 101.
27: Really, there's a middle school Hebrew school Krav Maga submission.
26: Well, then we're totally
27: in San Francisco.
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3: I'm not hungry. I just ate some very filling Greek yogurt. It's so thick and creamy. And it's quickly become my favorite ethnic yogurt. And no, it wasn't a very crowded field. It was pretty much just Yoplait, which I never liked Yoplait. I couldn't put my finger on it for the longest time. And it's this. The French, even in their yogurt, cannot hide their disdain for American values and sensibilities. First of all, they mix the fruit for you. That's not America. Not the America I know. No. We like fruit at the bottom and guns. But the French, oh, the Americans with their freedom. Well, we will take one freedom back, their freedom to mix blueberries as they see fit. These animals, they have taste up the they don't know how to mix the fruit. We will mix the fruit for them, and we will not stop there. We will also put the yogurt into a container that tapers to the top. It will taper to the top so that these fat bastards think they're getting more yogurt, but they are getting less yogurt. I assure you, they're getting less yogurt. And then we will make the hole on the top of the container so small that they can't get their shovel-sized American spoons in there. They call them spoons. They should be brought to the beach to make sandcastles. They're so enormous. And then finally, for the, how they say, the piece of resistance, we will smear half of the yogurt onto the tinfoil cap and watch these animals lick. Oh, French. Oh, I'm still hungry. I'm still hungry. Is there any more yogurt to fill my fat belly? Oh, look, there's some crusting residue clinging to the inner rim. I will lick underneath there. But we've made it razor sharp. Thank you so much, everybody. This was awesome. Thank you.
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6: I live here in New York on the West Side. A rough neighborhood, Riff. In fact, on my block, they just put up a new sign. It says, drive fast. The life you save may be your own. Well, in my neighborhood, the best-selling book is How to Attack in a Self-Service Elevator. It's the thing that bothers me, my building, you know. Like, we got no doorman here. And I come home at night and I ring the bell. And my wife presses something upstairs and the front door buzzes. When I hear that buzz, I walk in. Every night when I come home, there's always some strange guy standing there who walks in with me on my buzz. It happened the other night, some guy that walked in with me on my buzz. I listened for his buzz. He had no buzz. We got in the elevator, I pressed my button over the top floor, 15. He pressed his button, roof. When I got off, I said to him, good night. He said, I'll see you later. I live in a kind of building like when I take a shower, I never get under it right away, you know. The first 5 minutes, I get rust. And while I'm taking a shower, if someone in the building takes a cold drink of water, I get burnt. Like a radiator's the whistle. I figured out why they whistle, you know. I mean, the heat comes up so seldom, they celebrate. It's a whole thing with them there, you know.
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7: I was a little Batman. I was infatuated with a Batman. We used to live in Long Island on top of this Chinese couple. They were Chinese. They would live downstairs. They used to get so mad because we lived on top. You know, Long Island, you live upstairs sometimes from downstairs. And so I would put my pillowcase on. I just remember coming out like, what are you doing out there? Oh, yeah, all day long. You know what I love about Long Island is because I know a lot of you guys were afraid to drive in. Long Islanders don't drive into Manhattan.
8: I ain't driving into Manhattan.
7: We don't even call it Manhattan. We call it the city.
8: You going to the city? I ain't driving.
7: take the train. And even the train, we're so, Long Islanders are so afraid to leave Long Island, you know? You can walk on a platform and it'll say, this train to New York. But you're like, I'm just not sure. I'm just like, no. Is this one go to New York?
8: Yep. Yeah. No, and then you got to change it to Jamaica.
7: Yeah, it's scary, ain't it, man? You little white kids changing to Jamaica. Who changed to Jamaica? And the best is, like, I love going back in Long Island. It's like, this train, New York. And the train will come on the opposite end. And Lily Simon said, this train does not go to New York. But it'll come and people, why is it there? Should we get on it? The people are getting on. And what are we doing? And then you go to Jamaica. That's the worst. And you ask the guy, like, I definitely have to change in Jamaica to get to Manhattan, right? The city? To the city? Yes, change in Jamaica. Just check it. So when we stop at Jamaica, I'm getting off. Do you know where the train? Just listen to the announcement. Okay, so there'll be an announcement when we get off at Jamaica. Got it. Yeah, you know, he's you get off. You're like, oh man, hope this ain't taking long. Oh, here they come! Here they come! Here they come! The rappers! The rappers! God knows what they'll do. Who knows? And then that train comes. Okay, just let's see announcement. Was this when it? Big City. Was he saying? Was he saying? What are we doing? What are we doing? So I understand what it took to get here. So thank you for coming out.
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10: I will do a math joke in honor of the checks going out. I hope y'all like this one. This is a math joke. Went to the psychiatrist, man, and man, I was like, hey, look, psychiatrist, you know, sometimes I don't feel like my full self, you know. There are times that I feel like I'm 0.1 of who I should be, you know. And other times I feel like I'm 1/10. And he was like, look, man, I know what your problem is. You're 2/10. There's a Tim Nolan original. Thank you very much. Appreciate that. I was on a blind date one time, and I noticed that she had one of those breast implant operations. Yeah. She wondered how I knew, and I was like, well, you know, usually people get both of them done. The one was nice, though. It was real nice. Perky. I went to this club in Memphis. It was a rough club. It was real rough, man. I went in, and this woman, she was like, hey, you want to dance? I was like, yeah. So she started shooting at my feet. Man, I was getting down, bro. I like to play golf, man. That's one thing I like to do. I really like playing the golf, man. It's fun, man. I suck, man. I'm pitiful. You know you suck when you're playing golf and a guy with a weed eater is giving you tips. Man. In Spanish. You know what I'm talking about, man? I suck, man. I still like to play, though. I got a friend I play with. Normally, we play for money, but this one time, we were both broke, so we decided to play for each other's wives. It was kind of awkward when I went home and told my wife she had to pack and why. She said, you mean you lost me on the course? I said, hell no, I won.
11: Sinbad.
12: I'm gonna say something. We're the only race of people that feel responsible for all of us. We're the only race of people be on the bus. Brother come on, act a fool, you be like, oh. Be embarrassed. Ain't even you doing it. And everybody look at you. Can you stop him? Be embarrassed. And they hate when a brother can talk too, boy. Oh, they come to Dominic, how you feel?
13: I feel great that we won this game, and to search within the essence of oneself and to lay the ball upon the hoop, that feels good to me.
12: They be like, find somebody on the bench. I used to hate men when they talk to like people now. I'm glad they got Larry Bird, because he can't talk either. Larry Bird, man, they ask, Larry, how you feel? Oh, it felt basketball has been the game. You know, this is how, if you put the ball in the hole more times than the other man, you're probably going to win the game. For us, the ball kept going in the hole, kept going in the hole. And I said, we'll probably win the game because the ball kept going in the hole. It's rough on boxers, man, because Sugar Ray, the only one, man. Sugar Ray, that's why if people are scared. Women get scared when Sugar Ray fight because he talk too good. Sugar even look good. Sugar walk up, look good.
13: This fight makes me a little bit nervous. Makes me a little bit apprehensive. But I feel inside myself if I just apply.
12: Other brother, I'm going to punch his face. A great long time for chance to fight survive.
14: I Heart Comedy.
15: I was supposed to leave tomorrow, but I can't. Being from Canada and now living in the States, it's different. We have different, like, here's what happened, all right? I went to the bank, right? Because that's what you do, right? And I went up to a teller, because that's what you do, right? And the teller, what? That's what... And the teller said, I need some identification. So I gave her my Canadian driver's license. And she says, no, I need something with a picture on it. So I took it back and I drew a little picture on it. Wait. So she says, I'm sorry, sir, this isn't good enough. I said, what, I gotta be an artist to get an account here? Last night, I had a weird dream, right? But I fell asleep right in the middle, so I don't remember it. Wait. These are new rape whistles, ladies, that are better than the old ones, because these are better, because the old whistles, I don't think, work. This one, you just carry in your hand when you're going out to your car, and say a guy, okay, here's what happens, right? A guy, what? No, say a guy bothers you, all you do is you have this in your hand, and you squeeze it. And he goes away. I mean, you don't just squeeze it. Yeah, there's instructions and everything. You gotta make the face too. I also had this in the elevator at my hotel. People got in, they pressed 22 and 26, and the doors closed. And I went, two, we'll get out here. No, I don't do drugs. I don't do any drugs. No, this is not a joke. It's a good question. People always say, you do drugs. I don't do drugs, and I don't drink. Because if I ever did, it would make me so weird.
14: Day or night, we've got your laughs. I Heart Comedy.
16: You can only use body wash on your body. Use it on your face, you die. It's the truth. I remember when they first introduced body wash, I was on a drugstore. I was like, this is so stupid, body wash. Now I'm like, honey, we're all out of body wash. Can you get some more body wash? That's so hard to use. Get the body wash that has energy printed on it. I need my body wash to give me energy. That's what's printed on our bottle of body wash, energy in bold. Like, they didn't even bother to think of a misleading adjective that made sense. Oh, what should we put on the bottle of body wash? Fuel efficient, low calorie, something like that. But it doesn't matter what it says on all those goos and potions, right? They're snake oils, because when it comes to cleanliness, we will believe anything. We're like, oh, a facial scrub made of avocados. That makes sense. And it only costs $50. Honey, I bought an avocado today for 99 cents. Well, this must be good shampoo. It's from France, and they're known for cleanliness. At least I think it's shampoo. Douche the what? In French, you're douching their hair? I did that joke in Montreal, no one laughed. really comes down to we don't want to smell, right? You ever catch yourself smelling? You're like, oh my God, I gotta smell that again. You're like drawn to it. You're like, that is alluring.
0: Honey, get over here. I got a treat for you.
16: But we smell because we're animals, right? We're just self-cleaning animals. We're like cats. We're like, I know we're supposed to be like apes, but they're picking bugs off each other and eating it. We're like cats. We self-clean. We're grumpy. We're finicky eaters. I don't want to eat that. I don't feel like eating that right now. We like to think we're like dogs. I mean, I wish I was a dog. Dogs are always in a good mood. They're like, what is that? Throw up? I'll eat it. I don't care. I'm just happy to be here. Dogs are happy to be anywhere. You ever see a homeless guy with a dog? The dog's like, this isn't that bad. I was begging for food anyway. I mean... But we're more like cats, right? But we can't even be like a cat, because a cat could scratch itself on a stationary object, and we'd be like, that's adorable. But if I scratch myself on a mannequin at Victoria's Secret, they call security. If I'm just like, oh, I got an itch here. Especially if I'm purring, if I'm like...
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0: John Mulaney.
1: I'm Irish, I keep things very bottled up, and I don't drink, which is not what you're supposed to do when you're Irish. I don't drink. I used to drink, and then I drank too much, and I had to stop. That surprises a lot of audiences because I don't look like someone who used to do anything. I look like I was just sitting in a room in a chair eating saltines for like 28 years, and then I walked right out here. But I did. I used to drink a lot, and then I stopped. I don't know if anyone here is thinking about quitting drinking, but you need to know two things if you're thinking about quitting drinking. The first is that when you stop drinking and you still go to parties where people are drinking, they will have no idea what to offer you. Like, once people start drinking for the night, they forget everything that isn't alcohol. Like, I'll show up at a party and they'll be like, hey, everybody, all right, we got Coronas in the fridge, and oh, hey, Mulaney, would you like an old turnip that we found in a cabinet? Would that be good for you? Would you like that? I know you don't drink. Or my girlfriend left a NuvaRing in the fridge. Would you want that? Would that be good for you? I know you don't drink. Also, if you quit drinking, you're about to lose the best excuse you've ever had in your life, which is, I'm really sorry about last night. I was just so drunk. That is a get-out-of-jail-free card that you don't even realize you have until you lose it. I can't say that anymore. I can never be like, I'm really sorry about last night. I was just so drunk. Now I have to be like, I'm really sorry about last night. It's just that I'm mean and loud. It probably will happen again. Now, I quit drinking because I used to drink too much, and then I would black out, and I would ruin parties. Or so I'm told. When you do that enough, when you black out drinking and you do crazy things, you kind of become like Michael Jackson. Like, any story anyone says about you might be true, and even you don't know by the end. I saw an interview with Michael Jackson before he died, and they were like, is it true you bought the Elephant Man's bones? And he was like, I don't know, you know, because how could he keep track of that? So I would hear stories about myself. Here's a story I once heard about me. I guess I was 20 and I was at a party at someone's house and I blacked out drinking, and someone came out of one of the rooms at this party holding like an old antique bottle with some liquid in it. And they said, hey, is this whiskey or perfume? And apparently I grabbed it, drank all of it, and said, it's perfume. And it was.
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2: Are you married, you two? You're married? How old are you?
23: 24.
2: You're married, Chachi? What are you, retarded? What, is that your wife? Yeah, and she's amazed. Well, you knocked her up? What happened? What? It wasn't not voluntary. Something happened here. You're either pregnant, he hates his parents, wanted to move out of his father's basement. Something went terribly awry. You're 24. How long have you been married?
23: 6 months.
2: 6 months. When's your anniversary? Okay. Yeah. Let the games begin. This guy's been married 6 months. Has not had one anniversary. Still can't remember when his anniversary may occur. Okay. Now, even I know, Mr. Pitbull of comedy, the anniversary is a day you can't mess with. It's the holiest of holy days to women. But you see, guys, now this woman is looking at her husband because he's forgotten also on an occasion. It's not his fault. Don't blame him. He forgets. Guys forget. But you know, you can't forget, okay? It's a holy day for women. It's like Palm Sunday for the Catholics, Yom Kippur for the Jews, Halloween for the gay men. You know, Halloween, that's coming up, right? When you're the fire chief or the Indian, you can be a homo. De-de-de-de. How does that go? I don't know how this goes. You know, how does that go? De-de-de-de-de-de-de. Yes. De-de-de-de. Leave this on for the big gay guy. I wish you could see this. I'm taping this for my CD, and nobody can, people are going to listen to this. You can't imagine these two gay men. There's a giant man and a little man. There's like Humpty Dumpty and Roy. Obviously, a prison romance. I'm trying to help you. But all the king's horses and all the king's men can't help you. But I'm trying to do my best. Okay.
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0: They say the recipe for Sprite is lemon and lime, but I try to make it at home. There's more to it than the act. Want some more homemade Sprite? Not till you figure out what else is in it. I like refried beans. That's why I want to try fried beans, because maybe they're just as good and we're wasting time. You don't have to fry them again after all. I eat a lot of sandwiches. Who doesn't, man? Sandwiches are easy to eat. But I hate sandwiches at New York delis. Too much meat on the sandwich. It's like a cow with a cracker on either side. What would you like, sir? A pastrami sandwich. Anything else? Yeah, a loaf of bread and some other people? What kind of bread? Rye. No, banana. You got banana bread? What kind of cheese? Cottage. Get out. I'm not making a banana bread pastrami cottage cheese sandwich. That will severely ruin my reputation. I order the club sandwich all the time, and I'm not even a member, man. I don't know how I get away with it. I like my sandwiches with three pieces of bread. So do I. Well, let's form a club then. Okay, but we need some more stipulations. Yes, we do. Instead of cutting the sandwich once, let's cut it again. Yes, four triangles. And we will position them into a circle. And in the middle, we will...

0: ask nobody because you go no place. Get a job, that's for jail. I don't give a fuck, you go be home by 11. You understand 11, don't you? You can tell time, can't you? What's that clock say in the kitchen? The clock, what's the clock say? 11 o'clock, bring your ass here. I don't mean down the streets either. I ain't getting your ass out of jail no more. That's right. Bring me back a paper. Right? And you go out, nothing start happening till 11:30. Right? All the dudes be just standing around. I say, what you waiting on, man?
1: 11:30. We gonna pitch a bitch at 11:30.
0: Oh, I told you'd be home by 11. I don't wanna hear that. I'm gonna kick your ass.
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3: It's a lot of stuff that's illegal that I don't understand. Like, I don't know why prostitution's illegal.
4: Yeah, go ahead and judge me if you must.
3: Okay, at least you got to give me this. The prostitution makes a lot more sense than a strip club. Oh, come on.
5: Yeah.
3: You go to a strip club, you're still going to dump $50 to $100. Don't you watch Bob Vila? Yeah, Bob Vila always says, if you're going to spend just as much money and end up doing it yourself, you should probably hire a contractor. But make sure that job gets done right the first time. Doesn't look as messy. You see, a strip club has always made about as much sense as a restaurant that would charge you to look at the food. Yeah, who would go into a restaurant like that where they put a plate of food right there in front of you? And, you know, maybe if you tip them a dollar, they let you put your face down really, really close. You just feel the steam coming up off those mashed potatoes. Just watch that butter slide down the side.
4: Whoa, let me go. I wasn't going to touch it. I know the rules here, no touching the food. I'm so hungry, I'd hate to get thrown out of here. Here's another dollar.
3: Maybe you find yourself a real sleazy restaurant outside of town. Go in the back room and pay the waitress to eat it in front of you while you watch. Yeah, who could enjoy themselves in a restaurant like that? Sitting there on the other side of that one-way glass with your stomach growling, watching this woman just tear into that meatloaf, lick the gravy off the fork slowly, savor every morsel that you wished that you... Oh, man, I was hungry when I came in here, but I am starving now. Flat broke. Guess I'm going to go home and scramble a couple eggs.
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7: My mother's just inappropriate. She's always been inappropriate. No boundaries. It's disturbing. It's just disturbing. It is. And now someone's taught her how to use emojis. It's no good. It's never the right emoji. She's very partial to the smiley face with the heart eyes. And that's not the right one for your 53-year-old man, son. That's not the right one. It's just not the appropriate emoji. All caps texts, all caps emails. She doesn't know how to make little letters. She somehow knows how to change the color of the emails, but she doesn't know how to make little letters. If the NSA is looking at all her emails, my mom's nickname is All Caps in Florida. Not a national security threat, but she does make her 53-year-old man son uncomfortable when she sends an all cap text that says, I love you, smiley face, hard eyes. What am I supposed to do with that? Look, I love my mother, but I'm not in love with her. I don't think I am. Inappropriate though. Like one time she sent me a manila envelope, like a manila envelope in the regular mail. No phone call, no heads up. I didn't know what it was, but I knew it was from her because it had her needy scrawl on it. So. I opened it up and there were two notarized forms in there.

0: there. And I thought right away, this should have been a phone call. I don't even know what this is. But this looks like a phone call or maybe a heads up. I'm sending some notarized forms to you. This was breakfast I was eating. And they were two documents. One was her desire to be cremated and have her ashes spread somewhere over the Southwest, which I thought was good. It was broad and gave me a lot of options. Like, theoretically, I could drive 10 minutes into Arizona and just be like, adios, mama, you know. The other document was the DNR document. Look, people have to do this. It's important to do this, but I could have used a phone call. So this is the do not resuscitate document. Now, I didn't know that there's a list of people in order of preference who can do the unplugging. I didn't know that. I'm not pissed off, but I'm not number one. My little brother, my little brother. Why does he get to kill her? That's why she didn't call me. How's she gonna explain that to me? Her firstborn, who she's in love with. She did not trust me with that very delicate responsibility. But then I started thinking, like, well, you know what? Me and my brother aren't getting along that well. Maybe this is just her way of trying to get us to do something together. You know, that's what I thought. But what did she think? Did she think I was going to jump the gun or something? What did she think was going to happen? That I'd be in the hospital room, she's on the machine, and I'd be, like, talking to my brother, like, come on, do it, man. Just pull it. Pull it, bro. Just f-ing do it. Mark, she's still talking. I know. But enough already, right? Let's wrap it up. My mother does not love that joke.
1: This is my job, you guys. Ha ha ha. I just get to hang out and drink and be an idiot. And when I'm done, I get money. Sometimes. I'm on the road a lot doing comedy and stuff. It's pretty cool. Sometimes they put me into really small towns, and that's pretty weird. Like, this isn't the biggest town ever, you know, but I'm talking like me and one guy. I'm like, what's up? You ready? It's weird. You can always tell when you're in a small town just by listening to the radio. Like, the song will be over, and the DJ will come on, and he's like, you're listening to the radio. That was that whole joke right there. Thanks. That was a fast one. I was listening to the radio once in Missouri, where I'm from. I was listening to Mix 93, and they had a contest where you had to call in and be caller number 93, and I was. And the guy was like, cool, you're caller 93. So you just won $93. What's your favorite radio station? And I was like, I wish it was Mix 10,000. Some people didn't even get that joke. There was numbers in it. Numbers is hard. I was listening to the radio one time, and they had a countdown thing where people could write in and do requests and dedications and stuff. And this lady wrote a letter, and she was like, dear Casey, my mom is sick, so can you please play The Wind Beneath My Wings for my mom? And then they did. And then this girl wrote a letter, and she was like, dear Casey, my boyfriend just moved away for college, so can you please play My Heart Will Go On for my boyfriend? And then they did. And then I wrote a letter, and I was like, dear Casey, my ex-girlfriend just got mauled by two pit bulls, so can you please play Who Let the Dogs Out? I don't know if anybody here likes country music. Woo, okay, cool. Or boo, no, all right, yeah. It doesn't matter, it's the same joke. I'm gonna tell it no matter what you say about it. There's a song by a country guy named Alan Jackson, and it goes, well, it's only 12:30, but I don't care. It's 5:00 somewhere, right? Doesn't he know anything about the time zone system? If it's 12:30 anything, it's not 5:00 anywhere.
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5: Food isn't that much easier now, though. See people in the supermarket just struggling, reading things, looking around. Everyone's all upset in the supermarket. Milk is a big problem for people in the supermarket. They're never quite sure if they have it, if they need it. They bury it way in the back in the supermarket. You gotta find it, you gotta hack your way through all the displays. Well, there it is. There's the milk. Do we have any milk? People are never really sure if they have milk. You think you have milk, we might have milk. I know there's a carton in there, I don't know how much is in. Well, what should we do? Because you want to be sure. There's nothing worse than thinking you have milk and not having it. You know, you got the bowl set up, the cereal, the spoon, the napkin, the TV, the newspaper, everything's ready to go. You got to lift up the carton and it's too light. Oh! Oh, no! Too light. Or sometimes you think you need milk. Hey, we better pick up some milk. Like many of you are thinking right now. You know, he's right. Maybe we should pick up some milk. So you'll pick up some milk on the way home. And then you'll discover you already had milk. And now you got way too much milk. That's no good either. Now it's a race against the clock with the expiration date. That freaky thing. Now you're eating giant punch bowls of cereal, 3 meals a day. You're washing your face with milk. Bringing cats in from all over the neighborhood. Hurry up and drink it! Come on, it's almost time! How do they know that that is the definite exact day? You know, they don't say like it's in the vicinity, give or take, roughly. They brand it right into the side of the cart and then they... That's your damn day right there. Oh, don't screw with us. We know what day is the final day. And then it is so over. You ever have milk the day after the day? Scares the hell out of you, doesn't it? The spoon is trembling as it comes out of the bowl. It's after the day. I don't know what the hell I'm doing here. I don't know why I'm doing this. I smelled it. You smell it. What is it supposed to smell like? I never smelled milk. Maybe the cows tip them off when they're milking them. July 3rd.
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7: So I signed up for a credit card online. And you know how when you sign up for a credit card or a bank account and you want to call and access the account, you have to give them your mother's maiden name? Well, this credit card that I signed up for allows me to pick the question that they ask me and the answer that I give them. So now whenever I call, they have to ask me, what am I wearing? And I have to respond, I don't think that's appropriate. So I used to temp at Fidelity with the, they sell the money. And I used to answer their phones, but I'd answer them in my movie phone voice. And I'd be like, welcome to Fidelity. This is Eugene Merman. How can I help you? And I heard this woman go, oh, another machine. And I went, I am not a machine. Which I think she found freaky. Like, robots that think this is awful. James Cameron, your future is true. A lot of people think that kids say the darndest things. But so would you if you had no education. You'd just be like, I am bike cheese. Because you wouldn't know what any words meant at all. You wouldn't know. I was in Seattle recently, and there's a lot of, yeah, Seattle, sure. I'm going to be naming cities all night, and I want small pockets of the audience to recognize those places from either being there or liking them. Okay, Anyway, I was in Seattle, and there are a lot of crazy people in the Seattle in the streets. But unlike here, they don't really have like a goal, I think. Like, people just come up to you in Seattle and just be like, I got beans in my pockets. And then you're like, I'm sorry. What? And they're like, want to ride in my wagon? And there's nothing that you can ask, but they're like, all set. And then they fly away. They're just like, they just keep talking until you're like, yeah, I gotta go. But at least here, I feel like when crazy people come up to you, they're just like, they have a goal. They're just like, I need a magic wand. And you're like, will this do? And they're like, thanks. And it is that closure that I so admire in lunatics.
2: George Carlin.
3: Many people do not understand what a phone call should be or what a phone call is. Ideally, a phone call is the brief exchange of a few vital pieces of information. It should not be a 2.5-hour harangue of your third cousin describing her mailman's liposuction. God, people are boring. People are just boring. You know what would be great for a guy like me? Just to be in a coma. Wouldn't that be great? Nothing to do all day. You just breathe through a tube. No phone calls coming in. Nobody dropping by unexpectedly. And if they do drop by, you're completely unaware of it. Because you're in a coma. And you're practically clinically dead. And you don't have to listen to their new ride-around lawnmower with the two-tone horn and the GPS in case they get lost on the lawn. And their boss, and their job, and their car, and their kids. Their kids. Folks, nothing worse than to be stuck somewhere and have to listen to him tell you about his kids. Let me tell you something, folks. Nobody cares about your children, okay? Nobody cares about your children. I speak for everyone. That's why they're your children. So you can care about them and we don't have to bother. But they tell you anyway. Todd is in the 7th grade now. He's in the cheese club. Then they want to show you the pictures. Here's another ordeal. The pictures of these little gargoyles that they have loosed from their loins. Like some of them, like assembly lines, like a factory. Hey, Jeff, want a kid? How about twins? Polluting the earth with these creatures who have no future. Have you pictured what this planet is going to be like in 40 to 50 years? It's irresponsible to have more than one child. Have one child. Replacement value for yourself. That's all. Don't even replace your husband. Don't replace your husband. No.
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4: I find it very hard to connect with people because I just am a little shy and trying to say hi to people in my neighborhood. And I'm not extroverted, so... But I was reading that people who are developmentally disabled often bring entire communities together because they lack the social awareness that makes loneliness possible. They're so stupid. So this dum-dum is raising my emotional intelligence. Taking a page from that book of mostly pictures. And, you know, just be more myself, you know, just unfiltered at my local cafe. Hi, Sandy! Hi, Sonny! Hi, Gerardo! Hi! What's your name? You got your earbuds in, hipster. What's your name? My name's Dave. Hi, Dave! What are you doing? I'm just working on something for my band. Dave's in a band, everybody! Dave plays music! Dave. I'm writing a book about hogs. It's called Hog Book. I'm gonna go pour myself a grande, a free half and half, cause it's free! Hey, Maria, do you want some crumbs from the bakery case in a bowl? Yes, I would, Gerardo, thank you! Gerardo plays music too, Dave. Let's talk about music. I don't like it. Anyways, getting to know people.
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8: Been on the road, man, having a whole bunch of fun. I want to share this with y'all. This is the thing I learned about Atlanta that's interesting, right? I did not know that in Atlanta, when people leave a nightclub, they go to the strip club. That's what they do, right? So that's the after hours in Atlanta. And I didn't know this. So I'm in Atlanta, and I find out that making it rain is real. I don't know if you ever heard about this. Now, if you never heard of making it rain, I will explain it to you. It's basically when you take your money and you throw it on other people. I'm never gonna do that. I'm just telling you what other people are doing. Now, the cool thing is, everybody go to the strip clubs, guys and girls. So we would all leave the nightclub, go to the strip club. So I don't know. I'm a little tipsy. I don't know that making it rain is real. Now, get this. I go to this strip club called Magic City. Magic City has got to be, yeah, you know what I'm talking about. He know. Magic City got to be one of the flyest strip clubs in the world. I mean, I've never seen a strip club like this. The women are incredible. They look like superheroes. It's unbelievable. Okay, I walk up in there, every celebrity, every, you know, athlete, whoever you know is in there, right? I get there, I'm like, damn, my feet are so soft right now. Why? I look down, I'm standing on like $80,000, and I don't know if y'all know me, I grew up in the hood, I'm having hood thoughts. Now, nobody in the strip club is even thinking about the money. I'm tripping. I'm like, woo, where's my golf shoes when I need them? So get this, right? So I'm like, I'm chilling. I don't even have my bottles yet. I'm chilling. I look to my right. It's Jeezy. Jeezy is in there. He's got about 10 dudes with him, right? I'm like, yo, he got a black garbage bag in the VIP. I'm like, what is he doing? Because I'm nosy. I look. In this black garbage bag is $40,000. I'm like, wow, maybe $50,000. I don't know what it is. It's a lot of money with rubber bands on it, right? I'm like, what is he going to do with that? Jeezy takes about $40,000 out this black garbage bag, pops the rubber bands off, and throw it in the air. Whoosh, oh. I put on for my city, on for my city, put on. All I can say was, ah! I'm serious, because I've never been rained on before. I was like.
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1: I like pot. I'm a pothead. People tell me you get in trouble here in New York. And I was like, really? That seems stupid. It's just a little weed. I never like had to go to a dealer. I started smoking pot in like the legal-ish system of California. You know, we just go to a doctor. You know the deal. You've all heard of it. It's so stupid and crooked. You just make up any disease that's ever existed. If you can think of any disease that's ever existed, you are sick enough to get your medical marijuana prescription. You'd be like, oh, I just feel really polio-ish today. Light it up. So stupid. So I went in there, and they give you all these forms to fill out. They're trying to be like real doctors. They ask you for like family medical history, stuff like that. I left everything blank. I just wrote down in one box, I like to get high, bro. That's it. Capital B, capital R, capital O. And I gave it back to them, and they put you in this waiting room. You have to sit there for like 10 minutes in this office. And then this doctor comes in. I guess he's a doctor. All right, he's got a lab coat. He's got a lab coat and a dusty stethoscope. And he comes in, and he goes, and he looks over the forms. He gets to that part. I can tell he like rolls his eyes. And he's like, all right, so, you know, what are your symptoms? And I'm like, what symptoms are you talking about, dude? I'm fine. I like to get ripped. I think you can figure out this situation. You're a smart guy. You went to medical school. I think you're going to decode the ruse we're playing. And me and the 8 college kids outside didn't just catch the plague all of a sudden. And he goes, I'm going to write down anxiety.
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23: My parents are great. They always wanted us to experience different things. Like all the other kids went to school on their bikes, and my dad made me go to school on a pogo stick. Anybody else? Did anybody else? I was always late, you know, because I had a basket on there. I have to keep stopping to get the books. We spent a lot of time out in the yard, too. My parents would just send us out in the yard every once in a while for no reason. Okay, kids, out in the yard. Okay. Run out there. Stay out in the yard. Okay. Didn't know what to do. Just looking around. What'd you guys do yesterday? We just stayed out in the yard. Just stayed out there. Stayed out in the yard. You find stuff to do, though. Anything can end up being a toy for a kid, including the sun. We used to try to see how long we could stare at the sun without stopping. I don't recommend this. But I remember we did it. I remember my brothers going, okay, Brian, records 5. Records 5. Ready? Ready? Go. 1, 2, 3, 4, 5, 6. Yeah! Yeah, I got 6. I got 6. I got 6 at the sun stare. My parents are like, hey, Brian, don't do that. Yeah, I was just about to stop. Just about to find another activity. That's not a good activity.
0: 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This is iHeart Comedy.
24: Hello? What's wrong? Hey, what's wrong with you? What do you mean nothing? No, nobody get punched in the mouth for nothing. What you do? Eddie, hey, shh, don't tell me nothing. No, you had to do something. No, don't tell me nothing. Nobody gets punched for nothing. Eddie, nothing from nothing leaves nothing. Had to do something. Might punch you in the mouth. Didn't I always tell you reap what you sow? Yes, what goes around comes around, Eddie. Yes, that's why that man punched you in your mouth tonight. For something you did a long time ago. You probably did punch you in your mouth for something you did when you was living here. I didn't catch everything that you did. I work all day, you play all day, Eddie. Eddie, who broke that lamp in 1971? It was you. Yes, it was. That's why that man kicked your ass tonight. If you still there, I appreciate it. If you go up and tell me that your father said thank you. Save me a trip to California, because you never respect me. Me and your mother won't respect you. Never respect us. How come you can't respect me, Eddie? I'm a man. I want respect. I want respect, Eddie. What, baby? Baby, you got it. R-E-S-D-C-P. Find out what you mean to me. R-E-C-T-T-T-P. You know how to spell it. Respect. You never had no respect for me, Eddie. That's why that man kicked your ass tonight. And when I was a child, I respect my parents. I had 11 brothers and sisters, Eddie. My father made 13 cents a week. He worked at the Coleco Toy Factory, Eddie, and made 13 cents a week. That's not a lot of money when you have 11 children. Well, you didn't have all the fancy things like you, Charlie and Vernon. We didn't have fancy luxuries like food. What are you going to eat on 13 cents a week? We had to eat whatever my father brought home from work. We ate the toys, Eddie. That's right, we ate the toys and we never complained because my mother can cook her ass off. Yes, she can. My mother gets some hot sauce and some salt and pepper, make a Tonka truck taste so delicious. The wheels will melt in your mouth, Eddie. And you appreciate it. And you never complain. And it was all for one and one for all. We always stuck together. Well, Eddie, the only time I hurt my brothers and sisters is once. I came home from school and my mother had made a birthday feast for my father. She had cooked and slaved over the stove all day and made enough food for 13 people to feast on for my father for his birthday. And I sat down and ate it all by myself. I ate it all, Eddie, by myself. And my father came inside the kitchen and put his little birthday hat on. And I never forget, he looked at all the children and he had a tear in his eye. And he said, which one of you kids sat down and ate a whole game of Monopoly by itself? And I ate it all, Eddie. Boardwalk, Park Place, Illinois Avenue, the shoe, the boat, the hat, the cannon, the Connecticut Avenue, luxury tax. Eddie, I even ate those cheap purple mothers that have to go. That nobody buys. I ate them. I ate Baltic and Ralph Avenue. Yes, I did. And then I sat down and ate my father's birthday cake, too. No, it wasn't a cake. We couldn't afford a cake. It was two Etch-a-Sketches on top of each other. Two Etch-a-Sketches. Etch-a-Sketch cake. That's right. And we couldn't afford no icing, so my mother would write Happy Birthday Pop on the front of the Etch-a-Sketch. And you know how you made a wish? You shook it till the words disappeared. Then you ate the Etch-a-Sketch, Eddie. And that was your birthday cake. And we never complained, Eddie. We were happy to get that. All for one and one for all. We would get dressed to go to school in the morning. And let me tell you something about our clothes. We didn't have clothes like the other children. We had to wear whatever my father brought home from work, Eddie. We wanted toys. Each day, my mother would wake up and open 11 Twister games, Eddie. And she would roll a Twister match on the floor. And me and my 11 brothers and sisters would wrap the Twister match around our body like a suit. And then we'd get a Hot Wheels racetrack and put that around our waist as a belt, Eddie. And if there was no Hot Wheels, we used Johnny Lightning. And if there was no Johnny Lightning, we ripped up a hula hoop and we put that around our waist. But we went to school, damn it. And the other children would want to make fun of us because we got on Twister suits. And it's no fun to get your ass kicked in a Twister match. Right foot blue, left hand red, Eddie. There's a damn game to these kids. I'm standing on the corner, a mother spinning a spinner and kicking my ass, Eddie. Then I gotta go to school and watch the other children eat real food. I gotta sit there watching them eat peanut butter and jelly, bologna and Swiss, ham and cheese. I got a damn silly putty sandwich. And then for dessert, they're gonna pull out a Hostess cupcake, and I gotta eat a damn Slinky. A Slinky Spring. And Eddie, I ate so many Slinkies. Every time I hear them Slinky song, it makes me stick to my stomach. They walk downstairs alone and in pairs and make a clinkety sound. A thing, a marvelous thing. Everyone knows it's Slinky. A Slinky, a Slinky, a wonderful, wonderful toy. A Slinky, a Slinky, and for a girl, a boy. Bye-bye, I gotta go. Thank you.
0: 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Funny lives here.
2: Once you're in a relationship, you can eat the way you want to. 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Your eyes light up red. Let's get cheesecake. 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You want to share a piece of cheesecake? Tail swipe. Get your own. All right, sweetheart, dinner's over. Did you get enough to eat? I love when they ask that because I've always wanted to give this answer. Did you get enough to eat? Why? What else do you want? Your soul! Fire! Can I ask you a question? Does this tail make my butt look big?
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3: tired of Joe Paterno. Everybody saying what a legend he was. Look, I'm sure he was a great guy, but as far as I was concerned, when pretty convincing pedophilia allegations arose, he didn't do enough. So when he died, I made fun of him. You know, people, and then he gave that self-serving press conference, which was really irritating. He's like, oh, I really loved my time at Penn State. Well, of course you did, stupid. Why wouldn't you? And there's that stupid statue of him in front of Penn State. So I just Twittered. I Twittered, if you get raped at Penn State, just tell the statue, because it couldn't possibly do less for you than the real Joe Paterno would have. And people, hey, buddy, he was a legend. Yeah, well, so was OJ. We saw how that worked out. And I don't know what happened. I don't know if the guy is guilty. But let's just say, as an outsider, when you heard that a man named Jerry Sandusky was accused of pedophilia, didn't it just sound right? Who molested those kids? Sandusky. I'll bet he did. What happened? McQueary turned him in. Who's that? The redhead. That's the last thing you need when you're committing a sexual crime in the shower, to look through the steam and see Chucky staring at you. That horrible Pittsburgh accent. What's going on in there? What's going on in that shower in there? And you're like, oh, if I know, he's going to snitch. The only thing worse than a molesting coach is a tattling ginger.
4: Ricky Gervais.
5: The fingerprints of koala bears are so similar to human prints. Oh, God. That they could be confused at the scene of a crime. What crime would that be? The great eucalyptus robbery. What sort of policeman would confuse that? There's a dead body. The wind is broken. There's a cosh. The detectives are dusting. They go, look, imprints everywhere. So. Quincy comes in a bit late. Sorry, lads. Sorry, I was womanizing. Who with? I've had that murder she wrote. And they go, you might as well shoot off Quince. This is an open and shut case. Bloke comes in the room, battered him, and went, prints are everywhere. Oh, human prints, are they? Oh, okay. What? You are losing it. Oh, no, if you think they're human prints, I'll see you later. Well, if you know something, well, it's just that you've obviously ruled out the possibility that it was five koala bears standing on each other's shoulders wearing a long coat. Polar bears will cover their black nose with their paw to disguise themselves more completely during a hunt. Now, that's incredible, because they're all white, but their nose is black, so there's a little arctic hair there. It's eating away. His eyes are creeping up on it. It turns around, he goes... How did they find that out? That's amazing, isn't it? They must have been sitting around starving one night. They go, I can't work it out, because we're all white. We don't show up against the snow. But when I creep up on a hare or something, it's like it can see me and it hops off. And I go, yeah, same thing happening. There, a little voice, little hare in the corner goes, I can tell you. Can you see us? Well, yeah, I can see where you are and how many there are of you. But how? Because we're totally camouflaged. You'll kick yourselves. No, go on, please. Your nose, it's black. And I go, the nose, it's black. Oh, of course it is. Can you see us now? No. Oh.
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6: So I'm trying to go out there and meet girls, man. It's tough. If you're out there at a bar, at a party, and you're talking to somebody, there's certain things they can say that once they say them, you just can't pay attention anymore. Right?
7: Guys, when you're talking to a girl, she's like, so I'm recently divorced. My ex-husband's a psycho, but I got custody of all five of our wonderful little... It goes both ways, though, right? Ladies, when you're talking to guys, like, then I lost my job and I moved in with my mom and... Can I buy you a drink? So I'll leave you guys with this. I get the new website. I got a new computer, which is great. I finally got high-speed internet. Yeah. Oh, yeah. Someone got excited back there, didn't they? Is that Beaker from the Muppets? I switched over. I got AOL, which I like coming home hearing that, doom, you've got mail. You know, nice feeling someone sent you something. Got me thinking, what's it like in other countries when they get email? Like in Australia, crikey, you've got mail. Or in Mexico, hey, Holmes, you got some letters and stuff, essay? Or in China, it's ready.
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13: That's real cute, Bill. That's real cute. That's a cute little smoking thing you just did. And we want you to keep doing it, son, while you still have the breath left in you to do it. That is my big fear in life, doing smoking jokes in my act, you know, then showing up 5 years from now. Good evening, everybody. Remember me? I was wrong. Smoking is real bad for you. No joke. Yeah. I've seen people do that. You ever seen anyone do that? Is that the spookiest thing you've ever seen? You ever seen that? Is that unbelievable? If you're smoking out of a hole in your neck, I'd think about quitting. Wouldn't you? I mean, at that point, chew some gum or something. I'm not telling you how to live. I'm recommending use your options. This shows a commitment I cannot relate to, man. I mean, we're beyond image at that point, I think. Yeah. Jesus, what's next for that guy, you know? I just can't stop. Gets worse and worse every year. I'm telling you, man, I can't quit. I cannot quit smoking. Dude, you have a cigarette in your butt. May I recommend Nicorette gum?
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9: Todd Barry.
25: I was in a bookstore. I saw a magazine on the newsstand called Autograph Collector. It's a real magazine. There was an article in this magazine, and I am not making this up. The headline was, John Ritter's death reminds us, get your autographs now. It bummed me out also. It did. But then I started thinking about it, and I started getting serious, and I started thinking about mortality and everything, and I don't want to get preachy or anything, but I would encourage you to just, I don't know, wherever your parents live, fly over there, sit them down, and get their autographs. I was talking to a young man recently, he goes, Todd, I tried to get my dad's autograph, he was kind of an asshole. I was like, when did you ask him? While he was eating? Yeah. I totally get that. It's the only time I'm not friendly to autograph seekers, is when I'm eating.
8: You're
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17: So, some people have just a really positive attitude about everything. I was thinking about getting a job when I was home, and, because you can afford a house. You know, in the Midwest, I gotta get a house. And I used to be a secretary, I thought I could get a job there, and I met a friend. You know, just like one of those really positive people. Positive people never get, you know, just, my friend from high school is like, Maria Bamford, do you remember me from high school? Do you remember me? Do you want to do office work? Do you have any skills? Do you have any skills? I can type. Uh-huh. In short spurts. Uh-huh. With lots of mistakes. Like really positive people, like I want to be a positive person like that. Like my friend Amy Sleeperson, she's really funny.
18: Do you want to go for lunch when you're in town? Do you want to go for lunch? Do you like something? What do you like for lunch? What do you like to eat for lunch?
17: I like salads and stuff.
18: Uh-huh.
17: Like sandwiches for that, like a Diet Coke.
18: We can go to Quiznos!
17: Like, I want to have that kind of head injury, you know?
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19: I used to be a stay-at-home stripper. I never had customers, right? So I just order stuff online. Ding dong. I have a package for you. And I have a package. For you. I used to use the mailbox in the front yard like as a stripper pole. Which is dumb to have a flashlight at noon.

0: cinnamon stick. 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The Mexican girls call me Churros. This goes out to the men in the audience. Not tonight, not only will you laugh, you will learn, okay? I'm gonna teach you how to make money. I'm gonna teach you how to make money off wiggling your wiener in three easy steps. All right? All right, now step number one, and this is imperative. What has to happen, what needs to take place. Wow, you hear how quiet it goes? You see what I see? People are like, guys are like leaning forward, like, ooh, do tell. I want to make dollars. He knows the secret. He's like a ginger wizard. All right, first thing you got to do, guys, I don't care what shape you're in. You just can't go out there in your bikini briefs. You got to pump up the package. What you do, here's what you do. You take a single slice of bread, you put it down your shorts. Bam. That's right. Not, and see, I see the wheels spinning. Not a whole loaf. That's creepy, sir. You don't want to... Right? He's getting ahead. He's like, well, it's risk versus reward. One single slice, how about a whole loaf? Yeah, because then they'll be like, oh my gosh, Gloria, it's like I have a yeast infection. Stop pushing, Tammy. No, here's what you do. You single slice of bread. Now, see, look at my complexion. I'm pale, right? I am very pale. I could go to a rave. I don't need glow sticks. I have my arms. It's weird, though. My arms are white. My legs are tan. I do yoga. It looks like I'm in an interracial relationship. All right, here's what I do, sir. Here's what I do, guys. I match my complexion, make some money, white bread. My Mexican friends use wheat bread. My black friends, pumpernickel. My Asian friends, rice. Don't get it twisted, it's long rain. Wild rice. At the end of the night, here's what you do. You tear off some bread and you make a little happy trail. A little Hansel and Gretel happy trail from the stage back to your hotel. You just wait for like weeks. Hoping maybe some female humans will show up. It's usually just birds. What you want is the women who were at the show. Come on, Jennifer, we have to follow a hot dog bun if we want the hot dog. Sometimes you put raw dough down the front of your pants. Mm-hmm. Raw dough. Raw dough. I know people are guessing, why, Darren, raw dough? The bakers in the building will let you know. How many bakers are here? Bakers, let everyone else know what happens to raw dough when it gets hot.
1: That's right.
0: You gotta let it rise. And then you could do a pun. You could, like, you need this. K-N-E-A-D, you need this. Do you need this?
2: Yes.
0: Hashtag awkward.

0: Yes, I need that. Yes. I am a robot.
1: That was very sweet.
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3: Joe Rogan.
4: No girl wants a secretly gay boyfriend. Every dude wants a secretly gay girlfriend. Isn't that crazy? That's weird, man. Even girls who like gay dudes don't like the bisexual dudes. And I know this is San Francisco, but let's be honest. There's a huge difference between gay people and bisexual dudes. Gay dudes, that's clearly a genetic roll of the dice. Everybody's got their own roll. I'm short, my hair's falling out like it's on fire, all right? Look at this, I didn't ask for that. I take pills, it doesn't matter, it's jump loose. Okay, some people get the gay. You got that gay thing, no big deal. I'll be your friend, I don't have it. Dudes making out with dudes, just because you think that's funny, it does not make you a bad person. You're not hateful. Brokeback Mountain was the funniest movie I have ever seen in my entire life. That doesn't make me a bad person. I'm sorry, you're wrong. I mean, Talladega Nights was pretty funny. Brokeback Mountain was a lot funnier. They paid straight guys to make out. They make out for real. And you don't expect it. Like, I expected they were gonna cut away, or they would be in a tent, it would be dark, and there'd be like a lot of blurry camera. No, they show you. Broad daylight, these dudes make out. And right before they make out, it's like, it's exactly like when you know for sure you're gonna see a car accident. You know how when you realize this guy doesn't see that guy, and he's, and time just slows down to a creep. That's what was going on in my mind. They were outside, it was broad daylight. They hadn't seen each other in a long time. They grabbed each other, they went to kiss, and I just went, no, that can't happen. No! And it's just, you can see, everything is. I can feel my arm. Their tongues touched, it was like I got tasered. My whole body just involuntarily just stiffened up. That's not a comedy? Are you sure? Why am I laughing? Why am I laughing? Is there something wrong with me? There's a scene in the movie where one cowboy looks at another cowboy and goes, I wish I knew how to quit you. Ah! I blacked out from laughing. The last thing I remember, I was making dolphin noises because I couldn't breathe. Like, hee, hee, hee, hee. Wishing I paid attention in yoga class right before I blacked out.
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6: Now, here's my advice to you fellas. If your woman is going through that insecure period where she's questioning you, my advice is stop her. Babe, stop. Whatever you're looking for, don't look anymore. You're right, I'm wrong, I need to do better. The reason I say do that is because you don't want to see your woman go to that crazy point of no return. See, I've seen a woman get here. It's unattractive. The reason why it's unattractive is because when a woman reaches a certain level of crazy, she doesn't know that she's being crazy. Everybody else knows. Everybody else sees it. Hey, that bitch in the corner with the diaper on her face is crazy, yo. She's crazy. She's a psychopath. Everybody else knows except her. Here's the thing. I was in that situation. I saw a woman get crazy. Let me tell you, I knew this one chick went wild, okay? We in the house one day, arguing all day. Gets to the point, I'm like, you know what? I can't argue with you no more. My head hurts. I'm done. I'm getting in the shower, I'm getting dressed, I'm going to the store. True story, people. That's exactly what I do. Get in the shower, get dressed, get in my car, start driving to the store. On the way to the store, I hit a speed bump. When I hit the speed bump, I hear a lot of noise in the trunk. Boom, boom, doom, boom. That's weird. I'm small. I get scared fast. So, I get out the car, I pop the trunk. When I pop the trunk, this bitch was stooped down in a trunk like this, looking at me. I see her in the damn trunk. I see her, see me, see her in the damn trunk. I just caught you in the trunk of my car. You gotta say something to justify what I'm looking at. With a straight face, she looks at me, jumps out the trunk, rolls her eyes, and takes off as if I never saw her. Now let me tell you why I had an attitude. I had an attitude because we live together. Like, I'm gonna see you tonight. We have to address this at some point in time. I said, no, we're going to talk about this right now. I get in the car, I drive home. Here's where it gets crazier. When I get home, she in the kitchen cooking, right? I walk in the house, she said, hey, babe, you hungry? Bitch, what the? Oh! Wait, I'm not talking about no damn food. I want to talk about why I popped the trunk and you popped out them trunk like them Jack in the Box. With a straight face, she looked at me. She said, I wasn't in no damn trunk. Bitch, I saw you see me see you in the damn trunk. You ain't see me in no damn trunk. You must have saw one of them other bitches you be with. Damn trunk. It messed me up so bad, I started thinking. I was like, did I have another bitch in the trunk? I might have. Oh, no. I might have put another bitch in the trunk and forgot she was in the trunk.
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5: I loved my time in college. High school, not so much. High school, I didn't care for so much. And I never understood these people who said, enjoy high school. These are the greatest 4 years of your life. I've never understood this particular platitude. And for those of you who don't know what a platitude is, it's a platypus with an attitude. These are the greatest 4 years of your life. What happened to these people in subsequent years that high school became the yardstick against which they measured every other life experience? You know, let's see, I graduated in 95. High school was pretty great. I hated high school, man. I hated high school. I hated everything about it. I hated the classes. I hated the teachers. I hated the building itself, made out of the cinder block walls, painted in the mismatched high school colors. I hated going to lunch at 10 o'clock in the morning. I hated all the cliques, you know, the jocks and the stoners and the metalheads and the rockers and the popular kids. I really hated because I wasn't one. And the theater fags, I really hated because I was one. I hated waking up at 6:30 in the morning in January and praying to God for death to come and take me, because death would have been preferable to getting on the school bus, which I had to take through my senior year of high school in 1988. So you know what? I didn't love the 80s. For me, they were a disaster. I went to high school for 10 years. But then I went to college, and I loved college. I really did. I remember when my first day in college and feeling that freedom and looking around and everything and thinking to myself, I am never, ever going to leave this place. And I thought that right up until the moment that I dropped out. College was great. I love everything about college. I really do. I love the intellectually charged atmosphere. Right? I love the glee clubs, right? I'm sure you're in a few glee clubs over there. Yeah? I love walking on the quad. I don't know if you have a quad. If you do, I'm gonna walk on it. Bear walk on it. Crab walk on it. I'm walking on the quad. Sashaying along the quad. Gamboling along the quad. I don't know what gamboling is, but in my head, it's sort of like this. Sort of like that 60s t-shirt of the guy that says, keep on trucking. To me, that guy is gamboling.
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8: Another word you don't hear too often is dingleberries. You know, you never hear it on Meet the Press. The dingleberry solution, dingleberry gate, nothing. I think it's because dingleberries is one of them words you don't say too much past your 10th birthday. It's not a grown-up's word. It's a kid's word. Dingleberries! Always sounded kind of Christmassy to me. Don't you think it has a holiday ring to it? Dingleberries. John, you might want to hang some dingleberries over the front door. Then when Marianne comes over, she can kiss you under the dingleberries. It is to be devoutly wished that she would kiss me under the dingleberries. Now, just to change the subject a little bit, do you realize that right this second, right now, somewhere around the world, some guy is getting ready to kill himself. Isn't that great? Isn't that great? Did you ever stop and think about that? I do. It's fun. And it's interesting. And it's true. right this second, some guy is getting ready to bite the big bazooka. Because statistics show that every year 1 million people commit suicide. 1 million. That's 2,800 a day. That's one every 30 seconds. There goes another guy. And I say guy, because men are 4 times more likely than women to commit suicide, even though women attempt it more. So men are better at it. That's something else you gals will want to be working on. Well, if you want to be truly equal, you're going to have to start taking your own lives in greater numbers.
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9: You'll never catch a redneck at like an anti-war protest going, "Hell no, we won't go." They're just like, "Wait, I get to kill people? And I ain't going to jail. Wait a minute, are they foreigners? Oh my God, hey Dale, come on, you're gonna miss it. Hurry up, well, hurry up. Christmas in September." No, I'm actually, I gotta admit, I'm afraid of those people. No, I really am. Not like, you know, all Southern, a lot of people, that's those backwoods dudes, they're just scary. I always try to like make conversation with them when I do shows, and you know, it's always, they got like anger. They're crazy, like they love their trucks, so you know, they got like, they're kind of like, they're like angry and proud. So I'm trying to make conversation because I'm nervous, like, "Hey, yeah, it's a nice truck, guy. What kind of truck is it?" "It's an American truck! It's made in America by American!" Like, "All right, buddy, relax. I get a cheeseburger, I get American cheese on that bitch." Nah, I get nervous when I go down. Are we saying that the South's gonna rise again? And do what? Secede from the Union? Morons.
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10: I want to cook Indian food, man, you know, but like the problem with Indian people know this, the problem with Indian food, there's an aroma with Indian food. Whew, that radiates for miles and miles. When I was a little kid, that's used to find our relatives' houses. My dad would just roll down the car window, take a lift. Like that was our GPS, you know what I mean? Like, in 2.2 miles, take a right. Hold on a second, I can't smell it anymore. Oh, recalculating. You couldn't throw away food at my dad's house at all. Food is money to my dad. He even uses the same phrases people use with money. He just swaps it out with food references. "Why are you wasting the coconut? You know how hard I worked for that coconut? One day you'll get your own job, you'll get your own coconut. You do whatever you want with your coconut. That right there, my coconut. You think I'm just made of coconut? You think coconut just grows on trees?" I like how most of you guys laugh at that, and then like 10 of you just realize that coconuts grow on trees, and that's awesome.
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15: All all the time. I Heart Comedy.
16: I was in London looking for some late night food. I was walking into the subway. I'm talking on the phone. Unbeknownst to me, I was kicking these bags that were on the floor because this subway was disgusting. When the security guard, he comes up to me mad. He's yelling at me in British. Literally, you're kicking all of the bags. Now listen, I don't do a good British accent. It's not really necessary for the story. Literally, you're kicking all of... Sounds like Bill Cosby a little bit. Literally, Theo! I'm getting sidetracked. I said, hey, man, you shut up about all these bags. It's not my fault this place is disgusting. Maybe if you pick the bags up, I'd be kicking them less. You think this is my dream to travel the world and kick bags in disgusting fast food restaurants? Yeah, we hit up the Subway in London, next to the McDonald's in Prague, then the Burger King in Paris, then we did it. That's not what I'm about, man. Now he thinks I'm getting tough with him. You can't come in the Subway. What? I'm banned from the Subway? I didn't even know this spot existed 2 minutes ago. Life moves so fast. But I can't be banned from the Subway because I really needed a sandwich because I was full of liquor. So I need to get a sandwich so I can be half liquor, half sandwich. It's better for your balance. You sleep well. So now I need to think of an approach to get into the Subway. He's blocking the door. I want to get past him. I don't know why I was so focused on making it past him, because even if I made it past him, after that, I would have to go through the entire sandwich ordering process. He tackled me. No way I get past him. Okay, let me get the chicken bacon ranch on Italian bread with banana peppers. Hold on, man, I got past you. Just got to respect that, man. Juke rules, man. Banana peppers, please. No, but I wasn't even thinking that far ahead, so he's blocking the door. My great strategy to get past him was to go a little bit to the left. Just grab me. Now a fight might happen. In my heart, I really don't want a fight to happen, but I'm going along with it because I'm operating off of pride and Jameson, which is a horrible combination. It's an awful combination to fight off of. If you're running off of pride, your second attribute needs to be strength or speed, agility, some type of special spinning elbow, because pride and whiskey is a combination that gets your ass whooped. I'm faster than you. I have the reach advantage. He was like the Muhammad Ali of security guards. Super confident. I'm faster than you. I have the reach advantage. My flashlight game is incredible. I didn't have any talking to go back at him. What am I saying? Yeah, I'm hungrier than you, way drunker than you, crazier than you. I picked the wrong battles way more than you do. My center of gravity is kind of off. I'll probably fall over way easier than you will. I know way less people around here than you do, dog. And I started thinking about it. Yo, this dude is slimmer than me. Probably is faster. His arms are longer. He does have a reach advantage. If I was betting on this fight, I'd put my money on him. The sober dude is in really good shape. So I ended up just letting it go. Walked away. You know why? Because I'm not a famous guy, but I feel like a YouTube video of me getting my ass whooped in London will get a million hits quickly. And I don't want that at all. Hey, you see that video of the dude from 30 Rock getting his ass whooped overseas? Wait, what did he do on 30 Rock? Oh, he only had like one line every now and then, but he can't fight. Not trying to go viral like that.
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17: Dana Gould.
18: You know, they will solve all these problems once they find a way to make money. That's what they always say, and it's true. The biggest pharmaceutical breakthrough of the past 10 years? Viagra. You know how they found Viagra? They went looking for it. That was the problem we decided to solve. Leukemia will still be there. Multiple sclerosis will be fine. Do you want to tell an 88-year-old man his orgy days are over? I don't. Maybe Larry King shouldn't have a baby. Pick me up. Are you nuts? I want to go outside. Oh, it's so cold. My diaper's wet. Join the club. This brings me to a very special part of the show. It's true. It's a little part of the show that I like to call my favorite astronaut. Everybody has a favorite astronaut. Most Americans love Neil Armstrong. Most Russians are justifiably proud of Yuri Gagarin. But for me, I kind of have a special place in my heart for that woman last year put on a diaper and drove across the country to kill her boyfriend's wife. Here's a little tip. If your boyfriend has a wife, you can't call him your boyfriend. When that story broke, because they were reviewing it on Court TV, which I will get to in a minute, but when that story broke, the newscasters were really smug. They were real jerks. They were like, well, there's mud on NASA's face today. One of the space shuttle astronauts went a little crazy. Well, they've got some explaining to do at NASA chat. One of the astronauts, who are you? I would think that being an astronaut would make you a prime candidate to go crazy. Think about it. Once you've been an astronaut and you've gone on a mission, doesn't the rest of your life just add up to one big disappointment after another? What are their daily lives like? Golly gee, I caught a fish. This reminds me of that time I walked on the moon!
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19: More easy for you, more. I went to Australia with Olivia. Olivia Newton-John, never met this bitch in my life, calls me up. Hello, Joan, it's Olivia. I thought it was Olivia de Havilland. I got so excited. I love old movies. I loved you so much in Gone with the Wind. No, it's Olivia Newton-John. How would you like to walk the Great Wall of China with me for breast cancer? I figured, international paparazzi, do you understand? In a hot second, I'm there, bitch. And sure enough, international press, the first day, Olivia's there, I'm there, taking pictures, gonna walk the wall, and we're gonna do it in heels, ha ha ha. All great. Second day, the press goes, I'm going home to Beijing. This bitch wants to walk the wall. Are you crazy? I want to go to Beijing. Beijing is modern. They have all those great toilets. Have you ever been to Beijing? They have the toilets where you go to the bathroom and the toilet wipes you and washes you. Oh, it's fabulous. You get up and then I suddenly looked around fast. There was a kid in there. Lady, would you give this note to Angelina Jolie? It was... So, this bitch wants to walk the Great Wall of China. Have you ever seen the Great Wall? It goes on and on and on. First of all, the Chinese build their walls like they drive. And it goes on. The only three things you can see from the outer space. You can see the Great Wall of China. You can see the Grand Canyon. You can see Oprah Winfrey's ass. Those are three.
15: 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This is iHeart Comedy.
20: I was watching 60 Minutes. I'm with you. That is a hilarious, hilarious setup. Why wait for more when you have a good laugh about 60 Minutes? Why did you laugh so hard? Because you think of it as a show for old people?
21: Mike Wallace.
20: Mike Wallace just died? Yeah, that's funny. I'm definitely not going to do my bit about the movie The Bodyguard. Timely! So I was watching 60 Minutes, laughing my ass off. And they did a story about the taser and how cops are going nuts with the taser. Like, cops are just tasering people left and right. I mean, I guess it's not, you know, mostly it's not killing anyone, so why not, you know? Like, why not tase somebody in between, can I see your license, and registration? That's a good time to lay down the law. People are a lot easier to talk to. They're more docile when they're laying on the ground, quivering, with drool coming out of their mouths, hoping you won't taser them again. But the most interesting part about the story for me was where the word taser came from. Because I always just thought they were called tasers because you tase people with a taser, therefore tasing, and therefore they're called tasers. But that's, you know, like I never questioned why it's called a gun. It's a gun. But taser is an acronym that stands for Thomas A. Swift Electronic Rifle. Yeah. That's some for reals, according to 60 Minutes. That's the guy who invented it, Thomas A. Swift, and it's an, I guess at the time he thought it was an electronic rifle. Hey, you guys, I just invented a new kind of rifle. You want to go deer hunting with me? Okay, now shoot it. But I'm so glad they shortened it to taser because it's so hard to yell, "Don't Thomas A. Swift electronic rifle me, bro!"
1: Tasered on the 10 o'clock news. Oh, the lonesome laugher just rode into town. She only laughs alone.
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17: So it's nice, I get, you know, getting married and all that. It's, it was a big year for me, and you know, you get nervous because you never know if it's the right person. And you know, married people say don't worry because the sex can always stay good as long as you keep it interesting and experiment. Like any sexual relationship, you always want to try new stuff. You date somebody for 6 months, you got to come home and you got to try something new. Maybe you had a few drinks, you're like, maybe I'll slap her ass. You don't know why. You're just curious if she's going to let you do it, that's all. And you don't just start slapping. First, just give it a couple little taps. Could have been a slap, could have been an accident. Just feeling her out. Then finally you get your nerve together, you raise your hand up, and you give her that one big slap, and then you wait. And she doesn't say anything, she goes, "All right, I'm an ass slapper. I'm slapping the ass.
22: Where's your daddy?
17: Who's your daddy?" Yeah. That's what you say in Louisiana, right? "Who's your daddy?" "Oh, I actually am your daddy." That's weird. But anyway, "Who's your daddy? Who's your cousin?" But, I love my wife. It really is nice when I come home to her because I've got this intimacy thing going that I've never had before. I've never been able to get really close to a woman before, like really have intimacy the way I do with her. Like when we sleep, I hold her in my arms, like the spoons position. Right? Yeah, women smile. They love the spoons. Yeah. Men would rather fork. Forking is more. So before we got married, I was holding her in the spoons one night. She was asleep, and I was just looking at her, thinking about how beautiful she is and how lucky I am and, you know, proud of myself that I'd finally allowed myself to trust somebody this much and to get this close, and she farted. And all the trust was gone, everything. And I didn't smell it or hear it or anything gross like that. It was just like a hot breath on my thigh. And I woke her up. I said, "Hey, could you never do that again? I'll be on the couch for the next couple weeks. Why don't you hop in the shower? Put on some fresh panties. Dirty. Bad. But don't kid yourself. Farting is the foundation of every solid relationship. The first time you fart and she laughs, you say, "Hey, I think we got a winner here." Because it's your secret. And the day you fart and she doesn't laugh, pack it and get out. It's over.
23: Dimitri Martin.
24: I don't like thank you cards because I don't know what else to say. What do I put on the inside? Man. See front. I just think they're very redundant. It's like, thank you, you open it, thank you. Tell me something I don't know, you know? Thank you, I fear dolphins. This guy's grateful and interesting. And dolphins can be aggressive swimmers. You can say thanks and you can say thanks a million, but any number in between, uh-uh. Hey man, thanks 256. What? Yeah, you gave me a ride. That's not worth a million. You know what? $255 for questioning me. Keep it up, stupid. We're headed for thanks zero. And that's no thanks. I just found something in my hair. That's never a good thing. It's never gonna be like a treat. I think I'm getting good at saving a situation in which I would appear like a dork. I just twisted at the last second. Like, I went to call my friend. I said, "Hello, is Chris there?" Lady said, "You have the wrong number." And I said, "No. I'm trying to avoid him."
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0: Well, in the Book of Revelations, they talk about the end of the world, Armageddon, which is short for Armageddon out of here. It's an Australian saying, Armageddon out of here. I gotta go and she sweeps in chimneys. With Charlene. So, and they talk about, oh, the end of the world will come from the world of politics, the world of economics, the world of maybe technology. And technology is advanced machine, yes. And I have the love-hate relationship with the machine. We split into two groups. There's people with technophobia. We know the people with technophobia. They're there on the computer going, what? Oh, I've wiped the file. Oh, damn. What? I've wiped all the files. I've wiped the internet. Oh, no, I don't even have a modem. I don't have that. I have techno joy. I love machines. And I like getting a new machine. When I get a new machine, I think, yes, this machine will save my life. I'll never work again because this machine will do everything, even the creative input stuff, which doesn't happen. And the first thing you do if you've got techno joy is you get the instructions and throw them out the window. No, I know how this one will work. Press this thing here. No, come on, come on. Come on. Come on. I'm sure this bit comes off. Oh, no. I've busted. And then you smash it with a hammer. And everyone in films is so fwish on computers. Hacking into the Pentagon computer. Okay. Double click on yes. Password protected. 20 billion possible chances. Okay. Jeff. Hey!
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2: Women got it. Good. I don't know. I feel sorry for women sexually sometimes. Because, you know, men, we only have one responsibility. Knock it out. That's it. Be good in bed. That's your only responsibility. Women, you know, they could be good, but sometimes they try not to be too good. You know what I mean? And women, sometimes women have to ration out, you know. Because they want the man to think they got a good woman, but they don't want him to think he got a Frank. See, men, we got all our tricks right away. Whatever we got. Just give it. Whatever. We can't hold nothing back. We don't know if there's going to be a return engagement. So we got to go. I just don't know. I'm just at another phase of my life now. Just at another point in my life. No, time to settle down. Time to settle down. That's what time it is. Time to settle down, boy. Women always waiting to settle down. Woman go on 4 good dates. She's like, what are you waiting for? Men never ready to settle down. Men don't settle down. We surrender. All right, I'm serious. All right, damn. Okay. Just tell me the day before. I'll be there. All right, damn. No, eventually you got to. Every man got to, especially men, you got to settle down. You know why you got to settle down eventually? Because you don't want to be the old guy in the club. You know what I'm talking about. Any club you go into, there's always one old guy. He ain't really old, just a little too old to be in the club. You don't want to be that brother. So you got to settle down. You got to commit. Can't cheat. Wanna cheat? Can't cheat. Dying to cheat? Can't cheat. Ain't a, can't wait to cheat. Can't cheat. Some guys gotta go to rehab not to cheat. It's hard not to cheat. Women don't wanna hear that, but it's hard not to cheat. You know why it's hard not to cheat? Because women like men that are in relationships. Guys know what I'm talking about. When you were single, nobody was thinking about your ugly ass. Then your woman got a hold of you. She cut your hair, washed it down, gave you a lifesaver, wiped all the crust out your eyes. When you were single, nobody was calling your ass up. Now your phone ringing off the hook. Crazy, freaking sex calls. Like, hey, what you doing? You know, me and my girlfriend are having a contest. And we thought you'd be a good judge. You never got that call when you were single. Now you get it every Tuesday. But you can't cheat. Can't cheat. Know why? Because you're going to get caught. You going to get caught. I don't care who you are. You're 007. You going to get caught. You are going to get caught.
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3: Welcome to Douchebag Night. Tonight we have some fun with all kinds of douchebags, all sizes and shapes. We started out singing about the Catholic Church, pretty much the center of all douchebaggery. We don't care what color they are, we'll abuse them sexually. Bring them on in. But they're not alone in the Catholic Church. Now, Miss USA, the current Miss USA, I love her. Look at her, she's beautiful. But we got douchebags all over this country who are up in arms. Oh my God, she's Arab American. We got a terrorist from Miss USA. What if she puts bombs in her crown and then comes to my town and visits my town and blows my town up? This is how rampant and insane the racism has gotten in this country. First of all, look at her, she's gorgeous. This is when she won, okay? But you want proof that she's more American than she is Arab American? Here you go, ladies and gentlemen. Stripper contest held by a radio station. There she is. About 6 months before she became Miss USA. I am sick of the racism running rampant. And one of the ways we get it now is the Mexicans coming over here taking our jobs. And everybody says it's not racist. Really? It's not racist? It's not based on the fact that they're brown colored, no? Meanwhile, there's millions of Canadians coming over the border every day drinking beer and can beat each other in skates. Nobody says a word about them. No, we love them. They look like us. They're white. We are so lucky to have Mexico as a neighbor. A country basically full of hardworking people who want to come here and marry each other and have families. And we're complaining about them? We could have a Taliban country down there. And it is based on racism. Let's be honest. If Sweden was where Mexico is, they'd have to put up a wall to keep us from going down there trying to grab 6-foot-tall blonde chicks and run them back home again.
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42: I have a 5-gallon jar at my house I have to fill with change. I don't stop till I reach the tip top. Then a little bell goes off and I know cargo pant day is here at last and I dance. I put the cargo pants on with a belt, extra tight. Don't want to have an embarrassing situation on such a great day. Then I take all the change, fill up all the pockets. That's heavy, so you have to train for 2 to 3 days beforehand. Mostly lower body. I focus on Kegel exercises. Then I get a car alarm. Not a car alarm with a car, just a car alarm. And I hold it to my chest really closely, and I walk around the streets of Las Vegas, and I wait for the first homeless person to come up to me and say, "Hey, you got any spare change?" Then I set off the car alarm. Woo, woo, woo! You hit the jackpot, mofo! And I start pelting him with change, and that hurts. But he didn't care, because he won. He finally won. So he's jumping up and down, "Call the pit boss, call the pit boss." And I'm like, "Calm down, Stinky, I don't have to. It's under $400. And that's how Oktoberfest started. It's a true story. You have to go to Germany to look it up. It's a small town called Bopard. It's on the Rhine River. A little boy in his cargo pants had a dream in 75. Yeah, that's my style of comedy. I like to do a joke that everybody likes and keep taking it farther and farther till no one has a clue what I'm talking about. Did you ever play this game as a child? The floor is lava. When you climb on all the furniture in your house and you couldn't touch the floor? You may have called it something completely different, but it meant the same thing. You were poor. I remember going, "Mom, I'd like a Nintendo." She's like, "The floor is lava." I'm like, "What the hell's wrong with our house? Why can't we afford carpet?"
0: Day or night, we've got your laughs. iHeart Comedy.
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2: They've made it illegal to smoke in every restaurants of the entire West Coast now. It's all of California, bars and restaurants. Restaurants in Portland, Seattle, Anchorage, Alaska. Clap it up. Move there. If you've ever been to Anchorage, like, it's still legal to, like, shoot a guy for giving you queer looks on a Saturday night, but they still have passed this. And the way they pass these laws is their excuse is it's for the waitresses. They go, "Oh, well, a waitress shouldn't have to work in a dangerous environment." All right, well, then neither should a construction worker. So we'll make all buildings just one story with fluffy airbags at the bottom in case someone slip, right? You don't like your job? Go down the street and pack the bananas. No one's making you be a waitress. And that's assuming that secondhand smoke is dangerous. Evidently, there's thousands of dead waitresses from the secondhand smoke. You know, big Phnom Penh killing fields with the dead waitresses. You can't walk to a restaurant without stepping over bodies. If secondhand smoke is killing that many people, and nicotine is the most addictive substance on the planet, then why is nobody addicted to secondhand smoke? If it's killing you, you should have been addicted to it a long time before. Do you know any secondhand smokers? Do you know anybody who gets in a stressful situation or gets laid and has to run out right afterwards and go to a bingo hall or an AA meeting and breathe deeply in the back? No. Secondhand smoke is annoying at best, unless your job is like this close to the ashtray. You go, "Can I move over there an inch?" No. And besides, if you've been a waitress for so many decades that secondhand smoke is starting to affect your health, you were probably dead on the inside a long, long time ago. Because I've been waited on by the chick with the 20-year pin, and she wasn't happy to be there.
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0: cold, cold. Black women ain't gonna put you, look, black women just recently started taking to court for child support. Just recently. And when I say recently, I mean in the last 10 years or so. Now, boy, black women, they go through some white bitches, man. My mother had a friend growing up 40 years ago that took her baby's daddy to court before that was even real. White women, there's no begging. Please don't. White women get mad, they'll say you raped them. Yep. And you didn't. All you gotta do is not pay for the bitch's cab ride or piss her off. She wake up in the morning, can you cook me breakfast? You be like, bitch, out of here, I ain't cooking no breakfast. Why did you do what you did to me? What did I do to you? Last night I didn't want to do.
1: You be like, no.
0: Let me make this bitch some eggs. Waiting for the I didn't rape you text. Like, I had a good time. You're like, here we go. Here's the I didn't rape you proof. Woo! I had to make this bitch breakfast. So I had to get a rape beef up in this mouth. White bitches are cold. It ain't a black Tiger Woods wife bitch in here. Ain't happening. Not Tiger. Not even a broke ass. You'll stay. Who's that bitch? It's like, oh, baby. All you gotta do is just think of something clever to say to make her not feel stupid, and then boom. White bitch gets cold, man. Y'all bitches are cold-blooded. But you're sweet on the front end, back end, cold, heartless bitches. That bitch shut down on Tiger. Tiger, as a homage to this bitch, stop being a good golfer. He let the guilt from that bitch leaving him. All the losses were dedicated to the fact to show his pain to this goofy asshole. And
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3: Gilda Radner, and I've had extensive experience in children's theater. I work for the Board of Education, and I was a theater major at the University of Michigan, and I've had a year of tap and ballet when I was 8. And I'm going to do a song for you, and I choreographed it myself, and I wrote it. I really want this job.

0: is overdone. 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Thank you!
1: I think just as you get older, you start to engage in these darker aspects of your personality that have been in submission your whole life. You know, that's why things happen. You don't know what's going on. Where does that come from? This evil dark monkey jumps on your back. You ever been to Las Vegas? The dark monkey runs that town. Oh, you get off the plane, he's waiting at baggage claim. How you doing? I'll get the luggage. Follow me. You're going to double down. Yes, you are. You're going to have a buffet. How about we get you a hooker? Here we go. See, that's why I like kids. Well, there's a nice transition, isn't it? That's

0: Talk Talk Man, love the children. But kids will listen to the Dark Monkey. They don't have the adult filters that we do. I was on the plane once, and this five-year-old girl was sitting in the middle seat, and the guy in front of her tips his chair back, and she just goes, "No! No!" The poor guy's like, and I was sitting there, "That is beautiful. Do you know how many times I wanted to do that? Give me your monkey. Give me the monkey. Give me that monkey. Give me." You ever been in the bathroom and seen the orange button to call the flight attendant? Dark Monkey wants you to push that. When they force the door open, you're sitting there. "Can you bring me a magazine? And some nuts. Ask for lotion." What? What? That's why I love being around my family. Because when you're around your family, especially around the holidays, the Dark Monkey shows up. Your sister-in-law with the weight problem walks in with the second piece of pie of the night. "I don't think I can do this." Say it. Say, "Looks like you've had a lot of practice. Would you shut up? Looks like you're getting your second win there. Would you shut up? She has an adenoid condition. So did Shamu. Would you shut up?"
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3: Operation Extreme Redundancy is carrying on. All throughout the Middle East.
4: Allah Falam!
3: Because what we are trying to do, we are trying to win hearts and minds. How do we do this? Do we build a big Muslim amusement park called Muslim Mountain with Gaddafi Duck? No. Do we have a wet burqa contest? No. Do we play Cat Stevens records all day? No. Do we have a children's show called Saudi Doody? No. What you must do is you gotta get a sister to get over there. Get Sister Shanika. Drop her ass over there and she'll be gone. Girl, you do not have to dress like a beekeeper. Mm-mm. What are we looking for? We are looking for a man, Osama bin Laden, one of 52 children. Even Freud would say he has issues. He is a 6'5" Arab on dialysis. Why is that so hard to find? Look for someone attached to their luggage going bee, bee, bee, bee, bee. He is also, as we've seen from the tapes, a psychopath. And I went, how do you fight the psychopath? Wait a minute, we've got some of our own. In San Quentin, we've got some good old boys with some time on their hands. You got Theodore Kaczynski sitting there with nothing to do. Ted's played a beautiful mind the home game. You give Ted some tools and a mailing list. Ted'll do it. Ted'll take out. You say to Ted, these people are bad. Are they bad? Oh, very bad. We know what you need. Here they are. We'll deliver them for you.
4: Are they hurting the environment?
3: Oh, horribly. There's Charles Manson, a good organizer, great with chicks. We have one very fundamental problem with this fundamentalism. In a jihad, which sounds like a country western term,
4: jihad,
3: but in the process of a jihad, if you die in the process of killing an infidel, which I'm sad to say is all of us, you will go to heaven and be greeted by 71 dark-haired virgins. Now, anyone who's ever been with one virgin is going, I don't know.
4: For my talent portion,
3: no, no.
4: No, no, wait a minute, but then
3: recently, in an article in the New York Times, Koran scholars said it is not 71 dark-haired virgins, but 71 crystal-clear raisins. Slight difference in translation. It's like finding out thou shalt not kill is thou shalt not quilt.
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5: Rappers have been rapping a lot lately, primarily in their raps. About how they like a woman with a Coke bottle frame. Mmm, give me that Coke bottle frame. I like that Coke bottle frame. I'm an open-minded individual, so I did some thinking on it, and I decided that I, too, enjoy a woman with a Coke bottle frame. You know what I'm talking about. No arms, no separated legs, just a fat base at the bottom, headless with a hollow neck and body filled with corn syrup. Return her in Michigan and you get 5 cents. I guess what I'm saying in a roundabout way is, and I don't know if I have any ladies in here that agree with me, but sometimes I think hip-hop can be a little bit objectifying to women. I don't know if there are any girls that agree. I apologize. You ever have a guy interrupt what you're talking about to check out a woman? You ever somebody do that? This guy's like, hold on a second. What were you saying? And I was like, no, what were you doing? Because I was trying to see if that chick was hot. Her body was banging, but her face was busted. Whatever. Throw a bag over her head, right? When, in what situation, with what girl, and under what circumstances, would you ever be like, hey, so this is my place, sorry, it's a little messy. Can you eat something to drink? Yeah, white wine? Okay, 2 white wines, coming right up. So you got to work tomorrow? Yeah, me neither, huh? Lazy Sunday? I know it's Saturday, but same principles. Here you go. You know, if you wanted to, you could spend the night. Is that too forward? You know, yeah? Yeah, of course. I mean, there's an emotional connection. Let's see if there's a physical one, too. Do you mind, though, would you, before we get started? Did you put this bag over your head? No, it's never going to happen. First of all, he didn't specify if it was paper or plastic. That's very dangerous.
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7: It's always kind of depressing to me when I talk to girls that have boyfriends, because when you ask them how they met their boyfriend, it's never a sweet story like, oh, he was this nice guy and he was doing volunteer work and one day he said something nice to me and gave me a flower and we started going out. No, it's always stories like, I was at the club and this guy came up to me and was like, I've been staring at your ass all night. Is it cool if I take you out sometime? And I was like, yeah. Why would you say yes to that? I don't know, what's the worst that could happen? What's the worst that could happen? He could put something in your drink and rape you. That's the worst that could happen. He could murder you and use your legs to make stilts that look like legs. Another thing that can happen. But that's my problem, is I think too much, you know? Go to a bar and watch people. You'll see two different types of guys. There's one type of guy, it's a guy like me. We're usually sitting in the corner talking to each other. I don't know. Let's just talk to each other tonight, Brian. Then there's a second type of dude, the dumb dudes. They're at the bar, they don't care about anything. They're like, give me a shot of Jägermeister. I'll say anything to anybody. And they go up to some girl, they're like, excuse me. I just wanted to say you look really beautiful tonight. My name is Kevin. Hi, Kevin. I'm Lisa. Do you want to be my boyfriend for 3 years? I don't know. Is it okay if I cheat on you whenever I want? Yeah, that's fine. I'll never break up with you. Then they leave together. Meanwhile, I finally get up my courage. That's a nice jacket. Get out of my face. And then some Indian dude that recognizes me from the TV will invite me back to his dorm to play video games.
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8: I just got engaged. I mentioned that. That's exciting. And thanks. Yeah, she's awesome. Thank you. It's sweet. Ah, she's the best. I love her. But I got to say, if any guys are thinking about getting engaged, be careful. Buying a ring is scary. And it's very scary because women have invented rules about ring buying. And as dudes, you don't know that, right? Like, you can't just go for one that looks nice. You got to, like, know all the specifications and parameters about ring buying. And so you gotta ask a girl, but if I can save you the trouble, don't do what I did. Do not ask your girl's friend for advice. You know why you don't ask her? It's because she's not on your side. She does not care about your budget. I was very clear with her about how much I could afford. I told her the maximum amount I could spend, and then she kept sending me links to stuff all the time, like, hey, I think I found one. What do you think about this one? I think that's the size of a shot glass. What's the matter with you? Are you listening to me? What? She would call me every time I went to the store. She just knew inherently I was going. I don't know how, but she'd call me up and just like, hey, remember we talked about this. Don't forget the 4 C's. The 4 words begin with C, color, clarity, cut, and carrot. Do not forget the 4 C's. Eventually, I wanted to be like, you know what? A 5th C word keeps popping to mind. Stop helping. I feel like all the married guys in this room already know this, but this is new to me. It just occurred to me the other day. I came to this realization that from this moment in time on to the rest of my life, the entire rest of my life is all about compromising at every turn forever. See, one old married dude is like, that, like, knowing, creepy, mustache-twisting laugh, like, enjoy the wedding, dummy. That was fun. That was really ominous, sir. That terrified me. It's cool, though. I'm willing to do it because I love her, but we're compromising about everything. And, like, here's an example. Like, even how we're going to do the wedding. Like, this is how, like, I'll let you in on what we're fighting about. Here's how I want to do the wedding, right? In a perfect world, I want to be sitting on the couch. And, like, I feel something in the couch. I'm like, what is that, right? And I pull it out, and it's like a letter we never opened. And I open it up, and I'm like, oh, did you know we're already married? See how easy that is? Oh, that's how I want to do it. We're trying to find some middle ground between that and her wanting Princess Diana to reanimate from the dead, marry us on the back of a Pegasus under a rainbow.
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0: Let me tell you a little something about this business. One of the greatest things in show business is getting recognized for what you do. Whether I'm walking downtown here in Chicago or I'm in the lobby of this wonderful theater and you come up and you go, Mr. Engvall, we've seen your sitcom. We think it's really funny. We saw your stand-up last night. We laughed so hard we thought we were going to cry. That is the greatest feeling on this planet. And it is a drug that is easy to get addicted to. And that's why God knows that about me. And God gives me what I call little humblers to keep my head in check. Now, basically, there's three types of recognition. There's the, I know who you look like, but why are you here look. And that's like if I'm walking through your town in Walmart, and you go past me and go like this. No. Then there's the, oh my God, it's you head whip, which is this one. And then there's the crazy fan on his tiptoes going, that's him right there, right there, right there. And they're all wonderful. About 3 weeks ago, I was in Florida. And I was doing a show there. And I was sitting at this diner having lunch by myself reading a paper. And you know when you get that feeling that you're being watched? So I'm eating and I look up. And about two booths away from me, there's a very pretty lady looking at me. And she smiled, and I smiled back, and it was a recognition look. It wasn't like I'm a hitting on you look. I went, So I kept eating, and she kept looking. I would look up, and she'd be looking. I'd look down. And so she finishes her meal, and she comes to my booth and sits down across the table from me and didn't say, hi, hello, my name is. She just said, this is what I'm going to tell my husband when he gets home from work today. I'm going to tell him that I had lunch with Jeff Foxworthy. Really, God? Really? Now, all that being said, there are times in your life you'd rather not be recognized. The week of my procedure, I called the doctor like my wife told me to, and they said, here's what you need to do. We need you to go to the drugstore and pick up a list of items that will aid us in your colonoscopy. And this list of items included two jugs of what we shall call, for lack of a better term, poopin' juice. And basically what this stuff does is it cleans you out of everything you've eaten since you were five. And then the nurse said, now, if those don't work, we're going to need you to purchase an enema bottle. Now, ladies and gentlemen, I was born with a defect, and you can't see it, but I don't possess that filter that sits between your ear and your mouth. And what it does is when your ear hears something your mouth's not supposed to say, it stops it. I don't have one on either side. So when this little nurse said, we're going to need you to purchase an enema bottle, I screamed into the phone, who in the hell is going to give me an enema? And she said, what? And I said, I'm not going to give myself one. I know for damn sure my wife won't do it. And I don't got a friend close enough, I'd even think about asking. And she goes, well, you better hope the juice works. So I go to the drugstore, I pick up my list of items, I walk up to the counter, I set them down at the cash register. A little girl working the cash register looks around, she looks at me and she goes, oh my God, you're Bill Engvall. And then she looked down. And I said, see? Even I get sent to the store to buy stuff for other people. Yeah, not smart, but quick.
9: My girlfriend said she wanted me to tease her. I said, all right, fatty,
6: According to official statistics, 1/3 of all accidents in the workplace go unreported. How on earth do they know? When I was a kid, I had an imaginary friend, and I used to think that he went everywhere with me, and that I could talk to him, and he could hear me, and that he could grant me wishes and stuff. And then I grew up, and I stopped going to church. Well, that seems to have divided the room somewhat. There's two distinct groups there. There's people that thought that was funny, and then there's a larger group who will be going to heaven. While we're on the subject of religion, I imagine there's quite a few people in here that go to Mass, or wherever Protestants go. Hell, I'd imagine, I know. Have you all seen the new Mel Gibson film? The Passion of the Christ. It's upset an awful lot of Christians. They're up in arms about it. He's made a film about the life of Christ, but he's tacked on this silly Hollywood ending where the hero comes back at the end. I've got a friend that picked up two girls last week. I said, they're like buses. He said, yeah, you wait ages and then two come along at once. I said, no, they are like buses. Someone came up to me and complained about that joke a couple of weeks ago after a show. Quite a big boned girl. She said to me, I think you're fattest. I said, no. I think you're fattest. But I had a money-making idea. Who buys fair trade products here? Quite a few of you buy fair trade, you know, the tea, the coffee, the sugar, that kind of thing. I had a bit of, you know, I think I spotted a gap in the market, so I wrote them a letter. The reason I'm writing is I think I've spotted a gap in the market. Told you. No one is more exploited than the farmer of the coca leaf. Whilst drug barons get rich exploiting both third world farmers and first world recreational users, we stand by and do nothing. I propose a fair trade cocaine joint venture. I have a contact in distribution. And you guys have the perfect cover to sell through customs. Who knows, if it all takes off, we could end up millionaires. Brackets and help the poor.
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23: I don't think people choose to be gay either. Some people think it's a choice. Like they, why? Who would choose to be gay? I mean, come on. Why would a man choose to be with another man? I mean, he's a man. He knows how men are. You think, why would you want to hear all that damn lying? It would be a big lie off, you know. And a woman, why would a woman want to choose to be with another woman? Why? All that talking? Who wants to hear that? Jesus. Women talk so much, it's like Congress. Good Lord. And ladies, we know how we analyze everything. Would you like to be analyzed like that? Every word that comes out of your mouth, and times the voice inflection, divided by the, you know, the facial expression. Oh my God. There's a lot of processing going on. When I was married for what, 6 years? Okay, 7. Thank you. You're right. Yeah, it was 7. Yeah. I try to forget, but you know. Married for 7 years, I think I said all about 48 words through the entire relationship. That was beautiful. Yeah. Hello. How was your day? Good night. Good morning. You have a good day. Mm-hmm. Love you too. Good night. Whatever. What did you just say to me? Well, you too.
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24: I haven't been getting along with a lot of fat people recently. Now, notice, I said a lot. I did not say all. I did not say all. I'm mad at the bad type of fat person. Yes, there are types. Good type, bad type. What separates the two is the attitude that the person has. Because if you're fat, no one cares that you're fat. Just means you're bigger. Doesn't mean you're a better person or a worse person. And all we ask is that you're able to laugh yourself every now and then, make a joke at your own expense. You'll have plenty of friends. My best friend in the world is fat. His favorite thing in the world to do, he runs in the crowded elevators, looks around, starts jumping. Or, if you are a fat woman, do not think for one second that you are not sexy. Okay? Don't think that. Don't think you have to live up to an impossible standard of beauty our country puts on you. Uh-uh. You could be fat and you could be sexy, ladies. You just have to have a sexy attitude. You just have to have that sexy attitude. You just gotta have that confidence. You gotta have that swag when you walk in the room. Confidence works. I know confidence works. I'm 4 foot nothing. Women should not find me attractive, but I'm confident and I'm funny. And I guarantee you, there's women in the audience right now who are looking at me thinking, bucket list. Oh yeah, dress sexy. Don't wear the loose clothing and the muumuus and I'm gonna hide it. You're not gonna hide it. Embrace it. Wear some tight stuff. Wear some high heels. Go out. Be happy and be thankful. Be thankful, big girls, because you know at the end of the night, a black guy is gonna hit on you.
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25: 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On small radios, it says 6. Conrad, 7, 8, 9, 1, 0, 1, 1, 1, 1, 4, 1, 1, 6. The big radios are up. But all of them, those stations between 600 and 800, were always widely spaced apart. Always widely spaced. And they had announcers, well-modulated speaking voices. They always had serious subject matter. In fact, they never had music. There's no music between 600 and 900 on the radio. It's all talking, man. The only music you hear is an occasional national advertising jingle. You get down past and you get towards 600, but that's you get down to the hopelessness of 54. And you wonder why it ends there. What kind of good stuff are we missing on 420? Nowhere to go but up. And up, up. It's watch.
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0: Lindsay Lohan, disappointingly sober at the current juncture. Although preemptively bumping mollusk, right? I mean...
1: Are you referring to our friend, the marine bivalve?
0: Yes, carry on. She's quite young, and yet she's already made that option. I always thought that was after, like, when the third marriage went wrong, and you were just sick of men at that point, you know? I'm going to do exactly the last 20 laps. I don't want to see any more men's underwear streak. I'm hooking up with a woman on the way out here. I don't want any more men. But Lindsay's done it already. But she used to be very high, and I liked her better then. She was a much more exciting and engaging star when she was on drugs. I like high-low much better than low-low. But it wasn't that long ago. Cast your mind back to the past, the dim and distant past, those halcyon days of yore. Those days shrouded in mystery, in the clouded by time, spoken of by the elders of the tribe around the campfire at night while we don our skins to reenact the hunt. Cast your mind back to 2007. It was only one short year ago when Lindsay Lohan did a bag of cocaine, drank a gallon of vodka, and drove her $65,000 high-performance Bavarian automobile into a palm tree, as God intended it to be. This is the way of things, this way and not some other way. And then on TV, they came on and went, a shocking incident today as Lindsay Lohan got high and drove into a tree. Really? That was shocking? I wasn't that shocked. I'd have been more shocked if she got in a bookmobile and drove to Compton and read One Fish, Two Fish, Red Fish, Blue Fish to the ghetto children. That would have freaked me out a little bit. You could have knocked me over with a McDonald's coffee stir.
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3: We love cameras and we love to take pictures. We just don't like to develop the film. And everywhere you wanted to go, they never took a picture like at Disneyland. You go, take my picture. No, hombre, mira, let's go. The lines are long. Mama, I want to get in the teacups, and your mom would see the line. That's the line. Por los trastes, that's the line. Mira, come over here. I'm going to spin you right here. Mira, spin. It's the same. Stand up. Let me turn you, turn you. Close your eyes. Close your eyes. Wanna go faster? Close your eyes. Now walk. Walk straight. You feel like you're gonna throw up? It's the same day. Let's go. You know he wants to wait in line? And once you went to Disneyland once, that was it for your whole life. I don't know why you wanna go again. They got the same mouth style with the same smile. They don't even change his clothes, the same rat. And the girl rat and the duck. ¿Cómo se llama? Dennis. And the goofy one that looks like your tío Alberto with a... You talk like that. Your tío that fell off the forklift, that's the one that... Quedó tontito, he talks like that. He don't like to go because he cries. Because he sees the goofy and he thinks about his life. And it's better not to go. He has that same green hat. He told him he wears that hat. And all the kids would go and they would tell you, eat here because we're not going to eat over there. So even though you're not hungry, eat something. Because I'm not buying no hamburger para allá. $4 for a hamburger. Está loco. And what the raza do, they get, you know, the ketchup and plastic packets, they get about 50 of them. $4.50 for a hamburger. I'm going to take all that ketchup. Watch it. Cover. Watch it. Tia, no te gusta sweet and low. Órale. I want a churro. Shh. If I buy you one, I got to buy all the other kids one. I don't got money to be buying churros. Mira. You want a churro? Okay, mira, I'm going to buy one. Kids, line up. Mira. I want you to lick it and pass it. Look at him, pass it. Okay. Take a bite and see what's gonna happen. Take a. You're not my kid, but I'll hit you. Mira. Lick it and pass it. Okay, that's right. Lick it. What? There's no sugar here. Let me flip it over. Lick it. No.
22: Brian Posehn.
4: My favorite kind of strippers are not the kind of strippers that most guys love. It's not like the hot college girl that's working her way through school for 6 or 8 or 10 years. Or the lady who maybe should have quit 15 years ago. Or the lady made completely of plastic. Those are not my favorite kind of strippers. My favorite kind of strippers are the punk rock chicks and the metal chicks. Yeah. That have no business stripping because they hate dudes. And here's the thing, stripper. You should kind of be a people person if you're gonna do that, because stripping is sort of the service industry. They're full of attitude and they hate men and everything, and they're covered in tattoos, and I love tattoos, but sometimes they're workplace inappropriate. The girl will have the giant back piece of Count Chocula and Boo Berry. Riding a unicorn, chopping off Ronald McDonald's with a machete. Put a shirt on.
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7: I still have a lot of relatives that don't believe I'm a comedian, you know? But they don't think anyone's a comedian, you know? Like, they don't think the job exists, you know? Like, no one really does that. No one. I've been on Letterman. They're still like, what? But what do you do for money? This. This is what I do. Like, I was at a family reunion, and my uncle is like, so what are you doing now these days? What are you doing for a job? I'm like, oh, I'm a comedian. And he reacted as if I said, oh, I'm a ninja. Yeah, that's what I do. Just a ninja, you know, silent killer, no big deal. Throw these little metal stars. I can nail anything. Throw something in the sky, I'll nail it. I'm amazing. Kind of a taller, fatter ninja, no big deal. Like, I was like, oh, I'm a werewolf, yeah. More of what I am than what I do, but you gotta work for the flesh that you have to devour, you know? Dark cravings inside you, you know? Like, he flipped out that much, you know? Like, I was just running, just like, oh, mijo, I hunt and kill unicorns for their candy-like meat. Yeah. Yeah, I bring down a unicorn. You never had unicorn meat? Oh, it's delicious. It's like cotton candy, but thicker, like a steak of cotton candy. It's delicious. It's so good. No, it's not inhumane. You grab the unicorn, you pop the horn off, and they explode in a cloud of fruit roll-ups and sparklers that gently settle to the ground around you. And the explosion sounds like the laughter of 1,000 little girls. So I love my job. It's so great. I love being a unicorn hunter. It's why I'm wearing a purple vest with no shirt. It's kind of the uniform. Like, he flipped out. My uncle was just like, I was like, comedian. He's like, what? Really? Really? You are? You are. Oh, God, how do you stand it? All those people staring at you? Aren't you scared? God, I would be. I'm scared of life. And he gets all weird and close, and he's like, when the wind blows cold, my teeth burn. Wheat thins and crackers. Oh, I hate them. Right in the gums every time. Damn crackers. Pillows betray me every night. Yeah, first you lay on them, they're nice and cool. Then they get warm, then hot. Flip it over, oh, cool again. Warm again, hot again. I'm so alone, hold me.
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8: I don't want to give you the wrong impression about my mother, but she is kind of a little bit what doctors are calling clinically insane. A little bit. Oh, it's not really. She's kind of like, you know, she's like an acid casualty who never took acid, just straight to casual. No summer of love in the 60s, no Vietnam, just... She's not crazy. She's one of those people who... that says something and it sounds like it makes sense, and you go, mm-hmm, yes, I see your point there, very. And then a couple of seconds later, you're like, what the? No. I tell you, the first time I noticed it with her, I was about 5 years old, and I was living with her at the time. I was between jobs, and what happened was we had a fruit bowl in our house, and because we were wealthy for our neighborhood, there was fruit in the fruit bowl. And my mother saw me eat two bananas in a row. One banana, then another banana. And she was like, Craig, if you eat one more banana, you will turn into a banana. I was five. Plus, she'd seen me eat two bananas. There were another two bananas she knew nothing about. Walking around like a time bomb for years. Oh my God, here it comes. Oh no, it's just gas, thank God. It sounds like it makes sense. It doesn't make any sense at all. You know, here's her favorite one. She loves to say this. Craig, I cannot do 8 things at once. I am not an octopus. Oh, what does that mean? Well, you know, I can't make your breakfast and clean the garage and answer the phone. I'm not an octopus. An octopus can't do that. An octopus can't breathe above water. Maybe I'm overthinking it, but it's that kind of thing. She says regular mother things, rarely just, you know, common or garden mother things, you know. Put that down. You could take someone's eye out with that. Oh, it's all fun until someone's eye gets gouged out. Oh, look out for your eyes when we're playing checkers. Yeah, but eyes get lost during checkers. Mother's obsessed with gouging out eyes. And she would say it about, you know, things in the house that you couldn't take someone's eye out with, even in an emergency. I always imagined in the middle of a big, scary eye operation, you know, with the big overhead lights and everyone very serious and jaw lines and Coldplay and, you know, Grey's Anatomy. In the middle of a big operation with all the drama and the tension and the scalpel, forceps, eye puppy out thing. I'm sorry, doctor, we can't find the eye puppy out thing. Well, never mind, send round to Mrs. Ferguson's house, get the snow globe from the kitchen table. Apparently you can take someone's eye out with that.
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1: Oh, folks. Here comes a chilling tale. I hope you're bored with the color your hair is now, because by the end of the story, it will be bone white.
2: It's kind of a big promise. Kind of a big promise. I don't know if I can deliver on that.
1: Recently, and I'm not trying to brag, but I was in an Italian restaurant. I enjoy the foods of other cultures. Very broad-minded. And I was sitting there, and the waitress lady came over, and she starts giving me the specials, right? And at one point, she mentions a stromboli. Now, I've heard of a stromboli for years and years and years, never actually had one. I said, you know what? I will have the stromboli. And I had it. I ate that thing. And guess what? It was delicious. So delicious, in fact, I went back to that self-same Italian restaurant not a fortnight later.
0: 2 weeks. 2 weeks.
1: A different waitress lady comes over. Very important to the story. She starts giving me the specials. I said, up, honey. I already know what I'm going to have. I had it about 2 weeks ago. I'm going to have it again. Please, order me up the stromboli. She said, oh, no. We do not have a stromboli. I said, I rather think that you do. Because I had it here in this restaurant, and I would like it again. Stromboli me, please. She says, oh, no. We have not had the stromboli in years. So you guys, I think what happened was I ate a ghost stromboli. It was 14 years ago, this very same night, someone ordered a stromboli and fell on the floor. We had to throw it away. Now that ghost food is in me. What is worse than haunted food? Think you're having a nice turkey club. Oh, great. Screaming undead soul inside me. The worst. Plus, they gave me the wrong kind of bread. It's the kind of thing that happens at restaurants.
2: Here.
3: Bobcat Goldthwait.
4: Wish I had some superpowers. I was thinking about that the other day. Maybe quit comedy, fight some crime. Everybody wants to fly. That's the number one power. If I could grant you a power, Dane, I'd love to fly. Yeah, who doesn't? Who doesn't want to leave the show tonight and be like, all right, I'll catch you guys later. And zip up into the skies. I can show you the world. Shining, shimmering splendor. You know what I'd like to be able to do more than anything else? I'd love to be able to shoot spaghetti out of my fingertips. Because nobody wants to be covered in spaghetti. No. If I'm on a date with a girl and she's very rude, I'll be like, you know what? Enjoy your spaghetti. You're very rude. Enjoy your spaghetti because you're rude. These are all dreams. These are all things that we want to have. If I could grant you a power, any power, what would you want? Anything right now?
5: Jesus.
4: You want to be Jesus? God, you're such an egotistical prick. Thinks he's Jesus. Ah, Jesus. I'd love to cover him with spaghetti right now. Enjoy your spaghetti. You're very egotistical. Oh, Christ. Not you.
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6: Harry Carey. Harry, we get excited over the dumbest stuff. Hey! Pope is here today. Must be Big Hat Day here in Wrigley. You know, a couple kids were poking the Pope in the back of the head because they couldn't see the game with his big hat now. He just reeled around and gave the one kid an elbow to the forehead. I don't blame the guy. I mean, here's a guy. There's a throw to first. Here's a guy who's worked his whole life to get to where he is. They give him a hat. Let him wear the hat. Hey! Snoop Doggy Dogg is in the house. You know, Snoop Doggy Dog backwards is Poots God to God. He was always coughing up. Hey, Steve. Put that in your cigar and smoke it. Harry was doing a game once with Jack Buck when they did the Cardinal games together. And he's doing the play-by-play. He goes, there's the windup, the pitch. Hey, Struckamo. Wait a minute. It's a smash down the third baseline. Third baseman has it. Steps on three for one. The second for two. First for three. Triple play. Holy cow. And Jack Buck says, no, Harry, he actually did strike him out. They're just throwing it around the infield.
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4: Love my kids. You're trying to bring them up the right way. And your life, immediately when they hit age five, becomes about quiet.

0: 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Then sheep took over. It eliminated tiptoeing. Oh, give me a home where the short buffalo roam.
1: I Heart Comedy.
2: The only kind of girl that I hate is a girl who's a tease. Like, I don't mind if a girl doesn't have sex with me. Just don't tease me first. Like, this one girl, she once came back to my apartment, and she's like, I just want to sleep over. Do you promise to be a gentleman? I was like, absolutely. Then she went in the bathroom to get ready for bed, and she walked out wearing nothing but little thong panties and a little lace bra. Yeah. And I was like, what are you wearing? She's like, this is how I always sleep. I was like, oh, good luck. It's a fact. A fact that if a girl gets a guy turned on and doesn't follow through, an angel dies. Yeah. And then God hates you. Eternal damnation. I can't make that choice for you. I can just bring you the word of God. That's all I can do. Your salvation is in your own hands. I like when girls are into it when they're having sex with you. I hate when they just lay there staring at you, blowing their rape whistle. It's like, come on. It's like, get into it, right? Go with the flow. Thank you for agreeing with me on that one.
1: All comedy, all the time. I Heart Comedy.
3: Neil Brennan.
4: Like I said, I got a lot of black friends, and white people, I have actual black friends. And I know a lot of white people like to think you have black friends, but you're not really friends with somebody unless you can yell at them and they can yell at you back. So a lot of white people have two standards for your white friends and your black friends. If one of your white friends screws up, you'll get legitimately pissed and be like, but if one of your black friends screws up, you immediately go into human resources mode, like Malik. Malik, your behavior's made me very uncomfortable. I think going forward, we need to be more cognizant. I've drawn up a PowerPoint. Plus, I'm a hip-hop kid, so I've been messing with the N-word since N.W.A. That was a big one. Yeah. Yeah. N.W.A., if you don't remember them, they were a rap group. They were straight out of Compton. It was Eazy-E, Ice Cube, Dr. Dre, couple other dudes. All right, so Eazy-E died of AIDS. Hilarious. Dr. Dre doesn't make music anymore, just makes headphones. And Ice Cube just makes family movies. I actually had a movie idea for Ice Cube where Ice Cube from 1989 travels forward in time and beats Ice Cube today. He didn't want to do it. All right, now the way I always felt about it, once they had the N, they kind of didn't need the W.A. The N did most of the heavy lifting for them. Also, I get called the N-word every day. Thanks, fellas. No, I get called the N-word. No, I get called the N-word every day. Text, phone, person, constantly. My boyfriend's constantly calling the N-word. It's so bad and it's been going on for so long that I call myself the N-word when no one's around.
5: Like, I don't know if you guys watch infomercials, but I do. Those are great, aren't they? I mean, I watch them all the time. I love that they invent problems nobody has just to solve that problem, you know? Like, they'll be selling, like, a new mop or something. Are you tired of your old mop catching on fire every time you use it? I don't think it does, but now I'm afraid that it will, so I'm going to call you guys. I love infomercials, you know? Like, you ever see the mattress commercials now? All the new beds? I used to like my bed. It's a bed. Who can't fall asleep on a bed? People fall asleep driving, and you can't fall asleep on a bed. Really? And they always have that guy in a commercial. Oh, I can't sleep. I can't sleep. I can't. Because you're not tired, all right? I love infomercials. I love that you get two of everything. We're going to give you a second one for free. We'll give you a second one if you call in the next 4 minutes, because everybody needs a second grabber. What are the

0: purse grabbers out of reach. Hey, go get the grabber. I can't reach him. Well, get this grabber. What are you, an idiot?
1: Sebastian Maniscalco.
2: No, it's good. It's good to be in a relationship. It all starts at the first date. That's the big date. All right? Normally go out for dinner. But the guy does, ladies, at the dinner date, he's just trying to figure out how much the bill is in his head before it comes to the table. So it comes back, I sign it. Now we got to go somewhere else, right? Most men, we don't grasp this concept. We want to go one place and go home. It's always the women in the parking lot. Where are we going now? We just did it. They want atmosphere. I want atmosphere. We'll go to a wine bar. We sit down. Guys, the waiter is going to soak you for all your worth. He knows you're going to be the first date. Goes right to the lady. Can I get you a glass of wine? She's like, I'll just have a red. It's like, may I recommend something with a velvety finish? You mother. That's an expensive word. You don't know what the hell's coming out to the table. It's like, we just popped open a bottle of our Ferrari Carano. Ferrari's making wine? So I had to go to the bathroom. I had to relax. I go to the bathroom. I lock myself in the stall. And then I take out that itemized receipt from sushi to find out what the hell happened. What the hell did she get? Because what we're doing in there, ladies, you're doing your hair. We're looking at financial statements. Am I going to make it?
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5: My grandmother died about a year ago. And I didn't think anything could ever be worse than when my grandmother passed away. But I was wrong. It was fine. The hard part, the upsetting part, was that we thought that she died in the way that she wanted to die. She wanted to die in the best way possible. Like, you, radio winner. What's the best way you can die? This is not a trick question.
6: Sleep.
5: In your sleep, yes, thank you. Thank you. Everybody wants to die peacefully in their sleep. Not me. I want to be alert, awake, surrounded by friends in a house fire. But my grandmother wanted to go peacefully in her sleep, and we thought that's how she went. We were all excited for her. But then we did an autopsy. Found out she actually died horribly in the worst way possible. During an autopsy. She always said her grandkids didn't pay enough attention to her, and she was right. She's dead on. But I love my grandma. Loved her very much. My grandma taught me about a lot. Taught me what religion is. Taught me everything you can know about religion. And one quick story, I'll tell you now. When I graduated from high school, my grandma came to me, gave me a big hug. Said, Anthony, I'm so proud of you. You're my first grandchild to get to go to college. What can I do for you? What can I give you before you go to college? And I said, honestly, Grandma, all I need from you is money. Yeah, I know you guys have never been, but college is expensive. And my grandma said, okay, Anthony, I understand. So a couple months go by. It's the end of the summer. I'm packing up my dad's car. Getting ready to go to school. And my grandma walks up, says, Anthony, here, before you leave, take this. And she handed me a brand new Bible, King James Version. And I said, thanks, Grandma, that's exactly what we talked about. got in the car and I went off to school. A couple of weeks go by. I'm hanging out in my dorm room, having a good time. When the phone rings, it's my grandma. Is Anthony just calling to see how college is going? I said, Grandma, college is the best. I'm having the time of my life. But to be honest, I'm already starting to run low on money. And I could use a little bit, like we talked about. She said, okay, Anthony, well, let me ask you this. Have you been reading your Bible? And I said, totally, Grandma. I'm on chapter 4. She said, okay, Anthony. Well, then I guess I'll talk to you later. Hung up the phone. A couple of months go by. Now I'm really starting to struggle financially. I'm gonna have to drop out of school if I don't get some money. So I call my grandma in a panic. I say, Grandma, please, it's Anthony. I'm having the time of my life in college. I love it here. But if I want to graduate, and I do, I need you to send me some money like we talked about. She said, well, Anthony, let me ask you this. Have you been reading your Bible? And I said, yes, Grandma, I wish it was longer. And she said, okay, Anthony. Well, then I guess I'll talk to you later. Finally, it's the end of the school year. I've got straight A's, but I'm dropping out of college because I have no more money left. And I'm furious. I'm close to tears cleaning out my dorm room. When the phone rings, it's my grandma. She says, Anthony, I heard you're dropping out of school today. How come? And I said, you know damn well how come, Grandma. Because you wouldn't give me any money. She said, well, Anthony, let me ask you this. Did you read your Bible? And I just hung up the phone. I was so pissed off. Took everything out of that room. The last thing I took off the shelf, the last thing I took out of that room was that Bible my grandma had given me. Took it off the shelf. Held it in my hands, and for the first time, I actually opened it up. And right there, on the very first page, in my grandmother's handwriting, it said, F you.
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4: My mom visited for a week. Actually, I just brought her back to the airport today. She leaves tomorrow. Painful woman, my mother. Painful to see her, painful not to see her. Just knowing she's out there somewhere is pretty painful. She's out there with her 2-for-1 coupons. Woo, she's a bargain hunter, my mom. The other day, she left the house with a few Coke containers. Came back with a sit-down mower. That is one amazing woman. And don't ever tell my mom you bought anything. She could have gotten it cheaper. Christ's sakes, what'd you buy that for? Your father and I have a pallet of it out in the garage. We buy in bulk. Never take career advice from my mom. You know what my mom's career advice was? Be a nurse. There'll always be sick people. Something you can fall back on. I'd be like, Ma, I'd rather fall back on a rake. She's getting ready to retire, my mom, so she's very depressed because she thinks she's going to run out of everything. So she went ahead and got those big Janet Reno glasses. I guess she figures even if they break in half, boom, there, I still got a pair. She got her initials on them, which is very distracting. Just when you're starting to get into what she's saying, you look over in the corner of that lens and you see BS.
6: I actually blame Tim McGraw for my second marriage is who I blame. Y'all know who Tim McGraw is? If you don't know who Tim McGraw is, he's a country singer. Now, he came out with a song back when I was 37 years old called Live Like You're Dying. I don't know if you've ever heard the song, but it's a guy who's turning 40 years old who thinks he's going to die. Now, I don't know if you've gathered from my show, but when you get close to 40, you think you're going to die. Every bump on your body, holy hell, there's a cancer. One day I woke up and went, look at that weird mole. Never mind, that's a raisin. That's a raisin. Note to self, no more raisin bran in the bed. But the song came out about living like you're dying, right? Now, if you never heard the song, it's about a guy who's thinks he's going to die. So what does he do? He loves better. He's a better friend. He jumps out of a plane. He rides a bull for 2.7 seconds. It's a good country song. It really is. It's a good song. I mean, there's a lot of on the radio right now. If I hear one more song about somebody getting on their old tailgate in a small town and they're gonna drink some beer and slide their girlfriend's pants off and I'm gonna go to rap. I grew up in a small town. The only thing I wanted out of a small town when I was 18 years old is just that, out. But he came out with this song. Now, my mother and my grandmother used to tell me all the time, they say, baby, if you want to see a sign from God, God will send you a sign. You got to be willing to look for that sign and accept that sign. And I was out on tour, and I just finished the show. Everybody's cleared out of the auditorium, and I'm on my knees in front of the lights praying to Jesus. I said, God, is this why I got to keep listening to this song? I says, what are you trying to tell me? Is that the reason why I can't get a relationship to work is because I don't love them like Tim says? I said, you give me one more chance at love, and I will love him like he sings about. And then he sent me my second wife, and the next time I see Tim McGraw, I'm gonna punch him in the.
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1: Jim Gaffigan.
7: My wife's into the organic products. I didn't know this. Organic is a grocery term meaning twice as expensive. She bought me a natural deodorant and printed on the label it said, does not work. At least they're being honest. It's better than no deodorant. You know, we all have that friend that's like, you know, you really don't need to wear deodorant. Yeah, but you do. Well, it's not natural. Well, neither is crapping indoors. Bad for me to wear deodorant. I'm suffering from some secondhand BO right now. I think it's interesting all the different scents they have for deodorant. You know what scent they should have is bacon. Talk about getting someone to crave you. I don't know why, but I want to have breakfast with him. I bought some Speed Stick. What's interesting about Speed Stick, it actually smells worse than BO. What's that made out of, urinal cakes? You ever wear a different deodorant than normal? For the rest of the day, doesn't it seem like there's a stranger standing behind you? Am I being followed? By a pine tree? I'm glad I'm wearing a button-up shirt. I've yet to figure out how to put on deodorant and then put on a t-shirt without getting a spot here, the middle of my back. What was I wrestling at? I got my ass kicked by my deodorant.
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8: I do love coming here to Portland. I love going to your strip clubs. It's one of my favorite things in life. Such beautiful women, and so many women with tattoos. I love women with tattoos. And you guys got tasteful tattoos here in Portland. But I've been all over the place. I see a lot of bad tattoos, especially when it comes to like lower back tattoos. So I see the same thing over and over again. You know, it's always a rainbow, or a butterfly, or a dolphin. And I think that's cool that you decided to decorate your butt crack like a mural at a children's hospital. But the bottom line is, who can see that tattoo? You can't see it. The only person who can see it is the gentleman who happens to be making love to you from behind. And personally, I don't want to see that. How about something that appeals more to your core demographic? Right, like how about a tattoo of like, I don't know, like maybe like a hotter girl? Or if you're super hot, how about something to stop me from c***ing too quick? You know, like a Holocaust scene. You know, it's like, oh, my people, oh no. Oh, 6 million, no, that's too many, that's not right. Oh, that's horrible. Or how about something educational, you know, like a Snapple fact. That way I can learn while I've got my face buried in your ass. You know, it's like, oh, wait, what? Birds are angry because they wish they were still dinosaurs. Wow! All right, thank you guys very much. Take it easy. Good night.
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18: Steve Harvey.
19: I'm going to share with you some things that's different about us. I'm going to tell black people something that's different about whites that you didn't know. And I'm going to tell white people something about black people that you didn't know. Maybe you can help understand each other a little bit better. Black people handle getting fired different from white folks. You can't fire us the same. I had this boss named Tom. Tom was white. I liked Tom. Tom was fair. Tom was gonna fire this white guy named Bob.
20: Yo, Bob.
19: I know you're gonna have a tough time explaining this to Becky, but we're gonna have to let you go. Oh, Tom, what am I gonna do? What about the mortgage? What about the children's college fund? Yeah, but when you go out there to fire Willie, it ain't gonna go like that. You gotta take a whole nother approach. Hey, Willie? Willie, can I see you in my office for a moment, please? What for? What the hell are we going in the office for, Tom? You got something to tell me, you tell me right here. I got a desk right here. I ain't going in the office. You got something to tell Willie. You need to tell Willie right now. Oh, Willie finna act a damn fool out here. Willie finna tap all these cubicles in this office. So Willie walk right up in Tom's office. What's up, Tom? Tom tried to fire Willie just like he fired Bob.
20: Yo, Willie.
19: We were at the board meeting last week, you know. We were going over your evaluation. What evaluation? I ain't seen no evaluation. When did you have an evaluation? Did you post it on the board in the cafeteria last week? I tell you right now, I ain't signing nothing. Jesus, Willie. Come on, you're making this so difficult. Willie, we're gonna have to let you go. Oh. Oh, no, don't nobody let Willie Turner go. That's, all right, give me my check. Don't play with my money, give me a check. I swear to God, give me a check. Willie, we've got 2 weeks to send you your money. You ain't got no 2 weeks with Willie Turner money. Give me my money now. Willie don't see the security that surrounded the building. Willie don't see the rifles aimed at his back. All Willie know is he ain't leaving here without his check. Now all you see is Willie getting drugged out in some cup. Hey, TT, give him a check.
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21: And the local news, man, they want you to watch every broadcast they've got, don't they? It's not good enough you're watching the one you're watching. They do these teases to get you to watch later on that are so incredibly cruel. It could be the most deadly thing in the world, and you may be having it for dinner. We'll tell you what it is tonight at 11. Is it peas? I feel sorry for the newscasters, you know? We can turn it off, but that's their job, and they have to read these stories, and they're just coming up on the teleprompter. They don't know what's coming up, and they've got to go through this range of emotion that there were no survivors. And next, which candy bar helps you lose weight? Still to come is an asteroid headed towards Earth. But first, where to find the cheesiest pizza in town? Also, a disturbing new study finds that studies are disturbing. They're like schizophrenic by the end of the news, aren't they? No wonder they snap when they start talking to the weatherman. You've noticed it. It's everywhere. They go to some fantasy land when they start talking to the weatherman. And now let's go to Johnny with the weather. Johnny, when are you going to stop this rain and bring us some sunshine? I'll stop the rain when you stop the carjackings, Colleen. The weather is actually the happiest part of the news, because at some point you're going to hear something positive. You're going to hear it's a beautiful day, or it's going to be a beautiful day. And it's nice to take in something positive, you know, because we hear all this negative stuff all the time and we go out into the world and it's so chaotic. And we're not that we're going to notice if it's a beautiful day. We're moving too fast to even pay attention to that. And we need help to keep up with that pace. So we put a coffee shop here and there's a coffee shop here and a coffee shop here and a coffee shop here. And the smallest coffee is a tall and... I'll have a coffee and a side of Red Bull because I'm very, very busy. I've got TBD and I'm late for yoga. Hurry, hurry.
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0: George Carlin.
18: It's true. Most of the time in class, I was tempted to fool around, man. Get someone's, that's what it was, yeah. You'd be bored and you'd figure, well, why not deprive someone else of their education? And you would set about disrupting the class by...
22: attracting attention to yourself.
18: That is the name of this job, you know. It's called Dig Me. Yeah, it was like, hey guys, didn't make the team, but... Yeah. Say, hey, he's crazy, man. Hey, wanna go to a party? Wow. Yeah, you went to all the parties. Got the last girl, but you went to all the parties. When I would try to attract attention in class, I wasn't really like a very daring and bold youth. I was a little timid, really. I didn't get right into fake epileptic seizures in the aisle, you know. Just start out and test the water a little bit. I used to start with little sounds like a... That's a good one because no one can really see where it's coming from, you know. You can even look around like you don't know, right? That's, of course, the pigeon. You recognize the pigeon. That was my only bird call. Because that was our only bird, you know. Us from a real New York part of New York, you know. We had pigeons and sparrows. Had sparrows. Sparrows, though, you could never pin a sparrow, you know. They would leave too fast. You try to go over to a sparrow. Broom. Pigeons would walk out of your way and give you a bad look, right? Poor pigeons, man. Their song is stuck in their throat, you know. That's what living in the city does, man. Sticks your song in your throat. I'm sure when the pigeons first got to the city, they had a nice song, man. Boo, boo, boo, boo, boo, boo, boo. A few years in the city.
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23: I'm not afraid of dying if I do get AIDS or something like that. I hate life. I've never enjoyed one moment on this planet. I don't want to live forever. The only people who want to live... I'm not worried about dying because I'm an atheist, right? Now, I know that this is a Christian country and I stand up for your right to be religious, but please know that you're wrong, right? Please know that you're living in a fantasy land. And that after you die, nothing happens. Stop being a child. I'm not scared of dying because I'm an atheist. I know I'll just rot in the ground, right? I won't even know I'm dead. You want to know why? Because I'll be dead. Religious people worry because they believe in heaven. If there's a heaven, there has to be a hell. And everyone who's read that book knows that you've done enough to go to hell, right? And that makes it very stressful on your deathbed, doesn't it? Knowing what a prick you are, going, oh, this isn't going to be good. I don't want to go to heaven. I don't even want the option of heaven. I don't want to exist in a conscious state for the rest of eternity constantly thinking. I don't like thinking as it is. Where's me passport? Can't punch women in the face. The Bible calls heaven eternal bliss. I don't care how blissful it is, it's eternal. You'll get used to it, and then you'll be bored. And what's hell meant to be like? Fire and brimstone and eternal agony? That's what's written in the Bible. That's God's book. As far as I know, the devil hasn't brought out a book. We don't know his side of the argument, right? If you ask me, the devil and God are having an argument. The devil's being a bigger man because God's just writing about him. And the devil's going, I'm not even going to comment, son, if you talk about me like that. Let's think about this rationally, right? Which isn't a good point for the Christians, rational thought. Fire and brimstone and eternal agony. That's what's meant, hell meant to be like. That's written in the Bible. Now, God runs the entire universe except for one place, which is run by hell. And the devil, which is run by the devil. And now the devil is his biggest enemy and they don't get along whatsoever, right? Now, if you act bad, you go to hell, right? Now, you've lied, you've cheated, you've stole, you've been a prick your entire life. Why would the devil punish you? You're one of his boys. He's going to dig you. That's where all the hookers and drugs are going to be. Don't think they're going to make their way into heaven. Don't think God's going to open the gate and go, Jim, you've been such a good guy. See this whore with a line of coke on her? Knock yourself out, son.
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4: You ever go to Las Vegas?
5: Yeah.
4: Everybody smokes. Everybody smokes in Las Vegas. Your clothes stink of cigarettes. That's why they have those waitresses walking around. Chemo! Chemo! But I work there a lot, and I bring the wife and the kids. And she said to me one day, Bobby, why don't you take your daughters around and show them Las Vegas? And I did, because I have no backbone. And they all wanted to go to the Stratosphere Hotel because it's the highest point in the land out there. And on top of it, they got a roller coaster. And on top of that, they got a ride called the Sky Screamer. I'm afraid of height. The elevator ride up to the tower, 6.5 minutes. My ass is... Nyeh. I get off the elevator, I look like a napkin holder. Couldn't locate my underwear for a good 45 minutes. And my kids are looking at me like I'm Indiana Jones. Dun, dun, dun, dun. And inside, I'm like, I'm gonna go home. I won't go on a roller coaster that high. Anybody else here afraid of roller coasters? Are you? Bad experience? Scared of heights? Me too. But have you ever gone on one? You had to. Somebody held the gun to your head. Your kids, you gotta go when your kids want you. Right, thank God, Mike, they don't want to go near anything. My kids like a pickles, they just want to be in a jar. Don't move, don't move. No, I'm afraid of that. I'm afraid. That first hill, how about those guys that hold their hands up and they... Ah! I wanted the sign to clip their heads off. How about that, cool guy? Now you're dead. I thought we'd send the car around, cut your body in half. I'm one of those guys. I'm a little nerd. I'm like, is this thing secure? There's a little play here. Maybe we could stick some styrofoam around here and package me better. Really like to be packaged better, please. Then you realize who you're talking to. You ever see the guys that run these rides? If I only had a brain. Like, how many kids did you molest today, Mr. Tattoo Head?
0: Ron White.
24: We just got back not too long ago from our honeymoon. We went on a cruise to Santorini, Greece, and the cruise was fine. We fought the whole time. And I knew we were going to, and the reason is, she booked the cruise, right? Then she shows it to me on a calendar. And the cruise is at the end of the month. Guess what else happens at the end of the month over at our house? I'm looking at it going, oh, great. I'm going to have 7 days in a little cruise ship room trying to get Jeannie back in the bottle. And my wife's the nicest person I ever met, but you get her PMSing in a couple of glasses of red wine, she turns into, let me tell you something about you that you don't know. I'm all ears, honey. Now, I'm not making light of women's periods. I would never do that. That's serious stuff. If that happened to me one time, I'd be in the hospital. You know what I mean? It wouldn't be any of this nonchalant, oh, look, I'm spotting. I'd be running down the road like my hair was on fire. I mean, my wife is on her period. She won't have sex with me at all. No way. But it's our honeymoon, man. The roller coaster's broken. They don't shut down the whole amusement park. Because if they did, you'd be standing outside that fence going, the log ride's working. And I've got some coupons.
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3: I can do chores around the house. Just water the plants and talk to the plants. Can you do that, please? Just water them and talk to them? Seriously. She gives you a water bottle. We're gonna get so high next month. Stoners, okay, good. I found my people. All right, that's what I wanna know, dude. She's got that voice, though, that hot chick, Sixth Street, Austin, spring break rule slut. That voice. We're just gonna go downtown. We're going to spring break. We're gonna get crazy. It's gonna be sick. Last year, I was fat. This year, I'm thin, and I'm loving it, and there's going to be the best thing ever, and we're going to have such a good time, except for the fat girl we bring with us to pay for everything. I love that voice, the voice of the hot chick. That's the porn voice. That's the porn voice of the girl who doesn't make the porn audition where there is no job to get. Six of you understand the depravity of the United States of America watching women not get jobs. That is how sick we are. I watch all that and I get disgusting. I love my wife. Yeah, despite my socks, I love my wife, yeah. She's in LA right now. I travel a lot and we spend our whole relationship text messaging. But yeah, the dudes just went, shh. That's the sound of resignation. You understand how gay that is. I love you. No, I love you more. I love you more than anyone has loved anybody in the history of love. And yes, when I text, I pretend like I'm playing a harmonica. I want you to know that. Let's just send naked pictures. That's how it starts, right, gentlemen? With the boob pictures. And they're big, and they're pressed together and looking sweet. Then she sends me hers. It's, yeah.
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0: Nate Bargatze.
3: I've never been in shape. Ever. Like, that's... You know, people are like, if I could get back to my 20s, like, I would have to be like, if I could get back to 7, I guess, maybe. Like, I think I did okay at 7. When I choose workouts that I can't do. I don't do anything I will follow. Like, I won't just be like, hey, let's not eat McDonald's every day, Nate. I'll be like, what are the Navy SEALs doing? I should just do what they do. Like, I should find out. I see all the workout TV commercials. Like, I saw P90X. I was like, oh, I'll do that. You know, it's 90 days. Let's just get it over with. Like, I can do that work. I can't do that work. You have to be in He-Man shape to do that workout. I realized I couldn't do it because, like, when I saw the commercial, they always show, like, a before body, then an after body. Like, once they showed the before body, I was like, oh, I would kill to look like that guy. That guy looks unbelievable. Does the before body guy have a DVD? Like, how... did he get to that? I've signed up for classes. I signed up for a kickboxing class. I liked it. I loved it. It was at a Jewish community center. Like, they're really good at kickboxing. They just don't brag about it like everybody else. No, it was me and two 70-year-old women. That's all that was in the class, just us. We would just kick our hearts away for 10 minutes or so, and then we would just gossip. Then we would just gossip. And that was my speed. I could handle that. I signed up for a mixed martial arts class. I went one day. I don't know how to fight. I didn't want to fight. I just go in there. I'm 33. I just want to do some kind of formal training. The first day I go in, they just pair me up with some 16-year-old kid that wants to fight for a living and wasn't raised by human parents. And they're like, why don't y'all just go at it? And you're like, oh, I don't know, man. I think it's because we have different goals. Maybe that's why we should not go at it. I think he's trying to learn how to hunt for his food barehanded.
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0: Russell Peters.
5: I was on a flight. This whole Arabophobia thing's kicking in because I was on a flight from Los Angeles to Cleveland. I'm not bragging. I see the envy in your eyes. Wow, Cleveland. How do we get to this magical land of Cleve? So I'm at the airport, right? And I'm sitting at those chairs right by you, where you board on the plane there. And sitting three seats away from me, getting on my flight, was an Arab dude. And I looked over and I was like, oh my God. That guy's getting on my flight. And then I realized something. I'm the only other brown guy on this flight. They're gonna think we're together. And that we're doing some sort of weird ignore each other trick, you know? Like, I don't know you, you don't know me. Ha ha. Right? I'm gonna be a hero. I thought I was gonna be like the guy to save America, right? So I went and I sat right beside him. Because I wanted to talk to him. I wanted to get a feeling for where his head was at, right? But when I sat down, I got nervous. And instead of trying to be all gangster, I turned into Mr. Softy, because I'm trying to talk him into, like, happy places. I'm trying to be all positive. I'm like, hey, buddy! Looking forward to the flight? Yeah? You know what I like? You know what my favorite part is? You know what I love? I love landing. I love landing, because then you land, then you get off the plane, the people hug you, and oh, the best, isn't it? Anyway, after talking to the guy for a few minutes, I realized he was a perfectly normal citizen of the world, and I was a retard, right? So I felt bad, and I go, what's your name? Anyway, and he goes, and I go, oh my God, we're gonna die. And he goes, sorry, I was clearing my throat. What was the question? Oh, I'm Jimmy.
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38: When I was a baby, I kept a diary. Recently, I was rereading, and it said, day one, still tired from the move. Day two, everybody talks to me like I'm an idiot. I remember turning from 1 year old to 2 years old, I was real upset because I figured in 1 year, my age doubled. If this keeps up, by the time I'm 6, I'll be 90. It was my birthday recently. For my birthday, I got a humidifier and a dehumidifier. put them in the same room and let them fight it out. Then I filled my humidifier with wax. Now my room's all shiny. Right now I'm having amnesia and deja vu at the same time. I used to work for the factory where they make hydrants, but you couldn't park anywhere near the place. I used to be a proofreader for a skywriting company. I'm entering the Stranger Sweepstakes. It's a contest. You pay 50 cents and you get a little card that has a number on it. Then you go up to any stranger and you scratch a penny on his head. If the number under there matches the number you have, you win $100. I won twice. I was beat up 11 times. I'm saving money though, because I'm planning a trip to Spain, so I bought an album that teaches you the language. You put the album on, you put headphones on, you learn the language while you're sleeping. During the night, the record skipped. I get up the next day, I could only stutter in Spanish. When I go, I'm flying Air Bazaar. It's a good airline, you buy a combination, one-way round-trip ticket. You leave any Monday, they bring you back the previous Friday. That way you still have the weekend. I went to court for a parking ticket, I pleaded insanity. I said, Your Honor, why would anyone in their right mind park in the passing lane? I asked him if he knew what time it is, and he told me, and I said, no further questions. I'm going to court next week. I've been selected for jury duty. It's kind of an insane case. 6,000 ants dressed up as rice and robbed a Chinese restaurant.
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2: So now I'm a guy living alone in a house with four cats. Don't judge. What do you think, you guys who are dog guys, you think you're better than me? You're not better than me. You're worse than me. That's right, you are. I'm not the wuss. You're the wuss. I don't need a panting, stupid thing that'll like me even if I kick it in the head. I got more confidence in that. I don't need to have control, total control over something and make it sit and lie down. Who's the insecure guy, me or you? You. I live with four things that don't even like me.

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1: I did used to have a pretty nerdy job. I used to work in corporate America. I worked in finance, investment banking. I sat in a cubicle. Oh, yes. Yeah, three half walls of heaven. Oh, yeah. Right? A full wall would be too much. You can't hold this in. That's what I say. Right? I just didn't fit that corporate America mold. Like, my idea of meeting the business dress code was making sure the bar stamp from the night before was washed off my hands. And I got picked on all the time because I worked in finance, investment banking, but I have a liberal arts degree. I have a degree in theater. So all I ever heard was, Amber, what a worthless degree. Why would you spend all that money on such a worthless piece of paper in this day and age, a liberal? What a worthless, you're worthless, worthless. Whoa. The person telling me that, my fellow cube mate. Yeah, the person with whom I share that half wall. You have a degree in finance. I have a degree in theater. We have the same job. Yeah, who's the winner now, jackass? I had 4 years of voice and movement and fun. You know all the shortcuts in Excel. Ooh, got me. But I do like to shake it up. Like, I like to think I'm cool, but I'm not. Really? Well, a friend of mine brought me to a huge concert where I got to hang out backstage, and it was awesome because we got to hang out with all the artists. It was at the Target Center, but she works for the rap hip-hop station in town, so I was hanging out with a bunch of rappers. What's up? Yeah, if it was hot, I would drop it. You bet. That seems safer. Yes. Like, I did not fit in. So, like, and at one point, I was on stage watching the show. So right now, there are several thousand people about town wondering, huh, I wonder why they brought their librarian on tour.
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2: Bill Hicks.
3: That's one thing about traveling, man. I stay in hotels all the time. Anybody stay in hotels on a regular basis? Can you help me with something? Does do not disturb mean knock immediately in Spanish? Or what's the problem here? Do not disturb. Fairly clear. Then again, I'm a reader. Put that on your door. Within 5 minutes, they're there. Housekeeping. That's not too disturbing, is it? Do you need fresh towels? Yeah, I'm gonna need to wipe up your blood if you keep knocking on that door. They'll even walk in with a pass key. Have you ever had that? Your room, you're in it. Do not disturb on the door. Housekeeping strolls right in. You're sitting there going, hey, hey, hey! I'm here to change the sheets. Yeah, come back in 5 minutes. You're going to be working overtime on this crusty pillowcase. I'm young, too. You better check the ceilings, baby. They got this thing in hotel rooms now. Instead of cable TV, they got a thing called Spectrovision. You know what that is? Where you buy the movies? They got these movies on there. It says right there on the movie card, adult feature. Movie's called Sex Kittens. Adult feature. It's on after 12. Costs $6.35. Well, look. I'm an adult. I got 6:35, and I'm up after 12. Have you ever seen one of these? It's a pornographic movie, but the pornography is cut out of it. There is a frustrating hour. Now, I don't want to seem shallow. But I don't think the plot and dialogue alone are enough to carry these films, y'all. I'd leave those scenes in if I were you, for continuity. They got all these weird cuts where you don't see the woman at all. But what do they leave in? Ah, the guy's hairy ass. Ding, ding, ding, ding, ding, ding, ding, ding, ding, ding, ding, ding, ding, ding. Housekeeping. Go away! Wow, wow, wow. Where are the sex kittens? Two guys make these movies. The other guy has a wah-wah pedal and comes up with titles. These guys are making a fortune.

0: check. 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
0: I got a hairy girlfriend. Hairy girlfriend. She said she wanted to get one of these Brazilians, right? I said, baby, I ain't never been to Brazil, so we compromised and she got a mullet. Sometimes I put a baseball cap on her ass, pretend my buddy Larry's over at the house. I got a fat girlfriend too, man. Holy God, she's got stretch marks on her fridge. I woke up the other night, man. All I could hear was... I ran to the window. I looked out. I thought we had police surveillance on the house. Nothing in the sky. I could still hear it. I run down to the kitchen. There she is, sitting at the table eating a cob of corn. Got a new dog. That's a good companion. Anybody have a dog? What do you have, partner?
3: A yellow lab.
0: A yellow lab. Isn't that fun? What a treat. Does your yellow lab do tricks, sir?
3: He doesn't have too many tricks.
0: He doesn't have any tricks. No, every dog does a trick. He does what?
3: Well, he's not too smart.
0: He's not too smart. Yeah, I didn't think he did your taxes or anything. My buddy Larry bought a dog, man. He taught it the dumbest dog trick I've ever seen in my life. Taught his dog how to play dead, huh? I'm over at his place the other day. I walk up the walkway. He comes running out. He's like, hey, look, my dog's dead. His phone rings. He goes in the house to get the phone. While he was on the phone, I buried his dog. He comes out 5 minutes later. He says, where's my dog? I said, it was dead. I buried it. He's like, you moron. Made me grab a shovel, help him dig it up. We get to the dog. Dog sits up in his grave. All I could think of was Night of the Living Dead. So I smashed it in the face with my shovel. I killed his dead dog all over again before it could eat my brain.
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4: You know, Southern people don't like to argue, do we? You know, I don't like to argue. The minute I argue, I turn into Ashley Wilkes from Gone with the Wind. You know, they look at me and they go, you know, Jim, you know, you suck. Come here. I'm like, oh, my dear, why must you make me say things that will hurt you? Don't say those things. You'll hate me for hitting it. And then you'll hate yourself for hating me. And I'll hate you for hating yourself. And my friends will hate me for hating you. And soon they'll hate each other for hating me. And soon the entire world will be filled with hate. And it'll be entirely your fault. Oh, you know what? Speaking of that, today I'm staying in a hotel right across from the Margaret Mitchell House where she wrote Gone with the Wind. And I was standing outside today, and so I said, well, why don't I go in and see what it is, you know? So I went in, and the tour was $12, and so I paid for the tour. I was the only one on the tour. And so, really, and so the little lady gave me the whole spiel about the building and how it was, you know, it burned down and they had to restore it and everything. And I thought, oh, well, cool. Then she took me in the little apartment where Margaret Mitchell wrote Gone with the Wind. And I saw the typewriter and I said, oh, wow, that's cool. That's the typewriter that she wrote Gone with the Wind on. And the woman said, no, that's a replica. And I said, well, where's the typewriter? And she said, well, it's at the library. I said, well, why don't you have the typewriter? And she said, they won't give it to us. And I said, well, this is cool furniture. She says, yes, well, this green couch was a gift from her grandmother. And I said, oh, so she must have sat on this. Well, no. No, this is a replica. This is all a replica, the furniture. And I said, well, is anything in here real? No. No, but this is what might have been in here. It's like going to the Metropolitan Museum and say, this is a painting that Picasso might have painted. You know, and I said, well, I saw the bathroom and I thought, well, surely this is the toilet. And I said, is this the original toilet? No. And then I said, how much money did she make from Gone with the Wind? I don't know. And I said, well, who would know? Bob outside would know. So I went to Bob and I said, Bob, how much money did Margaret Mitchell make from Gone with the Wind? And he said, I don't know. And I said, well, who does know? Her estate. Well, hasn't her estate told you? This is the museum. No, they don't want us to know. Welcome to Atlanta.
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4: Now go home. Right.
5: Robin Williams.
6: Airport security used to be a little lax. I know it used to be. Okay, get on the plane. Come on, get on the plane. Okay, ma'am. Hold on one moment. What is this? It's a gun. Okay, get on the plane. Now you can't even carry nail clippers on a plane. What are they afraid you're going to do? Like, open the cockpit door or the bitch loses a cuticle. Now you get on a plane, there's usually some sweet southern stewardess will come on if you're getting on a plane in Georgia and go, ladies and gentlemen, before we get on this flight, we're just going to have a few random bag checks. These are totally random. I'm just going to read off a few names. Hassan bin Sain. Achim bin Lay. Judy Smith. 14 Arabs and a blonde, and every black man and every Hispanic man in the room is going, thank you, God. We're off the list. Get ready, Habib. It's your turn now. And now they pat down everybody. They take away knitting needles from old ladies. They're patting down a 5-year-old kid. He's going, what are you doing? You're not a priest. Let go of me. Aha. I see. So you've had Father McFeely's private patent chat, too. Oh, it's always amazing. It wasn't just that they would catch him, but that they had that, you know, divine witness protection program. Here's a priest, here's a pedophile. Find a priest, find a pedophile, find a priest, find a pedophile. moving him around, find a home away from Rome. Here we go, there we go, and around they go. Say, hey, don't ask, don't tell, or you're going to end up in a room in hell. Go, moving around, but even the Pope got all the cardinals together and went, the problem is he's dressed like Liberace's stunt doubles. And your purse is on fire. Because you have to remember, boys and girls, it's not just a sin, it's a felony. So we got to keep track. Now, back to our in-flight movie. Remember when you used to get on the planes before 9/11, the pilots would come on, give you that whole Chuck Yeager.
7: Hey, everybody. Had a couple of cocktails. Feeling pretty good. Let's take this sucker down to the end of the runway and see what she'll do.
6: Now they come on and go,
7: 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We are family.
6: 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Remember to take it in both hands, aim for the head, groin, and knees.
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9: Hey, look, there's a light bulb up there. Got to turn that thing off. We must conserve energy. Can't have a light bulb above your head, man. That's ridiculified.
10: You have to admit, even if you're not a fan, he is great at making up words, isn't he? But if I or it cate onto anything, that's a Bushism. I got to thinkify.
9: I must brainificate.
10: And he's the only president who can answer a question like a 17-year-old girl.
9: Whatever.
10: Put a little meter next to him. Watch it going up the entire time. Like, my approval rating's like 150 billion percent.
9: That's like half.
10: I got to do this stuff in front of Congress last year, and I did all this stuff because I'm an idiot, and
9: I wasn't thinkificating.
11: I'm a knucklehead.
10: So I got to do this stuff. Now, I got to tell you who was there, okay? Members of Congress, members of the media, and sitting right next to me, Vice President Cheney, all right? I'm expecting him to be mad, right? Because I'm doing the gobble-gobble thing. That's his boss, you know, it's the president. I look over and Cheney is laughing his ass off, right? Cheney's on the side of me like, ah. Ah. Ah. He to laugh so hard in the tux, he looked like the penguin from Batman. He's like, wah, wah, wah. Originally, the president was supposed to be there, and that's why I wanted to do the event. Now, I've gotten to meet some people I do impressions of before, which is pretty cool. Jay Leno came up to me after a show one time. He's like, hey, without you doing me on TV, that was good. What's good?
11: True story.
10: And Jay Leno's the only guy on earth that could have a bobblehead made of him that would bobble less than his actual head. Now, I said that to Jay, and Jay is a nice guy. And Jay's like, but he was a little weirded out by that. He's like, I do the high voice, low voice thing. That's funny. Why do you do that head bob thing? I don't know. I don't do that. I could see you're not listening here. I don't.
11: Oh, forget it.
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13: And now we got this new chick, Octomom. Got 14 babies. 14 babies from in vitro fertilization. 14 babies from the same doctor doing the procedure. And now everybody's worrying how we're going to take care of all these 14 babies. That doctor, he's the baby daddy. Get your ass over here. I don't care how you made them, back shots in vitro, whatever. Here's your bill. Madness. Madness. No madness. I know y'all heard of the super criminal we had in New York. Bernard Madoff. That's the largest crime by a single individual in the history of the civilized world. They don't know where none of this money is at. $68 billion. I would say, wow. Charlie Murphy has lived long enough to see America's first black president and the real Lex Luthor. Even the youngins can't escape it. I mean, think about what's going on right now. What's the young boy's name? Chris Brown. Oh, ain't that sad, man? The whole world turned on Chris Brown. Chris Brown had the best job in entertainment. And he did it good. He had all the young girls. Oh, Chris Brown. Oh, God. Chris Brown. He had all of them. And now everybody's turned on him. Chris Brown is an abuser. Chris Brown is a woman beater. Larry King, Robin Givens, Oprah Winfrey. If he hits you once, he'll hit you again. I don't want y'all to get the wrong idea and think I'm up here condoning domestic violence, because I'm not. And I don't think what Chris Brown did was right. But I want to point something out now that everybody's attention is on the subject. Yeah. I want to point something out. You have never seen a man get the same type of coverage that Rihanna is getting. That's the truth. And we've had much worse injuries. Don't act like you forgot John Wayne Bobbitt. That's right. And now you see one lady feel sorry for him. Every time I brought it up, here's every woman's response. Oh, really? Well, what did he do to get his chopped off?
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6: Had a great deal of fun over the years with one particular actor who I've been haunting now for many years, who I got a chance to work with after idolizing him. We did a movie together years ago called Indian Summer. Thank you both for seeing it. And it's a wonderful film. I loved it. I do love it, but it made $9, so I have to make fun of it. Wonderful actor, brilliant career, won the Academy Award a couple of years ago playing the grandfather in Little Miss Sunshine, Alan Arkin, of course. Yeah. So, growing up, he was one of my all-time favorites. I saw him in The In-Laws and other films and just thought, this is the greatest, funniest man. And so when I got a chance to work with him on Indian Summer, I would basically follow him around the set, wherever he went, like a little puppy dog. Just couldn't, anything to be in his airspace, you know, just trying to soak it all in. And apparently it got to him after several weeks of this, because one particular day, he just stopped and turned to me, you know what? Get away from me. I'd like to go to the bathroom. Now, somebody told me you do me. Is that right? And I said, I can't do you. Wait a second, is that me? That's not funny. A couple of months after we finished shooting Indian Summer, I figured give him a call at home, see how he's doing. We hadn't talked in a while. But I got his phone answer machine. Now, this is the message I leave on Arkin's machine. Dude, message to myself. Let's see, I know there was something. Oh, yes. Check on the truck for Tony and get some dog food for Jesse. I think that's it. Yeah, that's it. 2 days later, I get this message on my machine. Hi, Kevin, it's Alan. You know what? That's not funny.
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18: I love books of quotations. I read them for pleasure. I've got a few of these compilations, and one of my heroes is Winston Churchill. And when I read, "Give us the tools and we will finish the job," I thought, how inspiring. And when I read, "Never in the field of human conflict was so much owed by so many to so few," I thought, how patriotic. And when I read, "It is a good thing for an uneducated man to read books of quotations," I thought, you cheeky fat git. People say that Oscar Wilde is the greatest genius that's ever lived. Let's test that. That is one of his. All women become like their mothers. That is their tragedy. No man does. That is his. That sounds a bit gay to me. Just, I don't know. Give another go, isn't it, one? I couldn't help it. I can resist everything except temptation. That sounds gay as well. I want to start that with an ooh. I want to go, oh, I couldn't help it. You know? And I want to end it with, I can resist everything except temptation. Chance to be a fine thing. Do you know what I mean? And when he went through customs all those years ago in New York, and the customs officer, just doing his job, said, have you anything to declare? Oscar Wilde famously said, nothing but my genius. It's not witty. He planned that. I bet the first time he went through customs in a foreign country, he was all, yes, sir, no, sir. Anything to declare? No. On you go. Thank. Oh, I just thought of something brilliant to say. Excuse me, can I go? No. Oh, God. He had to wait weeks in those days, back on a boat to England, planning it. Anything to declare? Nothing but my genius. I'll be in a book of quotations when I. So he gets there again, finds the same bloke, goes, on you go. Oh, I didn't even ask me that time.
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19: By now, everybody's supposed to know that when it comes to survival, staying alive, you can't be too picky and choosy about the company you're going to keep. You know, sometimes you have to cooperate with kind of unsavory people. People you don't like, people you don't trust, people you don't respect. The kind of people you might not even invite into your own home. So, for that reason, tonight I'm announcing my intention to cooperate with the United States government. The reason... The reason for my decision is a fairly simple one. I mentioned it already. Survival. Okay? And you know how I learned that? Mother Nature. Yeah? First obligation of any organism is to survive. The second is to reproduce. Survival is more important. Okay? Pacifism is a nice idea, but it can get you killed. We're not there yet, folks. Evolution is slow. Smallpox is fast. All right? Now, the government has asked all of us to come up with suggestions and ideas that we might have for helping to fight terrorism. That'll give you an idea how much they have on the shelf, okay? Yeah. And like any good citizen, I'm ready with my suggestions. Now, first of all, overseas, in Afghanistan, I think you have to use the most powerful weapon you have. In this case, chemical warfare of a type never used before. And I'm talking about the Flatulent Airborne Reaction Team. F-A-R-T, fart. Here's what you do. You take thousands of overweight male NFL football fans, okay? Thousands of them. We're going to start with a nucleus of Giants fans and Jets fans. You got to start with that nucleus. Now, it might be necessary to include some Bills fans and Eagles fans too, okay? This is war. You can't be choosy. And Chicago Bears fans, Green Bay Packer fans, guys who eat a lot of bratwurst, okay? And all these guys have to be over 200 pounds. What you do is, for 30 days, you put them on a diet of nothing but cheese, cabbage, and beer, okay? That's all they get for 30 days. For many of these men, this will not be a new diet. You fill them up with cheese and cabbage and beer, and you drop them into Afghanistan, where they commence chemical warfare of the highest order. You send 3-man fart squads into every cave and tunnel in Afghanistan. Just send them in there. All right? And then you smoke them out. That's right. Yeah. These good citizens will release horrendous, deadly farts. The kind of fart that comes in handy if you have something that needs welding. The kind of fart that if you let one go at home, 30 minutes later, your plants are all yellow. The kind of fart that after 2 or 3 days, you begin to realize there are no more birds in your neighborhood. A fart that would eat the stitching out of Levi's. Can I get away with one more fart joke here? Okay. The kind of fart whereby the Centers for Disease Control declares your pants a level 5 biohazard.
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20: I've seen a lot of frightening things since moving to Los Angeles. But there is still nothing more frightening and suspenseful than a non sequitur left on my answering machine by my mother. Hey, kid, it's your mom. Listen, your father slapped your Uncle Bill on the back. Turns out Bill had this huge sebaceous cyst, and it just went splat, and there was kind of this cottage cheese stuff going everywhere, and I am sending you an article on Carol Burnett. How does that go together? I think maybe as you get older, maybe nothing's really particularly good or bad anymore. It's just one long, smooth ride to the finish. Hey, kid. You know, your friend from junior high, Christy Coombs, she's fine, but she shot herself in the head by accident, and your father is taking jazzercise. I saw at the drugstore, Patty Stefanik, your favorite fifth grade teacher. She was there with her life partner, Gretchen. And Patty just had a hysterectomy, so she's been having some dryness. And they were there to pick up some lubricant, which is interesting because I didn't think in that kind of relationship you'd really have a lot of penetration. And I want to know when you're coming to visit.
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17: if I have a base point, is why am I struggling, is my question to you people. Why is Carrot Top doing AT&T commercials? Horrible AT&T commercials. Shouldn't it be me doing horrible AT? Why do I struggle paying my rent? I rent in an apartment building that's next to power lines where they're actually doing cancer experiments right outside my window. Scientists will come by and go, how you doing in there? Any? We rent this place that's like, I live in this farm building where they're... Exactly. Where I, during my show, I can always hear things louder than during any other show. Like there's a lavalier mic on the ice somehow. I live on this, there's like, they pick up the trash behind our building and they pick it up like four or five times a day, I guess, or there's like someone's obsessive compulsive about their trash. And there's like five office buildings and they all have contracted with a different trash company, because why, you know, why make it easy on the thing? And so every day, all day long, there are people picking up all kinds of trash items outside the building. One day I got up, it was 8 in the morning, I hear a pounding. I look behind me and a guy has some kind of a metal, large metal pole in his hand, and he's trying to break it into smaller metal items by banging it on the dumpster like that. Banging it on the dumpster. Just you know, I asked him, is there, are you okay over there? He goes, yeah, I'm trying to get everything low because they're coming along with the old drum sets. They're gonna be throwing those away here, so.
21: Kevin Hart.
22: You ever notice when you single, don't nobody want you? But when you're in a relationship, everybody wants you. And I wasn't mad that I was seeing couples. I was mad because I wasn't seeing nothing but ugly couples. I was like, God, look at that. Look, two Loch Ness monsters. Y'all should be ashamed of your damn self. I would throw rocks at them. She would turn around. At least we have each other. She's right, huh? By myself, throwing rocks at y'all. I apologize. I knew I was turning into a loser, though, because I went to the movies by myself. That's how you know when you become a loser. Went to go see a comedy by myself. Because you can't laugh by yourself. You got to intervene with someone else's date, you know. I didn't know y'all was kissing. I'm sorry. I apologize. Started dating, man. I had this one older woman I was dating. I'm gonna tell you my problem with older women is they're too controlling. Like, she wouldn't let me be a man. You know what I mean when I say be a man? You go out on a date, you want to order your own food and drink because that's what men do. We get to the restaurant, the waiter came, he was like, sir, what would you like to drink? She was like, he'll have a double shot of Jack and Coke. Miss Jones, I can't drink that. That burned my chest. I can't drink those like that. I'm gonna take the double shot of Jack and Coke with a straw. I just want to sip it. Can I have a straw? Please. But I stopped messing with it because we had sex, right? And she messed with my ego during sex, and I don't like that. I don't give a damn if I stink in sex. Let me feel like for that period of time that I was the best partner that you ever had. Talk about me when I leave. We having sex, I'm on top, I'm in control the way a man should be. And out of nowhere, she grabbed me by the butt with both hands and flipped me over. You don't grab my ass and flip me over. I had to stop. Let go. Get off of me. Get off of me. Don't touch me. I feel violated right now. Where my underwear? Point to him, I'll grab him. I was real, real mad because I tried to stop her. That's why I was real mad. I was like, baby, I don't like that. Like, you gotta think about how nasty you gotta be as a woman to make a man say stop. I can say no, it's my body. She was too nasty, man. And she did a lot of stuff that made me think. Like, she freaked me out a little bit. She used to kiss me with her eyes open. Felt like I was being set up. You know? But who do you see? Who is in here?
1: 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Funny
0: lives here.
2: I'm concerned about my sister because the other day I went to the bathroom and I saw she had a body wash called Frozen Daiquiri Body Wash. That means my sister wants to smell like a boozy floozy right out of the gate. Here's the catch. My sister's in a sorority, which I already thought sorority girls smelled like strawberry and liquor. I don't know, because I was never allowed to get that close to them, but whatever. Oh, man. I told you a lot of creepy stuff about myself. Now imagine this. I used to be a substitute school teacher. Oh, my goodness. Me alone with people's kids. The kids are like, who led the hitchhiker today? What's going on? It's very anti-smoking in the school, so the kids would always be like, Mr. Wayne, are you a smoker? I'd be like, no. They'd be like, why you smell like a bowling alley then? Because I'm a bowler, right? Timmy, back off. I need a cigarette. I just look forward to that planning period to sneak off campus so the kids wouldn't see me smoking. Because they'd have been like, Mr. Wayne, you're going to die from smoking. I'd be like, no, Abigail, more like drinking. Now scurry along. Scurry. Favorite part was that I subbed in the high school, yeah. So I got to hear the teachers talk smack about the students. They're like, I'm going to fail that bastard because he's a bastard. No, that's a little... Then another teacher's like, you see what that skank wore in with the cleavage and the midriff? I was like, hell yeah, dude. I took a picture of my camera phone. Click, click. Sent it to my MySpace.
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24: I'm supposed to go down to Florida after this, and I might. I might go. I might not. Folks live down there, as you would assume. You know, they live in those minimum security prisons. That's where they put all the old people. What's with all the security there, with the guard gate, with the arm coming down? Everyone's got a uniform, guns. Are the old people trying to escape, or... are people stealing old people? What is the security problem? I get very unnerved by the way they drive down there. That's why I don't like being in those communities, because they drive slow, they sit low. That's their motto. The state flag of Florida should be just a steering wheel with a hat and two knuckles on it. I mean, there is nobody in the car sometimes. You just see cars going. By the way, there was nobody in that car. It's a completely empty car. Always with the left turn signal on from when they left the house that morning. That's a legal turn in Florida. It's known as an eventual left. What is the age that old people reach where they decide when they back out of the driveway, they're not looking anymore? Do you know how they do that? They just go, well, I'm old, and I'm coming back. I survived. Let's see if you can.
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25: Sometimes a hotel just didn't have a mini bar. A mini bar is a machine that makes everything expensive, right? I take something out of the minibar, I always fathom that I'm gonna replace it before they can check me off and charge me. I go to the store and say, do you have Coke in a glass harmonica? Do you have individually wrapped cashews? Can't please all the people all the time, and last night all those people were at my show. I'm against picketing, but I don't know how to show it. I need that sporadic applause on the CD, boy. That applause will be duplicated. It's gonna be after every joke. The CD is gonna be 6 hours long. Six jokes. Just looped laughter. I like to close my eyes on the stage because I've drawn a picture of an audience enjoying the show more on the back of my eyelids. I like vending machines because snacks are better when they fall. If I buy a candy bar at a store, oftentimes I will drop it so that it achieves its maximum flavor potential. I bought a $7 pen because I always lose pens and I got sick of not caring. I think pickles are cucumbers that sold out. They sold their soul to the devil. And the devil was Dill. These jokes are stupid. I bought a donut and they gave me a receipt for the donut. I don't need a receipt for the donut, man. I'll just give you the money, then you give me the donut and the transaction. We don't need to bring ink and paper into this. I just can't imagine a scenario where I would have to prove that I bought a donut.
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36: We live in a world that's just so awful. You know, individuals that are fine and you can find a small social group if you're lucky that you can communicate with. But the masses are so backwards. It doesn't matter how much we progress with science or technology. We live in a world where people will have a GPS and a crucifix on the same dashboard. And you want me to have hope for these monkeys on swing sets? Millions of years ago, on this planet, I think the Earth was at one point probably a very popular destination for intergalactic sex tourism. Where any lonely space trucker, hormoned up alien fraternity party open 24/7, flashing neon light. Tony's getting married. This is his last night of freedom. We gotta take him out somewhere, get him some action. And so we all have an alien part of our brain still that has logic and ration and forward thinking, but it's never been nurtured because the alien baby daddy beat feet, went right back to his planet in shame, smoking cigarettes, trying to get their story straight where they were over the weekend. They didn't come back to nurture the alien part of the brain. Those half alien babies were raised by single mom monkeys and maybe step apes that resented the baby because it wasn't really them. And they just nurtured the animal nature. That's your animal. animal instinct. Go out with your buddies and hit that rock with a stick. I was kind of working on fire. Come on, you pussy, we're working on fire. You gotta go dominate the weak. It's your animal nature. Get out there and spread your seed, boy. Actually, I worked out the math on that. We live in a finite space, and eventually we'll run out of natural resources and fossil fuels and even space to live. What are you, a pussy? I have this alien part, so I'll just ignore that, I guess. That
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0: I got to go skydiving for free in San Francisco, and what I learned is you get what you pay for. You do not want to go skydiving for free. Maybe like a free comedy show, free beer, or something like that, but not skydiving. That is your life. And they don't let you go by yourself. The first time you go skydiving, they strap you to some dude you never met before. You don't know if this is like a career thing, weekend hobby. There aren't any plaques on the wall. I didn't even see him pack the parachute. This is all blind faith. I was like, man, I got to ask him some questions. I was like, where'd you go to school for this? He's like, we got to jump right now. I was like, okay, all right. He's passionate. Maybe he can do this. All right. One, two, and he jumped. Who jumps on two? The ground is not going anywhere. What? Why do we do that? The things I'm thinking as I'm falling to the earth, like, he's not qualified to do this. I'm just afraid. And we free fall for like a minute. And I don't know what it was, like the way the wind was blowing or the adrenaline, but like the dude, he got excited. I'm strapped to this dude. I'm in San Francisco. How you think I felt? I felt violated at 12,000 feet. I can't do anything. I'm like, he got more excited. He's like, mm-hmm. He is kissing me on the back of the neck. I tried to spit in his eye. No, I don't want to get married. No, I don't want to get married. I wanted to unbuckle the straps, but 12,000 feet is a long way to fall. And there was no X there, and I didn't know where we were going. You get molested at 12,000 feet, you see the world differently. It's like being unplugged from the Matrix. It makes you appreciate women that much more. I'm at a completely different level now. Like, I get the doors all the time. I walk on the outside of the curb if I'm taking a girl out on the date. I put the toilet seat down. I wipe around the edges for extra cool points. I even wipe on the floor now. Wipe on the floor. Guys, if you're tired or your back hurts, you have your sock. The women are like, ooh, that's gross. Guys are like, that's a good idea. That is a good idea.
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2: Doug Benson.
3: People say pot smokers are stupid, and I disagree. If I was so stupid, could I do this amazing mental feat you're about to enjoy with your ears? Check this out, and don't try to help me if you know it. I'm going to do this all on my own. Here we go. Alaska, California, Colorado, Hawaii, Maine, Michigan, Montana, Nevada, New Mexico, Oregon, Rhode Island, Vermont, and Washington. Thank you very much. Those are the 13 states where medical marijuana is legal. And the rest of the states are dead to me. Connecticut, dead. New York, dead. New England, not.

0: with a poor, innocent animal until it hurts us. That is a very special kind of high. And I think that commercial should be changed to an anti-meth commercial.
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2: Hi. We're going to talk about some nice things today. Did you know that? Sure. Some special things for you. Some special things for me, too. And we have a special guest here today. Can you say that, guest? Sure. I knew you could. We're going to talk today to a musician, the guy who plays the bass. And you know what a bass is, don't you? Can you say that? Don't? Sure you can. Hello. How are you?
3: You think you get somebody to give me a cup of coffee or something?
2: You're not used to getting up early, huh?
3: I'm not here yet.
2: What time do you usually get up?
3: I usually get up when the sun is warm, like 1:30, 2 o'clock in the afternoon.
2: I like to get up around 6:30.
3: That's insane. You're stupid.
2: Huh?
3: You should sleep late, man. It's just much easier on your constitution.
2: We're going to talk about your bass and how big it is and things like that. It looks like a violin, but it's bigger, isn't it?
3: It's a hell of a lot bigger.
2: Can you say
3: violin? Violin's a little wimpy thing.
2: Can you say wimpy?
3: Wimpy.
2: That's right.
3: Wimpy thing.
2: I like the way you say that. Did you know that?
3: I do now. The hell, you're easily amused, aren't you? I say wimpy, wompy, wambly.
2: I know what you mean. You know something? I like what your face does when you play. It kind of gets all sort of squinched up.
3: Yeah,
2: know?
3: Somebody told me once that my face, when I play the bass, it looks like some sort of like a big jellyfish or something like that. It just keeps moving.
2: Sure.
3: You can never identify what the face is, and real ugly sometimes, and real weird. It looks like a fruit or something like that. It just keeps flashing at you, know, like
2: yeah.
3: Somebody rubbing
2: sure.
3: rubber or something.
2: Well, I'm sure a lot of people out there would like to know how a big, strong guy like you plays the bass so well, gets to be so strong, what he eats to be like that. Can you tell us that?
3: Well, I eat a lot of garbage food, but I mainly subsist on stuff like sandwiches and tins of tuna, chicken, something like that from a chain store, soda.
2: Do you ever have Egg McMuffin?
3: Sometimes, Dad, or cheese praters.
2: Can you say Egg McMuffin?
3: Egg McMuffin, yeah.
2: Well, I know what I'd like to do now. I'd like to hear you play some bass.
3: Would you yeah, like? I'd like to do that.
2: Well, we're going to go to the Magic Kingdom.
3: Oh, no, man. It's too early for me. I got to drive.
4: Bill Burr.
5: I've been on the road a lot, man. I spent some time on the West Coast. I was in San Francisco a couple of weeks ago, and they have like a little local hero. You know how every town has their little local silly geese? You know, like you guys, it's Charles Stewart and Albert DeSalvo. You know, like every... Out in San Francisco, there's a guy, he's called the Bushman. Some of you may know who he is. Oh, you okay. He's like a legend out there. They've done documentaries on this guy. He's an old black guy, and his whole job is to hang around tourists and scare white people. Not the way a black guy typically scares you, you know. Hi, I bought the house next door. And not the scariest, which is your daughter home? No, what he does is he hangs around and he sits on a bucket and he has these two like big branches with leaves in the front of them. So when you're walking towards him, it looks like a shrub, and that's why they call him the Bushman. And when someone walks close enough, he just shakes the sticks and goes, ah, and scares people. And people who have been standing around watching laugh and throw the guy money. That's how he makes his living. And I'm like, this guy is a douchebag. Yet I stood there and watched him for 45 minutes. And I realized I was watching because you want something bad to happen. You don't want to watch somebody just kind of get mildly tittered. You know, you don't want to walk away before the 80-year-old grabs his chest. Ah! Or some woman with a baby. Ah! I'll watch anything with misery in it. I watched that stupid movie in San Francisco. You guys see the movie called The Bridge?
6: Yeah.
5: It's a documentary about the Golden Gate Bridge, because every year, they filmed this for a year, and they caught people committing suicide by jumping off the bridge, which is kind of a morbid way to make a documentary. You know, like people are on the bridge ready to jump, and instead of calling for help, you're like, all right, roll them.

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2: No, look, single girls always sit better than married women. Single girls sit perky, boobies up, smile, song, oh. They talk a lot with their tongue. Hi, how are you? Minute a woman's married, the whole body goes like, thank God. The boobies at the knees, the legs spread, a shopping bag goes plunk. That's a married woman. And you find yourself at McDonald's on Mother's Day with a corsage going, this is the answer. Oh, don't you hate McDonald's? I read you cannot get a job working there unless you have a skin condition. It is, oh. What do you have, lady? Pucky, pucky, pucky. I'll have a wash and dry. And, oh, they all look like Rod Stewart. Aren't rock stars, can we talk here? Aren't rock stars ugly? Rod Stewart, oh, Rod Stewart, he has got acne. I think you could play Connect the Dots for a year on this man's face. Do you think I'm sexy? Squish, squish, squish, squish. Barry Manilow, a nose, if he was on hard drugs, he could inhale Peru. The one with the lips, the one with the lips, the big lips, the lips, the lips. Mick Jagger! He could French kiss a moose. I have never seen that. He could suck a lemon from here to the Beverly Wilshire Hotel. Oh, shh. He's got childbearing lips. Hey, oh, shh. It doesn't matter, damn it, because a man, as long as he's alive, he can be rich, he can be poor, he can be clean, he can be dirty. He is a catch. That's why you're single. Remember, you have a limited amount of time. You're a woman. A man that's not going to marry you, he's going to be around until he's 98. We have an extra man. Bring him along. He's 98. Bring him, bring him. He's dead. We'll prop him. Bring him. Oh, sure. Because they're double standards even today. Oh, look at the room suddenly so quiet. Oh, come on. There are still double standards. A man can sleep around and sleep around. Nobody asks any question. A woman, you make 19, 20 mistakes right away, you're a tramp. Oh, shit.
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4: Oh, the homeless. You know what I really hate is when you give some money to the homeless dude and he wants a handshake. Whoa. You ever have that? You're like, here you go.
5: All right, my man.
4: You're like, what are you doing with that? Oh, you ever pull out money too big in front of a homeless dude? Don't you hate that? You're like, here, let me give you some.
5: He's like, all right, give me that 100. Give me that 100. Give me 100.
4: No, here's some pennies. I forgot. What about, oh, this is cheating. I hate when they're at the ATM. At the bank, ain't this a bitch? At the bank, they saw you withdraw money. I keep it real. They're like, oh man, can you give me the money? I was like, sorry, I only have thousands. Sorry about that. I withdraw too much money. I only, you wanted dollars, I have thousands. And sometimes you gotta keep still. Oh, God. What about this? If you even make an emotion towards your pocket, they stop. That's why when they come, I just stand still. I'm like, is he gone? Is he gone? Okay. Oh, he's back.
5: Yeah, I saw you move. I saw you move.
4: You gotta. I don't know why they have on the train. Pick. Watch out for pickpocketers. No, they should watch out for dry humpers. Come on. Women know what I'm talking about. Every man does it. It's not even just the homeless. When it's crowded.
5: Excuse me, sorry about that. Excuse me, sorry about that. Excuse me, sorry about that. Excuse me, sorry about that. It's crowded on this train. It's a crowded train right here. It's crowded.
4: Twirling on you.
5: Oh, it's crowded on this bit right here.
4: You're like, hey man, I'm the only one on this train. Get off me, man.
5: Don't worry, it's express. You'll be all right. It's express. You'll be all right.
4: Oh, I'm sorry. I was getting into that.
3: 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This is iHeart Comedy.
6: Ali Wong.
7: Some useful advice for all my Asian American brothers and sisters.
6: Never go paintballing with a Vietnam veteran. So, I don't know if you guys can tell, but I am 7.5 months pregnant. Yeah. It's very rare and unusual to see a female comic perform pregnant because female comics don't get pregnant. Just try to think of one. I dare you. There's none of them. Once they do get pregnant, they generally disappear. That's not the case with male comics. Once they have a baby, they'll get up on stage a week afterwards and they'll be like, guys, I just had this baby. That baby's a little piece of shit. It's so annoying and boring. And all these other dads in the audience are like, that's hilarious. I identify. And their fame just swells because they become this relatable family funny man all of a sudden. Meanwhile, the mom is at home chapping her nipples, feeding the baby, and wearing a frozen diaper because her needs to heal from the baby's head, shredding it up. She's busy. So I don't know what's going to happen to me. You know, a lot of my female stand-up comic friends who are a lot more successful and famous than me discouraged me from having a kid. And they were like, Allie, why are you going to have a kid? You're just going to become, you're going to disappear and you're going to become some lame stay-at-home mom. I was like, yeah, that's the dream. That's the point. This is the ultimate trap. I won, you know? Another thing a lot of my friends said to me when they were discouraging me from having a kid, they were like, why are you going to have a kid? Why don't you just travel the world with your husband and just do whatever you want for the rest of your lives with no kid attached? I was like, yeah, that's cool until my husband dies, which he's definitely gonna before me because I'm an Asian woman and therefore guaranteed to live until I'm a billion. I'm guaranteed, like a turtle from the Galapagos, okay? We all know the phrase, black don't crack. Well, Asian don't die. We don't die, especially the women. We live forever. And you know why we're such bad drivers? Because we're trying to die. We're like, yeah, let me see how invincible I really am. I'm going to make this left-hand turn signal and ignore this red light completely. I'm going to make a right turn. I change my mind. It's a U-turn. I change my mind again. It's an O-turn. Every time I get into a car accident, I'm like, oh my God, not again. I need to hide my face so that everybody doesn't see that it's what everybody thought it was gonna be. It's so embarrassing. My Toyota Corolla is a mess. There's this huge bear claw scratch on the side from this aggressive brick wall that came out of nowhere. And then on the hood, there's multiple handprints from pedestrians who have had to alert me of their existence. I don't know what's wrong with me, but I'm still here, you know? I need to have children to keep me company when I get older. It's lonely. My mom is 80, going through a full-blown midlife crisis. Because she knows that she's got a century more to go. And she is so lonely. All of her white friends, dead. Her Mexican friends, dead. Black friends, dead. I'm just kidding. She doesn't have any black friends. Life is not Rush Hour the movie, okay? I need children to be there for me when I'm older, when I get as old as her. And when I say be there for me, I mean pay for me when my husband isn't around to support me anymore. I'm not trying to be one of those old Chinese ladies who recycles for a living. That's not my destiny, okay? Old Chinese ladies, they don't give a f-. They got no shame. They're like, I'm just gonna recycle, go bald, go to the park, do this. They do that because it's a free activity for them. They do it in their big-ass Vistaviano visor, their Darth Vader, Tomb Raider, Boba Fett helmet. They wear that to protect themselves from their arch nemesis, the sun. They're in a contest to see who's going to burn out first. Old Asian ladies and the sun are like the Tupac and Biggie of longevity.
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7: Wonder how much we love to drink in America? In America, we celebrate Cinco de Mayo. Damn right. Yeah. In America, we love to drink so much, we celebrate other countries' national holidays. Yes. Cinco de Mayo, St. Patrick's Day, Oktoberfest, Chinese New Year, Norse Independence Day, Zimbabwe Flag Day. Is there booze there? Let's have a party. Right. We get together every May 5th, all drunk in our crooked sombreros. We love you, Mexicano! We love you. Beer and your food and your middle infielders. Mexico's all peeking over the border watching us like, really? You love us? We're like, yeah, we love you, little man. And they're like, in that case, can we come up there and live? And we're like, whoa, easy, amigo. Hey, we love you more than a big wall and armed guards in between us sort of love. Everybody's fighting about immigration now. Once again, Og has this whole problem licked. People, the problem with immigration is our advertising. Go to New York, go to the Statue of Liberty, Ellis Island, Gateway to America. There's a sign there. Do you know what that sign says? It says, give us your poor, your tired, your hungry, your huddled masses yearning to breathe free. That's the worst personal ad I've ever heard. What is a huddled mass? If I had one, I would have my doctor remove it. I'd want to know whether it's malignant or benign and whether that's the good one or not. America, we can't ask for poor and tired people and be pissed off when they show up. It's time to change the sign. Let's change the damn sign. We got no vacancy. Put it up. No freaking vacancy. Just right there in the torch hand of the Statue of Liberty. Just free phone, cable TV.
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9: I got a great lady. I've been married for almost 28 years now. And so one day I'm sitting there watching TV, and she comes in, she goes, Bill, we have to talk. And I'm like, oh God, what? And she goes, we need to take a family vacation. I'm like, okay. Now, my definition of the word vacation is this. Me in a beach chair with a Mai Tai in my hand and keep them coming till I roll off face first into the sand. That's vacation. So she books this whole trip. At 6:30 in the morning, an alarm goes off. I'm thinking, who sets an alarm on vacation? My wife does, because we're going on a trip. I go, what is wrong with you, woman? She goes, we're going to go ziplining through the rainforest. What? There's a lot of ways I'll go through the rainforest. I'll hike, I'll bicycle, hell, I'll ride on Paco's back. But zip lining sounds fast and unsafe. So we get on this van, and our guide starts telling us about our trip, but he speaks very little English, and I speak no Spanish at all. I mean, this is me. We could walk into a Chinese restaurant right here, and the waiter could have been born here, raised here, went to college here. He has never left the city limits. I'm the idiot that walks in that restaurant and goes, yes. I'll have fried rice, egg roll. And you can see him going, I am so gonna spit in your food, I swear to God. And it drives my daughter, because he's like, why do you do that? It is so insulting to them. I go, I'm trying. So our guide finishes up his little spiel, and all of a sudden he goes, questions? And I don't know the Spanish words for am I bleeding, help, or how do you stop this? And so he goes, questions. I'm like, Jess, I have a question. My daughter's like, shut up. And he goes, yes, question. And I go, is it safe? Esto safe? And he goes, sí, there'll be muchos cervezas at the top of the mountain. I'm like, what? So we get to this place, they start pouring cruddy Costa Rican beer down me, which I was not turning down because we're going to go ziplining and I want to be hammered when I do this. And so we hike up, they put us in these harnesses and they give you a helmet. Helmet, please. It might as well have been half a coconut shell. Its only purpose was to keep you alive long enough so you could hear your last vertebra snap at the end of the ride. So you climb up the top of this mountain and there's literally a tower with a metal cable attached to it and it goes straight to the bottom. And they give you these big leather gloves and you hook it up and if you want to slow down, you just slowly grab hold of the cable and it'll slow you down. So they hook my daughter up and she goes, zzzz. I go, oh, okay, this looks fun. Then they hook my wife up, she goes, zzzz. Looks fun to me. They go, my turn comes up and the guy goes, you. I don't understand. How'd you say, you go upside down? I don't speak your language. In my language, nothing is fun upside down. Except, well, no, not even that, no. She goes, it'd be more fun for you. Now, if we were here, I would have said, no way. But because they pumped me full of cruddy Costa Rican beer, I'm like, okay. So they clip me up and they flip me upside down. So now I got this coconut shell on my head. My feet are pointed straight up. I look like an upside down roll-on deodorant. Do you remember those? And now I weigh 210 pounds. When he cut that rope, I picked up centrifugal force fast. So I went, aah! I am hauling through the jungle and I can't slow down because my hands are pointed down. I can't even grab the cable. So I'm really going, oh my God! All I'm seeing is sparks flying off the pulley wheel and twigs are smashing me in the face. I'm like, I am an idiot! And at some point, I know I passed a howler monkey in a tree, and he went, what the hell was that? I am flying down this mountain. I can't slow down because I can't reach the cable now because I'm pointed towards the ground. So when I hit the bottom, there was no slowing down. It was just bam, bam, bam. And what happened next, I cannot explain. But all I heard was my wife say, see, I told you it'd be fun. And I whipped around and went, loco mujer, ¿por qué no acaba de contarme con una pistola? And she goes, I don't like the sound of that. And I go, I don't even know what I said. And our guide said, you just said crazy woman, why don't you just kill me with a gun? And in case you're wondering, they call it zip riding because at the end of the ride, your zipper is lined with pee and I have the DVD to prove it.
8: I read where you're supposed to try to live every day like it's your last day on earth. So I've been crying a lot lately. If you're a man, you cry alone. You ever had a guy cry in front of you? It's awkward. You don't know what to say? Stop that? Guys shouldn't cry. Not that there's anything wrong with it, but because we've had no practice. So when a guy does cry, it's sloppy. It's mostly just a lot of faces and noises. Sounds like the zoo after dark. Guys always try to butch it up with a couple curses. Okay, but you're still crying. You know what I like doing? Sleeping. Yeah, right? Anyone else? I think you know you're getting older when your favorite thing to do is not be awake. It's probably a sign your dreams haven't come true. Sleep is the best! Sleep is temporary suicide. I give up. Sleep is like killing yourself, but you wake up refreshed. You ever wake up refreshed, but you go back to bed anyway? Yeah, that's called depression. I was depressed the other day. I told my friend I was depressed. He said, Nick, remember, no matter how bad it gets, there's always someone worse off than you. So now I'm depressed and worried about this other poor guy. There's always someone worse off than you? What do I gotta be number one before it counts? That's the problem with telling people you're depressed. You never get the reaction that you want. You say depressed, they hear sad. Are you sad? Are you sad? No, I want to kill myself. So we're not going to the movie now?
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38: But I am. I really am cool with all races, all religions. Like, what are you? Mexican? All right. Andale. Do you have a hot name? What's your name? Mike. Jesus. What about you? Are you Mexican? George. Oh, my God. This is even the Mexicans are white here. I don't know what. Michael. George. Okay. Oh, this is terrible. Anyway, you guys are adorable. Are you brothers? Nice. Hold on, I'm creating my own fantasy. Don't answer any more questions. Oh, God. Yeah, I am. I'm cool with all races, religions. Like, I was on the subway the other day, and there was this little old woman sitting next to me. You know when they get, like, just really little and old, like she looked like a raisin. I was like, oh, I want to put you in my cereal. Look at you. Swim around in there if you could ever stop shaking. And I mean, we all shrink. It's a part of life, right? Like, I see it on my mom. Like, she looks like the evolution of man chart, you know? But I'm just like, well, I'm like, why are you complaining? Osteoporosis is adorable. Look at you. She's a little meerkat. I keep hiding the milk from her. I'm like, So there's this old woman on the subway, and, you know, she's telling me some old person story. She met somebody parks on some bus, and I'm like, okay, whatever. I'm like, when is it going to be my stop? And, no, but then out of nowhere, she's like, have you heard the good news? So I had no idea what she's talking about. I'm just like, no. I'm like, is the morning after pill over the counter again? Like, what's... So... But then I realized she explained that she was inviting me to her church. That was the good news. Yeah, like she was trying to save me. So as nicely as I could, I was like, ma'am, I am so sorry, but my people are Jewish. And she was like, well, that's okay. Your people just haven't found Jesus yet. Yeah, and I'm like, no, like we found him. This is awkward for me. Maybe you haven't heard the bad news. There's this rumor that we killed him. But I heard he's coming back.
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0: This guy was a rock climber. He fell, lost his legs from like the knees down, went back to school, learned robotics, designed himself new legs, because oddly, he wasn't thrilled with the current selection of prosthetic legs that exist out there. I have no idea why. Like, oh, you lost your leg? No problem. Found an old broomstick with a piece of rubber on the bottom. You're going to be just fine. You're going to be just fine. Now, relax. I know what you're thinking. We put a little hinge on the bottom, kind of like an ankle, and a spring, kind of like an Achilles tendon. Oh, and you know that thing in a shoe store that fits in a shoe? Put one of those in there. I have like a foot with toes and stuff. Where'd you put it? In a shoe? Bang, same thing, my friend. There you go. There you go. You're fine. You're fine. Just cover the rest with your pants. But he wasn't thrilled with that, so he made these new legs that are unbelievable. He can go over any sort of surface, different terrains. And he just has a phone in his pocket with a picture of his own foot, and he can just reach down, adjust his feet, and head off. So he sees a rocky surface out ahead of him, just like, oop, look alive, feet. And then off he goes. It's amazing. He can go upstairs to the point where you would not know that he had fake legs. That's pretty impressive, because before, that was the telltale that you had fake legs. You might fool your friends on a flat surface, and you get to those stairs. Uh-oh. It's the Tin Man. Your friend's like, hey, you have fake legs. Nah, my pants were covering them. But not anymore. I really feel like that's going to make the Paralympics so much more watchable in the future. I realize you guys are all big Paralympics fans. Like, they're pretty good now, dude. They're pretty good now, as it is. They wouldn't allow that guy from South Africa to run in like the 2008 Olympics because he had the Bowflex legs. And they were just like, too good, man. Bowflex, too good. And then they let him run this year, and clearly he didn't even win. So it kind of makes sense that that wasn't a competitive advantage, because if it were, other athletes would have been cutting off their legs. Athletes cheat. They get caught all the time cheating. So now in the future, if they can have robot arms and legs, they're going to cheat. And you're going to turn on the Olympics and just see people like, were those humans? Nah, mostly.
3: 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I Heart Comedy.
1: George Carlin.
2: Did this, the metric system. It's coming into the USA, into use in the USA soon, and that means you and your lady will go down and cop a kilo of hamburger. Can you imagine cleaning up a key of hamburger? Roll one, smoke one, eat one. Roll one, smoke one, eat one. You could always get a lid of bologna if you didn't have much bread. Nickel bag of giblets.
4: Don't get the meatloaf, man. Somebody stepped on it. Yeah, the meatloaf is cut with veal and pork, man.
2: Gram of ham? Hey, want to do a couple of lines of ham? Yeah, all right. Gotta get this gristle out of here, man. New York City, a consumer group measured all the hot dogs and what they had in them. And there are allowable levels of what's called filth by the... Yes. Food and Drug Administration has filth limits. And it's all part of our ever-increasingly interesting value system. But... the filth thing is very small, and they're measured in bug parts, roach droppings, rodent hairs, okay? So they study all of these hot dogs, 16 brands in New York, and they get your 50% water, 99% fat. I mean, you eat a lot of large things, and then some stuff that looks like meat, that a guy threw in while he was thinking of meat or looking at a picture of some meat. And then you got your filth, what you call your filth. And every one of the 16 brands had some traces of rodent hairs, roach droppings, bug parts. Which I think someday this means that eventually we will advertise hot dogs like cigarettes. Low tar, low nicotine. Yes, we have less roach droppings than the other leading brand.
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5: I love movies. I love them. I have Netflix. I have a healthy DVD collection. Ever have a movie come on at like 4 o'clock in the morning and yet you own it on DVD? And you still watch it? Well, I've never seen Jaws with the commercials. This is a whole new way to watch. And, oh good, they've removed all the shark attacks and the dirty limericks that Quint told so well. That's good. Oh. I have On Demand. The original The Karate Kid is on demand this month. Just a little heads up. And Monday night, I demanded it. I wanted it on Sunday. Monday, I demanded it. I just hadn't seen it in 25 years. When you don't see a movie for that long, I think your perspective changes. You grow up and things change. I didn't watch it the same way. And that happens with other movies, like even Wizard of Oz. Like I was not upset as a kid when Dorothy said, "I'm going to miss you most of all, Scarecrow. I'm going to miss you most of all." I thought that was sweet. And then I watched it recently as an adult. She said it right in front of Lion and Tin Man. What a bitch. You pull him aside. You pull him aside. We all know that. We all know that. Can I talk to you for a minute? Scarecrow, can I talk to you for a minute before we... I don't want to say it in front of Tin Man. You've got my address, you got my phone number. Listen, after I get settled back in Kansas, I would love to get an apartment with you and just... I don't know what it is. We just connect it. I wouldn't be able to keep my mouth shut if I were the Tin Man. Yeah, you can tell I'm sensitive. I have very kind eyes. Can you tell? My eyes are very kind. On my license next to eyes, it says kind. That's how kind my eyes are. I would say something. I would be the guy who says, and yeah, I would make it uncomfortable for everybody in the Emerald City, but I would say something. I would say, so I'm going to miss you most of all. Whoa. I'm standing right here, you chubby hick. What is wrong with you? What? How are you saying this right in front of me? With my new heart, which is now broken. Thank you very much. Thank you very much. Hey, why don't you get back in line and ask the wizard for some manners? You fraud.
3: 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You've come to the right place. This is iHeart Comedy.
6: This commercial came on during Sesame Street. It was an anti-weed commercial with a talking dog. Clap if you've seen the commercial. Clap if you know what I'm talking about. Talking dog commercial? FBI knows what I'm talking about. I think that's a dumb weed commercial. That doesn't make you want to quit. Then your dog stops talking. Maybe I have shoes missing. I was having a conversation with my dad about marijuana, and he said, "Son, did you know that by weight, marijuana is more valuable than gold?" He said, "Yeah, but gold, it will always be a better investment because you can't smoke gold." And I was like, "Dad, I think you are wrong. I think that weed is a better investment because you can't smoke gold." Get your priorities straight, old man. When I was flying up here, I got pulled aside at the airport. They looked through all my stuff and patted me down, and luckily I didn't have anything. Sometimes I do, this time I didn't. But luckily, I think that if they pull you aside and pat you down and don't find anything, you should get a prize. Right? You should get to pick something that was confiscated from somebody else. Right? Hey, it's the weed that Jeff left here. Here we go. Hey, did you guys see that picture of Michael Phelps when he was taking the bong hit? Clap if you saw that picture. Everybody saw that picture. Now, first of all, I think it's hilarious that even when that dude is doing drugs, water is involved. You know what I mean? It's like in every part of his life. Secondly, I wish that he didn't apologize for smoking that weed. You know what I mean? Because if anybody could have gotten away with it, it's the dude who just won more gold medals than anyone in history. Yeah. Right? Yeah. He should have just been like, yeah, I smoke weed and I wear gold. Suck it, bitches. And I wonder if he had a chance to buy that photo before it was released out to the world. You know, if the guy tried to blackmail him, or if maybe that guy was just pissed off at Phelps for smoking all his weed. You know, maybe that's why the guy released the photo. He was probably excited to have Michael Phelps at his house. He was trying to be a good host. Hey, come on in, man. I got a little weed here, brother. Sit down on the couch. Take a bong hit. And Phelps is like, you believe the lungs on this guy? He's been inhaling for 10 minutes. Did he just repack mid-hit? Get my camera.
1: Chris Rock.
7: Women here. Love the women. Love the women. I love women, man. I love big, fat, black women. It's my favorite woman in the world, boy. Big, fat, black women. But we live in a world where everybody wants surgery and everybody's reading men are from Mars, women from Venus, and taking Prozac. And nobody likes who they are except big, fat, black women. Big, fat, black women don't give up. What you think, they gonna have their fun. A big fat black woman, you get a black woman 350 pounds, she going out on Friday night. She got an outfit on, Matt, she got a pumps on, and the pump fat coming out the pump look like they baking bread in her shoe. You got an anklet on, and an anklet holding on like this, oh! But she's sexy, and she knows she's sexy. Yeah, I got a gut, there's some good under this gut. You get a black woman 350, she go out every Friday night. A white woman 350 pounds, she ain't left the house in 4 years. That's right. Women, women, women, man. Women, women, women, what do you want? What do you want? Fellas, you ever love women too much? You can love them too much. You ever been in love with two women at the same time? That's the worst you'll ever do in your life. Nothing will bring you down harder than loving two women at the same time. Seems like a good idea at first. Two women, this is gonna be great. Then you realize, this ain't for me. This ain't for me. A man, it's almost impossible for a man to keep up an affair. But an affair is a whole nother thing. An affair takes planning. You gotta be precise. You gotta remember dates, times, places. A man can't do that. Only a woman can pull that one off. And when men, when a man is in an affair, we all can't relax. We can't relax. We all jump in. It's like getting high at your mama house. Somebody coming. Somebody coming. Somebody. Ooh, whoa, ooh. The man can't handle no affair. Women real good at affairs. So you know why? Because a little extra relaxes a woman. Ah, now I can get some work done.
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8: I got accused of being racist. 3 weeks ago on the telephone, I called the St. Louis Police Department because I had to pay a speeding ticket, and it was the last day that I could pay for it. And I talked to a woman for 45 minutes, and I got cut off from her, but she had all my information. So when I called back, this other woman answered and goes, hey, can I help you? And I said, no, you may not. I need to speak with the woman I was talking to earlier. She goes, did you get her name? And I said, no, I didn't. How many people work in there? She goes, oh, there's just 8 of us. I go, great. I could probably narrow it down. She's black. Does that help? And the lady goes, how do you know she's black? And I said, well, because she sounded black. And the woman I was talking to goes, sir, that is racist. And I said, well, I can tell that you're white. Because that's what white ladies do. They play the racism card before they ask any sort of questions or anything. She didn't even ask what I meant by she sounded black. Here's the story. Here's what happened. I said, hey, my name is Chad Daniels. I have to pay for a speeding ticket. She said, I can't fight in the system. I said, maybe the speeding ticket fairy came and paid it for me. And she said, baby, there's no speeding ticket fairy. I'm not saying all black women sound like that. I am saying zero white ones do. Unless there's a bottle of Aunt Jemima on the table and they're being an ass. It's not like I meant she picked up the phone and she was like, what you want? What you want? No. No. Because that could be a white guy with a backwards hat on. You have no idea. You have no idea. If you were walking down the street and you heard, what you want? And you turned around, there was a black guy and a white guy and an Asian guy, you wouldn't know. You could probably eliminate the Asian guy if we're being real honest about it. Because Asian gangster is a different kind of gangster, right? That's like butterfly knives and cars that go like that. Throwing stars and Tokyo drifting. You get it. You get it. I should stop talking. I'm going to stop talking. Yeah. Yeah, I think I proved my point. I believe that racism comes from intent. I did not mean to hurt anyone's feelings. I only knew that I had to pay this ticket that day. It was going to double in price, and I was going to have a bench warrant out for my arrest. I also knew there were only 8 women working there. I was talking to one of them. She was white, and the one I was talking to before was black. Damn it. Stop calling me racist. Stick your arm out. Roll your sleeve up. Walk around to all the other desks. When it doesn't match, drop off the phone. I have to pay this ticket. Thank you very much.
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9: You know, people say to me, Greg, why do you call the studio audience hobos at your show? And I'll tell you why, because they are. Some of them, anyway. And I'll tell you how I found out. Because after the show one day, I went to the restroom, and I used the same restroom as the audience. Show business. And I went into the restroom, and there was a gentleman who had been in the audience washing his feet. That's a clue. He's washing his feet. I was like, hey, what's up? He's like, just washing my feet. I'm like, yeah, go ahead. And he said, I love your show, man. I said, thanks very much. He said, to be honest, I don't care for you. The accent, it's irritating. I'm like, okay. He said, but I just love coming here. I love coming here. I can wash my feet. They give us some snacks. And they pay me $10 an hour. I'm like, what? Pay you $10 an hour? He's like, oh, yeah. So I go and see the producers of the show. I said, we paying hobos $10 an hour to pretend to like me? And they said, oh, yes. They said, everybody does it. And apparently everybody does. I didn't know this. Everybody does it. All the daytime shows, all the late night shows, all the award shows, any show with an audience, the Emmys, the Oscars, the Grammys. They have this team of hobos that go from place to place. I don't know how they get in touch with them. It's like a bat signal or something. And they're seat fillers because nobody wants to see an empty seat on TV. So these people, you know, they wait. And if so, like at the Oscars, if Tom Cruise has to go to the bathroom during the Oscars, a hobo will go over to his seat and, you know, fill the seat. And if Tom Cruise wins the Oscar while the hobo's in the seat, the hobo has to go up and collect it. That last bit isn't true, but that would be awesome if it was.
10: Oh, I'd like to thank everybody under the bridge.
9: It'd just be more entertaining. Anyway, yeah, my dad watched the nature documentaries. My mother hated them. But my mother was a very different person. She was someone who glamorized the past, which was weird. Because my mother grew up in Glasgow in the 1940s when it was being carpet bombed by Nazis. But she would always say, oh, things were better during the war. How can you say that? You're being carpet bombed by Nazis. And she's like, yes, but you could leave your door open at night.
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28: I wish I was black, because everything of enduring quality that the United States has ever given to world culture has come from our black community. Yeah. Black people are cool, man. Once you go black, you never go back. How cool is that, man? White people never say that. And if you're, once you go white, you might also enjoy a Sprite. But it ain't cool. That's why I love cigarette smokers. I don't know any cigarette smokers that are prejudiced. It's all cigarette smokers know. We're all black on the inside. Look at the smoke in here. This is the way you picture Paris when you're a kid. It is smoky like that. Orange cylinders burning in the darkness.

0: He's so smart, man. I just can't believe how smart kids are today. He can answer any question that you can come up with in 2 seconds off his phone. He's a computer freak anyway, but you ask any question. Doesn't matter, world geography, world history, a note in a song written 300 years ago, clicky, there it is. When I was a kid, I had to believe my mother. That's it. That's all I had. I was like, Mommy, where do rainbows come from? Well, 3,000 years ago, an 800-year-old man named Noah was commissioned by the Lord to build a giant ship, and all the animals, two by two, you try to run that crap by a kid today, they're like, click, click. But my mother didn't know the answer to a question. I had to go to the library, which is a building where they used to store the knowledge. Now it's just homeless people. But my mother used to drop me off at the library when I was a kid, and I was always so intimidated by it because it was so big, and you had to be quiet because the knowledge is sleeping, and you had to learn a decimal system made up by some named Dewey. Then you had to peruse a 100,000-square-foot building with volumes of knowledge from floor to ceiling, ceiling to floor. You had to cross-reference Dewey's with the author's name and the card catalog. And you finally get to the place where the knowledge that you seek is supposed to be, and it might not be there. Where's the knowledge that I seek? Yeah, somebody else has got it. When are they going to bring it back? They keep it for a month for a nickel. How am I supposed to learn what I need to know? You ask your mother. My mother doesn't know how to work a projector. She's in dental school.
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2: I'm a black actor, or a blacktor. If you need to get somewhere, have some time. Save some time. And I've done a lot of commercials, and you know, commercials are all about type. You know, it's all about how you look, and they kind of want you fit you into a box, and it always makes me feel really good about myself. You know, because it's like, here are the descriptions that come down. They're like, oh, you know, this is what we want when I go out for stuff. It was always something that was like, hey, we're looking for sort of a kind of a Chris Rocky, kind of a Chris Tucker, sort of a street jiving, kind of a jive talking, kind of a body rocking, electric blue, and kind of a Chris Rocky, kind of a Chris Tucker, kind of a finger waving, kind of a lip smacking, kind of a chicken eating, kind of a, you know, sort of a, you know, sort of no guff taking, kind of a Chris Rocky, kind of a Chris Tucker, kind of a rock, kind of a Chris, Tucker, Tucker, Chris, tucker, kind of a Chris Rock skydiving, kind of a Chris Rock with an alligator in a headlock. If Chris Rock had an alligator in a headlock, what would he say about that situation? Action. Because so much has changed since Hollywood Shuffle. And I'm like, Chris Rock and Chris Tucker aren't either of those things. But I remember, because a perfect example, I once did this McDonald's radio commercial, and I'll never forget this because it was just etched in the TiVo of my memory forever. And I never forget this, and this is how it went verbatim. This is how it went. It was like, man, who do you think thought of putting cheese on the filet of fish? I don't know, but I like to shake his hand. Would you give him a fist bump? Maybe. How about a chest bump? Nah. How about a chest bump and then a double fist bump? Christmas on the flip side. I don't even know what that is. Ba-da-ba-ba-ba, we're ethnic. That was literally. And here's how I booked it. I said, what voice would make my ancestors weep? And I did that voice. And they were like, black-tastic. Draw up a contract for this African-American.
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4: Wiping all the sweat off, pop detox. Just comb my hair in any position. Hi, how are you? News at 7. Thanks for coming out, man. I love black people, man. Yeah. Except for like some of the bouncers. You have some of those bouncers. Hey, man. How you doing, man? Can you take, you go to a topless bar, they make you take off your hat. Could you please remove the hat?
5: Here's an example. This is my hat. When I go to a topless bar, I always do that.
4: Hey, man. Excuse me, man. Can you please remove the hat? Before you go into the topless bar, can you do that for me, boss? Can you

0: to a topless bar, I want to pick up a girl, you know? I look better in my hat.
1: Yeah, I look better in my hat.
2: Hello, how you doing?
3: Yeah, you know, let me speak. Let me talk to you, boss. Can we?
0: And he, you know, I want to try to pick up a girl.
1: Hey, what's going on? I pick up a chick. Maybe it'll happen.
3: But you know, no, let me tell you something, man. Let me show you the sign about the hat. This is hat. No recording devices, no flash photography. Can you do that for me, boss? Can you take off the hat?
0: When I go there, I want to wear that so I look
1: mysterious.
0: It's my wingman. I can't pick up a chick like this. Hey, what's going on?
2: Yeah. Mr. Potato Egghead.
0: I can't pick up a chick like this.
3: No, you need to take off the hat.
0: I look better in my hat.
1: It's my wingman. Who's the guy? I look mysterious in my hat. Who's the guy in the hat? Who's the guy smoking a cigarette and shaking hands? Who is he?
0: I can't pick up a chick one.
4: Hey, I'm Harry Potter's lesbian sister.
3: You need to take off the hat. You know what? You can wear the hat during lunch hours.
0: I go, why can't I wear the hat now?
3: You know why you can't wear the hat? Because it's disrespectful to the performers.
0: It's disrespectful to the performers? The girls dancing? Take off that hat! Disrespectful? Disrespectful?
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6: Sting, the popular singer, Sting's often bragging about his 8-hour-a-night sex sessions with his wife, Trudy. Imagine how long he'd be able to keep it up if she was a looker. They say travel broadens the mind. Except with Americans, which tends to widen the arse. A lot of people quote the fact that only 10% of Americans have passports. The thing is, they say it like it's a bad thing. Don't get the wrong idea, I've got nothing against Americans. Just one came up to me after a show a couple of weeks ago and said he thought I was patronizing. I said, well, I think you'll find that's pronounced patronizing. It means when you talk down to someone. Don't worry, I'm not being condescending. I'm far too busy thinking about important things you will understand. I'm not sure if you're aware of this. Did you know you're 10 times more likely to get mugged in London than you are in New York City? It's because you don't live in New York City. See, my favourite news story of the last year came from America. I'm sure you all saw this story in the papers or on TV. It was a story about a man in Utah, an American man, who was out rambling in the wilds of Utah, the beautiful desert landscape, and there was a rock fall, and he got his hand trapped underneath a massive boulder, and he had to sever his own hand in order to walk to freedom. Incredible story about human courage and spirit. Did you all see that story? Yeah. Well, I can't believe anyone saw it and didn't ask themselves the question, because I think it does beg the question, would I be able to do that? I've given it quite a lot of thought, and I think, yes, I would be able to do that. What do I care about an American's hand? If it's life or death, I'll cut his head off.
7: Stephen Wright.
8: I don't have a child now, but when I do have a child, I'm going to buy one of those strollers for twins. I'm going to tell him he was a twin, too. You were a twin, and your brother didn't listen to me. I woke up this morning, I was folding my bed back into a couch. I almost broke both my arms because it's not one of those kind of beds. 24-hour banking? I don't have time for that. I can levitate birds, but nobody cares. It's a good thing there's gravity, otherwise when birds died, they'd just stay right up there. Hunters would be all confused. Sponges grow in the ocean. That kills me. I wonder how much deeper the ocean would be if that didn't happen. Thanks a lot.
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7: Good to be here. This is great. It's fun to come out for such a great cause and to my favorite city. I'm not just kissing up now. Vegas is it. I work here a lot. This is my favorite place to do comedy because of the energy. Because just listen to yourselves. Yeah, it's incredible. This city just never, it never ends. Las Vegas is the only place where I've actually had to cancel my wake-up call because I hadn't gone to bed yet. Yes. You will pass your call. The phone's gonna ring. Oh no. And then I'm up. You don't need a wake-up call in this town. What they should have is a go-to-bed call. That's what, when you check in, you just tell the lady, please, and listen, at 7 a.m., just someone pull up my pants and take me in. Just take me. If my pants are down when the sun's up, it's not good. I love this town. I like how they're trying to bring culture to Vegas, like the art museums. The Bellagio had an art museum. I get a kick out of that. Come on, where else in the world but Vegas could you stand in front of a Picasso with a bucket of nickels? Huh? That's good. Look at the colors on that. That was a nice color. I want a sandwich. I'm getting a sandwich. My favorite is the cigarette girls that walk around the casino floor with the trays and the cigarettes. Cigarettes and little things they sell. Little novelty items for sale. Like yo-yos. Yes, the woman was selling neon yo-yos on the casino floor. Because you never know when a high roller is gonna snap. What's a guy gotta do to get a yo-yo? I'm not gonna shut up, Vinny. Don't tell me to shut up. I just dropped 20,000. I'd like to walk the dog.
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9: And we as Americans, we getting soft, you know. There are some hard Americans, though. I have to give it up. Give it up to Captain Scully. He landed that plane in the water. Woo! Yes! He landed a 757 in the water. I can't even parallel park without going on the curb. But you know, now a lot of Americans are getting soft. They whining. We lost our house. Okay, you get another one. That's what they make apartments for. Damn it, move your ass in the apartment. Quit whining. And we putting it on to our kids. Our kids are getting soft. I went to a little league softball game. I'm looking around. Where's the scoreboard? We don't have any scoreboards. There's no winners, no losers. What the hell is a game? Kids need to know what it feels like to win and lose in it so they know what to do in life. I started taking scores myself. 1, 2, 3, you out. Kids are not that soft. Let me tell y'all something. When I grew up in the projects, we had the Project Softball League. Every week, we used to get our ass kicked by the suburbanites. You know why? Because they had equipment, they had uniforms, and they had daddies. But that's okay because you know what? It didn't hurt me. We took score and I realized, you know what? We need to get us some uniforms and some equipment, and I'm gonna try to find us some daddies. So I started selling chocolate bars. I was my biggest customer. We had uniforms in 2 weeks. I cleaned up some winos and made them my daddies, and we started winning because that's what I learned. Times don't stop. Kids don't have to be soft, y'all. Stop it. Times are hard. I know times are hard. We'll get through it, America. You know times are hard because old occupations are coming back. the pirates. The hell? I heard about pirates in Captain Crunch. Damn, you know why we don't have pirates anymore? Because we got Navy SEALs, and they save money. They shot 3 pirates with 1 bullet. It's like, that's why we don't have pirates, you dumbasses.
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30: So yeah, I don't know if I'm ready for a family or if I'm cut out or meant for that. I know this, you know, being alone is getting a little weird. It's just getting weird. Like I'm doing some weird stuff. Not like that kind of weird stuff, but just like. Like I eat in restaurants alone a lot. That's weird. It's just weird. Think about it. You guys have never been at a Ruby Tuesday somewhere in the middle of the country and saw some 44-year-old man sitting by himself in a booth in a corner and said, well, I bet that guy's living a full life right there. It's weird. It's just weird. When you eat by yourself, they always want to put you at the bar, too. Always. I walk up there, party of one. Oh. You want to eat at the bar? No, I don't. I know what you're saying. 44-year-old man all by himself. Probably got a little bit of a drinking problem, don't you, sir? Don't worry, we got a place for you right in there. Bunch of drunks and losers just like you. You'll love it. Now, you don't belong in there. That's for families, decent people. You won't like it in there. Now, maybe you'll meet somebody in there. The two of you will hit it off, go out, clean up your lives, come back. Then we'll put you over there, all right? But for right now, get in there with the animals. That's where you belong, sir. I moved to New York City about a year ago, and I live in Manhattan, and it is very weird eating in Manhattan by yourself because the restaurants are tiny. Everybody's sort of squished together. You're not really by yourself. I was in this place the other night, and there's these two women at a table, like, right next to me. Like, right next to me. Like, it looked like we all came together, but they're just not talking to me. It looked like beforehand they told me to just sit there and shut up. Don't even look at us. Just shut your mouth and eat. And one of the women was sharing some very personal information with her friend right there. I heard it all. Let me just tell you guys, she has some problems, okay? And then her friend said, Megan, thank you. thank you for trusting me with this information. I'm like, she trusted me with this information. And I don't know the crazy woman, and we can see how trustworthy I am. I'm telling you guys about it. I'm not to be trusted, all right? Fair warning, if you see me in a restaurant tomorrow night, zip it up. I'll tell your business.
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3: I want to have like 19 kids. I'd love to have some kids. I've been thinking about kids. I think naming them, that's going to be fun. Whatever the names that you come up with, that's exciting right there. You get to both decide, hey, do you want to name that? No, I don't like that name. Right? It's like a little game. You try to come up. I already have names picked out. I don't even know. First kid, boy, girl, I don't care. The first one that comes out, I'm naming it. I think it's beautiful. It's feminine but strong at the same time. Time for bed. I said time for bed. No cookies. Daddy's on the phone. Daddy's on the phone. I'm gonna name a group of my kids after my favorite cartoon. I'm gonna name a bunch of them after Transformers. That'd be great. Oh yeah, just to be like, Optimus Prime, come here for a second, I wanna talk to you. Come here, you sit next to Megatron, we're gonna have a little chit chat right here, okay? I am the Cobra Commander in this. I said no cookies! This is driving me up a wall!
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4: Don't go to cookouts. I hate cookouts, man. I don't like my family come by the house. The relatives I ain't seen like since the last cookout. You got certain relatives you just see at the cookout, and they get on your nerves every year. Then my Aunt Bunny would fall down the steps almost every year. Ever have a heavyset aunt fall down the steps? Make a whole lot of noise. It's scary too, because they be calling Jesus on the way down. And aunts don't like to fall straight down the steps like a kid. They be trying to break the fall and hold it and stop. And that just make the fall take a half hour then. Real loud, yeah, like.
6: Lord Jesus Christ, help me, Lord, please, Jesus, please. Jesus, God, help me, Lord, Jesus, help me. I'm falling down the steps, oh, Lord Jesus Christ, please. My shoe. Oh, Lord Jesus Christ, help me. I'm halfway down now. Help me, Lord. Lillian.
4: What is all that noise? Lillian, the bitch is falling down the steps again.
6: Oh, Lillian. Lillian, what's wrong, Bunny? I fell down the steps.
4: Oh, Bunny fell down the steps. Bunny fell down the steps. Eddie, go get your Aunt Bunny something cool for her head. What happened? Bunny fell down the steps. Hey, Charlie.
6: Aunt Bunny was walking down the steps. And she was walking down the steps. Shh.
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0: Dana Gould.
7: Every town has the same, like, you know, university neighborhood. 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And in L.A., there was a bunch of them, but my favorite one is this little strip in the middle of Hollywood called Cahuenga Boulevard. So this is a true story of something that happened to me walking down Cahuenga Boulevard. I'm walking down the street, and I pass a store called Vinyl Fetish. It's not what you think. It is actually a punk rock clothing store. 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But that's great. You know, I had a contrived personality when I was 18. You're entitled. And as I but as I walked past the store, there was a kid out front, and he couldn't have been more than 18. He had to be. He couldn't have been a day over 18. But he was wearing something I'd never seen before: thigh high Doc Martens, laced all the way up. And he had a big leather coat with a Misfits logo on the back, and a big mohawk brush with a leopard stripe and a purple stripe. And if that's your look, he looked like $1 million, really. But as I walked past him, he ruined it. Because I walked past him and he just sneered at me and went, "Couldn't he change?" Now, you know, again, I was never really hip to speak of. But I don't want to be the kid that goes, "Get a job." But get a job. You're 18. I thought it took time to become a bum. You can't just become a bum. It takes years of neglect. You have to have a marriage fall apart and a business go under, and your kids stop talking to you, and you become an alcoholic and a drug addict. You lose faith in yourself and in God. You embrace nihilism. Life becomes a meaningless exercise. You can't just get a pamphlet in the guidance office, get out of high school, be a bum. And if you are going to be a bum, let me see a little something. Because there was a guy a block down with a hillbilly beard and a stump. Who do you think's getting my money? It's showtime, Elvis.
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0: Hal Sparks.
8: I love technology, though. I'm kind of a modern view. Like, to me, that all that behavior seems like past behavior, and like the future is now. Like, I can't tell you how much I love technology. Does anybody remember how to have a relationship without texting anybody? What did we do? Smoke signals? I have no idea how to maintain a relationship without texting, you know, especially sexting, which, yeah, is officially the best. Yeah. For the elderly people, it's where you get to send your significant other a little sexy message while they're at work, you know, a little. When you get home, you're gonna get a little googly googly goo, you know. And then they're at work. Hold on a second, I got a text message. 1 second. Excuse me, 1 second. Because it's really the modern erotica. You know, we used to read erotic novels and stuff and to excite ourselves, and now we can actually co-write erotica with our partner live. That's a special thing, you know? And it's great, you know, it's got pacing to it. You have to keep up the pace. You have to be creative. You can't use the same words over and over again. You have to, you know, you can't stop in the middle, ladies. Don't stop in the middle. I don't need that kind of worry. I mean, so when you get home, you're going to get it, and then nothing for 10 minutes. You're like, what'd I say? I mean, where have you gone? Where is our relationship? Who are you? Who am I? What is that? I was in the bathroom. Be a BRB at least, you know? We got some master texters right up here, but that means be right back. Yeah. I will admit that sometimes, because I know I have to keep the pace going, I will sometimes sext while I am driving. Yes, which is illegal in this state and also very dangerous, not just physically, but also to the relationship. Because autofill is not your friend when you're using dirty words. And you have to be very careful to check what you're about to say before you hit send. And you can't just go, "I can't wait to stick my love puppy send." Puppy? Did it get puppy from that? Why does that key have 4 letters and all the others have 3? You're just worried she'll send back ... Oh no. She likes it. Ugh.
0: Sarah Silverman.
9: I have a long neck. That's my that's probably one of my best features out of many good features, but it's I have a swan-like neck, and my neck is actually 6 inches long, completely flaccid, and I'm cheating, I'm measuring from the base. I was watching porn, and our guitarist Dave did porn for a while, gay porn, and Ladies, it was work. It was a job. It was, trust me, but...
10: I was a gaffer.
9: Yeah, you got gaffered all over your face. But seriously, let's take it down a second. Nazis are a-holes, and I'll be the first one to say it, because I'm edgy. Oh, they're cute when they're little. I will give them that. They're so cute. Why can't they stay small? But... I always know when it's Hitler's birthday, because they announce it on Entertainment Tonight, you know. Right before they go to commercial, you see like a silhouette, and then they say, you know, this man is responsible for the deaths of 6 million Jews. Is it Ted Danson? Patrick Duffy? My niece is, my lesbian niece, their whole family is very Jewy, and she goes to Hebrew school and loves it. And she called me up and she's like, you know, Aunt Sarah, did you know that Hitler killed 60 million Jews? And I corrected her and I said, you know, I think he's responsible for killing 6 million Jews. And she said, oh yeah, 6 million, I knew that. But seriously, I mean, what's the difference? The difference is 60 million is unforgivable, young lady. But kids, you know, try to figure them out. You can't, they're kids.
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11: Feels good to get out and be dumb, man. I'm tired of thinking about how broke I am. Anybody broke in here? Round of applause, broke people. Yes. It's a good economy, man. People have been broke so long, guys have like different pickup lines now. It's like, girl, I hope you like grilled cheese. You better get on this. I noticed your personality changes based on how much money you have. People see those commercials with the starving kids. People with money see those commercials. They get real sympathetic. They're like, oh, how sad. We should help them. Normal people see those commercials like, oh, that's sad. I should change the channel. No sports center's on somewhere. I see those commercials, I'm like, you can eat for a month for the cost of a cup of coffee? Why didn't anyone tell me about this land of opportunity? Taking these jokes to Africa. That'd be wild, man, see comedy in Africa. Comics supposed to talk about what they see around them. Put a funny twist on it, but stuff so messed up out over there just come out weird. Be like, so I thought my wife ran out on me. Turns out she was detained and executed. More fresh water for me. Clap if you have both hands. I went to my first ever laundromat. That is a humbling experience. Go as an adult. It's one thing in college. Everybody's in flip-flops. Everybody's poor. You go as an adult, you realize you are not making it. Went in there with a hamper full of hope. Came out with head lice. They got kids running around naked because all the clothes they own are in the damn dryer. I'm like, did you know you could eat for a month for the cost of a cup of coffee? I was so broke for a while last year, I'd get an attitude whenever I saw those commercials with the starving kids. I felt like they should be watching commercials about me. That'd be pathetic. Please help this spoiled, lazy American. His poor career choices have finally caught up with him. He doesn't know how to handle it. Just $50,000 to $90,000 a year will give him a lifestyle he deems reasonable. For the cost of a cup of coffee, he can get himself a cup of coffee.
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13: People are from the East Coast. I don't understand that at all. I've been to the East Coast, and wow. Are you kidding me? Like, but yeah, it's really cold in the winter. And then in the summer, mosquitoes the size of B-52s drive up to you and bam, bam, bam, ah, and they drill into you. Like you were the Arctic Circle or something. It's horrible on the East Coast. I go to New York and be, oh, it's really cool in New York. There's K2 of garbage on every corner. Like giant Himalayas of garbage on every... And I'm almost certain in the summer they bring in urine from other cities. And I don't find the accent amusing. You know what I mean? You know, I'm from California. The first time I went to New York, I really didn't believe people talked that way. I thought it was just in the movies. Then you go into a bathroom and someone goes, I don't know what kind of problem you have. Like, really? You really say bing, bing, bing, bing, bing when you talk? You're not going to hit me with a sock filled with quarters, are you? You're not going to gat me with your Roscoe when you drive up in a Duesenberg, are you? We're not going to pull a hit. Are we Dutch Schultz? Because... The vice president is from Delaware. Are you kidding me? Delaware? No one lives in Delaware. Delaware is an existential dilemma. It's not a place. It's like, why am I here? Why is anyone here? That's what people in Delaware are saying every day. And dinky doesn't begin to describe it. Diminutive. It's a Hummel figure of a state. There's adhesive on one side of Delaware. That's how small Delaware is. And they're going to be calling the shots nationally? I'm from California. Bite my ass. How about that? We have 30 million people here, the seventh biggest economy in the world. If we were a country, we'd be invading Spain every weekend. Just to show how big a swinging member we have. And what is your childhood in Delaware? Tri-cornered hats and Revolutionary War reenactments and covered bridges? And no Mexican food, all right? Buy an avocado, Delaware, all right? Then I'm up on you. Until then, I don't need it. I really... If I had to grow up in Delaware, I would kill myself with a Mint Milano Pepperidge Farm cookie. I would just drive it through my head into my cerebral cortex to stop the pain of being from Delaware.
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10: Thank you. Thank you. Thank you so much. A lot of white girls here. Give it up for white girls. They got asses now. White girls used to... Hey, I'm dead. Well, I don't know what y'all eating. White girls used to be notorious for flat asses. It was... Whatever. On the ass chart, it used to be white girls, Chinese boys, then... police. How white girls feel having asses now? Y'all really didn't. Y'all used to throw up every time somebody said you had a fat ass back in the day. Oh, damn, white girl, you got a fat ass. Oh my God, I ate too many air and salad sandwiches. My ass is fat. Now Asian girls run that whole thing. Yeah, Asian girls' ass look like CD cases. Chinese girls' asses are just not there. God bless Indian girls, too. And I mean these Indian girls. Remember, it's sad now, because you got everybody's full of... Nah, it, can't even have fun no more. Everybody gotta be careful. People like, hey, what? You know, you ask somebody, hey, who are you? They be like, Indian. First thing you go, is this one or woo, which one? You woo. Leave Mike alone. He didn't throw the baby. You know what I mean? He just held it over the rail. Why y'all bothering Mike like that, man? You see Cher on TV? Oh, Michael. Oh, yeah. That's my impression of Cher. Oh, look at Michael. That was the worst thing I ever seen anybody do to a baby. Shut up, Cher, jackass. It's easy to mess with the finishing the business, Mike. You know what I mean? If that was Thriller Mike, he could have kicked the baby in the crowd. She would have been like, oh, Michael, he loves his fans so much, he kicked his baby in the crowd. Oh, can I do a duet with you, Michael?
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4: I mean, everyone's going nuts. I went to the post office the other day. This is a harmless place. They have bulletproof glass. And then I finally realized it wasn't, you know, to keep the bullets from coming in there. It was, And they're always trying to glamorize horrible people. We don't try to do nice things for nice people. You know, like now they're just released the home movies of Hitler. Have you seen these where he's with a dog? Oh, I've killed a lot of people, but I wouldn't kill you. No. No, because you'll make a funny face for me, won't you? Make the funny face.
5: I can't watch Dr. Phil anymore, man. He's too brutal. He's tough on his guests, isn't he? There's a woman that was on. She was, you know, crying and stuff. And she's like, Dr. Phil, I'm having some trouble with my weight.
6: Well, put down the damn Cheetos.
5: And then she says,
6: don't keep crying, it's aerobic.
5: And he's always saying those weird Dr. Philisms that he can only understand, you know? Like a woman's arguing with her sister. She's like, Dr. Phil, my sister's getting into my business and I don't like it at all.
6: Two hands in a hen house don't equal a bucket full of milk. Don't look a gift horse in the mouth unless it's a parrot.
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9: I'm not a religious person. You know, I'm a Jew. I was raised to be selfish by Jewish parents. And I was recently in Cincinnati, and I chose to go to the Creationist Museum. Yeah, some of you are familiar. It's the Creationist Museum. And it was about 30 miles away in Kentucky, and I did a little research, and I needed to go. For the wrong reasons, obviously. But I needed to witness. I needed to go to this tabernacle of ignorance. And I went there thinking, I'm going to go there. I'm going to be horrified, angry, smug, condescending, righteous, pompous even. And just judging these idiots that are going there for what they see as the right reason. I knew I was going for the wrong reason. And I got there, and right away I walked in and I was like, this is pretty cool. A lot of money went into making this. They're really selling. This is, just a tabernacle. So I guess what I mean to say is that, after the full experience, I didn't take a picture. They had a triceratops with a saddle on it to really that you could sit on and take pictures. But I left not angry at them. I'm not angry at the museum, not angry at the people who were there. I was sort of elated. I felt sort of gloriously embarrassed for our country. But I felt deeply proud to be an American for a very weird reason. I was proud to be an American because I realized that what I was standing in the parking lot of could only happen in America. These are our morons. And they've done a beautiful thing down here.
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11: Horseshoes are lucky. Horses have four bits of luckiness nailed to their feet. They should be the luckiest animals in the world, shouldn't they? They should rule the country. Well, they should win all their horse races, at least. That should happen, Result, the 3:30 today, every single horse was first equal. One horse who dropped a shoe came in third. The duck was ninth. And five ran. Which they always say, don't they? I don't know why it's important, Because you can't tell. If you listen to a horse race on the radio, you cannot tell how many horses are in it because it's some weird drugs vision. And it's cheese, blat, small incubator on the outside, cheese, blat, small incubator, large hairnet, bit of fish, small green castle, green elephant banjo player, six-ton dog on the outside, green banjo player, six-ton hairnet, oh, fish, cheese from six-ton hairnet, three banjo players, one dog and a spit. The next race in the drug craze stakes will be at 4 o'clock when I've had this Mars bar. Yeah. What they should be doing, the horse race people, they should be going, brown horse, slightly brown horse, black horse on the outside, black horse and brown horse, little grey horse, white horse, really, grey horse. Blue horse on the outside, blue horse from Mars.
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1: I went to my plastic surgeon. I said, look here, I need you to do some work on me. He said, okay. He said, let me go get my pen, because, you know, they mark you up so they don't cut the wrong thing off. And I said, look here, I want you to widen these eyes. I want you to slim down this nose. I want you to make these lips a little bit full, and I want you to move this chin over, and I want you to pick the girls up so that when I put my chin down, I'm resting on the girls. I want you to go in and suck all the fat out my stomach and all the fat out my behind and distribute it amongst your friends. And I tell you, by the time he was done marking me up, there was nothing left. And that's when I realized I was on the wrong track. I had to take a good look at what was wrong. And you know what it was? I was mad. Because there was no countdown into menopause. There wasn't no 5, 4, 3, 2, 1, here we go. It was boom, you're done. It's over. You will never, ever be the hottest thing in a room again. No, ever. And all those years I spent bitching and moaning about my period, when I realized it was done, that I was never, ever, ever going to produce another egg, that it was over, I was stunned to discover how much of my womanhood was tied up with this. And it never occurred to me. Because they tell you, oh, there's all kind of information out there. But there's not. There's not. None of it makes any sense. And they tell you, take all these pills for years. They would say, take all these hormone pills. That's all you can do. That's all that'll help. And so for years, you'd suck them hormone pills down. And then you get a phone call out the blue saying, you're not still taking them hormone pills, are you? And you say, well, yes, I am. They say, well, why? You know, you shouldn't be taking those no more. They'll give you cancer of the eyelashes. And you say, no, well, how long have you known this? They say, 5 years. And you say, wait a minute. You can keep a man hard for 19 hours, but you can't find a way to balance out a hot flash? What is, I mean, it's just, it kind of makes your mind go a little bit crazy. And you start to see things on TV which upset you, like that commercial for AARP. The one where they say if you're born between 1919, and then they give you, used to give you a date. And you look at it and say, oh, them some old people. I saw this commercial recently. My date was in there. And I thought to myself, when the hell did I become eligible for AARP? And you know, they tell you, they encourage you to contact them, but they will find you. They're like child services. They can find you anywhere. You start getting these magazines in the mail, and you think to yourself, what the hell is Richard Gere doing on the cover of AARP?
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8: And this next thing is about the English language. It's about little expressions we use, we all say them, the little sayings and expressions that we use all the time, most of us, and we never really seem to examine these expressions very carefully at all. Like, the Riot Act. They keep telling you, they're going to read that to you. Have you heard this thing at all? Especially when you're a kid, they threaten you. You wait till your father comes home, he's going to read you the Riot Act. Tell him I already read it myself. And I didn't like it either. I consider it wordy and poorly thought out. More than happy. I bet you say that sometimes, don't you? Once in a while, you say to somebody, oh, I'd be more than happy to do that. How can you be more than happy? To me, this sounds like a dangerous mental condition. We had to put Dave in the mental home. He was, more than happy. One more of these. In your own words. People say,

0: curves that I am thinking to myself, how do arms go? So at a certain point, I see that there's this table in front of me, and I say to myself, ooh, lean on that table. That will solve your arms problem. So I just place my palms on this table. Now, you know those tables where it's not all one piece, but it's like a tabletop that's resting on a base? No, it's very convenient if you want to take the tabletop off and clean it separately, or if you want to lean on one end and send a bunch of cups and bottles flying all over the place. It's great for those two things. Well, I was not cleaning the tabletop. Cups and bottles scatter everywhere. Everyone in the room goes, whoa! Legendary actor Jason Robards, this was to be his final film. Not long after this film is released, he will be dead. Before he shuffled off that mortal coil, Jason Robards saw me knock over cups and bottles and went, whoa! Good for you, Jace. Glad you fit that in. So, I am humiliated. The rest of the time I'm there, I feel like when people look at me cartoon style, I just turn into a pile of cups and bottles. We now begin filming. I am responsible for three lines of dialogue. The camera is not even on me at first. It is on Jason Robards and Philip Seymour Hoffman. They're doing some of the acting of their lives. It is this high drama that is unfolding. Everybody in the crew is like riveted watching these guys. I am off camera on a telephone, literally phoning in my performance, right? I just have three things to say, and I am so racked with nerves while I'm on this phone. I'm like, just say the three things you were supposed to say, and don't say three things you were not supposed to say. Like, don't say things like your own name or a racial epithet or a recipe you just remembered. So I barely get through that without having total renal failure, right? And then it is time to shoot my part of the scene. I'm going to be on camera. Suddenly I notice when it's time for me to be on camera, it's a lot less people around. People seem less invested in my half of the scene. I'm not sure the director's even there at any point. I think somebody just like flicked the camera on and walked out of the room. So I have a sneaking suspicion that my role will not make it to the finished product.
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3: I'd like to see a positive LSD story. Would that be newsworthy? Just once? Hear what it's all about? Today, a young man on acid realized that all matter is merely energy condensed to a slow vibration, that we are all one consciousness experiencing itself subjectively. There's no such thing as death. Life is only a dream, and we're the imagination of ourselves. Here's Tom with the weather. Gaw. Did you see the news? You know, it's not a war on drugs. It's a war on personal freedom is what it is, okay? Keep that in mind at all times. Thank you. They lump all drugs together. It's not going to work. Pot and crack. Hey, dude, don't put pot in the drug category. It's an herb, man. Like tea. Not only do I think pot should be legalized, I think it should be mandatory. Think about it. You get in traffic behind somebody. Shut up and smoke that. It's the law. Oh, sorry, I was taking life seriously. Oh, man, who's hungry? That'd be a nice world, wouldn't it? Mellow, hungry, quiet people everywhere. Domino's pizza trucks passing each other on every highway. Parades of Domino's. Let them get stuck in traffic. All our pizzas will be free. Come on, drugs is so bad. Yeah, well, how come Keith Richards still walks? Explain that, Mr. Surgeon General. You never hear the Surgeon General mention Keith, do you? A little hole in the theory there. Surgeon General says, drugs are bad, drugs are evil. Except for that guy. They work real good for him, but the rest of you, it's like that commercial.

0: guy with a skillet. This is your brain. Here's Key's brain. Here's Key's brain on drugs. That sounds pretty good. That's him on drugs. Well, yeah, let's give him some more. Here's Keith almost dead. Well, screw it. Let's kill him. Get some hits.
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3: My parents didn't know what to do with me. They got me into Little League Baseball. I played out in right field because I stunk. But you don't know. You just show up, you know. Oh, I got my glove. You any good? I don't know. My mom told me to come out here. We'll get out in right field. Okay. Turn around, you moron. Oh, okay. Not the whole way. Oh, only some. Some way. I never knew what was going on out in right field. All I knew is at the end of the game, I'd get a free snow cone. That's all I knew. You know? Be out there. Oh, free snow cone. Free snow cone. Brian, what's the score? Free snow cone. Free snow cone at the end of the game. If you play, they're going to give you a free snow cone. Even if you play half game, you get the whole, you don't get a half snow cone. You get a whole snow cone for half the game. The people that play whole game get a whole snow cone, and the people that play half game get a whole snow cone. So it's always whole snow cone. So I'd rather play half game. I'd rather play half game. Still get the whole snow cone. How many outs, Brian? Grape! I'm gonna get grape or cherry. They're both favorites. So either one is good. If they have both, I get grape though, because that's a little more favorite. All right, Brian, you just have fun out there. Okay. The second baseman would give me signals to get me involved in the game, you know? He'd like, you know, put his outside fingers up. Okay, Brian, got two away. Two away, Brian. I don't know what he's talking about. Okay. Brian, two away. You two! And our coach would yell from the dugout every now and then, you know? Hey, guys, let's hear some chatter out there. Let's hear some chatter. What are we, rabbits?

0: Might as well have been, you know. Chattering and saying, hey, batter, batter, over and over again. I don't think I ever felt like more of an idiot my whole life. Out in the field going, hey, batter, batter, hey, batter, hey, batter, batter, hey, batter, hey. Hey, batter, batter, batter, hey. Hey, coach, is there a point to this? What is that for the batter's benefit? Hey, batter, batter, hey, fielder, fielder. Hey, batter, batter, batter, hey, fielder, fielder, fielder. They're communicating. And as the ball got to him, we're all supposed to lean in and go, hey, batter, batter, swing. Like, he couldn't get a hit when he yelled that. Oh. Swinging up. Did you hear what they yelled, coach? If that's fair, they should do that in all adult sports, you know? I'd like to see that out in the golf course. You know, hey, golfer, golfer. Hey, golfer, golfer, golfer. Putt, putt, golfer. It's right there, putt. What the hell's the matter with you, Ralph? I'm just trying to make it fun. Why do you learn that? Are you supposed to apply that later in life? Hey, lawyer, lawyer. Hey, lawyer, lawyer, lawyer. Hey, lawyer. Sue! Sue, lawyer! Bus driver, drive, drive! Shift, bus driver! What the hell's the matter with you? I learned that as a kid. He's just applying it.
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2: People say dumb stuff when they're in traffic. So the friend of mine, we're on the 405, we're not moving. He looked over and goes, hey man, you know the reason we have to sit in this traffic? It's because our government won't give us our flying cars. It's like, it's obvious that we have the technology, man. It's like our government just doesn't trust us with them or something. It's like, yeah. I think I'm gonna side with the government on this one. We are not near smart enough to be flying around in our own little machines. Not even right. If you think I'm wrong, like, there's like 100,000 people really figuring some stuff out. The rest of us, we're just waiting for the new iPhone to come out. You think I'm wrong? You think you're all ready to be flying around little machines? Here's a little test. Prove you wrong real quick. Go to a grocery store or go to a Walmart. Stand outside that self-checkout line for 1 hour. Just watch it. And then you tell me if you think we're smart enough to be flying around. They're all little machines. We're not even ready to check our own groceries out yet. Fly around, please. Shut up. I lose so much faith in the future of mankind because that self-checkout line. I go all over the country and I always go to a grocery store or something. It's the saddest thing. We just don't know how to deal with it. I watch these people, and they're just in the line in front of me, and they're just mesmerized by the whole thing. They're like trying to get that damn thing to beep, and they can't get it. I just keep with it. Oh, the 16-year-old pregnant girl behind the register can do it. Why can't I? Maybe I'll blow on it. That'll fix the technology.
3: I was thinking, if the flying saucers land and little green people get out, what if they're in the nude and we don't know what not to look at? Or what if Mexicans get out? That'd be neat, wouldn't it? Alien aliens. I can't imagine it, though. There's no place on a flying saucer to hang a dingle ball. Don't have a hang-up about Mexicans. Listen, what do you talk about hang-up? Don't I live in the second most populous Mexican city in the world? Well, I can't ignore them. I would tell you I lived in a Mexican neighborhood if it weren't for the blacks. I'm for the minorities, especially in sports. I'm for the white guys. Now, I'll pick on our other neighbors, too, the Canadians. You look at their money and you can tell how strange they are. They put the queen on one side of a coin. Now, you think this is real nice. Look on the other side, they got a beaver. What the hell glory is there in first place if second place went to a beaver? Now, they talk about stuff on TV that I don't mention in a nightclub late at night. To talk about douche, I never mention that. But you don't have to be a pervert to see the sexual content in television advertising. They got this one commercial. This woman sits up in bed and she says proudly, I'm cleaning my oven. Her hands are under the covers. You figure it out. And the product is easy off, really.
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5: What else? My house is haunted. That's true, it sucks. The worst part about it is that the ghost has gas. Dude, I cannot sleep. Every night it's just like, boo! Excuse me! And he floats away. I'm like, it's too late, ghost. There's a really good chance that's the stupidest joke you'll ever hear in your lifetime. And you heard it here. What else? I have a cat, which is cool. It sucks right now, my cat's sick. He has diarrhea, which, not cool. I had to take him to the vet. The vet's like, well, what have you been feeding him? And I was like, diarrhea. That's my favorite joke. I always like that joke because I always like an audience's reaction to it. Like, you guys laughed for the most part. But like, some audiences be like, oh. Like, it's obviously a joke. And I told that joke on TV once, and they couldn't air it, that segment of the joke, because after I told it, a woman stood up in the second row after I told that joke and went, that's not a nice thing to do to your cat. And she sat down. I just looked at her, I'm like, it's not a true story. Like, who thinks that's real? Like, I'm at home with a bowl of diarrhea. Like, eat it, kitty, eat it. The joke has to be real. I can't tell. Eat the diarrhea. Woo! Ghost, please. Please, ghost.
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6: Not sure if anyone's done this. Over the age of 35, I hurt my neck sleeping. Yeah, do that? I was dreaming of falling down the steps. Now, as a man, you have very few massage options. Option number one, I could trade one with my wife. 3 minutes in, she's going to complain her hand is tired. Then I'm going to owe her one. It's a bad deal. Number two, the chair. You ever go to the mall? See the uniform Chinese guys? I want you to get in a chair, sit ass out, potsy style. Put your face in the donut that's seen a thousand other faces. I'm a germaphobe. I'm going to put it in there. It's disgusting. Not to mention, it's all open air. I got some fat kid eating a piece of Sparrow right next to me. It's not relaxing. It's not going to work. Option number three, fancy place. Spa, real spa. I don't have that kind of time. I don't need to spend 4 hours in some cucumber water utopian environment. I don't have the time. I want Jiffy Lube of neck fixing. I don't want to go to some relaxation room. We got some menopausal hippie lady walking around with an open robe. It's gross. I don't have the time or the stomach. Brings me to option number four. Strip mall massage. You guys know what I'm talking about. Huh? You especially know what I'm talking about. You know the strip mall too. Where's a Quiznos, nail salon, Liberty Tax. They con some poor Mexican-American teenager to dress up like the Statue of Liberty. That's right. Be ashamed of themselves. Laundromat, cigarette wholesaler, karate studio, Thai massage. Every one of the businesses is owned by somebody of a different ethnicity. It's like a giant stucco American dream catcher. So I got the neck, I can barely move. I got a big show to do that night. You guys see how much movement I do on stage? It's important for me to get that worked out. So I go to the Thai massage. First appointment of the day. I don't want to show up at the end of a long shift. Those places are shady. Right? How do you know if it's one of the shady places? First of all, it's in the strip mall. And secondly, if it's got the same hours as a Jack in a Box, it's probably a Jack in a Box. So...
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0: I love my grandfather because my grandfather would always tell me the truth. My grandfather was the one who told me that I wasn't wanted. Because I was bitching about my dad. And because my dad's a little bit different. My dad's a Green Beret. If you don't know what a Green Beret is, it's a lot like a criminal with a conscience and a sponsor. Okay? A very intense man. He knew everything. It was just, it was irritating. Like you go to a party, you turn around, he's dressed like a plant. Put down the beer. Here, take these condoms. You know what I mean? It was always... And I was bitching to my grandfather about my dad. My grandfather was like,
24: well, he didn't want you.
0: Like no sugar beforehand or anything. Oh, no, you was an accident. Don't worry about it. And he told me this story. He said, you know, when your mother found out she was pregnant, your daddy tried to get her to fix that problem, but your mama wouldn't do it. Uh-uh. It was against her religion. That's why you're here. That's a lot for an 8-year-old to hear. You know what I mean? First of all, you have to take in the fact that you were an accident, which means this was recreation. They didn't know that they were going to get a bill, right? They just thought... They were practicing, and then all of a sudden somebody said, did you enjoy that? Well, here's a check. You know what I mean? But the best part of it to me, because like a lot of people would hear that and go, well, I'm going to be mad. I'm going to be... I think it's awesome. That means religion saved my life.
25: What has religion ever done?
0: Right here. I'm not saying it's a good thing, but right here. And it helps me with church, because that's what they do in church every Sunday. They're like, a religion will save your life. Already did it. I didn't read the book, didn't put any money in the plate. Life saved. Check. All right, I'm going to go, okay?
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4: All right. I appreciate that. Thanks for clapping. That's a great way to kick this off. This is great. This is the perfect room for me. I always say that the best rooms for comedy are the rooms that would be the worst in a fire. This is one of the best. If you can't get out, then I like it. Trapped, yeah. The beach, nightmare. That's terrible for comedy. I want a basement with big wood pillars. Exposed wires, old light bulbs, a thick curtain. Yeah. What I really like is that the two closest seats to me possible are empty. I mean, those are... You couldn't be closer to me and not show up. So that's a good ego check right there on the CD. Honey, I got the front row tickets, so now we're not going to go, right? Yeah. Mr. Hotshot can do without us. Oh. But that guy managed to make it. Honey, I'm retiring as a juggler. Let's go to the comedy show. I'm going to handle a large wine glass.
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5: Lesbians, you know who you are. You've got a picture of Oprah and Gay on your back pocket. Stay. Oh, look at the... Oh, yeah, right. Oprah and Gayle, just good friends. Okay, whatever. Perhaps. All I know is I don't lick my best friend. That's all I know. My good friend is Margie Stern. I don't say, Margie, let's go to Mason. Then we'll have a pedicure. Lunch? I love lesbians, but I want you in the back because lesbians don't laugh. They that's funny. Now that's funny, Joan. My very good friend is Rosie O'Donnell. Never laugh. That's funny. Then why aren't you laughing? I said it was funny. What do you want? Rosie and I, we go painting together. We put our easels up right next to each other, and I do like birdies and chickies, you know, flowers, and she did just, ruff, ruff, ruff, urine, urine, feces, vomit, Rosie, what are you going to call it? Puppies. It's just, and I love this. My best friend is Cher, my goddaughter, Chastity. Well, I don't know if she's a lesbian anymore. I don't know. I don't know anymore, Chaz. I don't know if she's a man, she's a woman. I don't know. And I was there when Cher got the call for the sex change. And once a month, usually, Kathy Griffin and I and Cher, we all meet at Cher's house. She lives in Malibu on this gorgeous house overlooking the Pacific, really beautiful. And we have this thing, we get every once a month we meet, and the big thing is no makeup, no hair. We look like the three witches from Macbeth. I mean, you have, it's like... She opens the door, she goes, who are you? Who are you?
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6: I'm going to try to tell you this story. This happened on Tuesday. I'm going home from the PetSmart in the car with two dogs and a wife, and my wife says I got to stop at the bank. Because I don't go in the bank. Everybody knows that. I stay in the car with the dogs. And she says I'll be, you know, 5 minutes. But there's absolutely no such thing as 5 minutes with this woman. And she goes in, and I know the dogs need to pee. And at our bank, there's one piece of manicured lawn that has two signs that both say, no dogs. So I took my dogs over there. This guy comes waddling out of the bank with a big scowl on his face, and he goes, the sign says no dogs. I said, the sign's wrong. What sign should say two dogs? I saw a commercial the other day, and I really don't understand the organization, and I really don't understand who they think they're ever going to help. And it was for a company called www.don'tshakeababy.com. Now, I'm not going to get up here and take a big pro-baby shaking stance, so you can go ahead and relax, Seattle. But I don't know who they're supposed to help, because if you're such an inbred that you would consider shaking a baby, the only thing that's going to help you is a beheading. Now, I know there's people in the audience tonight going, but Ron, what if the baby's asking for it? Don't shake a baby. What if I can't find my car keys and I've looked everywhere? Yeah, even then.
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0: At least I waited till I got older. You see how fat some of these kids are getting? Ooh, I'm not supposed to talk about that? All I'm saying is if you're 8 years old and you're a boy, you shouldn't be a C-cup. That's all I'm saying. These kids are fat and they're lazy. Did you know that backpacks have wheels? I was at a high school. They look like thousands of miniature flight attendants just wheeling their... Might as well give them a motor so they can just drive it to class. I don't want them to pull a muscle or something. These kids are so damn, like, sit around all day like this, right? Playing the text messaging, and like, kids sitting next to them, they can't go, hey, how you doing? They have to type, hey, how you doing? That's all they do all day. This is how they play basketball, like this. This is recess for them. This is, they're fat, but their thumbs are in great shape. It's not all their fault. We overfeed them. First of all, everyone goes, what's the solution? It's an epidemic. What can we do about it? Stop feeding the fat kids. If you see a fat kid eating, knock the chicken nugget right out of their hand. If it's not your kid, make it look like an accident. Go, oh, sorry.
2: Ricky Gervais.
7: I haven't got a problem with fat people. In fact, I feel sorry for them. No, even though it is their own fault, and it is their own fault, I feel sorry for them, particularly women, because I think fat is a feminist issue. Men get fat and we go, oh, bought and paid for, right? We don't come under the same scrutiny of society as women, because they're inundated with how they should look. This size zero models and magazines with look like this and this diet, that diet, keep your man. And I think they make such an effort. You see fat girls, they make an effort. They've always got lovely hair, aren't they? They're always having their hair done. They've always got lovely hair and lovely long nails. They make an effort. Anything but jogging. Right? They love high heels, don't they? Fat girls, they love high heels. They think it makes their legs look less... It doesn't. You can just hear them coming now. Not on the lino. Up and down the lawn, it's good for it. Go on, there you go. But I'm not having a go. I was into Radio 4 the other day, and there was a discussion about political correctness. My name came up straight away, as always, okay? And this woman was going, well, yeah, it's not right. You know, it's not clever. He makes fun of fat people. He makes jokes about fat people. And it's not right. I mean, he wouldn't make jokes about gay people, would he? And being fat is like being gay. What? No, it's not. We've established you choose to be fat by eating it. Right, okay. But with your sexuality, you're born You grow up, you move to Brighton, and that... I was on a plane going from New York to LA this year, and they've got proper fat people in America. Oh, really? They put ours to shame. Really? You see one, and you think, oh, it's a fat person. I've seen that. We got them in England. Yeah, big fat face. Big... What are they? It's like they've gone, I've got as fat as I possibly can. We need to get an extension. We need to... What? Some of them have got shelves. Actually got shelves. Like, they keep biscuits on them. That,
23: All comedy, all the time. I Heart Comedy.
0: I got cut off the other day. I was on the 101. I got cut off by a Mini Cooper, one of those really small British cars. And usually I have insane road rage. Like, I get very angry when I'm cut off. I don't take it lightly. I get very heated. I get upset. I have a huge middle finger. I like to give it. This thing cuts me off, and I was like, I could only be mad for a split second. I was like, ah, oh.
8: So tiny.
0: There was like 9 people inside. I was like, ah, oh, that's adorable. It's a mini muffin, and everyone inside's a blueberry. That is precious. It's precious. Oh, I got a really annoying neighbor. Where I live, the communal washer and dryer to my apartment complex backs up to my living room wall. And I fall asleep in my living room a lot, and I'm cool with people doing laundry all hours of the day, all hours of the night, because I can hear it. Not a big deal. As long as it's human laundry, like clothes and sheets and pillowcases. I got an upstairs neighbor who thinks it's awesome to wait like every third day. Like, oh, it's 2:30 in the morning. Yep, this is a perfect time to wash a load of zippers, nickels, and drill bits. What are you doing, drying a robot? What's happening out there? Like, it is so loud. Can you air dry your cowboy boots next time? Thanks. And then just like 2 weeks ago, I was minding my own business. I was out having dinner by myself, and I turned to my right, and Weird Al was sitting there. I'm a huge fan. My brother's a huge fan. I get away from the table. I call my brother. I'm like, dude, you got to get down here, man. Weird Al is here. There's absolutely no hesitation before he says, huh, Pacino or Yankovic? Yeah, dude. Weird Al Pacino's down here. He's got an accordion. Shouting out lines from Son of a Woman. It's pretty awesome. You should get down here immediately.
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9: Oh, my God. Look at this guy right here. How you doing, sir? All right. Thanks for wearing your good flip-flops to the show. Come up here for a second. Come up here for a second. We got time. Dude, come up here for a second. Let me just see one of those for a second. Can I just... This is like CSI evidence right here. This is the nicest casino in the world, and you're dressed like, I don't know. Jesus Christ had better footwear than you. What's your name, dude?
10: Jeff.
9: Jeff? You look a little bit like Curious George. Have you heard that before? All right. Wow. What was it, laundry day? What the hell? Wearing flip-flops on a Saturday night. It's like telling your buddies, hey, man, we're going out tonight. If anybody messes with us, I'm not fighting. I ain't got the proper ankle support to throw down. Just gonna flippity flop home while. All right, you're a good sport. Give him a round of applause. Go back to your seat. You go back to your seat. No, you go back to your seat. All right. I gotta teach you a lesson, buddy. My anti flip flop. It's fine if you're going to the beach, man, but nobody ever got his ass kicked by the guy in flip flops. Stop looking at my girlfriend.
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11: I've been whipped in every relationship I've ever been in, ever. You always start off, you're going to learn from the last one. Listen, I don't want to tell you what to do. You don't tell me what to do. How's that? Let's just not label this. Let's just enjoy each other's company.
10: Oh my God, totally. That's what I was thinking. I am so tired of guys trying to marry me and own me. Holy. That's what they always said. But what they mean is, here's my plan. I'm 29 and I would really like to have a family. I'm gonna pretend that I don't care for like 3 months. And then I'm gonna start to cry. I don't know where this is going. And we'll see what happens then. Ha ha!
11: You're gonna start calling those dudes that are your friends. Just call them up. All those guys you used to date, we're just friends. Come on. We're very good friends. We're very close. Those guys are just hungry wolves. Sniffing the phone line for weakness. Hey, what's up? How you been?
10: Oh my God, what a surprise. I haven't talked to you in forever. I'm so glad we stayed friends.
11: Yay, me too, me too. So what's new? You still dating that guy?
10: Oh, you know what? I really don't want to talk about that right now. It's like...
11: What's wrong? What's wrong?
10: I don't want to be the girl talking to her ex-boyfriend about the problems she's having right now with her current boyfriend.
11: Hey, listen, Michelle, okay? You're my friend, all right? Listen, I love you. I love you, and I'll always love you. No matter what happens between us, I want you to be happy. Okay, listen, you should not be alone right now. What are you doing? Look, I'm like a mile from your house. Do you want to, like sit down and have some coffee?
10: I really think that would be awesome. I could really use a friend right now. We're just friends. We stay in touch.
11: What a sneaky trick.
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35: I hate the new cars, man. They got those DVD screens that flop down in them. You seen these? People watching movies while they're driving 100 miles an hour down the highway. You're in behind someone and they're sitting up there crying their eyes out to Aaron Brockovich. Keep your eyes on the road, ass munch. You know what I really hate is when you get behind one of these cars with the DVD playing and it's a movie that you love. I went 2 hours past my house the other day just so I could watch the end of Goonies. How about the little spare tire, huh? You ever have to do that, Captain Dwingle Dungles, huh? You ever have to take the old spare... Remember the old days? You pull the old spare tire. It was a real tire, huh? You go in there now, they got that little replacement bagel thing. Take it out, you put it on, it's about 3 feet smaller than the other tire. Your car's leaning like that. You're like, we're only driving this 2 miles till we get to the gas station. 9 months later, you're still driving around on it. Been driving around on it so much, when you get out of the car, you walk like this, you're on an angle, for God's sakes. Worst part of driving is getting pulled over by the cops. You ever been pulled over, my love? Huh? How about you, fish and chips? You ever been pulled over? It was okay getting pulled over in the old days. Remember the old days when people used to churn their own butter? I didn't mind it in the old days. Remember the cops would sneak up behind you? They had that nice soothing siren. They'd get in behind you. It'd be like, woo! You transition over to the side, nice and easy. Nowadays, they sneak up behind you. They got that. You're like, whoa! What the hell does he want me to do, man? You pull over, all you can hear is. You're waiting for Curly from the Three Stooges to walk up to your window and poke you in the eyes.
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3: Because we moved to a small town in Arizona. We live in a town, Bisbee, Arizona. It's a beautiful little town, 6,000 people on the Mexican border. It's far away from anything and anyone. It's kind of a dry town. Drugs come through Bisbee. We're on the Mexican border where they have Border Patrol, National Guard, Minutemen, militias trying to stop the flow of aliens and drugs coming through. But if all those drugs are coming through, they don't stop. I lived there 6 years. It's the driest place I've ever seen. There's a weed, I don't smoke it occasionally, but there's blow that's torn apart and stepped on. It's like, there's mushrooms if you want to do them with some 70-year-old hippie man in a drum circle. That's rude. Ecstasy, they've heard of. They've never seen it. They have faith that it exists. So we do prescription drugs that you can get in Mexico, which is Ritalin or Adderall if you're an upper guy. I'm a downer guy. Xanax or Valium. I like to sleep. I enjoy dreams. I had a lucid dream within a dream in Canada. It's fantastic, where I knew I was dreaming in the dream, then woke up in the actual dream. And what the point is, it doesn't happen on acid. Yeah, it's not, you can't explain it. It's like DMT, you can't explain it, but it was really, I like to sleep more than I do most. So if I'm gonna, I take Xanax. Here's a big night in Bisbee. Sometimes I'll take two Xanax and two laxatives at bedtime, and I'll play chicken in my sleep. That's a thrill ride. That's a hometown thrill ride. Because it's kind of like three highs at once. Because it starts out as a downer, turns into gambling, wakes up as a huge amphetamine. We go, oh. You do that on the road, it's not really a risk, because that's not really your bed. But you do that at the house in your own Tempur-Pedic, you wake up with a jolt. Won again. I won again. Double or nothing.
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4: You know, and I don't date whatever. There's a lot of white guys here, so I'm going to put it out there. I like you. No, you guys got jobs. That's hot. Sorry, brothers, if you're here, but I got to do what I got to do. You know what I'm saying? You just got to be thin for a white guy. That's the only thing. They don't like a big ass. And the only reason I'm saying that is because I caught a white guy staring at my ass, and he looked angry. I just caught him looking at it like, ugh, that's too much. That's what he said. I dated a white guy before. I was thin the whole time because he would do little subtle things to make sure I would stay thin. Very subtle. Like he would throw his napkin in my dish before I was done. Think about that. I was eating. Enjoying my food. He was like, you're finished. Bam. But I was thin. It's just tough, man. I don't care. I go on dates just so I can eat. That's what I do. Because I don't know how to cook and I get hungry. I had this real big fat guy ask me out on a date like 2 weeks ago. I was like, oh. He could probably feed me. This is nice. You gotta do what you gotta do, man. I live in Harlem, New York, and it's changing. Actually, you guys can all go. No, like as a group, man. That would be fun to see. It has changed. change. I mean, like, it's gentrification, which means, you know, white people, it's a culture clash. And, you know, like, I had this happen for the first time ever. I had a white girl come to my door and complain about my music being too loud, and I got pissed off. I was like, this is a black neighborhood. That's what we do. We play our black music loud. You don't like it? Get out. It was messed up. Because I was playing Simon and Garfunkel.
0: I Heart Comedy.
2: Doug Benson.
5: Let's do some crowd work. Where are you from, sir?
3: San Francisco.
5: Seattle is an interesting city. I know the odds weren't that good that he'd say Seattle, but if he did, you guys would have been really impressed. Because here's my Seattle joke. They have a saying in Seattle. If you don't like the weather, wait 5 minutes and then shoot yourself in the face. That's what they say. What's your name, my friend?
6: Steve.
5: Nice to see you, Steve. And do you like movies, Steve?
6: Sure, I love movies, yeah.
5: Sure, all right. I love movies, too. It's funny you said that exact expression, I love movies, because I have a podcast that you can listen to for freezies on the iTunes, if you know how to work that thing. And it's called I Love Movies, and it's me and friends of mine, comedians and actors you may have heard of, some you may not have, just sitting around talking about movies. So check that out if you get a chance. What's your favorite movie, Steve, if you had to pick one?
6: Godfather.
5: Oh, excellent choice. Godfather 3, not so much. God, the first Godfather, that's a good one. I don't know why I have a lisp all of a sudden. It's a new character I'm working on. The person with a lisp who loves the Godfather. I love the Godfather, it's my favorite. The trilogy doesn't hold up all the way through, but the Godfather...

0: behind you. And I know it's not the end of an egg. It's the beginning of a chicken. Lobsters and crabs, they don't look like food to me either. Anything that's crawling toward me sideways with big pinchers, you know, hey, that don't make me hungry. In fact, my instinct is step on that big thing before he gets to the children. Frog's legs, I can never order them. I keep wondering, what did they do with the rest of the frog? What do? Do they give them little dollies and send them back out onto the street to beg? Try to return them to a normal life. The trouble is, the Dollies for Froggies program is underfunded.
1: Let me tell you something. Europeans, are they, oh my God. This is what they love to say to you. They love to, first of all, they love to tell you that Americans are the rudest people on earth. They love to say that. Americans are the rudest people on earth. See, they'll try to mask it sometimes. This is the one they love to do. They love to go, when you like go up to them and ask for directions or something in their country, and they'll go, oh, you must be an American. Wow, that's the rudest thing anybody ever said to me. Could you make me feel less welcome in your country? I have never said that to anybody here, ever. If a guy came up to me like, hey man, where do you get Chinese food around here? You must be Chinese. I wouldn't do that. But they love doing it to us. You must be an American. You must be an American. Only an American will come to Amsterdam and get excited about the hookers and the weed. Oh, why is that? Why do you Americans get so excited about the hookers and the weed? When you come to Amsterdam, what else would I get excited about? Your transit system? They're gonna run around like, oh my God, what magnificent trains they have here. These trains are amazing. Well, for starters, they take you directly to hookers and weed. Let's start there. My train doesn't make that stop where I live. I'm so tired of them acting like they didn't perpetuate their own stereotype. That's what really bugs me about it. They act like they had nothing to do with it. You know what Amsterdam is? Amsterdam's the stripper in the strip club that goes, look, baby, just because I work here doesn't mean I'm a whore. Yes, it does! The second you said, I'll take the job, you were a whore. Sorry, that's just how definitions work.
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4: I would like to begin by doing some basic Soviet suppressions for you. My first suppression is Karl Marx, and for those of you on drugs, Karl Marx. Karl Marx, take one. Imperialism has the worst thing I've ever heard. Wait. And now a native New York impression, a New York echo. Hello! Shut up! A cheap shot, thank you. If you ever go to Soviet Union, I wish to do for you now, this is a third suppression. This is interview with Nadia Komenich. Nadia, how does it feel to be the finest female gymnast ever to compete in the 1976 Olympics? Let's go give you. She said she enjoyed it very much, but she did not go through puberty. Wait, don't give up, it gets better. Nadia, you think you'll compete in the 1980 Olympics? Not just we are 1980 Olympic, but for shows we got a new but a brush you, Nis got a new in the brush in the way. The brush American television gets bigger than anyway. She says, yes. 5.0, who cares? Like to do for you some Soviet ventriloquism. Here it is for you.

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2: But my last day ever as a dog walker was November 5th, 2008. And I was at work walking a dog, a 15-year-old greyhound. And we come around the corner and I see this woman. She's about 50 feet away from me. She is walking a little, adorable little Maltese puppy, right? And it comes running to play with the greyhound. And it was so adorable because it was so tiny that it actually had to fight the strength of the retractable leash. But you've dealt with those things. They're not strong. And it would fight a couple feet and then stop and then like, ruff, ruff, ruff, ruff, and get pulled back an inch or two and then fight a few more feet and then ruff, ruff, ruff, and then get pulled back an inch or two. And it kept doing this till finally it got nose to nose with the greyhound. It was an adorable little moment. And it was just jumping on the greyhound's face, barking in its face constantly. And the greyhound responded by murdering it dead in a matter of 60 seconds. Dead, dead, dead. That image that just popped into your head? Yep, that's what happened. Nature at its most natural. Death. Death. Dead. I looked at the woman, still on her phone. Had no clue this was actually happening. Just still had her back turned, talking on the phone. Leash is whipping around. And this is the moment where I realized that Hemingway, Chaucer, Shakespeare... No, name an author. None of them are as good as life itself. Because what happened next was beautiful. Yet the puppy stopped. It stopped by her side. Along with the world stopped as well. Long enough for everyone, especially me, to hear this woman go, oh my God, seriously though, I'm walking my puppy. I just got him yesterday. I love him so much. I'm coming over right now. I want to show him to you, okay? Bye. You know, put yourself in our shoes. She's walking her thing, her phone rings, her favorite thing's hopping around full of life. She talks on the phone for less than a minute, comes back. It's been chewed to death. It's been chewed to death. It's dead. I don't know who was on the phone, but it sounded like a friend that she was talking to. She was real excited during that phone call. I guarantee the very next phone call, not so much excitement. Unless she just snapped or something and there was an equal amount of excitement. It's like, oh my God, guess what happened? God ate my puppy and spit him back out. I know, I'm bringing him over still. That's not what happened, though.
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4: I was in Bombay 2 years ago, and I was there 1 month before the terror attacks happened. Remember the terror attacks that happened in 2008? Do you know about those, black guy? Not terror attacks, but the ones that happened to my people. Do you know about that? You don't really? You don't? He's like, what happened? You were in Senegal and they don't have news over there? Here's what there's a terror attack in India. It's not like 9/11. Now, here's the thing. 9/11 happened, it lasted 20 minutes. This terror attacks in India? 3 days. Only in India could that happen. It could end up like a cricket match. 3 days. It's like... We shall continue this terror tomorrow. And here's the trippy part. I was in the Oberoi Hotel, the first hotel that they took out. And I remember watching it on news back home. I was like, oh my God, I was just there. Did I forget anything? There goes toothpaste I'll never see. And here's the messed up part. It's like the terrorists hit us and we go, stop it. Don't do it, man. Put the pants on, I said stop. I'll scratch you. And those are pretty crazy terror attacks that happened in 2008. They were pretty nuts. Personally, not the worst ones that happened in Bombay. The worst terror attacks, in my personal opinion, happened in 2006. And I'm not basing it off destruction or how many people they killed, which was pretty crazy all on its own, but I'm basing it simply off of the date in which they chose to attack. You know, India got attacked on July 11th. We got hit on 7/11. It's almost like the terrorists had a sense of humor that day, you know?
3: Should we get them on the 10th or the 12th? The 11th. The comedy practically writes itself.
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2: You know, we got all these people out there walking around, and, you know, they just don't know if they're a Trekkie or not. 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If you consider foam, latex, spirit gum, and chainmail a business expense, you might be a Trekkie. 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
5: Hey, George, and you're not serious about putting that Jar Jar character in there, are you? You are? You're the boss. Get her done. Okay.
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5: Yeah. All right.
2: Thank you, drive-thru.
5: Thank you, drive-thru. Thank you.
2: If Leonard Nimoy ever said a sentence that contained both your name and the phrase restraining order, you just might be a Trekkie. Thank you very much. Live long and prosper, y'all. Woo!
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7: Anybody ever been taught the phrase kill him with kindness? Right? That's a good one. That's good. But sometimes don't you think it'd be a lot easier with a knife? And maybe just call your knife kindness. Because, like, I have some issues with this girl in my apartment building. She's mean. She's just dumb. I don't even like her. The other day, we pulled into the parking garage at the same time. So we're walking up to the elevator. I'm maybe 10 steps behind her. I have all my grocery bags in my hand. She gets in the elevator and pushes the button to close the door. I was like, oh, she must not have seen me. So I start running, right? Because if she didn't see me, I know she hears my grocery bags. So I start running, right? I push the button. It's too late. It already started going up. So I'm like, thanks a lot. And she goes, you're welcome. Oh, okay. Okay. That's how she want to play? So I ran up the stairs. I went and met her on the 8th floor, all out of breath, like... You should have seen the look on her face when she saw Crouching Troll, like Hidden Dragon. And the elevator doors open up like ding. Oh, you didn't know I could run fast? Have you met my homie Kindness? Cat, cat. Raiderettes for life, what? Just kidding, you guys. I wouldn't actually stab a girl. Again. Turn the other cheek with your fist. And follow through. If you're gonna do something, do it right. Boom. Boom. Liver shot.
8: Do you think it takes less time for a midget to freeze to death than an advertiser? Anybody? Yeses, noes, some discussion. Very good. Now we're thinking about it. That's all I ask, is that you consider it scientifically. It takes less time to thaw. I will give you that. Because they fit in the microwave. But still, you have to... All right, that was terrible. Everybody, that was uncalled for. I don't even like jokes about little people. That joke, that was a tester. And a lot of you did quite well. I shouldn't joke about the battered women's shelter either. I do a lot of work for battered women's shelters, and boy, are my arms tired. Proud, proud. From all of the holding and the hugging, that's why they're tired, everybody. Don't get ahead of me. That's the other rule here tonight. Don't get ahead. If you're going to sit there and be judgy and make assumptions, long, hard show. for you. Welcome to the game. I was devastated when I found out the Tooth Fairy wasn't real, because that means it was my parents who molested me. Very good. Head in the hands, head in the hand, head in the hand. Oh. Oh. That's the comedy and the shame all mixing together. I told you that would happen here tonight. That's what I want from you.
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34: My neighbor just bought one of these new invisible pet fences. You know that cable that shocks the dog? And he's bragging about it. He goes, it cost me $1,000. I'm thinking, just go get an invisible dog. Because you think about that. You walk in somebody's yard and the guy goes, well, I got a dog that'll eat you up. You're going to be like, well, where is he? And he goes, that's all you need to know. You're going to be a little wary. Now, he's got one of these Omen dogs, those Rottweilers. And every day, that dog would wait for me to walk down the sidewalk. And he'd wait till I got between the car parked on the street and the chain link fence. So I had nowhere to go. He had the timing perfect. I'd get right there. Boy, he'd come out of them bushes. Man, every night I'd jump up on the car, cuss the dog, and if a dog could laugh, this dog laughed every day. Well, then his owner tore down that chain link fence and buried that invisible pet cable. Well, the dog had to be trained. Well, I was more than happy to help with the training of that dog. I looked forward to our training sessions. I'd go walking down the sidewalk. I'd get to that fella's yard. I'd walk right in the middle of that yard. Here come that dog. And I'd jump back across that cable. He'd hit it. And by God, I can laugh, and I did. But you know what's sad? Is ever since he buried that pet cable, it's killed that dog in my relationship. Now the dog don't even care. I'll walk right in the guy's house. Dog looks at me like, whatever. Jewelry's in that drawer right there. Go get it. Hey, I ain't gonna stop you. He's shocking me everywhere I go. And you know that this dog had to have been shocked like 1,000 times before he realized this was bad. Because we love our dogs. But let's face it, they're not the brightest animal come out of the pet store, are they? No, they're not. It's the same animal that goes for the fake throw every time. But that's why they're man's best friend. Because guys want buddies that are dumber than they are.
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34: I go to black strip clubs. The white strip clubs are boring. They're good bars. There's liquor there, some boring naked chick. That's cool. It's a good bar. Bad strip club. They dance to awful songs in white strip clubs. I don't want to see you dance to Marilyn Manson, the dope show. I saw this chick dancing. She was dancing to Madonna, Take a Bow. Always be like, why are you dancing to that? Now I'm thinking of the video. It was sad with the Matador. He died or something. Why don't you dance to the songs that rappers made specifically for the strip club? Shake that ass while I throw money that I made selling crack. Like, yo, this is good. This is good music for this environment. I hate hotel TVs. Why do they start on the menu channel instead of the channel I was watching already? I've already seen Limitless. Why does iTunes keep trying to get me to download a new version? I got a new version a couple days ago. I'm fine with this version. It plays music. This is rapper Young Jeezy. He has a song where he says, how stupid, dumb, big, my room's got rooms. Nah, Jeezy, those are closets. Those aren't extra rooms in your rooms. Jeezy. He'd be the worst real estate agent ever. Right here, we have a 34-bedroom house. Let me show you around the property. Great feature of this place. Some of the rooms have extra smaller rooms in them. You have to sleep in these rooms like this. Very unique sleeping situation inspired by the Japanese. Let me show you to the bathroom. The bathroom is great. You have a regular size tub, then you have a miniature tub to sink. Exactly. I feel like rap affects how I talk with people too much. Isn't that good? I was talking with my mom on the phone, and she was telling me, Hannibal, so I'm watching your niece and nephew for a week while your sister is gone. And I was like, for a week, Mom? You watching for a whole week? Are they paying you to watch it for a week? That's a long time. You getting paid? She said, no, Hannibal, grandmother doesn't have to get paid to watch her grandkids. And I said, yo, Ma, money over everything.
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3: So last night as I was downloading pornographic bootleg SpongeBob's sent to me from a hairdresser I know in Argentina, I noticed that I had no milk for tomorrow's coffee, so looked at the car keys, which had been strategically placed under the short leg of the kitchen table so the soup wouldn't spill, and I had to make a decision. Do I walk to the store, do I drive and spill the soup? After half an hour on my hands and knees, I delicately removed the car keys from under the table and the soup didn't spill, which pissed me off so much that I whipped it against the wall. Then I tried to wash it off with my machine gun, the squirt gun, which was full of another kind of soup, and I kind of liked the pattern I made, so I took photographs of it, intending to do paintings of the photographs, which I would sell back to myself later, since I am a private collector. Then I get outside and get in my car and driving out to the store. My mind is skipping around and wondering how my life would have been different had I been born one day earlier. Then I'm thinking maybe it wouldn't have been different other than I would have asked that question yesterday. So I go in the store and no one's behind the register. And I'm thinking I should go behind the register so when people come in they can ask me questions and I can say, what do I look like? I work here. went to the back of the store where they keep the milk, and out of the corner of my eye, I saw the 17-year-old girl come out of the back room and go behind the register, and I'm wondering, what was she doing in the back room? And then I tried to distract myself from my own imagination. I looked at a can of peas, and I started counting. The peas were on the label of the can, 44, 45, 46. I'm wondering if they had a meeting on how many peas she'd be on the label of the can. 47 is too many. 45 is not enough. All in favor of 46. Okay, yes, 46. Then I took the milk and I went up to the register and I said, hi, how are you? And she said, will that be all? And I said, no, I want to buy this.
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2: I'm not a religious person. I would call myself an atheist. You know, I don't have a good story behind it. I'm just reasonable. My girlfriend has got like the greatest story behind why she's not religious anymore. She said when she was a kid, like 12 years old, her parents nailed a 25-pound crucifix to the wall right above her bed. And about 2 weeks later, in the middle of the night, the crucifix falls off the wall and leaves a 2-inch gash in the back of her dad's head. Now, one thing that drives me crazy about my girlfriend now is that she's got like a million shoes. Like a million shoes. And she doesn't even like to wear them. I swear she just likes stealing from the Holocaust Museum. Now, that joke, you're either laughing or you've simply never been to the Holocaust Museum. You gotta believe me, it's like a Nike factory in there. But if you haven't been, you should go. It's important. Now, people who fly a lot the way that I do, people who fly all the time, they all say the same thing to me. They say, Anthony, there is nothing worse than a baby on an airplane. Nothing worse than a baby on an airplane. But I disagree. I can give you guys 4 examples of when having a baby on an airplane was awesome. Although, they were all on 9/11.
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4: I went to a basketball game. I went to an NBA game recently, and you guys know the t-shirt guns they have at NBA games? They blast t-shirts into the audience with these high-powered air guns. They brought them out at halftime, and the announcer got on the loudspeaker and said, "Who would like a free Chipotle burrito?" And then they blasted burritos into the stands with the air gun. If you were to ask me, hey, what's the worst thing you can think of to blast into 19,000 people, I wouldn't even think of burrito. That's like 2 things beyond what I would think of. I'd be like, beans, fill it with beans. That's messy. That's a bad idea. Salsa, that's a terrible thing to blast into an audience. But I wouldn't even think to put all the burrito contents in burrito form and blast that into the audience. And if you're in the audience, you want that burrito. But when you're sitting in the upper deck and there's a burrito spiraling towards you, that's a good moment. That's a happy, fun moment. But that moment can very quickly turn into, oh, the burrito is unraveling, and my whole section is about to be drenched by wet, hot burrito content.
5: Commercial that makes me feel the worst about myself, I would have to say, would be the P90X commercials. That commercial always comes on when I'm eating, which is the worst time for any fitness commercial comes on, because it knows when you're sitting there being a little fatty, eating graham crackers with your shirt off, watching Law & Order SVU. It knows. and it comes on and it gets you. You're sitting there like, I'll never find love. I don't know. I don't know. Do you want to get in shape? You're like... And by the way, it's not asking you if you want to get in regular person shape. It's not talking to normal people. It's talking to like Navy SEALs. It's talking to crazy people. It's not asking you if you want to look mediocre when you go to the pool this summer. Just for crazy people. It's saying, hey, do you want to get in such good shape so quickly that your arms and your chest and your back get too big to fit through normal doorways? So every time you come through, you smash into the plaster and you're costing your mother thousands of dollars in drywall damage? Is that what you want? Do you want your friends and family to fear you because you drink horse testosterone and creatine shakes and they make you sleep outside? Is that what you want? Do you want to get so huge so quickly, so unnaturally that all your clothes shrink on you and they fit like baby clothes because you're like the Hulk mid-transformation and you can't afford to buy new clothes because you spent all your money on these P90X DVDs? My question is why? Why would the average guy want to get that jacked that fast? Why? So you can, what, be the strongest manager at the Verizon store? What are you doing with that muscle? You work in sales. You're not guarding Sparta. It's fine. This is smartphone.
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6: I went to the mattress store, and I was very alarmed to discover that a decent low-end mattress set starts at about $1,000. I'm like, what? $1,000 for something I'm going to be asleep on most of the time? And maybe if I was going to be awake to enjoy it, right? I said, how do I know it's the right bed? He goes, you can test it out right here. The store provides a Lona pillow. Shut up! You have a public Lona pillow I can borrow? Well, that's only perfect. Because I'm having such a hard time finding a lice farm that I could thrust my head into. Because most lice farms are too thin. They're like ant farms. You can't fit your old head in there. But a public loner pillow, that's like free range lice. Even if I had my own pillow or I boiled the store pillow and dried it using the microwave in the break room, that wouldn't simulate going to sleep in my own room, would it? Because it's not my room. It's a bed store. It's a bed store. Yeah, maybe if you turn the lights off and shut the music down and everybody in the store could just shut up for a few seconds. I'm trying to feel terrified and alone and regret every decision I've ever made, drenched in a cold sweat. It's called going to sleep. Maybe you've heard of it. And I can't do that while you're playing Air Supply. And then I played a game, which I like to play when I'm shopping for something reasonably expensive. I just say to the guy, forget about money. If money wasn't an issue, what would you sell me? What's the best product in this whole store? And he goes, it's right here. This is the latest technology, memory foam. Memory foam. I was like, what? Memory foam? That sounds like a terrible idea. I don't want my bed to remember what I did on it. Nobody should have to live with those memories. If anything, I want a denial foam mattress. I want it to be real hazy if anyone ever asked my bed questions. I don't know. I think there was like circus music. And a lot of crying, and then I don't remember anything else. I just woke up and there was candy wrappers everywhere.
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7: But we don't even drink shots. We take them like they're medicine. This'll cure my normal behavior. Everyone acts like we're in a Western. Whoa, whoa, whoa, whoa, whoa. That'll give me the courage to confront this plate of nachos. Strangers will buy you a shot. Your brother, hey, I don't know you. Let me buy you a shot. This never happens with anything else. Hey, what do you see? You and me. Let's do some appetizers. Jalapeno poppers, mano a mano. You gotta turn that shot down before they get it poured, because once it's poured, they act like you're rejecting a sweater they crocheted you. You know how hard I worked on this? You didn't at all. Mind the bars. Unless they're really crowded, you know, like 5 or 6 people deep at the bar, everyone's competing for the bartender's attention. We look like we're trying to get disaster relief from the Red Cross. Like, I need mine more than he needs his. I can never get the bartender's attention. Am I saying? You try and make eye contact. Show him you have money. I have cash. But you can't try too hard in a crowded bar. You have to act out cool. You'd be like, I don't even care if I get served. I just like standing in crowded, uncomfortable places. Later on, I'm going to swing by the airport, see what that TSA line's like. I like the lines. Never enough bartenders in a crowded bar. Those bartenders look like they're in the middle of a triage unit. They're like, give me 40 cc's or something. Never enough bartenders. You ever get faked out by the arrival of a barback? You're like, finally, another bart. It's a barback. And those poor barbacks, they always act like they're not qualified to serve you. Like, oh, no, no, no, no. I can carry 12 cases up a narrow staircase, but handing you a beer, not yet. I'm still learning from the master. Because in a crowded bar, the bartender is the master, right? All the authority goes to that. Some of them act like they're not even obligated to serve you. They're like, I don't know what I'm going to do with all this booze. Maybe I'll just pour it out and make a puddle. And we fall for it. We're like, well, it's either deal with this guy or make it in our bathtub at home. Damn prohibition. There's male and female bartenders. Female bartenders, they always seem a little tougher than they need to be, right? I don't want to say bitchy, because that would describe them perfectly. Not all of them. Some female bartenders definitely give off that vibe, like, don't hit on me, treat me with respect, and don't be distracted by the fact I'm wearing a bikini. Okay, honey? They always call you honey like they're your grandma or something. What can I get you, honey? I don't know, a birthday card with $2 in it? Maybe a beer if you're not too busy condescending me.
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13: I had to go to a wedding, and before I got to my family, I take this airplane from, I think, Cincinnati to Columbus or something, and it was like six seats. The airline was one of those things where, like, I mean, there's no major carry, so you had to take, I think the airline was Hello, Phil. That was the name of the airline. And it was, and the logo was this captain, like, wiping his brow it was on every napkin on the wing, this guy, you know, it's frightening. I get on there, and I'm nervous to begin with, and I'm sitting next to a couple of people. There's a woman from India, beautiful woman, deeply religious. I'm not judgmental, I swear, but she had a turban from hell. It was like about a 30-foot turban, and she had like a little cassette deck about 15 feet midway up, and she had a little cassette in there. Maybe she was listening to like all news and weather from Bangkok. I don't know what she was. And her daughter had a turban. Her daughter was like six. And a baby son, it's not fair to make a little baby wear a 7-foot turban like that. He was walking around, they look like a xylophone on acid, these three. Is it fair to make a little boy who wants to just do everything like, I want to play Little League? You can't, it's blood from a lamb day. I'm sorry, you can't go. And I'm next to a guy from Austin or El Paso, this crazy guy with a 40-foot, like, gallon hat on his head. He had like a little HO track on the top of his head. That guy was like lassoing snacks in the plane there. Then there was a guy, ACLU guy, this liberal lawyer, which was cool, but then he started getting me crazy. He took out his wallet, he had like one of these accordion things, that pictures that came down, had like pictures of the wrongly accused. He had like all these people. Sirhan, when I hear Manson, that's when I go, penalty, no good. I'm sorry, they deliberate every 10 years? I don't care, I don't want to know this. I mean, what can the lawyer say? What can they possibly say to even consider this? Manson, they could say, well, I don't know, come on, maybe maybe he's serious about pharmacy school. We don't know this, you know.
1: I Heart Comedy.
14: I like to go up to girls sometimes and go like this. So Sarah and I were, excuse me, my eyes are up here. They're not down here, they're up here. I know I have glitter here, you look up here. Now slap it. I like Long Island iced teas. I like Long Island iced teas because they're more of a statement than they are a drink. You know, the bartender's saying, what'll you have? And you're saying, all of it. I'll take all of it, put it in a tall weird glass. With a splash of Coca-Cola so no one can see how lonely I am inside. Mimosas are fun too, because if you're drinking champagne at 8 a.m., you're an alcoholic. But if you add orange juice, it's just an early brunch. But beware of this, okay? Some places will advertise bottomless mimosas. Let me just say this, okay? From personal experience, if by 10 a.m., you're so drunk that you're physically forcing your waiter to wear the French toast hat that you made him, you've reached the bottom of those mimosas. Reach the rock bottom.
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15: Daniel Tosh.
16: What do you think of these gays getting married? I can say that I'm black. It's a joke. I'm very pro gay marriage. Just the idea of having a man around the house. Finally, I get some stuff done. Let's go. We got chores this weekend. That fence ain't gonna whitewash itself. I'm dating Huck Finn in this joke. He's a Gemini. We're compatible. God made Adam and Eve, not Adam and Steve. Do you want to know the answer between religion and gays? I'll tell you. Look in the Bible. Look at Adam and Eve in the Garden of Eden. We all know who sinned first. Come on, ladies. Do you have to eat everything? No, no, I know you were hungry and there was a snake talking to you. Stick to that story. We bought it this long. It's kind of cute, too. Now God has to punish us for all mankind. What was women's punishment? Do you know? Painful childbirth, menstrual cycles. Man's punishment? We have to deal with women. That's why I get upset when people say God hates gays. God doesn't hate gay people. He's just mad because they found a loophole in his system. Wouldn't that upset you? You come up with a great punishment, and then they're like, you know what? We're just going to bang each other. It's got to be easier than all that. Hey, where are you going? When are you coming home? Listen, listen, listen. If I lost a leg, would you still love me? What? No. A leg? Are you like from the knee down? No, I don't care. No. You lose half a fingernail, I'll break up with you. There's no depth to my shallowness.
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15: Sometimes you think you want to get married, but then... you just don't know. Sometimes you turn on the news and there's Willard Scott going, this couple has been married for 150 years. And you turn on the bad news, a Milwaukee woman has crazy glued her husband's butt cheeks together. And you're going, hey... Which one of those is going to happen to me? That's a rough moment in a marriage when you wake up with your ass glued shut, you know. No. Guy heads to the bathroom in the morning, realizes something is wrong when the veins start busting in his forehead. And heads down to the kitchen to confront the little lady. Honey, I know you were upset last night when we went to bed, but did you glue my ass shut while I was sleeping? She's making breakfast. Since when do you notice anything I do around here? All of a sudden, you're Mr. Observant. I'm not married. I know that the food is better if you're married. I've never been married. I just know the food can't be any worse than the food-like substances that I'm eating in my house. I got bugs in my house going, we're going to order out. Do you want anything? What about my food? If you're referring to that you bring home from the Arco station, don't insult us. I don't know how to cook. And I'm never going to know how to cook until they start putting some cooking shows on that television that are devoted to the single guy, late night platypus lifestyle. Most of the cooking shows they have on now are for people who already are pretty hip in the kitchen, if you know what I'm saying. It's always some guy at 12 in the afternoon on TV in a suit going, hello, welcome to Cooking from the Planet Mars. Today we're going to make a massively complicated dish using ingredients you don't have, utensils you can't afford, in a kitchen bigger than your whole apartment.
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17: Maria Bamford.
18: Oh, man. So, yeah, I was trying to... I thought maybe I could help people. Like, I was a troubled teen. I thought, you know, maybe I could help some troubled teens, right? And I went, tried to be a mentor, and they had an interview with a social worker. And I may or may not, at the interview, been wearing two mismatched prints. I may or may not have slam-a-jammed 64-ounce Mountain Dewski right before the interview. I may or may not have answered some of their questions in a number of different voices. Yeah, I went to the college. Out east. Oh, not so good. And so I guess they said, you know what, we need to have a third interview with you because the notes from the social worker is that you seem anxious, high-strung, and eccentric. Yeah, that's what I do. That's the cornerstone. It's the business plan. And then they found out in the meantime, they said, oh, we found out I was a comedian. They said, oh, it's fine. We get it. Okay, we get it. You know, would you perform for our benefit? Oh, I see. Dirty monkey not okay. But dirty monkey dance? Oh, Oh, Dirty Monkey won't dance for you.
17: We are gathered here today . We're only making one collection this year, and we ask that this year you donate 500 or 600. And we ain't gonna be around your house asking for nothing like that. Dude. Let us offer them as the choir sing that old Negroid spit you. I will see, or we will see. Whichever the case may be, if you're singing alone, it's I will see. If you sing with peoples, it's we will see. See, they work out right. They've been rehearsing. Go ahead. We will see. We will see. We will see. We will see. We will see. We will see. We will see. We will see. We will see. We will see. We will see. We will see. We will see. We will see. We will see. We will see. That was lovely. That was lovely. Yeah, before I spend some more money on rehearsal, we will see. Bring me some like that. Now, I'd like to make some apologies to you because last Sunday, a spiritual thing happened. Nice family, the Walker family, brought in their son. They asked me, said, can you heal our son? Well, I apologize because he's a big waterhead boy. And I wasn't going to touch the motherfucker. I'm telling you that, me. He had a big head about this big. And they wheeled him in, his head was bobbing back and forth. I was not about to touch that motherfucker. Because that is contagious. I said, no, get a big hat or something. Leave me alone. And some of the deacons come down on me for that. And like to say to the crippled peoples that come here, can't you find another church to go to? Damn, you come in knocking it down and breaking up furniture. Learn how to crawl. And you deaf and dumb mothers that can't talk, we don't need your help. All that rush, kiss my ass. They got schools for you to go to. Go learn how to speak, damn it. Also, there's some discrepancy about the baptisms last month because 3 or 4 people drowned. They was old peoples. I did not know a couple of them had asthma. I just put him under a little wire. I thought the bubbles were from the spit.
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19: They have to grade the restaurants here now from the health department. They have to hang it in the window. You get an A, B, C, or a D, and you got to hang it in the window. I went to a restaurant last week, in the window, a D. Yeah, and next to it, I guess the owner, he wrote, Alicious. I'm like, I don't know. I don't think they give out deliciouses. He goes, yeah, we got one. It's cool. I'm like, then why is the D professionally written and then Alicious, the next part, is just written out like that? He goes, that's what I thought. I'm all right, buddy, you're pushing it here. You know what I did? I guess it was last Thanksgiving. For the first time ever, I had a dinner party. That's hard. I don't know how people do it. First of all, let me tell you this. I was so nervous to have 13 people over for dinner. You have a different appreciation for how hard that is. My mom did it effortlessly. So I set the table the night before, okay? you know, and you know what? I liked the way it looked. I'll admit it. You know, I go to the bathroom at 3 in the morning. I'd peek out. Oh, it looks good. Mm. I had a dinner party. First of all, people show up an hour early for a dinner party. They're like, oh, we're here early. What could we do to help? Leave. You don't show up to an hour early to a dinner party. And by the way, if you're having people over your house and it's everybody brings something, you know how they have that? Everybody bring a dish. You know what I'm talking about, sure. That means bring it made.

0: where you make it, and the potato guy can go toss his salad in the car. You're not messing up my kitchen. And for the love of God, bring it in a nice bowl. Am I wrong? Some guy shows up with potato salad in a bowl with a handle on it. A handle on a bowl with dog chew marks all over it? Looked like it had been in the microwave a few thousand times. Yeah, what if I didn't care? What if I got that? All right, here, dump it on the table. We're all pigs.
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3: I love crime news, crime TV shows. I have to tell you, my absolute favorite show in the world is a little program called Law and Order. It's a great show. I watch so much Law and Order, sometimes I think I'm in an episode of Law and Order. Like, I'll just be like walking to the car with my friends and I'll be like, hey, you guys see the game last night? That ref should get his eyes checked. Wait a second. Parking garage in the afternoon. Vague and crappy dialogue. We're about to find a dead body. And the best thing about Law and Order is that it's like the same episode every single time. Like, it's the same thing again and again. To the point that, like, you see the same types of characters on every Law & Order. They'll bust out these same types of people on different episodes. Some of my personal favorites, there is a guy who, while being questioned by homicide detectives, will not stop unloading crates. Doesn't matter to this guy. Double rape and murder? Nah. He's gotta unload that van. The detectives, they'll show up with all these serious questions, and this guy's just like, Tony Ramirez? Yeah, I remember him. Used to work here Tuesdays. It's like, dude, people have died. How often are you questioned by homicide detectives? Other favorites on Law and Order, there is a judge who allows everything. I'll allow it. But watch yourself, McCoy. And of course, the New York City bartender who recognizes everybody that's ever been in the bar ever. The cops come in and hand the bartender a photo. Law and Order bartender's always like, They always make that face that like their face needs to adjust to a photograph. Like they're like, oh, a picture. Not for nothing, but for a second I thought it was a tiny person. Okay. Yeah, blue shirt lady. Nice lady. Came in here Friday around 7:30. And the cops are like, all right, did she seem upset? Nah, she was smiling. Guy she was with didn't look too happy though. He left about 9:35, 9:36. It's like, which New York City do you work in? I live there. I live with people I don't recognize. Oh, and then the bartender will always ask the cop the same question. He's just like, why? Did something happen to her? Yes. Something most definitely did. That's why the murder police are here with a photograph of her, talking about her in the past tense. There's been an incident.
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6: Yeah, girls don't make sense. You never understand when they're drunk, you never understand what the hell they're talking about. But also, when girls are not drunk, you never understand what the hell they're talking about, man. Yeah, it's true. This one's like, no, it's not. No, it's not. It's not. It's not. It's not? It's not? Yeah, the dude's with her. He's like, it's not, man. It's not. It's not, honey. It's not.

0: Yeah, girls do. Girls do just talk, though. See right there. Girls love chiming in, right? Nobody likes chiming in more than a girl. Girl will just be like, you know what else? And you're like, yeah, what?
1: I don't know, just like, what are you guys talking about?
0: Yeah, cool, man. Girls like to use words, sometimes they don't even know what the hell they're talking about. Like the words that they use, they're not even in the right place. Girls pick words that they like and then just run with it. Girls are on some new thing where they're calling everything random. Girls will say something's random, it's not even random. A girl will be like, oh my God, you're wearing a jacket? That's so random. It's not random, it's winter, you know what I mean? Yeah, you know it'd be random if it wasn't winter, I was still wearing a jacket and then I ate a monkey. That would be random. I had a girl tell me the other day this. She said, you know what? You text me at the most random times in the day. I was like, really? When are those times? Like, when are random times that happen during the day? She's like, I don't know. It's just random. Whenever you text me, God. I was like, yeah, but tell me when those random times are so I can text you the other times. Yeah? This is what she hit me with. She said, I don't know. Whatever's random to one person isn't necessarily random to the next. Like, yo, you can't just make up a saying like you're Yoda and then the conversation's over. You gotta meet someone when you talk. And don't tweet a picture of a salad. That's the main point I'm trying to get at. Girls do just use words. Sometimes they use phrases, they don't even think about what they mean. Here's something common a girl will say when you're trying to have sex with her. This is something a girl says often when you're trying to get her into bed. She'll go like this. Hello, you can't handle this. excuse me, you think you can handle this? No, you can't handle this. Yo, yeah, I can. What are you talking about? It's just sex. I've had it 6 times before. I know how it goes down.
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3: I'm a jealous guy. My girlfriend's got a lot of platonic friends. That's where we have problems. Top of my list, this guy named Kyle. First time I meet Kyle a couple of years ago, I walk into the apartment. Kyle's sitting in my chair. No problem, I can get over that, right? What I can't get over is when I go to shake my hand, he just looks up at me and gives me that look. You know, that look that I've given plenty of guys that look. I'd recognize it anywhere. 8 years ago, I would have taken whatever I was drinking and smashed it over his face just for looking at me like that. But I'm rehabilitated now. So I say the Serenity Prayer a couple of times and I take a seat in the ottoman. A couple of weeks pass by, I'm coming off the road. I call my girlfriend up and said, hey, why don't you invite your brother out and his fiance? We'll go out to dinner. She goes, oh, good idea. We get to the bar. As we're walking in, she goes, oh, by the way, Kyle's going to be here. We walk in the restaurant. She sits down in between me and Kyle. And if you were like a waiter or a fly on the wall, you would think I was the out-of-town guy, right? Like the fifth wheel, the cousin they were entertaining. Because the entire night, the four of them were talking about what it was like growing up in New York and high school, summer vacation. Every once in a while, my girlfriend looks over and goes, how come you're so quiet? That's when I find out Kyle is a New York City firefighter. I'm sitting here thinking, how can this possibly get any worse when out comes a birthday cake? Unbeknownst to me, it's Kyle's impromptu birthday celebration. They wanted me to throw in on the meal. That didn't happen. We go outside. My girlfriend gives him one more happy birthday hug. Oh, down here in the pelvis. Now, my girlfriend, she's one of these independent, feminist, borderline lesbian type of chicks, right? So her eyes got wide, and I could tell she wanted to say something like, Kyle's my friend. I can't have friends. You don't trust me. But this was right around the time of the Chris Brown Rihanna incident, and she knows that bitches get slapped. So she softens up her face, and she goes, John, Kyle is a platonic friend. So I pull out my BlackBerry, and I Googled the word platonic. For those of you who don't know, the word platonic means a relationship between a man and a woman that is spiritual in nature, devoid of any sexual desires. So fellas, unless your girlfriend's hanging out with Gandhi, chances are it's not platonic, right? Go in your purse and give me some money for parking. You know where we're together.
4: George Carlin.
5: He's using the word black, and of course, black, the use of it is a signal that when a group of people said we kind of demand to be called this or would like to be referred to as this, that there's a validity in that. You can be called whatever you want to, man, as an individual or a group. Really, you can. Now, your name can be spelled S-M-I-T-H. and you can pronounce it Janowski if you want to, man. What's the name? Janowski. How do you spell it? S-M-I-T-H. Huh? They're all silent? Never mind. It's just the way I pronounce it. You could if you wanted to, man. Get away. Anything you want. So it was cool. Like, Black Consciousness made a lot of other people, other groups, aware of their consciousness, and they're together. You know, they're, in a way, their separateness, but their self-esteem, you know. I think of Black Consciousness, and then I think of Irish Consciousness, and then I think, when they're conscious, they're great. Mm-hmm. That's my gang. You know, it's okay to hit your own gang. So blacks, like, you used to get a fight if you called someone black, right? Who you calling black, man? Now it's, hey, who you calling Negro, man? Older guys didn't mind. Old guys didn't. Colored guy, I'm a colored poison. And I feel like I'm a Negro or colored poison or black, whatever you like. Some people went for Afro-American. Afro-American only lasted for about 2 weeks. So, man, you know, a little cumbersome, hard people didn't. Black was cool. Black is right. Black is straight. And there's value in what you call people. Like, whitey, I think about white guy, you know. Sounds kind of dull, man. Bland and colorless white guy. Whitey. Any variation on it that you want to get. Haystack. That's one we don't hear a lot. Gray, too. Gray. We're grays, man. Charlie and the Man and Ofe. Caucasian. I never really liked Caucasian, you know? Sounds like a shoe style. Get a hold of Caucasians in a 9D. It could be a mountain range.
4: Yes, we're going to the Caucasians again.
5: There are an order of monks that makes wine somewhere. The Caucasian fathers, very fine wine. Could be an illegal operation.
4: Well, she's had two Caucasians already.
5: If I was going to be called anything, I think I'd prefer blue-eyed devil. A little romance, though, you know?
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7: I love performing at music festivals. That's always fun. I did this festival called Bonnaroo, and it's really cool because they have like indie rock stuff and like hippie stuff coming together. Like they had this weird hippie thing there called the Sonic Forest, and that was basically they have these poles set up, and you'd slap the sides of the poles, and all these bells and whistles and lights would go off, and they had like 30 of them in one little area, and I was like, that's a Sonic Forest. I was like, man, how dumb are those hippies to be entertained by something so stupid? And then the last day I was there, I ate mushrooms. And then I was like, Sonic Forest, I totally get you now. And I slapped those poles for like 4 hours because the Sonic Forest is the greatest idea ever. I did a festival in Telluride, Colorado once. It's a ski town. Not a lot of minorities there. And I was talking to this dude, and he was like, yo, man, before you go, I got to ask you one thing. Where are you from? And I went, well, I'm from South Carolina, but my parents are from India. And he went, what? But you talk exactly like I do. And I was like, well, I mean, here's the thing, man. There's a lot of people that come here from other countries, and, you know, they have children here, they grow up in the society, and sometimes they don't have accents. They're called immigrants. And then I showed him a video of an Asian kid rapping, and his head exploded. I went to a place recently. I'm convinced this place is the epitome of American excess, of American greed. I'm talking about a place called Cold Stone Creamery. Whoa. If you have not been there, the basic gist of Cold Stone is that they take ice cream and then slamming brownies and gummy bears and just hammering it in there. Whatever fat people want in there. Snickers bar, cheeseburger. This is way too intense for me. Whoa, whoa, whoa. I think I'll just have a small cup of vanilla if that's okay. This is just too intense for me. Lady behind the counter's like, no, no, no. You should try one of our creations, like birthday cake remix, where you take cake batter ice cream, yellow cake, fudge chunks, sprinkles. It's like, you know, that just sounds too intense for me. I'll just have a small cup of vanilla. She goes, quit being a bitch. Whoa. And then I couldn't even get a small because their sizes are actually like it, love it, and gotta have it. What kind of crackhead terminology is that? Hey, what size you want, man? I don't know, man. I just gotta have it. Put some ice cream in a cup. I'm tweaking. I'm tweaking. I'm tweaking. And, you know, I felt bad for people that had to work there, man. So I was like, oh, I'm going to drop a couple of dollars in the tip jar on my way out. Whoa, that's when all hell broke loose. Because apparently, whenever they get even a dollar in the tip jar, all 5 employees are required to bump out into a song and dance number where they take current popular music and shove Cold Stone lingo into it as if they're some retarded second cousin of Weird Al that's obsessed with ice cream. And it's ridiculous. 5 people are singing and dancing for a dollar. That's 20 cents a person. If you saw a homeless dude outside of Cold Stone, you're like, hey man, I'll give you 20 cents to sing some songs about Cold Stone. He go, hey man, that's degrading.
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6: No, but there's nothing to watch. Sharon loves the House and Garden Channel. And I... You like that?
8: Yeah.
6: Oh, with that trading... I love Trading Spaces because... Isn't that great? Because they got... You know, the friends redecorate the other friend's house and then they get in a fight and never talk to each other again. I love that. But we watch SpongeBob because the kids. It's hard, though, with the kids. You want to watch TV and they're up. You know what I mean? Does that happen? All right. So, now, what age did your kids get annoying?
8: Birth.
6: Okay, I will do the jokes, okay? And you know she'll be at work on Monday going, so I said birth, the whole place went crazy. It was unbelievable. Yeah. All right. No, all right. So, now, what was the bad, what was the first indication that it wasn't going to be all cutesy wootsy?
9: 10
6: is bad? Forget it, the 13. This is what Henry's doing now. He's in this ignoring me stage. So the other day, he's sitting on the couch. I'm like, Henry, Henry, Henry, Henry, Henry, Henry, Henry, Henry, Henry, Henry, Henry, Henry, Henry, Henry. Like nothing. So finally, I just yell his name. And then he goes, can't you see I'm doing something? What are you, deaf? And I said, first of all, you do not talk to me like that. And second of all, it's what are you, blind, okay? I'll give you a few minutes to get that joke, okay? It's what are you visually impaired is what it is. Visually, I work in a clinic for the visually impaired people with fat asses. Apparently, this is the other thing. You're not supposed to curse around children. Were you aware of this? Did you curse around your kids? I love F. F is the best word in the entire world. I swear to God. It's a noun, verb, adverb, action. But I'm at this age. All my friends are having kids. My best friend from college is pregnant, but I think the baby's growing in her ass. I mean, it's unbelievable. She's not supposed to show it. She's got the fattest ass. Then she calls me and asks me if that joke is about her. I'm like, no. Do you spell around the kids or no? Here's what happens. You start spelling because you don't want them to know what you're talking about. It's the worst habit to get into because now I'll go out to dinner, I'll start spelling about someone at the next table. I realize they're 45 years old to know exactly what I'm talking about. This was the worst thing that freaked me out when I had a child. Like every day when I was growing up, my mother used to say, when you grow up and have kids, I hope the kid turns out to be just like you. Like now it's my biggest fear because I love to torture my mother. I actually did this to my mother a few weeks ago. If you want to piss your mother off, do this. It works great. Next time you're driving with your mother, stop in front of the local strip joint, put the car in park and say, I'll be right back. I just have to run in and pick up my check. Get it? Like you're working there as a stripper. I did that joke in Atlanta and someone yelled out, we get paid cash.
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1: How come you never see any Australians on Jeopardy? Have you noticed this? Probably just be half an hour. Crocodile! What is crocodile? Crap! I'm sorry, you don't win the couch. Where am I gonna sleep? And by the way, listen up, Sparkles. If you play the didgeridoo, it's not an instrument, okay? It's a stick. It's... You know how you know the didgeridoo is not an instrument? No one knows if they're any good at it. They don't. You could have the final of Australian Idol, if there is such a thing, and be like, welcome back to the final of Australian Idol. We have two gentlemen left to play the didgeridoo. First up will be David. He'll be playing something from the new Nickelback album. I apologize. By the way, instead of listening to Nickelback, it's actually easier just to hit yourself in the genitals with a hammer. It's pretty, this is how you remind me! Anyway, so first up to play the didgeridoo will be David. Take it away, David. Take your stick now, leave. Now. Just embarrassing to Australia, which is saying a lot. Next up to play the same thing is Bruce. Take it away, Bruce. There's your winner! You can't tell, okay? Any instrument you can play accidentally by vacuuming next to it is not an instrument, okay? Oh, I gotta write that down. That's a solo. No, it's not! You know how you know the didgeridoo's not an instrument? You never see it in porn. You never see it being played in porn. I go to different websites than you. But when was the last time you were watching porn? Is like, hello, I'm here to deliver your pizzas. It's the least sexy instrument. You can't serenade a girl if all you play is the didgeridoo. Sheila! I love you so much! I wrote you this song! Sheila! Winner time! It's never appropriate.
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4: My wife, though, she'll engage. She'll engage with the little one. And I tell you, that's when a relationship is really, really challenged. You know, picture yourself walking in, and my little one was on the floor. She's screaming. My wife's broken. She broke my wife. Broke her. Right in half. Snapped. My wife snapped. She starts counting, thinking this will make it better. It just adds the chaos. I come out of the car happy, like, hey, I'm home. Isn't this great? And then you, as a father, ask a question that you think is just a common sense question for this situation. What's going on? What's going on? Did you just ask me? You just asked me what's going on. Don't you dare come in our house. We built this house together. Me and you were together long before any of you children ever existed. Don't you dare come in this house insinuating a situation at hand. You think I'm the bad guy? You didn't see what has led up to the situation that is driving me mad. You know I'm not normally like this. These things drive me to this. Don't you ever come in here and ask me what's going on. You want to know what's going on? You want to really know what's going on? Ask your daughter what's going on.

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1: Robin Williams.
2: So good to be here in Memphis. That I did go to Graceland, or as I like to say, Club Medicated. I didn't know Ray Charles had a decorating license, but there's some wild colors. There's colors in there you don't see in daylight. Funny Ray, I'd give me my gun, Bob Goulet. No, hence you could buy a shirt like this and not care. There's things in there that's very tactile. The jungle room is designed to be, made by people with a big chainsaw going,
3: Elvis bought everything.
2: It's so nice you built that pyramid. It's nice to have a coliseum you can see from Uranus. I like driving into the city going, oh, dear Christ. Yeah, that's our coliseum. You have to pull over till the sun sets. Soon the chicken will be done. And God, you let Mike fight here. Way to go. Woo! Oh, yeah. Mike likes it so much, he's going to open a barbecue place. It's going to be called Mike's Bucket of Ears. You're going to have to make money somehow. It's going to be,
3: welcome to the Tennessee Telethon. We're going to raise money or the state's going to shut down. Come on down.
2: It's either 6% or a huge bake sale. Come on down. And it's nice that Al's moving back and he bought a $2.5 million mansion right here in Nashville just so he can be near the people. Amen. Yes. Whee! Welcome to Tennessee Air. In case of a loss of cabin fresher, a bottle of Jack Daniels will fall from the ceiling. Whee! Oh, God. I forgot if you make that noise here, it's a call, isn't it? That kind of goes back to the great misunderstanding, doesn't it? The Civil War, it's all about product placement and labor relations, Robin. You just had better weapons, you bastard. Woo! Thank you. I think I've learned my lesson there. It's going to be like a go. Woo! This is how movements start.
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4: I was gonna have my teeth whitened, but then I said, I'll just get a tan instead. I got some tartar control toothpaste. I still got tartar, but it's under control. If the tartar gets out of line, I'm like, come on, man, you know the deal. Fall in. You crazy ass tartar. I got so much tartar, I don't have to dip my fish sticks. That's actually kind of gross, you know? After that joke, I always clarify that I'm just joking. I don't know how much tartar I actually have. I believe it's the average amount. If we all did a tartar test right now, my name would be right in the middle. I would like to go fishing and catch a fish stick. That would be convenient. I could easily get a job with Mrs. Paul's. They just put me in a boat with some empty boxes. And I will return them to the freezer section of your neighborhood grocery store. You know, there's a fishing show on TV. They catch the fish, but they let it go. They don't want to eat the fish, but they do want to make it late for something. Where were you? I got caught. Let me see the inside of your lip. Fish are always eating other fish. If fish could scream, the ocean would be loud. You would not want to submerge your head. Nothing but fish going, ah, I thought I looked like that rock.
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1: Apparently, we've mapped the genome for the Neanderthal, which means hypothetically we could clone a Neanderthal, and there's a lot of scientists that want to bring the Neanderthal back because apparently it had a bigger brain than us. And they're like, it might be able to help us solve certain problems. How weird would that be? If the caveman came back and was just like, what's up, idiots? Took you this long to clone me? Jeez. Never occurred to me that we might not be the smartest of the homos, you know? Maybe Neanderthal was like, I found a way to make fire, and we're just like, shut up, nerd. We'll take that. Like the bullies that survived. Apparently they died off though because they had limited social capacity. They could only make the sounds and they had a high-pitched nasal voice, kind of like Miss Piggy, which is not what we picture. So if we do clone the Neanderthal, it would be more like a-ka-pa-ka. What did he just say? Translator's like, oh, he just explained why Einstein's theory of relativity was a little off. And then he called you a dumbass. A ka. A ka pa ka ka pa ka ka pa. Okay, he just cured cancer. And then he reiterated that you're a dumbass.
5: Ellen DeGeneres.
6: The key to being fashionable, and I've been interviewed on this hundreds of times, is standing out but fitting in. That's what it is. You don't want to wear something too wild that somebody notices and is kind of freaky, you know, but you also don't want to wear some outfit that someone could have the exact same thing on when you show up at the party. That's embarrassing. I don't know if that's happened to you, but that's happened to me twice. Both times it was William Shatner. And I'll tell you something. I think I look better in the tube top, and I'll say it. I don't know. I dress kind of boring. I don't care. I don't go for all the trendy stuff. I don't understand. Sometimes I think the fashion designers are just trying to see what they can get away with, you know? They come up with some of these things, and I'm just looking at them. I'm talking about the sarong or the sari, which is the same thing, I think. And if not, I'm sarong and sari. But... There was a time that there was a dressing room. You walked into a whole door, and you could close the door, and you could try on clothes and cry or whatever you do in the dressing room. But you had a door. There's no door any longer. You go to try on clothes, and the door is just getting higher and higher up and lower down. You're trying to get undressed behind a piece of 2x4 back there. You're just, people can see the underwear going down around your ankles, you know. I don't know about you, but I always take my underwear off no matter what I'm trying on. I just a habit, really. That's what the salesperson can get to you, because they couldn't before with the door. They'd just be on the outside of the door. Can I get you anything? You need anything? Everything all right in there? How's everything? Can I get you anything? Now they can just poke their head in there. Can I get you anything? How's everything? Need anything? Everything all right? Roll in upside down on that little car mechanic gurney that they get. I said I would call you, Rachel. I don't need anything. Scoop. Boy, they check on you a lot, don't they? What could be going so wrong that they need to check on you that often? My bra's in my ass!
0: All laughs, all the time. I Heart Comedy.
7: Video games do a thing that no other industry does. You cannot be bad at watching a movie. You cannot be bad at listening to an album. But you can be bad at playing a video game. And the video game will punish you and deny you access to the rest of the video game. No other art form does this. You've never been reading a book and three chapters in, the book has gone, what are the major themes of the book so far? Well, I don't know what. You've never been listening to an album. After four songs, the album has gone, dance, dance. Show me your dancing is good enough to merit this. And you go, is this good enough? And the album goes, no, and stops. No other art, but video games do it all the time. I'll give you an example. Very famous game came out a couple of years ago, very controversial game, Grand Theft Auto 4, right? A lot of people would play that. Very controversial game because you could drag people into an alleyway and shoot them in the head. I never got to that bit. I got stuck on a bit where I had to steal a car and drive across the city and assassinate a guy in a train station, but kept running away. I had to steal the car again and drive all the way back again, but you couldn't drive quickly because there was a toll booth in the middle of the route and you had to slow up at the toll booth and pay the toll. Trust me, 6 or 7 attempts at this, you're in your front room in your pants going, I'm in traffic. I'm on my day off and I'm commuting. What kind of an idiot am I? How am I wasting my life here? If I lived in Liberty City, I'd buy a flat near the guy I had to assassinate and I'd walk to work. There are these games called Guitar Hero and Rock Band where you get a full-size plastic guitar and you can play along, woohoo, yeah, la, woohoo, and you can play along to your favourite rock song, yeah, red, blue, blue, red, blue, red, blue, blue, red, oh, difficult bit, blue and red, ah. And you buy them because in the back of the box it names the songs you can play along to. And like one of the members said, Sabotage by the Beastie Boys. And I went, oh God, I love Sabotage by the Beastie Boys. I can't wait to play Sabotage by the Beastie Boys. I want to play Sabotage. But you can't just play Sabotage by the Beastie Boys because it's song number 85 in the game. So you have to play the preceding 84 songs to unlock Sabotage by the Beastie Boys. And trust me, around about the mid-40s, you're playing Maps by the Yeah Yeah Yeahs, another song you've never heard of. And you're in the same pants in the same front room going, red, red, blue, blue, I am wasting my life here, yes. And the gaming tourists go, no, you have to unlock it. That's the way the game works. And you go, yeah, I'm 38. I unlocked it in a shop with a credit card. Give me context. And they go, no, no, no, this is the music industry. This mimics the music. You've got to work your way slowly up the music industry, song by song, until you can get to the top and play the songs you want. And you're going, yeah, it's the music industry. You can always suck a little to get to where you want to get in the music industry. Why don't they simply put in a cheat level where you take the top off the guitar, pop the shaft into your mouth. Red, blue, blue, red, red, blue, red, blue, red, blue, red, blue, red, blue. Mm, there we go. Right, Sabotage by the Beastie Boys, anyone?
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5: George Wallace.
8: You got a problem with fair trade. With Japan. What is this unbalanced situation? When I'm in charge of the country, everything's gonna be fair. Every time Japan sends us a Toyota, we send them a Buick. That's fair. They send us a nice Sony stereo system, we send them some crap from Radio Shack. That's fair. Our government can do so. They had another survey, $15 million, a wildlife survey said there's only 29 white rhinoceros left in the world. Only 29 white rhinoceros. What the hell do I care about how many rhinoceros left in this world? Now, on the other hand, had they come back and told me there was only 15 chickens left, now we got a problem. What can I do to chip in on this research? A lot of y'all laughing. Somebody came in and told me there's only 15 chickens left. I got to go. A lot of you be right behind me. I ain't telling you no lie. I love me some chicken. Chicken is good. I don't care how you cook it, shake it, bake it, broil it. Chicken a la King. Hell, you can call it Chicken Don King. I don't care. I eat it. I love me some chicken. Chicken is good. And if you cook chicken right, another chicken will eat chicken. That's how good chicken is. They say carrots are good for your eyesight. Chicken is good for your eyesight, too. Because if you love chicken, you can see a KFC sign a mile away.
0: Day or night, we've got your laughs. I Heart Comedy.
9: I do think it is incredible the way sometimes you will find yourself in those situations where you just don't know how to deal with what's happening. Here's what went down, okay? I'm standing beside this guy. This entire thing starts off with a sneeze. A sneeze started this entire situation off, okay? Standing next to this man, never met him before. He turns towards me, and he sneezes like this. He goes, "Fuh!" Yeah, he turns towards me, and he sneezed, and there was no blockage. There was no hand or the mouth. Two things happened. First of all, it scared the ever-living out of me, okay? I jumped because it was very audible, very loud. But besides that, just the way the light was hitting this guy's face, debris came out. A lot of stuff, almost like when you use Windex and you put it on mist mode, you know, mist mode? Okay, now at this point, I'm disgusted, and I'm grossed out, okay? I'm grossed out by it, and at first, I think I'm gonna go off on this guy, and then I decided, wait a second, Dane, don't do that. Take the high road, try to be polite. So I turned to him, and this is what I said. I looked at him, and I went, God bless you. Yeah, I said it like that. I said it like that. God bless you. Which, you know, is God bless you, but it kind of sounded like, cover your mouth. Yeah, incognito. I turned to the guy. I say God bless you, by the way, when someone sneezes. I don't say bless you. I don't say that because I'm not the Lord. I can't do that. I'm just a messenger for big guns upstairs, you know what I'm saying? And I never go with Gesundheit. I don't know who even says that. If I say Gesundheit, I feel like I'm honoring Hitler. Like I should be like, Gesundheit! I end up on the History Channel because the guy sneezed. God bless you. This is what the guy comes back with, okay? Here's where it starts to get out of control. Guy looks at me and very condescending, he goes, yeah, I'm an atheist. Yeah, what a jerk, right? I'm trying to be polite. I don't know you're an atheist, right? And even if I did, what am I supposed to say when an atheist sneezes? When you die, nothing happens. So now, oh man, now I start getting into like a religious debate with this guy. And it is awful, okay? He's questioning my beliefs. He goes, well, what about you? What did you grow up? I said, well, I was raised Catholic. And, peace be with you. As I'm telling him about my religious background, he's laughing at me. He is laughing at me. He's giggling. He's like, you believe this? This is what... Now for his own entertainment, he says to me, let me ask you this. What do you believe happens to you after you die? And I said, okay, well, hopefully I live a good life and my soul goes to heaven. And when I get there, all my ancestors will be waiting for me like it's an airport. Hey, what's up? Guess who's dead, sucker? Come here. Come here, float over here. Check this out. I'm telling him this, he's laughing even more. He is so condescending. He's so snarky with his attitude. So he's laughing at my beliefs, and finally I just snap back. What about you? Okay, what about you, all right? What happens to you? You're an atheist. What does that mean? What happens to you after you die? Now he gets very serious, like he's gonna school me, okay? I know what's going to happen to me after I die. After I pass on, my body will become one with this earth. From there, I will become a fertilizer for this planet. And with that, I will return as a huge, beautiful tree. That's what this guy believes. He's laughing at me, he's gonna come back as a ficus. And Johnny Weeping Willow over here. I wanted to slam this guy so bad for this, right? But then I stopped. I stopped, you guys. Please hear me out. I let it sink in, and I want you to as well. I hope when he dies, he does become a tree. I hope he's in the middle of the wilderness, and he's doing his tree thing, whatever it is trees do. I know they do a lot of work with breezes. And wouldn't it be fantastic if while he was out there just enjoying his tree-ness, through the woods, a huge sweaty guy with an axe comes along, sees him, chops him down, smash, put a chain around him, drag him through the mud and the muck, throw him into a sawmill, grind him up. Then you pound him down into paper. Once he's paper, you print the Bible on him.
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4: Do you think we care about the feelings of Native Americans when we celebrate Columbus Day? That's the day that the white man discovered a land where Indians have been living for a few thousand years. And that's the American I want. That badass, ballsy American. And I love that American. That white man that landed on Plymouth Rock looked out into America and said, "We discover this land." Indians on the beach were like, "I don't think he sees us." Make some noise. Light a fire! Light a fire! Instead, what do? We do things like create laws that aren't necessary. We already have the law. Don't hire them. They're not going to be here. But we got to add laws. Ooh, SB 1070 in Arizona. If you look, act, or sound like an illegal, we're going to ask you for your papers. And I'm not even kidding you. When that law first passed, I got over 1,000 phone calls from people, organizations. You need to help us protest. You need to boycott Arizona. I will do no such thing. I love that law on a personal level because my brother Joseph, who annoys me to no end, because how can you live in America for over 45 years and still say, "How are you?" I don't understand it. I don't get it. And that dude moved to Arizona 3 months before the law passed. Yeah. And I gave him the down payment. I knew it was going to happen. Because people, he doesn't even try. Whatever you think about me, whatever you think about me, people, I try. Yeah, 1992, I saw myself on HBO. I did a joke where I went, "Oh, come on, Holmes." I went, "Oh, my God, that accent's not going to sell any tickets outside of Los Angeles." So I bought these enunciation tapes, and I'm at home trying to be a good American going, 10 dwarves took turns doing handstands on the carpet. Yeah. My brother Joseph walks in. "Hey, everybody, we're going to celebrate tonight. I passed the test. I become a citizen of the United States." "How did you pass the test? Was there not a verbal portion of this exam?" He looked at me right in the face and went, "It was easy. They give it to me. In Spanish."
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5: They're starting to make products for stupid people. All right, we didn't used to do that. We used to make products for ourselves, and then stupid people would have to adapt. But now there's so many of them, they've become a marketing demographic. You don't believe me? Coors Light doesn't think you can tell how cold your beer is. Is this cold? Jimmy, get in here. I can't feel feelings. If you stop feeling temperature, no more beer. Right? You need to see a neurologist. What the Blue Mountains tell you is you're about to have a stroke. Ladies, if you need a digital readout on your home pregnancy test, I want you to go ahead and call your gynecologist, make yourself an appointment, because we're going to sew you up. Because we got enough of you. We don't need any more of you or your friends. I know you didn't take that damn test alone. All three of you couldn't figure out plus or minus? Really? Get in there. It's stitch time. All right? I am very familiar with the home pregnancy process. Never once have I looked at one and gone, oh, it's analog.
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6: In college, O'Connell, they don't think you're ready for anything in college. You're not quite ready for a full oven range, just one hot plate. 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You're not ready for a full

0: That does nothing but hide what's in the freezer.
1: That's where I keep my hidden frozen things, so don't look in there.
0: Nothing fits in that freezer. Except for that little, like, chiclet ice cube tray that comes with the fridge. Want some ice? Sure. Let me get my tweezers out. Yeah. There you go. Dissolved already? Oh, okay. Sure, you want more? You're not ready for a full phone number here? Just 4 digits? What's your extension? 3760. What's yours? It's 5143. Or call me on my cell. 91768. No, no, no! Too many numbers! 4! 4 is all I can handle.
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3: You know, a lot of people ask me if Steve Martin is my real name. Have I changed it for show business or anything like that? And now I'm not ashamed to admit it, because I did have a funny name when I was a kid, and I decided to change it for show business. But I think enough time has gone by, and audiences are more sophisticated now, that they won't laugh at my real name. My real name is... My parents had a sense of humor. My sister's name was Hill, Hill, Hill, Hill, Hill. And my mother got to call us for dinner and she'd go, Hill, Hill, Hill, Hill, Hill. So we had to move around a lot. But other than that, I had a very normal childhood. And I was thinking about this just the other day. I was just sitting home doing terrible things to my dog with a fork. And I started thinking about when I was in high school. I had a real normal, kind of healthy high school. I was on the football team. I was a quarterback. And I quit after 2 weeks. And I'll tell you why. Because when I'm the quarterback, I think I should be calling the plays. I don't think the coach should be sending in the plays. I'm in charge out there, and that's the way I felt. And I had my own strategy. I used to like to punt on first down. So I quit that, became a cheerleader, and that was really fun. You know, I got my first experience standing up in front of people, and I got my first writing experience. I wrote cheers for the team, but the other cheerleaders were so jealous, they would not use one of my cheers. I wrote, "Die, you gravy-sucking pigs," and "Try and make a touchdown, you scumbags."
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5: I was over in Australia during Easter, which was interesting. Interesting to note, they celebrate Easter the same way we do, commemorating the death and resurrection of Jesus by telling our children a giant bunny rabbit left chocolate eggs in the night. Now, why those two things, you know? Why not goldfish left Lincoln logs in your sock drawer, you know? As long as we're making it up, go hog wild, you know? At least a goldfish with a Lincoln log on its back going across your floor to your sock drawer has a miraculous connotation to it.
6: Mommy, I woke up today and there was a Lincoln log in my sock drawer. That's the story of Jesus.
5: Read the Bible. I can't find the word bunny or chocolate anywhere in that book. Do y'all have different books of the Bible than I do? Are y'all Gideons? Who are the Gideons? Ever met one? No. Ever seen one? No. But they're all over the world putting Bibles in hotel rooms. Every hotel room. This Bible was placed here by a Gideon. When? I saw the housekeeper come and go. I saw the minibar guy come and go. I've never laid eyes on a Gideon. What are they, ninjas? Where are they? Where are they from? Gidea? What are these people? I'm going to capture a Gideon. I'm going to make that my hobby. I am. I'm going to call the front desk one day. Yeah, I don't seem to have a Bible in my room. People suck, and that's my contention. I can prove it on scratch paper and a pen. Give me an Etch-A-Sketch. I'll do it in 3 minutes. The proof, the fact, the factorum. I'll show my work. Case closed. Tired of this backslapping, aren't

0: 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That's all we are.
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2: So man, you're a handsome young cat. You got a gig. So you a serial killer or something? Cause you know I just don't envision a dude like you online. No, you just say, you too busy? I don't wanna go dating. I'm looking for a nice woman who I can take care of. Then he'll mess with a blue. You got mail. Sweetie 64-3. Hike. Yeah. So where y'all gonna get married at? A chat room? I do send. That is amazing. How long y'all been together? 13 months. 13 months. Well, we could just look when you logged on. And... Well, I hope it worked. I'm sure it will, because you look like you're in love. That's good. Now, when you saw her, like, were you, like, Cassini's in the picture. So you were. Yeah, you said, before we go any further, send a resume and a picture. Well, y'all both did all right. I'm glad. I hope it works out for you. When you get married? About a year and a half. You want to be more specific? Or do I got to look on your website? Sweetie-46102 is marrying. Damn. Now, what's your name? Mark. I mean, on the... Oh, you'll never get no dates named Mark on the internet. You... Sweetie Dad 642, Mark. Oh, I'm sorry, .com. What's your name on the internet? Tang. That sounds like a black stripper, don't it? Y'all was made to be together. Tang and Sweetie sitting in the tree. Hilarious, man. I hope it works out for you. So how long after y'all met did you go, I ain't working no more? But man, you go. Like, cause that's gotta be a weird conversation. Look, honey, we're in love. I'm Sweetie and you're Tang. You feel me and I feel you. Yeah, Sweetie, you want a ring? No, I want to know when I can stop working. Love is me staying home. Oh, he put that ring on your finger and you went, well, I quit. Did you hit the lotto? No, I hit the tag.
3: George Carlin.
4: So you know what I've been doing? Going through my address book and crossing out the dead people. You do that? That's a lot of fun, isn't it? Gives you a good feeling. Kind of gives you a feeling of power. A superiority to have outlasted another old friend. But you can't do it too soon, you know? You can't do it too soon. You can't come running home from the funeral and get the book out, you know? You can't do that. A little time has to pass. You have to let a little time go by. I have a rule of thumb, 6 weeks. If you're a friend of mine and you're in my book and you die, I leave you alone for an extra 6 weeks. 6 extra weeks in the book, on the house, it's on me. But after that, hey, facts are facts, you're dead. Out you go. You gotta have standards, you know? Now, these days, a lot of people don't keep analog address books anymore. They don't want to be writing that stuff out longhand. They're in the computer age, and they have an application in the computer called Outlook or Contacts or Address Book, something like that. So they keep all the information in the computer, and they sync it up with their phone every day or every other day. So now, instead of scratching out a name, you get to delete. And deleting someone is an even more powerful feeling than simply scratching out a name. You know how to delete someone. You select the name, highlight the person, and then straight into the trash. Now, if it's a really close friend of yours, you might not want to empty the trash for about 6 weeks. Or if it's a little too harsh for you, a little too harsh to delete an old friend, you can always create a new folder. A special folder for dead people. You keep it on your desktop. It's kind of a digital purgatory.
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5: So now that Jay's got his own place, it actually works out really good for me being the married man that I am, because his house has become my porn sanctuary.
6: It is a porn annex.
5: Keep it all up on
6: you
5: the
6: DL. A lot of porn.
5: There's actually one main porn tit that we have. Girls Gone Wild.
6: Girls Gone Wild
5: video. I'm sorry.
6: Thank God Snoop's on board.
5: Yeah. It wasn't wild before,
6: the
5: but
6: girls
5: now
6: weren't going wild enough.
5: Because Snoop's
6: now
5: on,
6: that
5: they're
6: Snoop's
5: really
6: in
5: going
6: this.
5: Wild
6: yes.
5: now. It's such a funny concept, that whole thing.
6: Because here's like the selling
5: here's
6: point of that video.
5: Here's the hook to the video.
6: It's normal girls.
5: Not strippers and hookers.
6: Normal girls.
5: Normal like you and me.
6: Like us.
5: Normal girls. Gone wild. And their definition of going wild is these girls like lifting up their shirts, getting naked in public places. That's going wild.
6: Now, apparently, someone was thinking, what? The American public is sick of seeing all these hot strippers and hookers getting naked.
5: Yeah.
6: They'd like to see some mildly unattractive women
5: yes.
6: getting naked
5: for $19.95 plus free shipping and handling.
6: What?
5: Yes. But I think the reason why we bought it was that we're the announcers.
6: Yes.
5: Because the announcers make on this video make such a big deal about this metamorphosis from normal girl to wild girl. Like they're literally going wild. Like
6: yeah,
5: they're going to bite you in the stomach and you'll have rabies.
6: Exactly. Like they're
5: that'd be a better video if they were like lift up their shirts and then just take a chunk out of you.
6: Come
5: you know
6: on.
5: What I mean?
6: That's going wild.
5: That's but
6: going
5: these wild. Announcers make such a big deal out of this metamorphosis from normal girl to wild girl that the announcers are actually the only ones who are really going wild on the video.
6: They're amazed. They're like, since the dawn of time, if we've learned anything about the human race, it's that normal girls have this capability of going wild.
5: Well, now, for the first time ever captured on videotape, we've got normal girls.
6: Not strippers.
5: Normal
6: not
5: girl,
6: prostitutes.
5: Gone wild.
6: Like this girl.
5: She's a senior at Texas Christian University.
6: Normal.
5: She's a philosophy major.
6: Normal.
5: She shots for artwork at Bed Bath & Beyond. But watch what happens when this so-called normal girl goes down to Mardi Gras.
6: Oh, my God. She's taking off her shirt.
5: She's gone wild.
6: Girls go wild.
5: Mardi Gras.
6: Wild,
5: Daytona Beach.
6: Wild,
5: Cancun, Mexico.
6: Wild.
5: Take a look at this poor fellow. He knows he's in Daytona Beach. He knows he's about to ask a normal girl for directions.
6: But what he does know is that in the next few seconds, this normal girl is about to go wild.
5: Excuse me, ma'am. Could you give me directions?
6: Oh, my God.
5: She's gone wild.
6: And it's
5: not just the vacation girls going wild. Oh, no, the working woman has gotten into the act, too. Check out what our video cameras caught in this Corpus Christi courtroom.
6: Your Honor, I object. My client was nowhere near the scene of the crime, and we've established that. Now I know that you are the only female judge in the state of Texas.
5: Thank you.
6: But I move for a mistrial.
5: Counselor, your argument is both clear and concise, but I'm going to have to say objection
6: overruling.
5: She's guilty, all right.
6: Guilty of going wild.
5: So I bought it.
6: We bought it.
5: And I'm holding it for you.
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7: And it's not like I don't like small towns. I love small towns. Just last year, I was up in Fairbanks, Alaska, doing the troops. Which never comes out right. But, I mean, The weird thing about Fairbanks was that most of the people that I met, the locals who had moved up there, were from Minnesota and Wisconsin. I was like, wow, just not cold and dark enough in Wisconsin. Let's move up to Fairbanks. Crawl into a bottle. Good. Good idea. Last Christmas when I was here, I got an opportunity, a golden opportunity, to do a town last minute in North Dakota. A very small town in North Dakota. But my brother and sister both live here in Minneapolis, and I'd already promised my brother that I would dog sit for him. So I had to bring the dog with me to North Dakota to the show. And this town was enormously small, and it was small enough that they were excited to see the dog. That's a new dog. Where'd you get that dog? That's a nice looking dog. What kind of dog is that? It's a pound dog? I don't know. It's just a dog. And I had the dog with me in the bar where the show was happening, because you could. And the dog is wandering around meeting everybody because it's a dog. And it's a great dog, Sparky the dog. There he is, wandering around. And he licks this guy. He just, because he's a dog. And the guy looks at me and he goes, he just kissed me. That's a town needs more women. Or more dogs. Here's the weird thing, is I love dogs, I've always wanted a dog, I think they're great, but the weird thing about LA, it's gotta be happening here too. The creepy, I'm going to spend thousands of dollars to keep my animal alive long after the time when the dog should be, wow, new dog, how about that? When I was a kid, when your dog got old and sick, you sadly, put the dog down so that the dog could go away and be happy somewhere else. Now, no, we're gonna keep the dog. Keeping the dog. In LA, I swear, some woman paid $3,000, friend of mine, paid $3,000 to replace the hip on her dog. You know, 3,000 new dogs. How about that? That's $3,000.
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29: 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Are you all familiar with the fine work the Make-A-Wish Foundation do? Broadly speaking, they make dreams come true for the terminally ill. What could be more worthwhile? They're a great organisation. I thoroughly approve of what they do. My only problem with them is the name. I think they should be forced to change their name. From the Make-A-Wish Foundation to the No Make Another Wish, we can't do anything about that foundation. Speaking of which, did you all see that heartbreaking story in the Mirror newspaper last year? Yeah. They ran a campaign... Are you showing off to the other children? Are you pretending you can read? What, sorry?
0: Yes, Henry.
29: Welcome, fat from fat. So I'm fine for fruit and veg, thank you. I presume that's what he's talking about.
0: Oi, oi, oi!
29: It's nice that you're here, though. It's a night off for someone, isn't it? Now, I talked about the Make-A-Wish people. Did you all see this upsetting story in the Mirror last year? It was about a five-year-old boy that needed a new kidney, otherwise he was going to die. And the Mirror ran a six-week campaign about this, yeah? I'll tell you the good thing before I tell you the funny thing. That five-year-old boy is now six. He got the kidney and he made it, thanks in no small part to the Mirror newspaper. Well done them, yeah? But talk about heartbreaking. Talk about tugging the heartstrings. Last Christmas, they printed his Christmas list in the paper. And the kidney was on the list. Fourth. Things he wanted more. Number three was a Little Britain DVD. I don't want to sound tight-fisted, but I'd have got him that. I'll get someone to explain what kidneys do after the show.
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3: I was watching the credits of Scooby-Doo the other day because I have that kind of time. The voice of Scooby is done by a guy named Don Messick. Anybody who know who did the voice of Shaggy? Casey Kasem, yes. He's also the voice of Robin and Batman and Robin on the Super Friends. Do you remember the Super Friends or the greatest announcer of all time? That guy who come out and go, "Meanwhile, back at the Hall of Justice, Aquaman prepares a peanut butter and jelly sandwich because he can't do crap." Using his telepathic powers, Aquaman summons a can of sardines. That eel would come in with some star-kissed. I wish I had that announcer in my life, because if a joke didn't work like that eel thing I just did and nobody laughed like you guys didn't right there, that guy could come in and go, "Meanwhile, somewhere in another joke, John Madden is still talking." And there were little people there, and they were making toys and putting one foot in front of the other, and Burgermeister Meisterburger had a yo-yo, and the Winter Warlock was there. I mean, the Winter Warlock could freeze you with a look. Just like Brett Favre could freeze you with a look, that's $200. And that's why they call it Christmas. Meanwhile, back in the joke we started a couple of minutes ago. That guy wasn't even the original voice of the Super Friends. You go back to the old ones with Wendy, Marvin, and the Wonder Dog. Not the ones with Zan, Jane, and Gleek. Gleek, of course, that little blue monkey that went...
4: Here's a guy who's got a Gleek impression. This is getting weird.
5: Would you like a piece of pie?
6: You bet I would.
3: Am I going too fast for some of you? I feel like there's some people that are with me, but there's some people way behind, like, "President Bush doesn't look under the sun." What'd he say after that? Or, "I could guarantee crap, but the stuff he said about Clinton was right on the money." That fella's the Pinocchio of politics.
4: Meanwhile, back in the joke we started 3 minutes ago.
3: You can tell Casey Kasem played Robin on that show, because Batman and Robin would come in on the crime scene. Batman's like, "Who could have done this? There's Robin." "Look, Batman, there's a letter from the Riddler." And he writes, "Dear Batman and Robin, it's been a long time since I last saw either one of you. But while I was in prison, I came up with the most diabolical plot of all time. A plot to take over Gotham City and the rest of the world. But I needed a partner. Batman, because I'm the Riddler, I can't tell you who that partner is. But the answer lies in a song from 1974. Toker's Batman, it's the Joker. It's a long way to go for a Steve Miller Band joke, but here's a guy who does it.
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7: I'm a college graduate. You married a single? Yeah, you cook? Why? What's the point of getting married? You cook? Once you start with them, you know, it's gimme, gimme, gimme. Don't start. You think it's easy to make a hot meal once a week? Do you ever try to make a hot meal without getting out of bed? Try that sometime. Do you ever make pancakes on an electric blanket? Why should I cook? I'm married. Show me the Bible where it says I have to cook. Show me where it says woman cooks, man eats, then I'll do it. Show me, if God wanted me to cook, he wouldn't give me aluminum hands. Show me where it says, "And Bathsheba went forth and basted," then I'll do it. Bathsheba went forth and did a lot of things. That tramp never picked up a spoon. Because the good-looking ones don't have to cook. Don't start. Don't start, because once you start, it's gimme, gimme, gimme, gimme. And cooking doesn't keep him at home. Now you're married, you know this. Aunt Jemima died single. I said, Jemima, pull yourself together. You're a young woman. Get rid of the apron. Get rid of the kerchief. Jemima, Uncle Ben likes you. On my cooking. Well, she died single, didn't she? A flapjack hit her on the head now. That was it.
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5: And grandmothers, I love grandmothers though, man. Because grandmothers save you in college. Grandmothers save you in college. Your parents be ready to give up. Leave that child alone. Trying his best to be an engineer. I know he's been there 13 years, but at least he's somewhere. Grandmothers always got money, don't have no job. Explain that to me. Grandma ain't worked in 50 years. It's like God put magic money in the purse. You go to a grandmother, you can ask him for anything. Grandma, I need about $2,000. Let me go look in my purse. Ooh, look at here, $2,000 in my purse. It's magic, Jack. And the worst part, though, about talking to your grandma on the phone, my grandmother can't hear nothing. And people hear you in the dorm. I said, school is fine. No, I'm not doing time. School is fine. I hope. Because when they get called waiting, it's over with. Because it takes them 12 minutes to figure out, what's that noise? Don't get your grandmother call waiting. If it's busy, just wait. Don't give them call waiting, think you're going to get in earlier. Because they be going crazy, just buzzing. And then they accidentally click over, they can't find you. I was just talking to my son. How you get on the line? And then you try to call back. Now you done messed up the phone totally. Now, you come home, girl, I had to throw that phone away. People was talking to me all different times. I hang up, somebody still be on the phone.
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6: I'm not having a baby. I'm not ready to have a baby. Like, and I know a lot of people are just like, I wear condoms because I don't want to get AIDS. But I got to be honest. I'm sorry. I'd much rather have AIDS than a baby. Sorry, AIDS beats baby by this much. Seriously, people get all upset when they hear that. Like, think about it. They're not that different, you guys. They're not that different at all. They're both expensive. You have them for the rest of your life. They're constant reminders of the mistakes you made. And once you have them, you pretty much can only date other people who have them. What's the difference? The only difference is you can't go to jail by accidentally dropping AIDS. So AIDS wins by this much. I'm serious. I mean, like, people, at least people, when you have AIDS, people are, like, aware of it. And people want to help you. People feel sorry for you. Like, people want to help you out and make other people aware of that when you have AIDS. When you have kids, no one's just like, yeah, man, I'm living with kids. Been kids positive for about 5 years now. I lost a lot of my friends in the 80s to kids. It's just, we're doing a kids walk tomorrow, and just like, I'm sorry, one of my kids coughed in my face, I had to leave. Like, no one cares. I was babysitting this kid once, this mean kid. I remember the first time I saw him, I opened the door, and there were tears streaming down his face, but he wasn't crying, just tears. He was giving me this mean monkey. He was like, ugh, and I was like, what's wrong with this kid? What's going on with this kid? Later that his parents were very organic and they wouldn't let him have any sugar. They wouldn't let him have any candy. The sweetest thing he was allowed was mints. He was just allowed to have mints. So he would steal mints by the handful. So his breath was so fresh. The vapors from his own mouth made his eyes water.
8: Tom Papa.
9: That's what you're supposed to do. I guess that's what life is. Just get it and go and go I don't want to get old, though. Looks creepy. Doesn't it look like it hurts? Seriously. You ever look at an old person on the street looking at a curb they have to go up? They do like 5 dry runs before they go for it. Grabbing on the strangers. That's another amazing thing about the time we live in. Science is moving at such a rate, we're going to be able to stop the effects of aging. How amazing is that? There's going to be no aging at a certain point. But the real bummer, we're going to just miss it. We're going to be the last generation of old people. How awful is that? They're going to look at us on the sidewalk like, ew! Remember when that used to happen? Look at their necks. They're like testicles. Now we're at the weird stage where people are just hanging on. The doctors are just kind of working out the kinks. They're just kind of making us last longer. Like, get a load of this guy. He should have been dead years ago. I filled him with batteries and jujubes. I don't want to just last. You want to just last? People always take pride in that. Just people in their family just keep going. Especially if they're a degenerate. Then you hear that story. They love telling that story. You know, my grandfather ate bacon every morning, smoked 3 packs of cigarettes a day, drank whiskey every night, lived to 98 years old. Yeah, and I'm sure he's a real treat to hang out with. Big bacon bag of bones with a racist ashtray for a mouth. Permanently attached to a vinyl recliner, sucking on an oxygen tank like he's scuba diving in the living room. Can we agree on that? If you need an oxygen tank, maybe it's time to wrap things up. Seriously, if the planet doesn't have air for you anymore, and your best friend is a nickel slot machine, one more lap and hit the showers. And look, we can't just keep living on. We can't. We really can't. It's getting too expensive. Social Security, Medicare, we don't have the money. We can't afford it. We can't afford to keep the old people. We need a plan. A secret plan. Don't tell the old people about it. We'll communicate through computers and whispers. We'll just agree not to kill them exactly, but not to work so hard in saving every one of them. We gotta treat it like a trip to the vet. We know you love muffins. It's gonna be really expensive. There's a lot of other muffins out there.
1: 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Funny lives here.
10: I have to stay away from my sister because she's evil. Once a month, she is evil. I'm like an expert in the period from living with her, too. She's evil. And I'm becoming like, I'm an expert in the period. I am. I'm like a PhD in it. I know everything about it. The other day, she yelled at me on the phone for an hour because I didn't refill the Brita. Yeah, I didn't refill some water filter. And then she hung up on me and called back 5 minutes later to apologize. She's like, I'm sorry I yelled at you. I'm PMSing. And I was like, yeah, I know. She goes, how do you know? And I was like, I keep a calendar, too. I don't mess around. I don't. Because I grew up with 3 older sisters. She was 1 of 3, and they used to all get it at the same time. I always knew I was in trouble when I would come home and I'd find those wrappers from the tampons in the trash can. They shouldn't call them wrappers. They should call them warnings. It should just say right on the label, get out of the house. Because I would see it and life would go into slow motion like I was in an action film. I'd be like, no. I'd start running down the hallway like, oh my God. My dad would be waiting in the basement / bomb shelter with a helmet. I'm like, come on, get down here. We're going to stay down for 5 days until the war's over. We got a Black Hawk down. It's your brother. Leave him.
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11: Don't you ever wish you could make love to the first person you ever made love to again just to show them how good you got at it? Hey, look who's not crying. Hey, look who's not crying like a big boy. How about the song you lost your virginity to? That's a special tune. It better be a good one or else it'll haunt you. I've got the worst one. I could top anybody in here. I'll sing a little bit for you. Oh, Lord. I can still feel her beard. Uh-oh.
5: I'm sick of these love songs, you know? They're all about falling in love, falling out of love. What about the middle times of just being with someone? Hour after hour, day after day, for years on end. I want to hear those tunes. Songs with titles like, "Hey, how long does it take to pick out a pair of shoes? What's going on in there?" Some music I just can't stand, you know? Like the Michael Bolton, Kenny G, Yanni, John Tesh. The Four Horsemen of Queer. I can't take them. They're too sensitive. I listen to their music. I got my period. I don't know how it happened, everyone. I was bloated and moody, laying on the couch eating Yoplait, waiting for the Gilmore Girls to come on.
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13: All right, you know, it's weird, that, you, but there is this point that you hit, you know, you just, you know, you like, you know, you're through your 20s and even through your early 30s. Like, I'm not old, but I'm old enough to resent people for being young. But what you realize is you hit this wall, like around 37, where you realize from here on out, it's just decay management. It's sad, man. It's like, no new growth is good growth on a physical level. And then you can accumulate vitamins. Grab on to something. That's the worst thing about it. It's like, I go to health food stores sometimes, but you can't commit to that. It's a whole industry based on the fact that you can't commit to it, and you're going to buy bottles that you're going to take four times and just collect them. You're going to collect bottles that were little bottles of hope at one time. But then they just become these weird bottles of, like, you know, did we ever do this? Did this, what was this supposed to do? That one was the one that was supposed to take 20 years off of you. Oh, yeah, that didn't work. And then this is the weird thing with vitamins. You're like, you know, is it working? I don't know. I take them every day. I don't know if they work. And eventually just give up and have a hamburger. Pack that colon. America, all you can eat.
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13: Keep the war going. Don't have a war against terrorism. Terrorism's a brilliant form of warfare. Sorry. It's being used inappropriately now. The terrorists we have now, they just are bad at it. They're using it in an inappropriate and ineffective fashion. But terrorism is a form of warfare. How do you have rules for war? What's that all about? Oh, that's, Saddam Hussein, he was ready to use chemical weapons. That's against the rules. It's a war. Fight it or get out. There ain't no rules. Yeah, what's a Geneva Convention? What's that? You got rules for, we're going to kill each other by the hundreds of thousands. Not us, of course, poor people's kids. But if we're going to do it, let's jot down some rules, right? What if they, can they hit him in the face with a garden rake? Gentlemen, what do you think? Yeah, okay, all right, everyone in, yeah, hit him in the face with a garden rake is okay. What about macing him? No, that's chemical. That's fighting like a fairy. No, macing, that's what girls use. That's fighting like a girly. Right? It's a war. If you attack me, I'm a weaker country. I will use any weapon I have. I will chemical weapon, nuclear weapon, girly eye gouge, whatever's going to keep you away from me. Go, yeah, it's a war. Fight it or quit crying.
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0: Someone's then half color TV, black and white with antennas, no remote. Remember what remote was? The youngest one in the family. You sit close to the TV with a knob in your hand, they're all yelling at you back there, shut up, I got three channels. The UHF button, remember that thing? You surround the channel like a safe cracker. Night TV, you don't have a clue what I'm talking about, too. She's looking at me, UHF, what's oof? Remember the knob always got ripped off and every family had to have the needle nose pliers. If you miss a channel, they're all the way back around. You couldn't relock. Damn it. Things have changed with technology. I remember when going to your room was a punishment. And I was like, go to your room, son.
2: All right, download porn, look at that.
0: Games my kids have, virtual football. We had electronic football. Anybody remember electronic football? It's the worst game ever invented. It looked great on TV, but you get it home, big metal football field. These tiny little players, right? And it had the tiny little football with a kicker. Remember that little football's gone in your shag carpeting day one? You don't know what shag is either, do you? You could lose a family in this stuff. You didn't vacuum, you raked the shag. How about the game, though? So you get the football players, right? You have them all lined up, all the different positions, these little football players. You turn it on, it vibrates, they go wherever the hell they want. There's only two guys humping in a corner. Get back into play, damn it. I wrote some children's books about this. That's right, about our generation gap. What you have now, what your daddy had then, what you had now, what your mommy had then. This is because my son found my typewriter. He goes, what's this? I go, that's your laptop. I said, son, things are different now. Like you have organic fruit juice smoothies. Daddy had Tang. Tang, that's what our astronauts drank. And we know all the astronauts. They don't have a clue now. 19, can you name an astronaut? Can you name one?
3: Armstrong.
0: Armstrong? What's his first name?
3: Lance?
0: Lance Armstrong. Oh my. Lance. Yeah, doing that tour of the moon. It's all right, somebody else yell Louis Armstrong.
2: I'm walking on the moon, baby, on the moon, baby. That's him, tranquility.
0: We had a guy in the audience the other day, he was 19. I go, name an astronaut. He goes, Buzz Lightyear.
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5: I was in an elevator the other day, and this dude says to me, he goes, is that you that smells so good up in here? And I was like, a pot connoisseur. Who recognizes the smell in my clothes and or breath? Or hair. And then a few seconds later, I realized that I hitched myself. And that guy is a weirdo. What smells so good up in here? So who saw my movie Super High Me? Did you see it? Yay. For those of you who haven't checked it out, it's basically Super Size Me, but with pot instead of McDonald's. And it turns out McDonald's is more dangerous, spoiler alert. Now, of those people that applauded, how many have downloaded the movie illegally? You son of a bitch. That's cool. I'm all right with that. I am, honestly. I just want people to see the movie, and a great way you can watch it right now is some genius put the entire movie on YouTube, where you can watch it in 9 10-minute installments. Or 10 9-minute installments. I didn't count them up, but I say make a day of it. You know, watch a section, smoke a bowl, watch that section again because you don't remember what happened. 17 hours later, you've watched the whole movie.
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6: This is intrigue. This guy came home and there's just been a man here. She said, darling, you must be wrong. You've been gone 6 weeks and I haven't even thought about another man. There's no man here. He said, don't tell me. He looked all over his crib, under the bed, out the window. He looked everywhere. Under the couch, over it, beside it. He looked in the closet, couldn't find nothing. He was satisfied. There wasn't nobody there, so he went in the bathroom, turned on the water, and getting his stuff ready to shave. And he looked up in the mirror, get his beard together, and he noticed the bathroom curtains were closed in the tub, in the shower. He said, that's unusual. So he went over there and snatched the curtains open. There's a cat standing in there. He said, hey, man, what the hell you doing? I ain't finished voting yet.
7: But I had to have surgery on my arm about a year ago. You don't plan for those things. I tore a bicep muscle playing basketball. Not professionally, just a pickup game. Okay, so here's what happens. I go to the hospital, and they come in, and they prep you. They tell you what's going to happen. And the guy goes, would you mind walking to the operating room? And I've never heard of that before. You know, I've watched ER, and they always push them in on a, I want to say a urinal, but that's not it. Gurney, on a gurney. But now the guy's asking me if I could, you know, walk on my own. And I guess what with the economy and stuff, you know, you gotta do that. But I said, that's all the help you're getting. I'm not gonna be handing you tools and things like that. But it was so surreal to be walking to your own surgery, you know, and I get to the operating room and I push open the door and it is freezing in there. I guess they keep it cold in case you don't make it. They don't want you stinking up the room, you know? No, why else? And I get in there. And I don't want to look around because that stuff makes me queasy. You know me, I'm not good with that stuff. Well, you don't know me, but trust me, I'm not good with that. Why would you know me? I don't know. People do say that, though. They say, you know me, but no, we don't know you. Anyway, I see the operating table and it's all lit up and it's got a big white light over the top of it. And they added wings onto it because they're doing my arm. So it looked like a crucifix. And that usually never ends well from what I've read. But anyway, you wake up, and it's like nothing happened, except, you know, your arm's all, you know, in a sling, and it was a lot more complicated than I thought it was going to be, or involved. A lot, you know, I thought just a couple stitches and a bandage, but they had me in a sling, I'm taking Percocet, and I was a little nervous because I had to be in Philadelphia, like 3 days later. So I called my surgeon, I said, is it okay to fly? You know, I just had surgery with the altitude and stuff, I don't know. And he said, well, good point. He said, there is a slight chance of a blood clot, but no more than the plane crashing. Those were the same percentages right there. No more than the plane crashing. He said, you should get up, walk up and down the aisle like every 15 minutes. And that's a long flight. That's like 5 hours, 7 with the walking. And so I did that. And to be honest with you, I didn't know if I was doing that to keep the plane from crashing or from getting a blood clot. I didn't know what the doctor knew in this case. And people either thought I was a terrorist or they thought, yes, Kevin, we saw you when you came on the plane. You don't have to keep walking up and down the aisle. We know where you're sitting.
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8: I like watching fishing on TV. That'll make you worry about yourself. You ever watch fishing on TV for like 15 minutes and then just go, boy, I better get a life. I'm watching fishing. I'm not even fishing, I'm watching fishing. too lazy to fish. I'm taping fishing to watch again later. Come on over, I got a fishing tape. No, a new one. And at the end of the fishing show, they roll credits. There are like 90 people involved with the two guys fishing. What are they all doing? And one of the credits is film editor. This poor guy. He's got to watch all the footage.

0: guy's got to worry about his lines. Finally catches a fish. You have a line. Oh, it's a fish and it's a beauty. He's a beauty fish. Fish is beauty. He's not a fish, he's a beauty fish. He's a fish, a beauty fish. All right, caught. You okay, man? You need some water? Are you all right?
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2: So the hard thing about getting the one thing I had a problem with getting married is and you get to register for gifts. So you pick, and I'll get off the marriage. And you're like, it's boring. Who cares? I had to register for gifts. I like to pick out things that people are going to buy me. We had to register for knives. Because we don't have any knives. We don't have any sharp knives, like a block of knives. Like adults have things that you don't need, but like in case it came up, if you have it, you look so grown up in front of everyone. You know what I mean? So I'm like, we got to order a block of knives. But I have this weird fear that we all have where I'm going to go insane and murder someone. And so, like, I just don't. Okay, here's the thing. If we registered for knives, someone would buy them for us. And then you read the card in the package and it's like, dear Jen and Neil, have a happy marriage. Don't kill each other with these. Love, Claire and Dan. And a normal person would read that. Don't kill each other with these. Love, Claire and Dan. Honey, Claire and Dan are so funny. Come here, look at them. And you just throw it out and you use the knives on holidays. You're a normal person. People come over. But if you sent me a card like that, dear Jen and Neil, don't kill each other with these knives. Love, Claire and Dan. I'd be like, don't kill each other. I wouldn't do that. That's just... Nothing! We didn't get anything. I was saying... Because I don't want to murder... That's the thing is, I don't want to murder someone. But I'm saying, if I did, I would hate it. Because... Here's the thing. When you go insane and you kill someone, you go insane and you kill someone. I don't know, though, if sometimes you then un-go insane and go, oh, I just killed someone. Oh, there's going to be paperwork and I have to get a lawyer and now the police are coming and it's just like a whole ordeal. The house won't sell because that's the murder house, but...
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4: Stephen Wright.
5: Thanks. Bought some land. It was kind of cheap. It was on somebody else's property. Guy who lives across the street from me has a circular driveway. He can't get out. Yesterday, I bought a decaffeinated coffee table. Can't even tell by looking at it. Went to the Metropolitan Museum of Art, went there to name the untitled paintings. Woman on horse. Boy with bucket. Kitten on fire. Last Christmas, I bought my brother some gift wrapping paper as a gift. I went over to the gift wrapping section. I said, see this? Wrap this. But don't use the same print, so when he opens it, he knows when to stop. Then I saw this old lady wearing a full-length fur coat, and I went over to her. I said, excuse me, ma'am, what kind of animal is that coat made out of? She said, raccoon. I said, my God, he must have been huge. I borrowed some albums from a friend of mine. I was going to record them onto tape cassette, so I had the wiring all backwards on my stereo and accidentally erased all his records. Gave him back these black, blank things. Whenever I fill out an application, it says, in case of emergency, notify, I put doctor. What the hell is my mother going to do? Thanks a lot.
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6: Getting old's a bitch, man. There's a lot of young dudes here tonight. And you're like, I ain't going out like that, bro.

0: Oh, yes, mother, you are. So hear me tonight a little bit and listen to me. And maybe you will enjoy what you have, for it shall be taken from you quickly. Hear me tonight with your tight skin and your judgment. Listen to me so that you can appreciate what you have, for it shall be taken from you momentarily. It happens quick, bro. It's like one day you're a vital dude. You got plans, you got information, you got stuff you're doing. Boom, next day, old man, brand new vocabulary, new words you're using, new words, ointment. Ointment. Ointment. Ointment. Why'd you say ointment, Greg? Well, because I needed one. Why? Because I was sore. From what? Sleeping wrong. From sleeping wrong. From sleeping wrong. My dad used to say that all the time. He'd be like, I slept wrong. I'd be like, dude, how did you f*** that up? That's just a lay down thing. How just lay down? It's not something. And I would mock him. And now I apologize to him. For some days I get out of bed, man, I feel like I've been thrown from a city bus. All I did was go to sleep. One morning I woke up, my eye hurt. My eye hurt from sleeping. That's insane. What did I do? Dream about a dude with a stick?
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3: And if we're talking about fairness and aeroplanes, why is it I get the same luggage allowance as a bloke who's 40 stone? Why is that allowed? We're both allowed 32 kilograms on the plane. I want to go, no, it used up his 32 kilograms. I saw a documentary about a woman who was 28 stone, right? Because she ate 10 pie and chips a day. That'll do it. Mm. 10 separate meals of pie and chips. That's all she ate. 10 separate trips to the chip shop. In a cab. Didn't even walk that. Wasted calories. So they wired her jaw together. So she liquidized 10 pie and chips a day. Now she's on pie smoothies. Now she's not even chewing. That used up 5 calories. Do you know what I mean? So she gets fatter. They take her to hospital to have that operation where they staple your stomach together. And she's sitting in the hospital looking all depressed. Well, you can't eat for an hour before an operation, can you? And she went, it's a really dangerous procedure, but it's the only option left. One, jogging? You don't even walk. Salads? You don't like the taste. Right. 9 pie and chips a day? It's a start, isn't it? It's a start to it.
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4: How many people by applause have ever been to a flea market? Okay. Everybody else, listen up. If you are ever feeling down about yourself, just go to a flea market. In Montana, this lady's walking around. She's got a baby on her hip. Everybody's seen this kid. Diaper, Kool-Aid mouth. That's all he's wearing. He's like naked in public for no reason. You know the kid. You usually see him at monster truck rallies or Golden Corral. Right? But that day, he's at the flea market. Hanging on to mama's arm. And this woman, she had the 80s hair, Aussie sprunch spray, seashell bangs, a lot of grape in the air. Her belly was spilling out the bottom of a skin-tight, raggedy t-shirt that said, "You wish you could." And I'm like, what? I think someone already has, you know, like, many times. And probably against your will. I'll give you that. But there is no excuse for what I'm looking at, lady. Where are your friends? You ever done that? You ever seen someone so heinous you just want to walk up to them and be like, where are your friends? Who can we blame for this getting out into public? Who said to you, okay, you're ready, let's go, because I need to talk to them. Apparently they've run out of shame or lost their contacts. You got to be a friend to your friends, folks. It's not comfortable, but they will respect your honesty. You'll save them some humiliation. I tell my buddies if they got something hanging out of their nose or stuck in their teeth, maybe they left their zipper down. And if I would have known that woman, I'd have been like, Tammy, you need to put that away because no one wants to look at that, all right? I'm sorry to be the one to tell you. And cover up your stomach, too. No. ugly baby. And fat. How about that? Ugly and fat. Two whole cards? You better fold those. There's a lot of fat kids. That's not a joke. I don't have numbers, but there's got to be a ton of them. Well, I'm just saying, ma'am, the USA Today had an article recently that said there's no more dodgeball in most schools. Dodgeball is gone. And not because it's too violent or because kids are being killed by dodgeballs. They got rid of it because it made fat kids feel unwanted and inferior. I'm like, what about the stuff that made me feel unwanted and inferior? You know, like math. There's one. My mother. There's three. I mean, you can't just get rid of stuff. Everybody be dumb. You know?
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2: Dana Gould.
5: I loved the Tyson Holyfield fight. I thought that was the greatest thing I'd ever seen. And people got so upset. In the 1980s, Ray Boom Boom Mancini killed Koo Duck Kim in the ring. Beat him to death. They're like, yeah, oh, it's terrible. But no biting! Gentlemen, please! Can we have some decorum? And so now Mike Tyson is banned from boxing. Here's my theory. Why do boxers necessarily have to fight other boxers? Let's widen this perspective of the sport. You know, tonight in the LA Coliseum, one night only, Mike Tyson versus 200 retarded schoolgirls. One night only. Don King's, it's retarded fury. You can't fight it. Mike has never had an opponent like this. Wave after wave of retarded schoolgirls coming at Mike. He's never seen this type of enemy. Do you know how hard it is to bite the ear off 200 retarded school children? You can't do it. One night only, Sugar Ray Leonard versus his weight in Wolverines. How come I can't fight the retarded girls?
6: Oh, Mr. Gregson, please have a seat.
7: Please call me Kevin.
6: Oh, very well, Kevers. Well, let me guess. You would like us to help you keep track of all your lies.
7: Yes, please.
6: Good, because that's what we do. 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So what can I do for you?
7: Well, you see, last night I told my wife I was going out to the store to get some batteries.
6: And you were really going out to meet the woman you're having an affair with. Okay, it's pretty simple what to do here. All I need to know is what you told your wife. No, you're having an affair with a man. That's okay. We pride our firm in not being judgmental to any sexual deviation.
7: No, I'm not having an affair with a man either.
6: As I said, Mr. Gregson, we are not here to judge you. We are here to help you with your lies and lie management. Now, what is your gay lover's name?
7: I'm not a homosexual.
6: Not curious at all?
7: No.
6: Never been in the men's gymnasium and had a little look around?
7: No, not at all.
6: You've never been to a public pool in a Speedo and checked out other Speedos?
7: I'm not lying. It's just, I don't know why you keep thinking I'm a homosexual.
6: Never go to a public urinal to see what's shaking?
7: No.
6: Come on, Kevin. Never thought about it? Not even once?
7: No. Gross.
6: Everything you tell us is completely confidential. You don't have to lie to me. I'm trying to help you from getting caught lying. Honest.
7: Are you insane?
6: Very good, Kevin. Very convincing. Rule number one in the lying manual. Convince the person you're lying to that they're losing their mind. You need to use the same conviction with your wife.
7: You're a crazy person.
6: Good, good. She's gonna buy that.
7: Look, it's not her brother. It's her sister that I'm having an affair with. And I think I'm in love with her. But I've got children. It's complicated.
6: Sure, it's complicated. What would you like us to do?
7: Well, until I could figure out what to do, I could use some help covering my tracks. I mean, I can't stop seeing her.
6: Well, this shouldn't be too hard. First off, you've got a lot going in your favor. A spouse very rarely, if ever, suspects her husband of sleeping with her own brother. And if she ever brings it up, it's pretty easy to convince her she's nuts. What's your dog's name?
7: This is ridiculous.
6: Very nice. Laughter and mocking is an excellent form of denial. You're a natural, Kevers. You should be teaching me.
7: I think I've made a terrible mistake coming here.
6: Pity and resignation is also a good move. Excellent.
7: Are you completely mad?
6: Fabulous. Going from pity back to attacking and accusing. Awesome.
7: That's it. I'm leaving.
6: Excellent. Threaten abandonment.
7: This has been
6: actually getting up and heading for the door. Sweet.
7: You should be ashamed of yourself taking advantage of people who are suffering from hardship.
6: Yes, yes. Before you leave, diminish our humanity. Leave them guilt-ridden. Wonderful.
7: Really? Honestly? Absolutely amazing. Fantastic. Would you like to have a drink with me? I'd love to.
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26: So I hate snakes, and I know where my fear of snakes comes from. It comes when I was a little kid. One day, me and my buddy were at a farm pond down in Texas. Now, we're just messing around doing kid stuff, you know? We're skipping rocks, blowing fish up with M80s. We're having a great time. He catches a water snake, he grabs it by his tail, he jerks it up, he goes, "Hey, look at this, Bill. Look at him jiggle around. You think he's dizzy?" Because Texans wonder about stuff like that. Then he starts whipping that snake around his head in a circle. Okie dokie. This snake's starting to stretch out by now. It's about twice its normal length. Now, have you ever known when somebody's going to do something to you just because they get that look in their eye? Well, he's got that look and just tossed that snake right on me. Well, yeah, hell yeah, I passed out. I don't know anybody just go, "A snake? Stop it." I mean, it's pretty hard to remain cool when you got a snake airborne at you. And lizards, oh man, these are snakes with legs to me. And I know you people are sitting there thinking, "Geez, what a wuss." You're right. I saw this lizard on TV. Y'all may have seen this thing. If you made this lizard mad, he could get on his hind legs and run at you. Have you seen that thing? Wouldn't you flip? I mean, you're like, "Well, look at that little lizard there." And he's like, and you'd be glad you weren't on acid.
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27: Elvis was my favorite. He was the biggest exhibitionist. Oh, he always played a shy southern boy, but he wanted to be seen. He was like, "Man, I can't take it anymore. Everything's happened so fast. I can't go anywhere without being noticed." It was like, "Well, take the chrome suit off, for crying out loud." He pulls up in a neon Cadillac, his collar's 5 feet over his head. His belt looks like he melted down a Buick. "Everybody notices me. They could see you from Japan. They know you're coming 2 weeks at a time." "Yeah, he's in Nebraska now. Here he comes. Hey, I can see his belt. He's about 4 days away. Here he comes, no problem. He's still alive, you know. They keep spotting him every day. He was last sighted at a Piggly Wiggly grocery store down south, posing as a bag boy. He was standing there going, "Oh, is it paper or plastic, man? Paper or plastic, man? Wash the bread, don't smash the bread. Eggs on top, cans on the bottom. Paper plus. I got a can of beans, I got a can of corn. I got a can of beans, I got a can of corn. All the cashiers in the back, he's got a can of beans, he's got a can of corn. He's got a can of beans, he's got... Elvis, you're gonna give yourself away! I can't help it, baby. Ketchup spill, aisle 7. They're gonna find out, King. Cat's gonna be out of the bag. And you're gonna have a load of explaining to do.
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2: Class Clown used to save his best stuff for lunchtime when you were drinking your milk. And he'd try to make the milk come out your nose. It was even better with 7-Up or root beer, you know? Get all those bubbles up in their sinuses, man. One time, Michael Davey passed an entire cheese sandwich through his nose. Sister Annunciata thought it was a miracle, you know?
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3: I graduated, and I needed a job, right? I didn't have no gig, and so I looked in the want ads, right, for... I can't even believe I'm saying this in 2013. Telling a group of young people that I looked in the want ads for a job. I might as well just go, you know, I was walking through downtown Babylonia. So the ad said, pizza delivery, must have own car with / insurance, right? It was $1 a run, which was a lot of money in 1978, $1, and then you got to keep the tip. So there's a map on the wall. No GPS in those days. No GPS. A giant map of San Mateo and Burlingame on the wall, right? Like Churchill's war room or something. Like there's some sort of strategy to this. And there's push pins in the map as if we're making strategic chicken strikes on certain areas. Burlingame Avenue needs a double pepperoni and some wings. Stat. Get on that, Proops. So... Lonnie's mother, Tina, worked the counter, and she was in a wheelchair, and she was quite big, and she rolled up and down the counter in this wheelchair, right? Because she didn't have the foot flaps down, she just pedaled around like Fred Flintstone, right? She'd go up and down the counter, so she'd take the orders, and then she'd rip off the piece of paper and put it on that enormous spike that's been in every restaurant since the beginning of time, that are the most dangerous things you could possibly have in a restaurant. There was a room in the back where they prepared the chicken. And I can't describe to you the heinousness of this room. It was like a poultry concentration camp. Chickens were delivered in the afternoon in giant crates full of ice. And then they were taken from the crate of ice, and Lonnie had a bandsaw that he would take the chickens and wham, cut them down. Oh no, this room should have been in black and white. This room was like... Then, in 1944, you know what? So, two kids would pull up every afternoon, about 3:30, right? They were little kids. They were about 8 and 10. And they were named Eddie and Doug, right? And they'd ride up on stingrays, right, that had the giant chopper bars and the sissy bar in the back. They would throw the stingrays in the back, right, in the alley, and then they'd come in and they would bread the chicken and stuff. So I would finish my job on the first night. And Lonnie goes, great job, Proops. You delivered 30 pizzas. That's a record. Later, I was given to understand that the record keeping at Chicken Delight was somewhat lax. So he says to me, Proops, you smoke weed? I'm like, almost incessantly, Lonnie. He goes, because I deal weed. I'm like, bonus! I just fell into a pot of gold. I'm working at a pizza place and the dude deals weed.
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4: If your man is actually doing something that you asked your man to do,
0: Leave him alone until it's done. Women will poke their head in the garage and go, and when you're done with that, that's like a computer, okay? Too many programs open will crash the man. If you want the man to do something, you ask him to do it, you wait till he's completely done and leave him the hell alone. When he finishes the job, even if he didn't do it the way you want, you just tell him, sweetheart, it's amazing. You encourage him. You encourage him. You admire him. And that's the way they want us to treat them. It's the golden rule. When you walk over to a man and you go, how would you like me to decorate the house? Quietly. I don't care. Is there a color called Zip It Blue? That's the color I want the house, all right? Yeah, absolutely. Thank you. Now, I need to point out to you people, because it's becoming apparently obvious that I am sweating like Nixon during the debates. And I only know that because I've seen it on YouTube. It is hot in San Bernardino. It is really hot. I mean, you're wonderful people, and thank you for being here. But it is super duper warm. I was in Phoenix. Phoenix is super hot. Super hot. I was born. Oh, hell yeah. You been there, Mike? You just moved from there. Good for you. Yeah, to San Bernardino. Big improvement, son. Thanks for joining us on the other side of hell. Thank you. The desert in the middle, Phoenix, hell, more hell here. Yeah, no, it's super hot. And you know what? This is a live taping, but I could stop and say, you know what? Can we block? Can we take the wet off of me? I could do that. But you know why I'm not going to do that? Because I'm in the moment. I'm enjoying you. I'm loving you. Thank you. Thank you. It's true. Because I'm an older woman. 20 years ago, I would have been freaking out. Ah! Yeah, I'm so sweaty. I don't look so good. But when you get older, you know what? You enjoy the moment. You know the good times. You know what? You remember? Have you ever been at a club, ladies, and you meet a super cool, magical guy, and you're dancing, and you're having such a cool time, and then you start to sweat a little bit, and you go in the bathroom, and you're trying to decide, do I keep dancing, or do I sit still, spackle repair, you know? Blot, spackle repair. You have to make the decision. Do I keep going, or do I stop? Me and my girlfriend, April, we used to go to this club in Houston. If you think it's hot here, let me tell you something. The devil owns Texas, all right? He lives in hell and rents out Texas.
4: George Lopez.
5: You know, my uncle had a heart attack, and the only two kids who were around were six-year-olds. So my uncle's laying on the couch, and he's holding his chest, and he's going, I, and the kids are laughing. Look at Tata's face. Mijo, come over here. Go get your grandma. No, Tata, we won't laugh no more. Go tell her I can breathe. What? Tell her I can breathe. Tell her I got a pain in my chest. And I can breathe. Go tell her. So the kid walks, you know, he gets halfway to the yard, he forgets. Tata, what was it? I got a pain in my chest and I can breathe. So the grandmother's in the backyard talking to her comadre over the side of the fence. You know. And the kid comes, and the kid don't say nothing. He's just standing right by the grandmother because he's already been told, don't interrupt me when I'm talking to him. He's right there just waiting. He don't even pull her dress or nothing. He just standing there. Meanwhile, inside the house, ay! ¿Dónde está la ambulancia? Ay! And the kid's in the yard. What do you want? Tata wants you. Go ask him what he wants. Kid walks back in the house. Where is she? She wants to know what you want. I already told her. Tell her I got a pain in my chest. And I can breathe. He sees the grandmother. What? He says that he wants ice chest and some beef. Let me see. Let me see. So she comes in, and she's standing in the doorway. Hey, what do you want? Vieja, I got a pain in my chest. And I can breathe. Oh, and then all that you've done wrong comes out, because now you need her. Scoot over. Let me sit down. You're telling me with blue eyeshadow, you know. You're telling me. You're telling me. And you're telling me that you got a pain in your chest. You can breathe. Okay. But it didn't hurt last week when you were dancing in the backyard. Mira, I'm not gonna help you. Because I want you to learn. I want you to stay like that so you remember what it feels like. Hey, Vincent, hang up the phone. Don't get involved, cabrón. Put the phone down. Leave him like this. He'll be all right. He's a faker. You don't know him. Turning blue. He just, no, mira, don't go by that.
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4: The kids do need discipline. That's why I recommend professional wrestlers teaching them in the schools.
6: Oh, yeah. I said, sit down, little kid. I should sit down right now, huh? What, you don't want to? Get over here now, yeah. Snap into this!
4: That will stop ADD.
6: I even wrote a children's book, you know? Brain teasers for kids. Like, how many matches does it take to make a picture of a grandpa? One, he was cremated. It's for the kids. I have 3 coins in my pocket, totaling 35 cents, none of which are a nickel. How is this possible? I have Canadian money. Brothers and sisters, I have none, but your father's brother is my father's son. Who am I? Michael Jackson. See, the problem is there are bad influences on TV that causes this. Terrible shows like Pokemon. I mean, you know what that's translated in English, sir? Pocket Monster. I'd like to see you make that offer to a little girl on the playground. See if it'll land your ass in jail. And I don't care if you got a Pikachu in your pants.
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7: Last summer, we did our first big family vacation. Well, I should clarify, we went to Disney. Now, if you haven't been to Disney as an adult, just imagine you're standing in line at the DMV, and that's it. I stood in line for an hour and 15 minutes for the Dumbo ride. After a minute, I was like, I'm the Dumbo. I'm waiting to see myself. At the end of the line, there's just going to be a mirror and some guy going, Dumbo. Some of those rides at Disney, they make you realize how far we've come with amusement parks. Like, I was on that ride, It's a Small World. I was like, wow, there was a time when people found this entertaining? You could be on acid, you're like, I'm not getting anything here. I think I'll go back to staring at my hand. Yeah, that's better. Only I had 2 of these. Because a lot of those rides at Disney, they were developed in the 70s. There was no competition. They were making up rides. It was just some guy going, all right, how about a bumper car goes into a dark room and there's a picture of Winnie the Pooh. People stand in line for an hour for that, right? Ooh, here I got another one. What if we hollow out a log and throw them over a waterfall? We got their money. What are they going to do? I have to admit, my favorite ride was the air-conditioned bus back to the airport. Ooh, well worth the wait. Hey, if you don't like Disney, well, then why would you go?
8: I went because I love my children. You know, now there are adults without children that go to Disney, and they're called weirdos. Very nice people, absolutely crazy. Even the Comic-Con people are like, yeah, they're a little frightening. I mean, I got a Batman living room, but these people are scary. But you're a nerd too, Jim.
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34: I got into an argument over mashed potatoes one time. We almost broke up. I'm very serious. You know what I don't play? I don't play that picking off my plate stuff, ladies. Don't pick off my plate. I'm very serious. I don't like it. In the beginning, men, we have to do it. The reason why we have to do it is because we're still trying to impress you. So we go overboard.
35: Hey, you want a little piece? Yeah? You want me to cut it? Yeah. No, I'll cut it. I'll give you all this. I'll just leave this little piece for myself. Yeah. No. I probably should eat the whole thing because I'm a diabetic, but no, I just want you to be happy. Yeah. You should definitely drive home because I can't see. It's a little blurred. Whatever.
34: We go overboard. I'm going to tell you why I got mad, right? We had a restaurant, getting ready to eat dinner. Her food comes out before mine. She's like, babe, you want me to wait? I said, no, eat your food. Mine's will be out. Don't worry about it. She's eating. I don't ask for any of her food. Enjoy your food, babe. My food comes out. He says, enjoy your meal. I said, thank you, sir. I take my napkin, fop, put it on my lap. The reason why I go fop is big to me because I'm small. It takes up a lot of space. So I bow my head to say my grace. As I'm saying my grace, I hear a metal fork on my plate. You can't wait till I'm done talking to Jesus before you got there and touch my plate. You know how mad that man made? Take the food, man! I snap. Takes a lot of patience, man. Whole lot of patience to be in a relationship. And I'm understanding that now. I'm understanding that in a relationship, things will change, people. Nothing stays great forever. Sex will change. In the beginning, it's amazing. You know why? Men, we're creative. We're spontaneous. We got a bunch of stuff we want you to do. Come on, babe, do this. Let's do this. Let's try this. We got a whole bunch of stuff. See, but after a while, fellas, we get repetitive. We start to do the same thing over and over again. Your lady will never tell you this. Okay? You got to be a real man. You got to check your ego to figure this out. I'm gonna tell you how you can tell if you've been doing the same stuff for years. She ever get into a position before you put her in it? Think about it. Just think about it for a second. That's how you can tell. That's how they mess with you. You be having sex, she's like, You want me to turn over, right? I knew it. Same thing since 88. You ain't changed. She start answering questions before you ask them. It's yours. High five. What'd I tell you? I know my man. Give it to me. Up top.
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2: Went to a big Black Baptist church a couple weeks ago. They always at the church, they always say, hey, let's stand up if you're a guest, right? I didn't need to stand. I was the white one. You know, they knew it. So check those out. I'm telling you, man, I'm worried, you know. Planet's fighting back. That interview with Stephen Hawking, he said that's it. He said, as human beings, we have very little hope of surviving on this planet because of global warming, and we're going to need to colonize outer space, which, whew, hope he's wrong. First of all, y'all know Hawking, right? He's like the smartest guy on our planet. He can only move like his pinky. Somehow he's smarter than like all of us combined. But he does not look good lately. Have you seen him? I used to pray for wisdom, and then I saw Stephen Hawking. Like, there are some side effects to that wisdom thing. Whew. You can hang on to that, Hawking. I'm going to stay over here in Stupidville, if you don't mind. Yeah, I don't know the first thing about quantum physics or wormholes, but look at that, buddy. Right there. All day, Hawking. But that's crazy the way he said we have to colonize outer space. Here's my plan if he's right. We take all the drugs that we're all addicted to, all right, prescription and illegal. We gather them together, and we jettison them somehow to, like, Mars and Saturn, and then we just make a worldwide announcement. Like, all right, everybody, drugs are legal, plentiful, and free. Up there. And then we just wait, because the damn drug addicts will get us there, all right? That is an inventive group. We will have a rocket ship made out of an apple and a piece of celery by Tuesday. He's sitting on Saturn blowing extra rings around that mug.
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3: But you really have. You know, you and white folks have been very gracious, and they've opened up their borders and let the immigrants in, and they didn't ask questions. They're like, all right, come on in, immigrants. Become an American with us and settle down and be an American. It's all good. Don't worry about it. And we all came in, and the white people were very friendly. Yeah, nice. Come on in. Thanks. Thanks for coming. Sure, sit down. Have a seat, you know. Be an American with us. It's all good. And you did it very graciously. You never asked questions, and they never said, well, what do you want here? Here, you get out. They never did that. They were just like, come on in, come on, sit down, be one of us. And they did it very nicely, you know what I mean? And you look at the immigrants and you say, look at all those immigrants. They're so happy to be here. And you think that the immigrants, because they all smile on their face, hello, Mr. American, how are you? Good day, sir. And then you don't realize that every immigrant that's ever come to this country comes to America, and they all say the same thing, and it's very irritating. You came from England, you probably said it too, and you're a white lady, see? Even white people do it, see what I mean? But every immigrant comes here, and you know what the first thing they do is say, oh, Americans have no culture. That's what they say. That's the first thing. My dad used to say, oh, these bloody Americans have no culture. I go, Dad, they have culture. They have their own thing going on, which makes it theirs, which makes it part of their culture, which means they have culture. No, show me. What is their culture? What is their... Show me. What? What? What? What? What's their culture? Hamburgers and hot dogs is not culture. I go, first of all, hamburgers and what? Hot dogs. What the hell is a hot dog? Hot dog. You know hot dogs? Do you mean hot dogs? Don't try and give it a fancy name now, okay? But white people, it's not fair. White Americans, it's not fair that immigrants come here and tell you that you have no culture, because you do have things out of your culture. Black American culture is very distinct. You can look at that and go, that's Black American culture. They don't need to prove anything. But the white folks always have something to prove. And I'm here to tell you, you do have culture. And it always boils down to music, you know what I mean? When it comes down to music, white folks, you have your own thing going on. And it's not like we didn't enjoy your culture too. We enjoyed it, but you enjoyed it more than we did, which made it your culture, which made it you. You know what I mean? White folks love certain songs that we all enjoyed, but white people took it to another level. White folks tend to like the songs that are like audience participation, you know? You know, then they don't have to do a lot. I just got to follow what that guy's doing. I can do that. That's perfect. I'll do that. Good. Because the jokes are already out there. You know, white people can't dance. And that's not true. It's not fair. White people can dance. You just choose to do too many dances at the same time. That's where the problems kick in. You know what I mean? You can't salsa and do the Running Man. It just doesn't look right, all right? But white folks generally love the audience participation songs, you know what I mean? And we enjoyed them too. The Macarena. I mean, it started off as a Latino thing, but then white people got a hold of it and really ran with it. You know what I mean? They took it and made it theirs, you know what I mean? We all did the Macarena, but white people took it to another level. Oh, Macarena, look. And then we went, that's a white people's dance. Good on you, whiteys. Enjoy yourselves. Because I like to watch them enjoy themselves like that. When they hear their music that they like, they get this joyous look in their eyes. And I love to see people enjoy themselves like that. There's certain songs, the Macarena, the Chicken Dance. That's the white people's song, man. That, you know the chicken dance. You losers. No, we're going to stick with the chicken dance for now. You could ever go to a white wedding and they play the chicken dance? The minute they play the chicken dance, that's how you know the dance floor is open. Because white people lose their mind, the bridesmaids, oh my God, the chicken dance! And the song's tricky because it gets faster. You never know what's going to happen next, you know? And then there's like the song that I believe is like the white people's national anthem, you know? I was walking down Sunset Boulevard in Los Angeles, and there was this nightclub playing this song. And they were playing it really loud, and you could hear it on the street. And white people were walking by and driving by, and they stopped dead in their tracks to do the YMCA. White people lose their mind when they hear the YMCA. Stopped their cars in the middle of Sunset Boulevard, got out of their car, and didn't do it like, you know, half-assed. Everyone like... And everybody was doing it, and I saw how much joy was in their eyes. And I felt so good for the white people at that time, you know? I saw how much they were enjoying themselves, and I went, yes, white people, have fun. And I felt good for you. You know what I mean? And then I started to feel bad. Not for you, but for me and my people and other Asian groups. Because our alphabet is not set up for songs like that.
0: Rodney Dangerfield.
4: Another thing, I got no respect with girls either. You know? There was one girl I met. She told me I reminded her of someone who used to bother her. She wasn't nice at all. Went out on a first date with this girl, you know. While I was out with her, she ran into some guy she knew, introduced me to him. Yeah. She said, Steve, this is Rodney. Rodney, this is goodbye. Hey, I'll tell you, with girls, I don't think like other guys. All the guys want to go with girls who are fads. Girls been around, girls who swing, not me. I want to go out with a good girl. A girl who's never played around. I figure she's due. And you can't believe girls either. Girls say things like, it's all right if a man is older than a woman. Age makes no difference. Looks is not important. Money means nothing. That's what they say, you know. But I never met a girl yet who fell in love with an old, ugly man who's broke. Never. No, with girls, I don't think right, you know. There was one girl on a date when she told me to bring up a pint. I got ice cream. But I got a niece, an ugly girl. She got married. She's happy now. She married an ugly guy. And today they got two very ugly kids. In fact, they're all so ugly. In a family album, they only keep the negatives. Now, I'm married, and to me, you know, my wife is smarter than all these other girls I went out with. Because since I'm married, my wife taught me things I never knew when I was single. Well, she taught me that the wife's clothes go on the wooden hangers, husband's clothes the wire hangers. I also found out that the husband's closet never comes with the apartment.
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5: I do live in Los Angeles now, and I don't know if you have these things in Denver that we have, what do you call, on the porch? Crackheads? These crackheads in my neighborhood, they are so annoying, and they're always like talking to me, like I'll walk by and they're like, hey, saw you on Chelsea lately, guess the camera does add 10 pounds. I'm like, you're bleeding. And how do you have cable? And these guys, they always try to act like they're in charge. Like this one just got like a fake Bluetooth, but it's like an old kind. It just has a cord sticking out like to nothing. And he tries to pretend like he's getting signals like where we're supposed to park. He's like, back it up. Come on. I'm like, Jimmy, what's with the fake technology? He's like, hold on. I'm getting a fax. And then he farted. So we have this new thing too in LA. It's called the LA Gang Tours. This is a tour bus. $100 a seat. It takes you through the most dangerous parts of Los Angeles. And everyone, all the gangsters have agreed to a ceasefire for the duration of the trip, and it goes past my house. Here's the thing. I would love to know who is on this bus. Because you know it's just a bunch of white people in safari outfits who want to look at minorities through bulletproof glass. Harold, I hope it comes with a bag of crack to feed them. Ever since that end

0: her own rabbit costume. 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But the bunny outfit is most important. Once I was walking by this costume shop and I saw a giant bunny outfit for $800. I said, when would I wear it? The guy said, how about Easter? So I buy it. Well, apparently our church is more conservative than most. They drag me out, and that's not fair. I'm a big fan of the Judeo-Christian ethic. I think the whole concept of monotheism was a gift from the gods. I'm very religious. Well, if by religious you mean I go to church every Sunday, unfortunately, I'm not religious in that strict sense, I guess. But if by religious you mean that I love others and try to help them out whenever I can, again, no.
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4: That's what they'll do. We'll take the policy and just, is that where he lives? Hey, man, let me in this place. Listen to me now. Listen to me now. Give me the pop. We'll be right with you with the policy and the statement. You tell them to. Man.
3: That's what he does. He pays somebody. Here's $50. Go and hit that Escalade.
4: You heard what I said? Go and do it. Quit looking at me now.
3: Get going. He walks right around the accidents. People just cry.
4: It looks like his family has been in an accident. And no green lizard's gonna help you out now. You need Allstate. He needs help. He needs medical attention. He needs Allstate Stand. Are you in good hands?
3: He'll just say it.
4: Have you opened up a lemonade stand? Are you in good hands?
3: You guys are great, man.
6: Not ask for a better crowd.
4: You're being good.
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0: Robin Williams.
1: Hello, sir. How are you? Are you escorting her?
2: He's with you. The large man. Your son. So it's a family night. It's nice you bring mom to a show like this. Afterwards, a couple of beers, go see a stripper. It's a full night. What are you doing with the apple? Don't ask. I guess we're here in this place for you. You eat cheese, sausage. What else do you eat that doesn't block your colon? It's like, go on. We eat a lot of sausage here and cheese that just backs you up like the Michelin man. Oh, don't you know that stuff right there I can't crap? I passed an entire cheese log the other day. Nuts and all, the damn thing just went right through me.
3: I have to drink this because your river's not drinkable anymore. Cryptosporidium, that's what you have here, isn't it? What is that? Even Superman's going, I'm not going in. I can't go in the lake. It has cryptosporidium. Whatever it is, it's not acceptable. Even the fish are going, kill me.
2: I guess you've been named now the lesbian capital of USA, which is... All the sisters in comfortable shoes are going, mm-hmm. What drew you here? Was it the Harley Davidson or the Kotex factory? What was it? What brought you? So maybe tonight we could raise some money to help your state budget. I guess you're a little bankrupt right now. It's okay. You're selling off your state planes, which I didn't know you had that many. You have 27 planes. You're selling off 23 of them at $1.5 million. For 23 planes, I'm a little afraid of that bargain. Check for a rubber band, because nothing's that cheap. All right, this is from the Milwaukee Air Force. Come on.
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5: Now everybody's like, jails ain't tough enough. Jails ain't tough enough. We gotta have a death penalty. Jails ain't tough enough. Don't believe the hype. The problem is, the reason jails are so crowded, cause people are broke, people are starving. Life is catching up to jail. If you live in an old project, a new jail ain't that bad. Man, tired of it. I don't know, man. I need to go back to school. That's what I need to do. Oh, let me stop lying. I need to go to school. But you know what's wild? If you black, you get more respect coming out of jail than school. You come out of jail, you go. Hey, man, I got out of school, got my master's. So what, bitch? You punk ass bitch. Don't come around with all that reading. Don't come around with all that count. I can count too. 1, 2, 4, 5. So what? You counting these rocks, bitch? Degree. Hey man, I got my master's. Ooh, what you my master now? I'm supposed to listen to your punk ass? What you got a master's degree? So what you got a master's degree? Oh, you the smartest, You the smartest, Let me ask you this. Can you kick my ass?
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6: Everybody feeling good? Right. That's a crowd on fire. I'm getting a little older. I'm trying to mature, everybody. I'm trying to stop smoking marijuana. I want to have a family one day. I want to have children, man. You can't be someone's father and be all smoked up on the weed all the time. Daddy, there's a ghost under my bed. Well, don't bring him in here. I'm from the United States, but I lived in Holland for 5 years. I loved living in Holland, man, because the women are beautiful in Holland. I'm serious. When I lived there, every once in a while, I would have to go to England just to rest my eyes. Oh, good. You've been there. Food is terrible in England. That ain't no joke. The Germans should have dropped cookbooks on those people. A friend of mine wrote on his Facebook status update that he was feeling suicidal and thinking about jumping off of a bridge. So I poked him. You gotta be careful what you tell old people, man. I was with a friend of mine and his mother asked us, what does LOL mean? And we told her it means lots of love. And then her mother died and she wrote on her Facebook, my mother died yesterday, LOL. What an exciting time to be alive. My God, technology is incredible now, man. A friend of mine just got the new iPhone and he showed me on his iPhone he's got pictures of his girlfriend. I've got to get a girlfriend. Actually, that's a joke on several levels. I just got an iPhone a few months ago, man. My life has been transformed. But the iPhone is so sensitive, you can't throw it down. You can't be dramatic with an iPhone. I'm never gonna talk to you again, you... And not only do I have a girlfriend, I have a wife. I just got married about a month and a half ago, everybody. Yay. I never, ever wanted to get married in my life, but gay people started to make it look cool. And whatever gay people are doing is gonna be cool 10 years from now, so I wanted to beat the rush. That's still a very big issue in the United States politically. We don't have gay marriage yet, and it's a very controversial topic in the United States. And I just want everyone to know that I am for gay marriage. I'm against gay divorce. You chose that ass, you're gonna stick with that ass.
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13: My father, ladies man, 75 years old, loves the ladies. Loves the ladies, loves the sale. My father's a salesman. He sold everything in his whole life. He loves the sale, loves the pitch. And so he likes to hit on women, though. 75 years old. He likes to go to the grocery store. He likes to get a frozen dinner. He likes to go up to a woman in her late 20s, early 30s, because that's his cutoff. And he likes to say, is this enough food for a single man? That's it. That is the entire pickup line, my friends. That's the whole pitch. That's it. And I was like, yeah, that's the worst line ever. And he goes, yeah, sometimes it works. And that, my friends, that is 98% of the men on this planet. 98% are exactly my dad. All it is a cold call. That's all it is. This is available. If you were to want in on this, this would be available. My impression of 98% of the men on this planet is just, did you want to have sex? No, that's all right. Did you want to have sex? No, that's okay. Did you want to have sex? You sure? And it goes like that forever. Forever and ever. Until someone says, yes, I will have sex with you. And then you tap that mana, right? You just tap it. It's pretty sweet. Oh, yeah. And I love my dad. I love, you don't have to, but I do. My dad means well. He's not thinking. He's not always thinking of other people. He's not that guy, you know? But he can be told things, right? I called him on his birthday. I have four older brothers and an older sister. One of my brothers lives right by him, my brother Russ. And I said, happy birthday, Dad. And he goes, thanks. You know, I spent the day with your brother Russ. He didn't say happy birthday to me all day long. And I said, yeah? Hey, Dad, when's Russ's birthday? There was some silence. And then my dad went, point taken. He knows that he's not always there. He's not always, we were at lunch, me, him, and one of my other brothers, and my dad brings up our sister, and he goes, yeah, you know, I talked to Darla the other day, and my brother Phil goes, she took your call? And my dad goes, is she mad at me? And my brother goes, yeah, you know, they had another kid and you never acknowledged it. And he goes, well, does she know I don't care about any of your kids?
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15: That was a good time in our economy when you needed to have gold. We might be going back to that pretty soon, too. People are a little bit scared. But you know what? How bad could it really get? I mean, most Americans have so much crap. You could lose most of it and still have more than the average Canadian, even. Like, we're the fattest people in the world, and we hate it. We're just miserable with our phones. Just angry all the time. And I worry about the economy failing because we're miserable with a great life. Like, I don't know how we're going to deal with, like, when you got to move your mom into the cellar and, like, have, like, serious problems. Because we have, like, up till now, we have white people problems in America. That's what we have. People in other countries have real problems, like, oh, they're cutting off all our heads today. Things like that. Like, how come I have to choose a language on the ATM machine? I shouldn't have to do that. I'm American. I called American Airlines and I got a Pakistani lady. And she was in Pakistan. Only people near my fat white body should have jobs. I'll tell you what though, when I call American Airlines and I get the Pakistani lady, I hang up and I call again. I do. I'm gonna tell you honestly. And it's not because I don't like her, and it's not because she doesn't speak English, because she speaks way better than I do. She's just a better person. It's so clear. I wanna talk to the lady from Texas who's like, well, how can I help you? That's the lady I want. I just know that, hello, American, you don't care. There's no way, why would you? I'm in my underwear, hi, I have a layover in Dallas that's really long, and I was wondering if, and she's like, oh, really? I haven't had a clean glass of water in 10 years, okay? Two of my kids died this morning, I still came to work. I can hear your fat over the phone, why don't you hang up and kill yourself? Why would she care? Oh, just, God. Standing at the ATM, I can't believe they make me go like this. Stupid. What are you complaining about? You push a button in and your money comes out of slot. And it used to be that way. When I was younger, you had to go in the bank. Remember that? You had to go inside the bank. Now you look in the bank, you're like, what are those people doing in there? Are they cleaning? The money's out here.
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14: George Carlin. And what is this religious fascination with headgear? Every religion's got a different hat. Did you ever notice that? The Hindus have a turban, the Sikhs have a tall white turban, Jews have a yarmulke, the Muslims have the keffiyeh, the bishop has a pointy hat on one day and a round hat on another day, cardinal has a red hat, pope has a... Why? Everybody's got a hat. One group takes them off, the other group puts them on. Personally, I would never want to be a member of any group where you either have to wear a hat or you can't wear a hat. I think... I think all religions should have one rule and one rule only. Hats optional. That's all you need to run a really good religion. Here's another one of these civic customs. Swearing on the Bible. They tell you to raise your right hand, place your left hand on the Bible. Does this stuff really matter? Which hand? Suppose you put your right hand on the Bible, you raise your left hand. Would that count? Or would God say, sorry, wrong hand, try again? And what? Why does one hand have to be raised? What is the magic in this gesture? This seems like some sort of a primitive voodoo mojo shtick. Why not put your left hand on the Bible, let your right hand hang down by your side? It's more natural. Or put it in your pocket. Remember what your mother used to say? Don't put your hands in your pockets. Does she know something we don't know? But let's get back to the Bible, America's favorite national theatrical prop. Suppose the Bible they hand you to swear on is upside down, or backward, or both, and you swear to tell the truth on an upside down backward Bible. Would that count? Suppose the Bible they hand you is an old Bible and half the pages are missing. Suppose all they have is a Chinese Bible in an American court, or a Braille Bible and you're not blind. Suppose they hand you an upside-down, backward Chinese Braille Bible with half the pages missing.
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17: I'm in Hollywood now. I'm finding out most I thought was real ain't even real. I met DMX 9 months ago. This guy is 2 inches taller than me. I don't know why I thought DMX was 6'12 or something. That is my size. And he really talked like that. We in a restaurant. He, hell, here's a water and some lemon. Why are you hollering? We in a restaurant. This school couldn't cheat at all. Just, hell, what's the answer? Number 7. You need to be in a special class. What is... I met Omarion is the king of dancing for a reason. Cause all while you trying to talk, he is practicing his damn dance moves. I'm trying to have a conversation. This mo- oh, touch, touch, what? I met Shaquille O'Neal. I was so happy to meet. Then I find out I can't be praying in public cause he just too tall. I'm trying to congratulate you on a good game and you got your gall on my forehead region. These of you in the ATL and doing drugs in the ATL, at least excuse yourself. Go to the bathroom or something. Hollywood just do the drugs right in front of you and act like it ain't happened. You in the middle of a damn meeting. They, yeah, so what we're gonna do is we're gonna do the movie with you and then we're gonna go back.
18: Did you know that I can see you? You right there, it's on your nose.
17: Be gay in Hollywood, you never expected. They be having these big-ass mansion parties, and the mansion party, the whole mansion is a party, and then it's a separate party in the little rooms. I ain't been famous that damn long. I'm excited than a mother to be at the mansion party. You be looking in all the damn rooms, and you look in the wrong room.
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19: Went to Cancun this year. I went to Cancun last March for spring break. Woo! MTV flew me down. I did 2 pilots for them, neither of which got picked up. And I kind of figured they wouldn't because MTV has a certain look they go for, you know. I figured it would be a lot of fun, but it was ultimately depressing because there are just things in life that remind you of what an old, out of shape nothing you really are. These are all beautiful 19, 20-year-olds on a beach, and I am an atrocity. without clothing. I really am disgusting. I have an appendix scar in the middle of a fat stomach, which is gross because it looks like my torso is winking. There is nothing worse than a scar in the middle of fat, because fat doesn't taper off when it senses a scar. Fat goes as far as it can and then just wraps around and continues. So I have like a Frankenstein wound with two pieces of blubber just staring at each other like, is he ever gonna do a sit-up? I don't know, man, this is embarrassing. But at least it gets a lot better as you pan up to my B cups. Those are really attractive. You ever pinch your little meat and wish you were dead? You ever just stand naked in the mirror? You little fat, mediocre failure! You ever do that for 3 hours on New Year's Eve? So I'm on the beach, I'm depressed. I tried the old trick of wearing a t-shirt on the beach. Like that's more comfortable in 110 degree weather to, you know, wear a t-shirt and a cummerbund. I don't know if you can tell under these lights, but I don't tan particularly well. I have the complexion of a urinal. It's 110, I'm on a beach, I'm wearing sunblock 45. I'm carrying an umbrella like some bisexual Mary Poppins. Just creeping out all the girls. Where do you go to school, miss? And they're all 19 years old and they're drunk because the drinking age is 18 down there. Now, I don't drink, but I like girls who do. I am not one of these annoying, self-righteous men. I don't like a gal who's too drunk. I don't know what too drunk is. I have never seen it. When I hear a girl going, nobody loves me, she's halfway to where I need her to be. Passed out? Who's looking? I hear snoring, that's my cue. She's ready. And I actually tried Viagra for the first time when I was down there, because it sold over the counter like aspirin. And I was slightly overconfident, because I'm like, ah, man, you're shooting a pilot for MTV, you're definitely gonna hook up. So I finished the shoot at like noon, I pop a 100-milligram pill. Yeah, if anyone's ever taken this drug, 100 milligrams will keep you hard 3 weeks after you're dead. I take 100 milligrams, fast forward 9 hours later, I am naked alone in my hotel room admiring it. It was so frustrating, I finally just ran nude into the lobby. Look what you're missing!
16: Ron White.
20: I'll tell you the biggest difference between Texas and California. In Texas, we have the death penalty, and we use it. That's right. If you come to Texas and kill somebody, we will kill you back. That's our policy. We're trying to send a message to the rest of America, and the message is go somewhere else and kill people. I was watching a case on court TV when I was out there. I got so mad steam was shooting out of my ears. This guy's convicted of a triple homicide. This guy kills a grandmother, a mother, and a granddaughter without provocation. A crime so heinous, I can't even fit it in my head. He's sentenced to death by a jury of his peers, and right before it comes time to carry out the sentence, a group of people on his behalf, stand up and they go, we can't kill him. He's too crazy to know we're killing him. And what the hell are we arguing about? If he don't know the difference and it makes me feel better. How do you know he's crazy? That's what I want to know. Of course he's crazy. Killed three people, you know. This is what they said. He rolls his turds into little balls and eats crayons. I'm like, you gotta quit putting all crazy people in one group, damn it. You gotta separate them up a little bit. You know what I mean? What does that crazy person do? Oh, he rolls his turds into little balls and eats crayons. Fine, I'll feed him for the rest of his life. What does that crazy person do? Oh, he kills productive members of our society. Well, he should have rolled his turds into little balls and ate crayons. Because the penalty is much less severe. They're trying to pass a bill right now through the Texas legislature that'll speed up the process of execution in heinous crimes where there's more than three credible eyewitnesses. If more than three people saw you do what you did, you don't sit on death row for 15 years, Jack. You go straight to the front of the line. Other states are trying to abolish the death penalty. My state's putting in an express lane.
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0: I'm wasting my college degree right before your eyes. 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Take over payments. Think I'm kidding. I'll sign it over right now. Put an ad on eBay, you know. Business degree, like new, hardly used. Delete, delete. Never used. Business. What a joke. I learned to buy low, sell high from a textbook that cost me $60. Sold it back for $3. Watch out, world. Here I come. My credit was horrible in college. You ever deal with those collection agents? They would scare me on the phone, intimidate me. They act like they're working for the mob or something. You know? Hello?
21: You got the money?
0: No, I don't have the money yet.
21: Get the money.
0: I'm trying. I just need a little more time. We'll call you in an hour. 10 minutes later. Hello?
21: You got the money?
0: No, I don't have the money yet.
21: Can you borrow it from someone?
0: I did, and I think we know how that turned out. You guys take Visa?
21: We are Visa.
0: Well, raise my limit and pay yourself. I trust you, you're good for it. After a while, you didn't even care. You get your roommate on speakerphone. Hello,
21: you got the money?
0: Well, I had it half hour ago. Where were you, man? I went to Vegas. You lost. It's all fun and games to get that credit report in the mail. That's a moment of reality right there. Oh, I'm a loser.
21: That's what we've been telling you.
0: I didn't know it was that bad. Even if I had the money, there's no point in paying you now. I'm going bankrupt. I learned that in business school. They hate that. You know, well, if you go bankrupt, we'll ruin your credit for 7 years. Well, shoot, I've been talking to you for 5.
21: Bring it on, sucker.
0: I finally got so mad this one guy, I wrote him a check for nothing. Not very mature, but it felt great. He kept bugging me. We need a check. It doesn't matter how little. 0 and 0 100. Next month, I sent him a check for a penny just to see if they'd cash it. They did. It bounced.
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22: Because if you've ever been in a bad relationship, like if you ever had one, I had one where, you know, if your partner says something like, "Hey, babe, I just want to let you know, I would never hit you." Oh, you're going to be getting a beat down. Yep. Right, quick. Brace for impact. Papa's coming home. Want to get out of that as soon as possible. I know the signs of domestic violence because I have been an off and on, pretty volatile relationship with myself. And I'll say it quiet because I know I get upset. I know it seemed charming when we're together, but whenever it's just me, you know, all of a sudden for no reason at all, and I can't really predict. I mean, I can be so sweet. Yeah, I'll go to the pet store and I'll buy myself a hermit crab and paint the shell in my favorite NFL team colors, you know. So sweet. But then sometimes I'll start yelling at myself. Why don't you go to the gym and have a baby? Sweet. You guys, I am dating on the internet, and the great thing, it's going so well since I stopped lying. I think sometimes I lie because I, you know, like somebody says, "Oh, have you seen that movie?" I was like, "Yeah." It's scary. I haven't seen it. I just want to be with you.
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2: But we're not here tonight to sing show tunes. We're here to remember and cherish and celebrate my last 8 years of service to you, the fine citizens of this nation, because as of what, about 7 weeks ago, I'm now George W. Bush, former president of the United States. And thank you, that's very sweet of you. That's totally unexpected. No, it's nice, yeah. And look, here's the deal. I can't deny what happened 7 weeks ago. It happened. It's the inauguration. It's the law. And I'll be honest with you, I'm a fan of the Tiger Woods guy. I like him. He seems like a smart guy. He's a great speech maker. Every time he talks, it's like Shakespeare having sex with a bottle of Cavassier, you know? His words just wash over you like hot butterscotch pudding, you know? It's just like, don't stop, you know? But tonight's about me, okay? This is my farewell, and sure, it's a bit melancholy. But with every ending, there are new beginnings, much the same way the breakup of the Beatles gave us a far superior band in Wings. Or the end of Friends gave us Joey. You just roll your eyes at me? You're right there in the second row. You just roll your eyes at me?
3: This is the third row.
2: No, I can count. It's the second row. Okay? See, in the theater, the third row is called the second row. That's how they do it. Tell you right now, you better wipe that smirk off your face, okay? I'll have you removed. It's not a big deal. You're probably from the New York Times. You from the New York Times?
3: No.
2: Are you Paul Krug?
3: No.
2: Are you Thomas J. Friedman? Are you Maureen O'Dowd?
3: No, I'm not a woman.
2: You're not a woman? No. Is that what you said? You comedian? You like a funny guy? Are you Sinbad?
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32: I started reading, and I got into poetry, which is one of my things, and I love poetry. And I had a chance to attend a fundraiser. It was a charity basketball event to benefit the Dead Poets Society. And man, all the great dead poets were there, you know. Real men like Keats, you know, Burns, you know, Shelley. They had a nickname on the back, like Shakespeare had Shakes. I'm like, get out, man. You know? Wordsworth had words. I'm like, all right, do your thing, brother. Robert Frost had Iceman. Like, dude, be original. Come on. So it was Irving was the Iceman. They split them up into two different teams. Like, they were the roses and the violets. Right. The roses were red. And the violets were skins. And yeah, it was tough getting the name on there. Yeah, it was a good game, man. It was getting close to the end, man. It was a close game. And, you know, the violets tried to run out the clock. Robert Frost was playing point guard for the violets, right? So shot clock was running out. So he faked left and drove the lane less travel. And Edgar Allan Poe, he was right, he was talking trash, man. He was right there, he swatted black. He was like, nevermore, ass. You can tell him the Raven said that. Shakespeare got the ball, man. Taking it back the other way, man. Rose was down by two, man. And then Shakespeare, he was playing, he played the whole game, and Wordsworth was playing some good defense the whole game. Shakespeare did not score a point, you know. So finally, Shakespeare threw up this prayer at half court, and it went in. I got to say, that was the greatest play on words.
1: 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Funny lives here.
0: Patrice O'Neill.
10: I like that. My days are numbered. So I just want to have as much fun as possible. You know what I mean? I'm 40, and that's young in everyone else's years, but in black years, high blood pressure, diabetes. I am. If you do the black to white life ratio, I'm 177 year old. And I want to live, but here's why I messed up. I messed up my young years, and I realized something. I'm going to tell you, if you're over 40 and you're trying to better yourself, just stop. You're not going to better yourself. And when I say you're not going to better yourself, I mean better yourself like go back to when you try to capture the things you used to do when you supposed to have did it, but you didn't do it. You feel me? So the stuff that you were 18 and didn't do, now you're 40 and you're going, I'm going to make a change. It's just... It not make me sick more than somebody 40 and say they in school. Like, what you doing? I mean, I'm going to school. You're never too young and never too old and never too... All a bunch of sayings. You know, the older you are, the... But you're old. Because it ain't, you're old. Your brain don't work. Your body don't work. You can't change your ethic. There might be two of you that changed your ethic. Like these fat people shows that on TV where they got people, as soon as that show is over, get fat again. Big, fat, fats. Fatty, that's what you are. I went to exercise recently, and I tried to change my life and exercise. After I finished, I was saying to myself, I gotta do this tomorrow? Like nothing changed. I should have got a lump. I don't care what it was. Something should have changed. Nothing. And I gotta keep doing this until maybe I see a change. But I just can't. I don't have that ethic anymore. I should have did it when I was 18 years old. Like, I can't type, but I didn't realize how important typing was till right now.
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11: So I have an impression for you. Impression for you. It's an impression of rock icon, lead singer of the band Kiss, Gene Simmons. Everybody, here is my impression of Gene Simmons. Very nice man, really charming, a really, really pleasant person to interact with. That was my impression of Gene Simmons. Thank you. A positive one. So I was watching this special on the Weather Channel about killer tornadoes, not to be confused with benevolent tornadoes, you know, which do such horrible things like whooshing down and rescuing kitties that are stuck in trees and setting them down the lawn, you know. Flying in and plugging people's parking meters. Swooping down and handing out dictionaries to people who don't know what the word benevolent means. A benevolent tornado. So I needed to fill my bike tire up with air. And so I went to the gas station. And it cost 50 cents. It used to cost a quarter. Inflation. Huh? Take that, O. Henry! That's pretty good. Do you like puns? You do. Thank you. And the creepy laugh affirms that.
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3: There's something that happened to me when I was 18 years old, and my life took a strange direction just for a little bit, because I realized, you know what? There's something I want to be with my life that's not the norm. There's something that's off the beaten path. I want to be a criminal. I'm not kidding you guys. I wanted to do crimes. I woke up one day, 18 years old, and I said, I had a craving. And I said, you know what I have to do? I have to do a B&E. I said, I'm going to do it. I'm doing a B&E. And if you're looking at me going, Dane, what is that, bacon and eggs? No. I'm talking about a B&E, breaking and entering. And I wanted to do one. Yes. I made the decision. I call my buddy Robert. I call Robert up because when you do a B&E, you need an accomplice. Guys, I get to that door. I'm three steps away, right? My heart is racing. I step up, one, two, three, and I stop. Okay, I stop for a second. I'm like, wait a minute, I don't know if I can do this. Then I said, I got it. And I kicked that door off its hinges. That door flew into the darkness of that home. And I felt fantastic. But here's what happened. The second my foot connected, and that door flew in, I took two steps into that house, and I realized at that very moment, I did not want to do a B&E. No, I just wanted to kick a door in. And then I turn to Robert, and I go like this, hey, let's get out of here. And we left, we cheesed it out of there. I left, I'll tell you guys right now, I never took anything. I took two steps in, did the two door kicks, and I booked. And even now, today, I think about it. And you know what? I think it's psychologically what I have done to this family. You follow me? They're going to come home. Their front door has been kicked in. And husband, wife, young adopted son, David. They're... What has happened? And you know, we went in that house and he looked around. And you know, that family, every few months, for years, they would just stop. Stop and look at each other and go, what did they take? They want to know. Then it gets a little deeper. I start thinking about it going, you know what I should have done? I should have staked out that house. And every few weeks, I should have waited until that family went out to dinner or a movie or whatever it is. And I should have gotten out of my car, run up on that porch, and left. That is the ninth damn door this year. What is happening? Now he's putting up beads. He puts beads this time. 1970s beads, but what do? I run up there when they leave.

0: Your flower drops dead from the cold. And the clock stops again. Oh, 5 degrees. And the idiot you're with finally pulls out his flask, thank God. And it's filled with Diet Pepsi. And you say to him, Harry, let's go home. And suddenly, the field clears, and out in a miniskirt and a baton comes Miss Lobotomy. And he says, how come she's not cold? Of course, she's 28, single and desperate. That's how it is. You should see her mother at home. Because once you're married, you never saw a married baton twirler. Once they're married, it's like the rest of us, under the electric blanket with remote control TV. Click, click, click, click, click, click, click. You want to go to the football game? Go. What the hell do I care? This month. What should I cook?
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3: Then when I was 16, I shot a bird. It's the worst thing I've ever done in my life. I shot a bird, and it was horrible. My friend had a pellet gun, and he was aiming at a bird in his yard, and he kept missing it. So I was like, give me that. Bam, one shot. And I immediately started sobbing for the next 3 days, because emotionally, I am made of clitoris. Very sensitive. And in that moment, I made a silent pact with nature that I would never, ever, ever harm another animal as long as I lived. Ever. So, 5 years ago, some friends of mine are going on a deep sea fishing expedition. And I go, okay, you know, I don't really want to fish, but I'll come along and hang out on the boat with you and be outside. So, we're sitting on the boat, we're out in the water, and one of the rods catches a 9-foot hammerhead shark. And there's no one in the chair to reel it in, so they go, Hardwick, jump in the chair, reel that shark in. I'm like, I don't want to kill a shark. And they're like, no, we'll throw it back afterwards. And I'm like, okay, I'll look it in the face. And so I get in the chair and I start reeling the shark in, and then I start feeling really primal, like, oh, yeah, I could survive in an apocalypse. I don't know why catching a shark was a prerequisite for that, but in my brain it made sense. So I get this shark up on the boat, and I'm like, I have caught shark. And I go, okay, let's throw it back. And then the captain goes, it's dead. And I feel like my lip starts quivering, and I start getting like shaky voice, like, what do you mean that? And he goes, you know what, don't worry about it. A friend of mine is a neurobiologist. We will donate the shark to her, and she will do research on its brain, which will, you know, like, she's doing research to help people who are victims of paralysis. And I go, oh my God, at least if I can justify it in the name of science, it's okay. And then he goes, and then we'll donate all the babies to the elementary school. I go, babies. And he goes, like, everyone knows this. He goes, oh yeah, hammerhead sharks, their mortality rate is so high that they're always pregnant, because they will actually consume their young as they're being born, right? So from a shark's point of view, it must just go, oh, I'm a snack machine now? Snack, snack, snack, snack. So don't feel bad for sharks. They are giant murder fish. Nonetheless, I felt horrible because of my pact with nature. So without asking anyone if this was acceptable or an okay thing to do, I dropped to my knees and went, no, while jamming my arm inside the shark all the way up to the elbow. But in the end, I saved all of those sharks. Is how I wish that story ended. Before we did our deep sea fishing expedition, I had killed 0 sharks. An hour later, 41 sharks. I am the Voldemort of sharks. My wand is a rod.
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5: Who's got a 16-year-old? Girl? Born and raised out here? All right, so Long Island liberal, you see the bigger picture in life. You know more than the news is bullshit about. You look into things rather than that. Long Island, right. Is she into that hip-hop? Oh, my true. Did you ever hear some of the lyrics? And I grew up liberal.
2: We're going to the candy shop. Won't you lick my lollipop?

0: forget on top. 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And the sky is gray. And the sky is gray. Tap the cop, tap the cop. Hey, hey, we're the monkey. But we're too busy singing to put anybody down. I want your hump, your hump, your hump, your hump, your... All we are saying is give me some chance. Good people of the island, it's time we go back to beating the children. My man, you get beat growing up?
1: You look like you got beat.
0: You look like you took a few for the team. Me too. My father hit me for no reason. I go, why'd you do that? It's just in case you do something and I'm not there. I saw my brother once swear at my mother in front of my father. I wanted to sell seats for this. My father knocked him through a china closet. To this day, he only eats on paper plates. Beat your kids. Beat them. Ladies, you didn't get beat, did you? Did you? Not by your father. Yes? Was he naked? Oh,
2: Stephen Wright.
3: The reason I'm so laid back is because in high school, I smoked a lot of Ritalin. My problem is I was reincarnated without ever having been alive the first time. My nephew has HD-ADD. High definition attention deficit disorder. He can barely pay attention, but when he does, it's unbelievably clear. I saw an advertisement for some invisible fences. Thought that'll be perfect for my invisible dogs. I live in Massachusetts. I didn't shovel a driveway once this past winter since I bought the flamethrower. You know, the earth is bipolar. So I've been emailing my answering machine, which has been sending faxes to my cellular subconscious, which has call waiting, so in case I'm thinking about something else, I can get back to myself later. It's out of control now, don't you think? I heard soon they're going to have digital numbers. My dog has a website. All it is naked cats.
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5: A lot of time on the internet as well. I heard about this website recently called called It Gets Better. You guys know what this is? All right, if you don't know what it is, it's a website where gay teenagers that are getting bullied by Tracy Morgan. Kidding. I'm gonna stab you. I'm kidding. No. Gay teenagers that are getting bullied at school then go online, and adult gay celebrities will have videos for them going like, hey, I know you're getting bullied now, but just so you know, it gets better. Which sounds nice, but is actually just some empty Hollywood stuff, because if I was one of the gay kids, they'd be like, so celebrity, you can't help me today? Celebrities are like, today? No, we're afraid of the bullies as well, but best of luck to you. You know, a website would be way more effective than It Gets Better? A website called It Gets Worse. Where all the people that were super popular in high school had to leave videos about what losers they became later on in life. Well, that'd be great. Yeah. Actually, wait. They have that. It's called Facebook. Bang! Bang!
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6: Speaking of TV shows, I'm really getting tired of... the TV shows they have where gay guys have to teach straight guys how to dress. It's annoying to me because they stereotype the straight guys on the shows. It's such a stereotype. Every straight guy on those shows is like, hey, you know me, man. I don't understand colors. You know how that goes. Yeah. Can perfect taste, Barbara Streisand. Yeah. Yeah. Any house music thing ever that's ever occurred. Dance remixes of classic songs. If you could read my mind, yeah. Stop it. What are you doing to that song? Kathy Griffin! If it wasn't for gay guys, that Pez dispenser-headed wouldn't stain comedy every year with her Guess What Happened When I Ran Into Renee Zellweger specials. And guess what? Here's the other thing. Anytime a gay guy does something cool, no gay guys support it. Ever. Never seen a gay guy with a Queen t-shirt on. Not once. Not once. Ever. Ever. Ever. Ever. Never seen a gay guy at a Judas Priest concert, either. That guy is up there breaking ground. Whole audience, just a bunch of rednecks trying to pretend like Hell Bent for Leather isn't gay somehow. It's not gay, these singing about leather, right? Yeah. Don't stand so close to me, man.
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24: These kids flip the switch on you every day. You have no idea what the next day is going to hold. One day my four-year-old just started making a fist like this, and he raises his own fist in the air and he would stare at it like Thor. For an undisclosed amount of time, he would just look at his own fist. And then whenever he felt like it, he would just punch whatever's in front of him. Didn't look to see what was around, just blindly swinging at people. Where am I going to bring that? Where could you bring it? To public? You're going to bring it to a restaurant? This? You're going to bring to a restaurant? A park? No. We're not allowed back at a public park in Los Angeles. I would have to fill out paperwork if I wanted to go back there. My son makes the fist like this, and he sees this other kid walking past. And I'm like, it's going to go down. But he walked past the kid, so I thought we were in the clear. He walked over to the kid's dad, and the poor dad didn't know what was going on. The poor dad's like, oh, hey, little buddy, you want to do the fist pound? And my son's like, nope, not today. And then hit this guy in his apple bag so hard. The grown man is on the ground writhing in pain, screaming the worst obscenities you could ever imagine. And I'm standing next to little Rocky Balboa, who's laughing. And how do you say you're sorry to that? What is the I'm sorry for a direct punch? Is it a monetary sum? Nobody ever tells you this stuff.
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26: So, you guys, do you guys like
0: Do you guys like music?
1: Yes.
0: Music. That'd be weird hearing somebody go, I hate music. Why must they dance? I love music. I do love it. I love it so much that if you hear something once, it becomes a hit for me. I find myself humming songs I'm completely morally opposed to.

0: baby.
1: Oh my God. What have I just sung to myself? Now, I mean, for all I know, that song could be sing, you know, like, forests are dirty and wrong. Poor children just should get jobs. Christians make more sense than Muslims. And the rich are super nice. But it's catchy. And that's why I like it. I like, my favorite singer right now is, of course, Alicia Keys. And, yeah, she's great. She's a silly goose. And here's why. She sings this song. She does, like, this Barry White talk down in the middle of it. And she's, like, you know, kind of all sexy. And she's like,
2: hello? Is this Michael? I don't normally do this, but...
1: Okay, it's clear she's done it before. She seems quite confident, well-spoken.
2: So you always come in the restaurant or the special with a hot chocolate. My manager always be tripping for me to use water, but I always use milk and cream for you.
1: Okay, we get it.
0: Milk, cream, hot chocolate.
2: So you always come in your soup with your cufflinks so shiny and bright. So what do you do? Oh, well, that sounds interesting.
1: Okay, she did not even listen to what that guy does, unless he's like a chef or a pope or something. She doesn't care about what he does.
2: Hold up, my cell phone be breaking up. Can you hear me now?
1: And Alicia Keys is a goose and she's silly, which makes her a silly goose. Now, I had a comedian telling me, she said, hey, Marie, you need to kind of strengthen that joke. You know, what's the point of that joke? Alicia Keys, silly goose!
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5: I got these little dogs, they're supposed to be for protection, and they don't wipe but the dinner plate. They're two Malmutes. A friend gave me two Malmutes. They're beautiful, intelligent dogs, right? Because they be reading the dog food can.
7: Alpo, no meat byproduct, no soybean. Yeah, this will be fine. Rich, fix this up for us, will you? Could we have a little wine with that, please?
5: And they see a burglar, they lick a burglar in the ass. A burglar. So I bought a Doberman Pinscher, one of them bad ones, right? Somebody stole him. That's how bad that mother was. And I got him from a dog home, you know, and somebody had abused the mother. Every time I talked to him, he'd freak. You know, I said, hey, champ.
8: Man, don't do that. I can't take it, Rich. It's a real downer, man. I just can't dig it. Can't you slide a note under my paw or something? Man. I can't dig it, man.
5: They get good, though, when they get older. Like, you can't stare at a Doberman. Like, most dogs, you can stare them down. You know, look at them, they go, you stare at a Doberman too long, they go, ah. And then they show you their teeth, right? Ah.
9: Look like I'm smiling, mother. I'm about to get off in your ass.
5: Only thing about Dobermans, though, they let burglars come into your house, right? I mean, they say, burglar, come on in, come on, yeah, come on in. How you doing? Come on in the bedroom, let me show you. Come on, look under the bed, get the jewelry. Yeah, right there in that box. Yeah, you gotta come on in the kitchen, let me show you silverware. Come on, now hurry up, get it, yeah, there it is. And then the burglar hit the door, and that's when the mom turned into the exorcist. Right, guys?
9: You got me. I want to play.
5: And when you come home, that's where you find that burglar, right? To sound like the fly.
10: Help me! The dog is going to eat my ass.
5: They be serious, Jack.
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11: I think one of the great things about being in love is that you can end a conversation by saying how you feel about the other person. You know? Like, I gotta go. Okay, bye. I love you. But you can't do that any other time before that in a relationship. Like, okay, I gotta go. I think I just wanna hook up with you a couple more times and I'm gonna break up with you. a real threshold right there. That's what I'm trying to say. Strobe lights cause seizures in some people, and we still have strobe lights. How did that work out? Look, I know you might swallow your tongue, but these Guidos need to party. Get your priorities straight. I understand you might choke on your own saliva, but this guy's not that good at doing the robot, and he's on a first date, so he needs to look better at it, so suck it up. It's hard to know what's gay in life, like boxing. That's two guys fighting over a belt. That seems pretty gay to me. In their underwear. I mean, come on. How long has the word anniversary been around? That seems like something we should be keeping track of. And celebrating. Maybe every year. I don't know.
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12: Aberdeen has a beach. Because it's got sand. There the similarity to beaches ends. That's the North Sea, for Christ's sake. That's the Arctic Ocean when it's round the corner. I ran down, I put my foot in, my heart stopped. I'd never felt cold like that before. And I heard this weird noise. Oh! Oh! Oh! It was me! You know the way when you get a fright? You know, if you go through a dark room and an icy hand touches you, the inside of your leg or something.
11: Nah.
12: You don't go, oh my goodness! Oh, what was that? Oh gosh! No, you go, oh! It's something you're not in control of. It's something deeply primal, something from when we lived up trees, it stamped on your DNA or something. It's closely related to the. And I wandered up to my knees. I lost the will to live. I've never understood it. We don't belong in there. With no business in the water. The things that live in there don't like us. They've made it absolutely plain that they don't. They sting us. Some of them nip us. Some of them like to eat us. They've got arms that stick to us and drown us. When are we going to take the hint? We're not welcome in there. Our species spent thousands of years getting out, and the first thing we do is run back in.
4: Todd Berry.
13: Never been to prison. Decided where I want to go to prison if I ever go. Belgium. I was watching that show Locked Up Abroad, where they go to prisons all over the world. They went to a prison in Belgium. I learned something. If you escape from prison in Belgium and they catch you, they bring you back, but they don't give you additional jail time. That is so wonderfully relaxed. You're like, we totally get why you did that. This place is terrible. Yuck. Oh, don't worry about the 10 guys who were looking for you in the woods for 3 months. I talked to them. They said, and I'm quoting, their pleasure. Yes, they said it was their pleasure. Here, my wife made you muffins. A lot of pedophiles in the news, huh? Yeah. Yeah, topical stuff. I'm America's number one topical comic. Saw a pedophile on news who actually posted images of himself on the internet, but he swirled his face. Then some forensics people looked at this and said, oh man, this guy swirled his face. Not sure what we do in this situation. Oh wait, let's unswirl his face. perhaps we should look for that guy. You know, the pedophile's watching himself on the news. Oh, man. Dude from the Apple store lied to me. I asked him very specifically about the effectiveness of the Swirly Face app. He assured me that it was bulletproof. Now I have to catch a flight to Thailand. Those guys always go to Thailand. I feel bad for Thailand. And I feel bad for guys who legitimately want to travel to Thailand. Like myself. I'd love to go to Thailand. I love Thai food. I can't go to Thailand. Tell my friend, hey, I'm going on vacation. Where are you going? I'm going to Thailand. Oh, are you? Who are you going with? I'm going by myself. Oh. Dude in his 40s going to Thailand by himself. Well, my friend, I am calling the FBI. Why, you didn't do that when I went to Colonial Williamsburg. I don't recall any FBI involvement whatsoever. Just let me go.
3: All laughs, all the time. I Heart Comedy.
14: I moved to New York. I'm not from New York originally. I'm from Massachusetts originally. And I moved to New York, and my family was very proud of me. My grandmother was, she called me on the phone. She goes, Joe, you're moving to New York City? And I was like, that's right, Grandma. She goes, I'm so proud of you. She goes, not many people can live in New York City. I go, yeah, that's true, Grandma. I can only think of 8.7 million off the top of my head right now. I'm like, you live in a 65-plus community. Not many people can live there for more than 6 months without breaking a hip or falling downstairs. So that's also pretty courageous. I have a roommate in New York City. You gotta have a roommate when you live in New York City. It's very expensive. And I bought this product for our apartment. I don't know if you guys have seen this thing. It's a thing you hang on your shower head and you press a button on it. It sprays like a chemical around your bathtub. Have you seen it? It sprays like a chemical around so you don't have to clean your bathtub, supposedly. You don't have to scrub. So I didn't tell my roommate about it. Some of you may be skipping ahead a line or two. My roommate takes a shower. He's in there for like 3 minutes. From the bathroom, I just hear, "Ah!" And I didn't put it together. I thought he slipped and fell. So I'm like, what the hell just happened? He walks out like a minute later. He's got soap suds dripping out of his hair. One of his eyes is like swollen shut like Rocky. And the other one's open, but it's like, it looks like a baboon's ass cheek. It's like pink and bubbly and swollen. I'm like, what the? I go, dude, are you all right? He goes, yeah, that new face wash you bought sucks. Which is hilarious that he thought it was a face wash and he sat in the shower like, waiting for it to come around and spray him. That's hilarious that he thought that. Then he almost burned his eye out of his ham head and still thought it was a face wash. Just a bad one. Also, if you haven't seen this product, when you press the button, it makes this noise. It goes beep, beep, beep. Like, what thing in your entire lives have you ever heard that noise and thought, I should probably put my face up against that thing? Typically a smoke alarm, a truck backing up, not usually a good retina device where you go, let me get in there. So I was like, dude, you're not using it properly. That's a urethra cleaner. You should try again. And
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15: The worst / best stripper tattoo I've ever seen was on a lady up in this area. And she had, we all know the tramp stamp, right? Right? The tattoo. Yeah, it's sexy. The tattoo right above the B-hole. I know, most guys call it the A-hole, but I think it does B work. Yeah. Yes. If we're rating holes, and it turns out, since it's my special, we are. The front hole, that's the A-hole. It's pretty. That's where you want to be most of the time. This other one, I've seen some B's, some C's, some D's. some F's, some incompletes. Some of my punchlines have been improvised over the years, you know, and then they stick into my act. That, however, I wrote. Yeah, my home office, while my wife attended to our baby, I sat in the home office that I write off at tax time. Got the B-hole chunk for the special.
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16: I'm so lazy, I still get a kick out of an automatic door. Step on the mat, the door opens. Don't mind if I do. Thank you, imaginary doorman. Definitely prefer that over the revolving doors. Those stress me out. I'm like, how fast is this piece going? Occasionally I'll go through a revolving door with a friend thinking it'll be fun, but there's always that moment when you're in there where you're like, we get stuck, I'm eating you. I get hyperglycemic. This air's for me. Those swinging Western doors are just awkward because they're so dramatic, yet they're usually leading you into a place where you do not want attention, like the bathroom or the adult section of a video store. Hey, what's through here? There's a new sheriff in town. I'm not even a porn guy, but just once I like to go to the clerk in one of those places, go, excuse me, butt invaders? Yeah, does this have cursing in it? Because I'm going to be watching with my church group. We don't appreciate that language. I don't even feel comfortable when I'm in a movie theater and there's some graphic sex scene. You know, Sean Penn and Naomi Watts are naked and I'm sitting next to someone's grandma. You like that, grandma? Hello. I'm keeping my grandma away from him.
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4: Doug Stanhope.
39: You know who's tempting me a lot lately?
40: Oh, no, I don't.
39: The transvestites. Judge not lest you be judged, my friend. They're good now. You got the transvestites. They built them from scratch now. It's not like the, you know, 25 years ago, a transvestite's just some old dude in a wig on a Dunkin' Donuts commercial. Time to make the donuts. No, they're good. You don't even have to pretend you got tricked anymore. Right? Like, what do you, because they got everything. They got the breast implants and they got cheek implants. They got hair extensions. They got all the electrolysis and collagen lips. And you're going, oh, how much surgery do they need before I'm not gay for doing it? There's going to be some line in the sand that you draw. Right? I'm staring right at her, topless in a G-string. And I don't need any new friends of respect from you. That's why I eat breakfast in a place in L.A. It's called the Yukon Mining Company. It's got a smoking patio. It's outdoors so I can actually smoke and eat my breakfast at the same time. Ooh, what a free country we live in. So I eat breakfast there, and but Santa Monica Boulevard, that's where all the transvestites hang out in L.A. And you've seen transvestites. Seattle, you get plenty of, I'm sure you drive past the gay bar on Saturday night, and you see them all lined up, dressed up like Judy Tenuta or Diana Ross or something. But you see the nighttime dolled up transvestites all ready to, you know, lip sync a, you know, Billy Ocean song or something, whatever they do. Or you don't see the breakfast transvestites. A breakfast transvestite, that's the one that will queer you away from the nighttime transvestite. Because when you see them shuffling in at 8:30 in the morning, they don't have a wig on anymore. The makeup is all smudged and 5 o'clock shadow shooting through it. They flopping around in sweatpants with no underwear. And you're going, man, thank God I didn't have that last shot of Jägermeister. This could have been an awkward goodbye.
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0: I was just checking to see, you know, I see these fashion statements these days that I don't understand. And one of them is the women and girls that wear the shirts that stop here and the pants start here and all the blubber is just blubbering everywhere. It's just like a blubber party for all to see. It's like a cascade of blubber going over a dam. I mean, where do they buy those shirts? Backs, Cracks, and Beyond? And when did they think that became attractive? Blubber. I mean, do they think guys are going, dude, check out that blubber. Dude, that's some hot fat. Dude, that's blubbalicious, my friend. I saw a lady with one of those shirts on once. She had a diamond in her navel. I'm thinking, if you ever want to see that diamond again, you'll have to mine it. Gotta get the hat with the light. Whistle while you work. And the other thing is the pants that women and girls wear that have writing on their behind, on their butt. What is that for? I mean, it's kind of like, I did my hair, I did my makeup, but you know what? I want your attention focused right here, because there's a message for you. It's a bum billboard, my friend. Sometimes it'll say princess. It says princess, ma'am, I see excess. It's huge. And sometimes, quite frankly, I have to say, hey, can you stop walking? Because I can't read it. Hey, there's a letter missing. Oh, there it is. And I'm sorry, if you start with B-U-M on your butt and the U is missing, then it's just B-M and that's not good advertising. Is it? No, it's not. I saw this lady in the store the other day. And I'm looking at her, I'm sorry, she had like 8 inches of her crack showing. And I think that was just the tip of the iceberg. The Titanic would have went down. And I just snapped, I had had enough of this. I said, lady, your crack is showing, cover up. And she looks at me and goes, well, why are you looking? Because I've never been to the Grand Canyon. So while she was tying her shoe, I called my wife and kids. They came over and we took pictures.
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1: My girlfriend and I fight a lot. Every time we fight, it's always my fault. You know, I should just keep my mouth shut, but I can't because I'm so funny. Like a couple of nights ago, we go to a party and we get trashed, completely wasted. Wake up in bed the next morning, completely hungover. And I know I should just keep my mouth shut. But instead, I roll over and I say, listen, baby, don't get mad. But I think your mom tried to have sex with me last night. And she hit the roof. She goes, Anthony, that's impossible. And I said, oh, well, in that case, you should always wear makeup. I love that joke so much. I like to play pranks on my girlfriend, you know, keep things fresh for me, make me laugh, you know, she hates it. But like the other night, I put saran wrap over the toilet seat, you know, which doesn't sound that original. But she's bulimic. My girlfriend yells at me all the time. She yells at me all the time. And again, I'm a gentleman. I never think it's okay to yell back at a woman, no matter what. But the other night, she yelled at me for so long and so loud that the cops came to the door, which is embarrassing. Because now I've got to answer my own door and say, officers, I'm so sorry. There is no reason for you to be here tonight. I already tased her. I've got this friend named Kevin. I call him a friend. More of an acquaintance, really. You know, one of those people who think they're way better friends with you than they actually are. Like the other day, Kevin says to me, hey man, you know what I like to do when I'm all by myself and no one's around? And before I can say, hey, we're not really friends. He says, I like to take peanut butter and smear it all over myself and then let my dog lick it off. I said, dude, you have got to get yourself a girlfriend. Trade you mine for that dog.
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4: George Carlin.
2: Ed Sullivan. Everyone does Ed Sullivan now. Even agents can do Ed Sullivan. I'm sure that somewhere in the world is a damn bear that can, just from being on the show, you know, watching Ed from the wings, you know, you pick it up. Now, I know that a lot of guys do Ed Sullivan on kind of an amateur basis, and I'm here to help. It's, you know, kind of replace the lampshade for men at parties. Now, dig it. When you do your Ed Sullivan impression, when you do your Ed Sullivan, don't worry about the voice or the mannerisms. Just the acts you introduce. The stranger, the freakier the acts are, the better your Ed Sullivan will be. I'll now start my Ed Sullivan. I do the John Biner Ed Sullivan, by the way. Many of the comics prefer the Will Jordan. But the John Biner Ed Sullivan is cued for my ear by saying the phrase, well, now you know. But I know. But I know right here in Horseshoe. But I know. I'll get him. But I know. But I know right here in Horseshoe. But I know just after Connie Francis, her tribute to Carmen Basilio. And immediately following, or just following, the Waltzing Mice, the Maori Fire Eaters, and just before, was that just before or just after? During the aerial photographs of Kate Smith, the entire female population of Guadalajara
5: will run out on our stage and yell out their brassiere sizes. Now in our audience tonight, now you know, sitting out there in our audience, where are you now? There you are. The Loch Ness Monster. That's all that's really here. That's really here. He swam all the way from Scotland. But also in our audience, now where are you? There you are. The world's largest nun. Don't stand up, sister. Now you know, next week on our show, the Bronze Age. An excerpt from the Protestant Reformation.
2: What would be the ultimate Ed Sullivan act? It would have to be everything that has occurred since eternity. Or maybe, how about Ed just staring back at you for an hour?
5: How are you?
2: I'd like to see them one time. Well, it's over now. No one got a chance to thank Ed either, man. You dig that? The last one that they taped, they didn't know it was going to be the last one because they were due to go into reruns the next week. And then it was canceled after it was in reruns. So at the actual last show after 23 years, nobody really, you know, knew the vibes they were into. What a shame. I would like to have been there just to say, thanks, Ed. No kidding, man. Thanks for all them crazy acts and everything in all those years. Wow. Thanks for the Beatles, Ed. Ed made sure we got him, man. And Elvis? Yeah. Little maudlin gang, but thanks, Ed.
6: And my husband, he won't buy anything. The only way I can get him to buy pants, I have to send him shopping without them. And he never buys shoes, but men, you don't buy shoes. And I don't mean sneakers. I mean shoes. And I don't mean black sneakers. We're not stupid. Those still aren't shoes. You have one pair of shoes for your whole life. And when they wear out, you get them resold. What's it like in there? Do you know what women do when our shoes wear out? We don't know. It's never happened. We love shoes, don't we, ladies? Yes. My husband always says, you only have 2 feet. Why do you need so many shoes? I say, I don't know. You only have 2 eyes. Why do you need so many channels? Don't mess with me. Okay, guys, you want to hear something else about women? Say yes.
7: Yes.
6: We can't walk in the shoes. They're not for walking. They're just pretty. I have one pair of shoes that are so beautiful, I can't make it out of the closet. My husband and I, we have a deal. He has to tell me how far we're going. And then I select a shoe. And if we go beyond that distance, it's piggyback time. Because those high heels are painful, aren't they, ladies? Honestly, I don't know how streetwalkers do it. The sex must be the easy part. Oh, thank heaven I get to put my feet up for 20 minutes.
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8: Watch the news these days, you know? It's unbelievable. You think you just walk out your door, you're immediately going to be raped by some crack addicted, AIDS infected pit bull, you know? Just horrible news story, you know? Honey, I'm going to check the mail. What do you say we stay inside tonight, baby? Let's let the pizza delivery guy deal with out there. Hello, pizza delivery, could you send another car over, please? I know that's your third one. That last guy almost made it. 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